0: I will not support hacks, hacks in the Democratic Party who have led us to this Waterloo.
1: Well, as you well know, ICE has nothing to do with the southern border. That's Customs and Border Protection. And I think we need to abolish it and start from scratch.
2: Well, that's not much of a choice. If Mr. Carville doesn't want to be in my party, the party that I belong to, that PICA, that El-Sayed belongs to, he can start his own party.
3: Freedom is back in style. Welcome to the revolution.
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3: 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More behind-the-scenes information on breaking news and more bold, inspired solutions for America. Coming up next, our final news roundup and information overload hour.
5: All right, news roundup and information overload hour. Toll free, our number is 800-941-SEAN. If you want to be a part of the program, we have been spending a lot of time looking at what is now a more radicalized Democratic Party. I argue that the Democratic Socialists of America, they now have since 2019, they now have won over 500 elected offices at that point. I'm sorry, over 250. And they're going to have 40, at least 40 plus new candidates on the ballot this year. Their stated printed agenda is very clear. Eliminate the Senate. Eliminate the presidency in terms of who chooses the president, the judiciary, amnesty for illegals, abolish borders, abolish ICE, defund the Department of War, end all deportations, eliminate cash bail, establish a wealth tax, cradle to grave, womb to tomb, Green New Deal, abolish prisons and police, public ownership of most corporations. Oliver Larkin is a DSA candidate. He's in Florida's 25th district. By the way, not far from where I live, it's Palm Beach County, areas like Delray Beach, which I know very well, Broward County, and Miami-Dade. He supports personally free tuition-free college, abolishing ICE, Medicare for all, ending U.S. aid to Israel. He was inspired to get involved in politics, according to everything I've read about him, by his icon, Bernie Sanders. Bernie, by the way, got to give him credit. He's had the most success in terms of endorsements of any Democrat, elected Democrat in the country this midterm. Larkin's Democratic primary challenge will be against Representative Jared Moskowitz, who is seeking a third term and is seen in this particular case. He's seen as a long shot. Oliver Larkin, sir, my fellow Floridian, what happened to you? How did you change? What went wrong in your life?
6: I would say what went wrong is what went wrong for the United States of America. I was coming of age at the height of the Great Recession when George W. Bush had tanked the economy. We were stuck in a war with Iraq and Afghanistan that had sucked $2 trillion out of our economy. And I really believe in a country that delivers big, bold change. And I was inspired to become a Democrat when Barack Obama was running for president on universal health care, on nationwide high-speed rail and public transit. Of course, we didn't see the change, the hope and change that he promised. And that led me to Senator Bernie Sanders. In between two elections of our then-Governor Rick Scott, who was denying terms like climate change, and when I saw Senator Sanders talking about the corruption of Citizens United and a for-profit healthcare system when the United States is the wealthiest nation on earth, not to guarantee healthcare is a right, I was inspired to get involved.
5: Well, let me ask you this about healthcare, because healthcare is a very interesting topic to me, because I was staunchly against Obamacare. And Barack Obama went all around the country to sell this. It got passed by reconciliation, as I'm sure you're aware. And the promise was keep your doctor, keep your plan, and the average family saves over $2,500 a year. Well, the results are in. Millions of Americans did lose their doctors. They did lose their plans. On average, Americans now pay about 300% more. And there's almost 40% of the country now that only has one Obamacare exchange option, pretty much take it or leave it. Would you argue that Obamacare, as sold to us, was accurate and correct?
6: I don't think Obamacare has delivered the kind of healthcare coverage that we had hoped. And Florida is one of 10 states that never expanded Medicaid under the Affordable Care Act. And what this system does. And
5: by the way, I appreciate you saying that. And I'm going to tell you why it matters. Because as I look at your agenda and look at your positions, you know, you're putting a lot of faith, hope, and confidence in the government, in your belief system. How would you rate? Now, Florida is ranked either number one or number two, which is pretty amazing considering New York City, with only less than 9 million people in their population, has a bigger budget than the entire state of Florida. But Florida schools rank number one or number two nationwide. But overall, New York, New Jersey, California, blue states, blue cities, because you're part of that party. Would you not agree with me that government schools are failing our children? We spend more per capita per child than any industrialized country with the worst results. How are government schools? What grade would you give them in all these other states?
6: Well, in Florida, we have the lowest average starting teacher salary in the country. And we
5: didn't ask you that. What grade would you give government-run schools nationwide? We spend more per capita than any industrialized country. And we come in anywhere between 37th and 42nd in terms of reading and math proficiency. What would you give? What grade would you give government-run schools?
6: I don't think that we're doing enough to provide for our children, whether it's providing.
5: So the government's failed again.
6: Adequate average. Well, we're
5: just like Obamacare. They haven't done a good job with the money we've given them. All right, let me ask you another question. Remember Social Security?
6: Exactly.
5: That money that we paid into it was supposed to be put in a lockbox, right?
6: With Social Security, if we're going to talk about Social Security.
5: No. Were the American people promised by government that the money would be put in a lockbox? Yes or no?
6: I'm not quite certain what that refers to. I do know that we.
5: In other words, that they wouldn't touch it. That they wouldn't spend it, that it was going to be preserved for the money that they put in would be preserved. And I'll give you the answer. They raided the lockbox, so government failed there, too. When Joe Biden told the country, along with Kamala Harris and Alejandro Mayorkas, that the border was closed and the border was secure, were they lying to the American people? Did government lie to us?
6: I'm not certain what was within their capacity to control with immigration. I mean, obviously, we saw the same.
5: What do you mean? Donald Trump became president. Now the border is completely closed. Nobody's crossing the border. So it was within their capacity. They chose to ignore it, and they lied to us.
6: We have both parties have failed to.
5: I don't want to talk about both parties. I'm asking you specifically. Did Joe Biden, Mayorkas, and Kamala Harris lie when they said the border's closed and the border's secure, when over 12 million people that we know of came in from over 200 countries, among them known terrorists, murderers, rapists, child molesters? And then the Democratic Party at the president's joint session speech when he got back into office, Democrats wouldn't stand for the family of Jocelyn Nungary. And her, this 12-year-old girl was murdered and raped. Or Rachel Morin, mother of five, or Lakin Riley was out jogging and nursing student. Do you think the Democratic Party should have stood for their families that were murdered by illegals in this country?
6: I think that there should be accountability for anyone that's broken the law. And I also
5: would if you were in Congress, would you have stood?
6: It's the right to asylum.
5: Would you have gone against your party and stood up and applauded these families and offered support?
6: Certainly, I'm going to pay my respects to any individual who or any.
5: So you would.
6: Awesome.
5: By the good for you. I hope that's true. All right. So here's the DSA's beliefs. You're part of the DSA. I want to know where you agree with the party you choose to align yourself with. They want to eliminate the Senate, allow Congress to choose the president and judges. Do you agree with that?
6: I would like to see the Electoral College abolished. I want to see Andrew Nixon elected to the Senate.
5: Didn't ask you that. I asked if you support eliminating the Senate. Let's start there.
6: I think that as a long-term reform, we do need to make Congress more reflective of a representative democracy in the Senate.
5: So you want to eliminate the U.S. Senate. You support the DSA's written platform.
6: It's not going to be within my power to decide as one of 435.
5: What is your position if you get to vote on it?
6: I don't believe that it's going to come up for a vote. I do know that there's legislation.
5: It is their stated printed belief. Do you agree with it?
6: Well, I said on principle, I think that it is an undemocratic institution in Florida.
5: So the answer would be, I'm just asking. All right. That Congress now moving forward should choose the presidency and the judiciary. And would you support packing the Supreme Court?
6: I would support expanding the Supreme Court to 13 members, instituting term limits, and
5: thank you for answering. Should Congress choose the president and the judiciary, and in the case of the president, not the American people?
6: I think that under our current system, we should have the popular vote elect the president by the American people.
5: Okay, fair. You're against the Electoral College. Thanks for answering. I'm just trying to get your views. Do you believe in amnesty for all people that didn't respect our laws, borders, and sovereignty? Amnesty for illegals and to abolish all borders. Do you agree with their platform on that?
6: I do support amnesty, and Ronald Reagan granted amnesty when he was president to undocumented.
5: So you support amnesty for everybody that didn't respect our laws, and do you want to abolish borders and just leave our borders wide open?
6: I think that we need secure borders, and we need an orderly process so that we know who is coming and leaving our country through ports of entry. So I think that we need secure and safe borders, and I think right now with the militarization...
5: Okay, thank you for answering. I appreciate the... Do you want to abolish ICE?
6: I do, and I think we need to prosecute the individuals responsible.
5: Thank you for answering. I appreciate your answer. Do you want to defund the Department of War?
6: I do think that we need to radically cut our defense spending. The Pentagon has never been able to pass a budget.
5: Do you have a percentage? How much would you like to cut them by? What percentage?
6: At least 10%, and I think that we need to phase.
5: Well, 10% is not what your DSA believe, you know, fellow DSA comrades believe. So you're 10%. You're not 100% like they are.
6: I don't think we're going to be in a position to ever entirely defund the Department of Defense. I don't think.
5: But forget about being. If you had to vote on that issue, would you vote to defund it?
6: I would vote to radically reduce funding. We do need to still have a national defense.
5: Moving on. Would you end all deportations?
6: Abuse.
5: Would you end all deportations?
6: I would certainly end deportations for people that have committed no other infraction but overstaying their visa. If there's been no, you know, criminal history, and to be clear, overstaying a visa is a civil infraction, not a criminal infraction. So
5: would you eliminate cash bail?
6: I do think that cash bail is a punitive measure that goes against our Constitution.
5: Would you abolish prisons, and would you defund and abolish police?
6: I think there's always going to be a role for law enforcement in this country. I do really dislike the current system where we have privatized for-profit prisons in this country, and we incarcerate in the United States about 25% of the total global population of prison inmates. So we're the highest.
5: So you would abolish a lot of prisons, but not all of them.
6: I certainly think, like Geo Group, the corporate headquarters of the private prison corporation that's located right down the street from me in Boca Raton, we shouldn't have Geo Group or CoreCivic. I do think that we need to really reform the Bureau of Prisons, and we need to end the crisis of recidivism. We have a prison system in this country that does not rehabilitate people. It really exacerbates their mental health issues. Their impoverished nature. Prisons are very violent places in and of themselves. And, you know, when people come out, they don't necessarily have the tools to support themselves. And so we see people.
5: Do you think that public ownership of corporations should be taken over by the government?
6: It depends on what industry. I would like to see the ones that are necessary for human survival, like education. I would like to see pre-public college at public universities. I would like to see the energy economy and the healthcare system brought under public.
5: Taken under the government's wing. Got it. Do you support a universal basic income for every American?
6: I think that's a novel idea, and I would like to explore how we can use that, whether it's through.
5: So you're in favor of the idea. Do you like universal child care, guaranteed?
6: Yes, absolutely. It's so hard for people my age to be able to build.
5: All right. Thank you. Do you support universal guaranteed housing?
6: I would like to see a housing guarantee. I do not want to live in a country where people are going unhoused in the wealthiest.
5: Do you support government grocery stores?
6: I think that as a price subsidy or as a competitor to the private market, so that people can afford, you know, 2/3 of Americans are finding the cost of groceries unaffordable right now. And that's under Donald Trump's economy and Republican control in Congress.
5: Fair enough. Do you support a transition to 100% renewable, meaning no more oil, gas, or coal?
6: Yes, absolutely. Without question, we need to do that with great haste.
5: Okay. Do you support this premise, which is kind of Mamdani-like part of the DSA, to each American based on their needs, from each American based on their ability. Do you support that?
6: I think that's a fine concept.
5: Do you know who initially came up with that concept? It wasn't Mamdani. To each according to his need, from each according to their ability. You know who said that first? You don't, do you?
6: Please inform me.
5: I will inform you. A guy by the name of Karl Marx.
6: I mean, I think, when America's been at our best, we've invested in programs like Social Security or the Fair Housing Act or Medicare or any Medicaid, any number of policies that, you know, the social safety net in the United States are some of the most popular policies, no matter people's partisan affiliation. I mean, plenty of Republicans have great regard for Social Security and for Medicare. They want to see it expanded. They want to see the wealthy pay their fair share in the Social Security tax, having their income at $184,000, or have Medicare cover vision, hearing, dental, mental health care, and reproductive health care. But these are programs.
5: I appreciate you coming on, and I appreciate you answering the questions. You sound like a nice guy, very misinformed, but, you know, we in this country have a right to disagree. Oliver Larkin, DSA candidate, Florida's 25th district. That's Palm Beach County, parts near Delray Beach and Broward and Miami-Dade. Anyway, Oliver, thank you. Appreciate your time, my friend. Thank you very much.
6: Take care.
5: Linda, would I be a good prosecutor or not? You can grade me on the other side of the break. How's that?
7: Sounds good to me.
5: Does that sound good, boss?
7: Sounds good, boss.
3: Immigration, jobs, health care. The news you care about is right here. Hannity Watch is on.
5: I know the headlines change, the threats facing Israel and their survival, that does remain. Now, I know people move on story to story, news breaks fast. But for Israeli families, they continue to live with the reality of terrorism, uncertainty, and a fight for their survival. 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It's one word, prayifcj.org. That's prayifcj.org. Right, everybody cares about health, wellness, fitness, nutrition, and so many of us are guessing our way through our health, guessing what foods to eat, what supplements to take, wondering why some things make us feel better than others. Now, that's where Viome comes in. 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
6: I'm Al Griffith with this quick check on the stories trending right now on WBZ News Radio 1030. A big part of the Green Line is shut down for more than a week for maintenance upgrades. The nine-day project started on Saturday and ends August 16th. T says the entire downtown section from North Station to Kenmore is closed, along with the rest of the C and E branches and part of the B branch to Babcock Street. Three people were taken to the hospital after a car crashes into a home in Brockton early Saturday morning. Police say the accident happened just before 3:30 a.m. on Pleasant Street. All three of the injured were inside the car and ejected from the vehicle. One of the victims has serious injuries. The Justice Department has closed its

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9: John Polk was my nemesis. 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

0: Moments with Wisconsin Senator Ron Johnson is with us. I'd be negligent if I didn't ask you about this rise in this Democratic Socialist or DSA movement around the country, because it's also impacting a state like yours. You know, we had El Sayed win last night in Michigan. You know, their stated DSA beliefs are eliminate the Senate. Congress chooses the president and judges, amnesty for illegals, abolish the borders, abolish ICE, defund the Department of War. How dumb is that? End all deportations, eliminate cash bail, a wealth tax. Everything's free, free, free. Green New Deal, abolish prisons, police and government ownership of corporations. Now, we had El Sayed pull it out in the end. You have the leading candidate to be the next governor of the great state of Wisconsin. I love the people of Wisconsin. I love the people of Michigan. I love the people in Pennsylvania, because to me, they're the salt of the earth, the people that really make our country great. And, you know, this is a woman that said it's about time we effing 86 Trump actually said it, gives a rambling answer about wanting to cancel Thanksgiving. Says the system is not working when asked if she wants to abolish the police, which means yes. And, you know, gets into this bizarre description, having a son that is half white and as being in proximity to whiteness. I mean, but it looks like she's going to win the nomination in your state. She, you know, our main competitor dropped out.
1: She almost certainly will. And again, I know a lot of Republican political pundits are kind of celebrating the victory of El Sayed in Michigan, probably celebrate the victory of Francesca Hong in Wisconsin. I find it utterly depressing. You know, I think many Democrats have always been closet communists and socialists, but they were closet. They knew that they couldn't really reveal their true beliefs to the public, or there's no possibility of them getting elected. Now they're out of the closet. Now they are, you know, just up front in your face. This is who we are. And they're winning elections, at least primaries. So, again, I blame our news media. I blame our education system for not properly educating people about what socialism, communism results in, destroys economies, destroys nations, results in tyrannical dictatorships that murder tens of millions of their citizens. Again, there's no way that socialism should have any foothold in America, and yet it's got a pretty strong foothold. You're governed now in New York by a radical left socialist. So again, I find that utterly depressing. These people need to be defeated. And so, you know, I'll call on everybody listening here, vote, go vote. You can't sit this one on the sidelines. You have to get out and vote for Republicans, for conservatives. These people have to be defeated. They've got to be thoroughly, thoroughly defeated.
0: Well, we're on the same page. I'm saying you better take this threat seriously. And yeah, you're right. There may be some people say, oh, good, we're going to go up against El Sayed. That's a slam dunk. No, it's not. There's no such thing as any election that is a slam dunk until all the votes are counted and people take the time and the effort to go and vote. And you're also right about one thing. Traditional Democrats that lean socialist, leftist, they would hide their beliefs and the things that would get them defeated at the ballot box, they never mention, but they believe them. Or this is where judicial activism comes into play, because what they couldn't accomplish legislatively, they would use the courts to try to push through their radical agenda. But now it's out in the open. I don't know if you're aware of this, but since, believe it or not, 2019, there are 250 members now serving in elected public offices that are DSA endorsed candidates. This election will have over 40, including in your state of Wisconsin with Francesca Hong, over 40 DSA supporting candidates. This is not a small movement anymore. This is not just Mamdani and AOC and the Squad and Bernie and Pocahontas. It's bigger than that.
1: No, and it should frighten clear-thinking Americans. They kind of snuck up on us. There's no doubt about it. But like I say, now they're in your face. Now there's no reason not to be aware of this. And they just need to be defeated. It's just that simple. This movement must be defeated.
0: Well, I appreciate all the work that you're doing, all the investigative work. I love the fact that you're going to pursue every avenue to hold Fauci accountable. Anytime you want to come on and talk about what what people can do to help the Republican running for governor and help the great people of Wisconsin, let us know. We're very fond of your state, very fond of the people there, very fond of the people of Michigan and Pennsylvania, good people. And we do always appreciate your time. It was good to catch up with you last week, sir.
1: We'll support Tom Tiffany in Wisconsin for governor. Defeat Francesca Hong. Tom Tiffany, send him money. He needs it.
0: All right. We appreciate it. Senator Ron Johnson, Wisconsin, 800-941-SHAWN, if you want to be a part of the program.
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0: Born on America's Darkest Day, 9/11/01, the Tunnel to Towers Foundation, they have been helping American heroes ever since. And that means heroes like U.S. Army Sergeant William Bernard McKenna. Motivated by the tragedy of 9/11, he enlisted. He served two tours of duty in Iraq, where he was exposed daily to toxic chemicals from those burn pits. 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
9: The U.S. Senate is on a five-week break. Senate lawmakers adjourned early this morning after passing a bill to fund the federal government until early December. They agreed to postpone action on a Senate budget resolution until after the recess. They also agreed to put off voting on the Save America Act, but agreed to vote immediately on a portion of the bill, which requires voters to show a picture ID in federal elections. Todd Blanche will be the next U.S. Attorney General. The Senate confirmed the acting Attorney General after weeks of debate. Early this morning, the Senate voted 50-49 to approve Blanche, with Republican Senators Susan Collins of Maine and Lisa Murkowski of Alaska joining Democrats in opposition. Blanche secured the final vote he needed from Louisiana Senator Bill Cassidy, who had previously been a holdout. Former Vice President Kamala Harris is endorsing Democratic Senate candidate Abdul Al-Sayed in Michigan's upcoming election. Lisa Carton reports.
4: Harris praised Al-Sayed as a candidate focused on working families and said he is needed to help Democrats win control of the Senate. Al-Sayed won the Democratic primary this week and will face Republican former Congressman Mike Rogers in November. Senate Minority Leader Chuck Schumer and other top Democrats have also backed Al-Sayed following his primary victory. The endorsement drew criticism from the Trump administration, which attacked Harris and Al-Sayed's progressive views.
9: A WNBA player is speaking out after she was ejected for fouling Sophie Cunningham. Chicago Sky player Dejanae Carrington was issued a foul during Saturday's home game against the Indiana Fever after hitting Cunningham in the head. An official review resulted in an upgraded foul and Carrington's ejection in the first quarter. Carrington made a post on Threads reading "White Privilege" shortly after the incident. Carrington is known for having poked Cunningham's teammate Caitlin Clark in the eye during a 2024 playoff game and for making controversial remarks in the media. I'm Rob Martier.
10: I'm Al Griffith with this quick check on the stories trending right now on WBZ News Radio 1030. Three people were taken to the hospital after a car crashes into a home in Brockton early Saturday morning. Police say the accident happened just before 3:30 a.m. on Pleasant Street. All three of the injured were inside the car and ejected from the vehicle. One of the victims has serious injuries. A big section of the Green Line is shut down for more than a week for maintenance upgrades. The nine-day project started on Saturday and will end on August 16th. T says the entire downtown section from North Station to Kenmore is closed, along with the rest of the C and E branches and part of the B branch to Babcock Street. And the Department of Justice has closed its civil rights investigation into Worcester's police department after multiple women in 2022 accused police officers of sexual misconduct. Worcester City Manager Eric Batista said the city has taken steps to address the concerns raised in the report. I'm Al Griffith.
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23: Welcome to the Howie Carr Show. From lovely Cape Cod. We got down here on Saturday. Mailroom manager and I had lunch yesterday at Moby Dick's in Wellfleet with Todd Berry. It was fun. Got a nice picture of, in front of a Dump Healy sign. Welcome to Harwich. Glad to see it. I don't know if it can be accomplished or not, but it's good to see it. You don't see Dump Healy signs in Wellesley. Let me put it that way. 844-500-4242, 844-500-4242. The usual numbers, and we're going to be doing the usual usual show every day here, and I'm looking forward to being down here. Taylor's producing the show for this week, and I'll be off next week, but we're going to have a good time this week, and then I'll be back on the air. And I'll be here until after Labor Day, and it's just great to be back down here. Everybody's having a good time. I got the grandkids are down here. Roscoe is frolicking on the beach, enjoying himself. So it's a good time. In the meantime, let's get down to the news of the day. And again, if you'd like to join us, the number is 844-500-4242, 844-500-4242. And, you know, I think the big news, I guess, nationally is that we were going to, we were supposed to hit Iran and just finally get this thing done. And once again, President Trump has given them yet another chance. It's very frustrating, I think, for most of us that this is dragging on. And I just was watching him on his live press availability from the Oval Office, and he's saying that the Strait of Hormuz should be open by tomorrow. That's the deal. The first deal is the Strait of Hormuz will be open tomorrow. Now, who's buying that? I mean, I'm still for him 100%, but you know, I'm not confident. I don't know anybody who is confident. And then he says, then once they get the Strait of Hormuz open, then they can start working on the nuclear negotiations. I think the only thing that they understand is getting the bleep bombed out of them. And, you know, then they get, you got the Arabs are were begging, I guess, they he claimed they were begging, he claims they're begging him to lay off and don't take out Iran. And, you know, these are the same Arabs that are being bombed on a daily basis by these savages from Tehran and Persia. And, I don't, they're not the most reliable allies, obviously, in the world, but I guess, what did it, Donald Rumsfeld used to say, you go to war with the army you got. So I guess we'll just have to see how it plays out. But it's, knowing that we could squash them like a bug at any moment, and we're just letting them, you know, run around and killing their own people. I mean, I think it's frustrating for us just from a standpoint of, the midterms, giving the Democrats ammunition and the price of gasoline and diesel being higher. But I mean, how'd you like to be in Iran? And you step outside, you could get shot, you could get picked off by a sniper, you could get hanged. If you're a woman and you're not wearing the hijab, whatever it is, the headgear, you could get beaten. You could get 74 lashes. They gave a pop singer in Iran a female 74 lashes couple of weeks ago for singing some songs. Now, these are the people the Democrats are rooting for. I saw a sign yesterday in Wellfleet, actually, no war in Iran. So you want them hanging young men who are trying to help their people get freedom? You want them flogging young women? You want them, chopping the heads off of anybody who's not a member of the Shiite cult? Ugh. 844-500-4242-508. Does Mamdani know about Howie's Cape Mansion? Mamdani does not have any power on Long Island, let alone Cape Cod. It's thank goodness. And right now Roscoe is with me, so he doesn't even have any power over my dog. One of my daughters has just been on a grand jury in Manhattan. Today is her last day on it. She's looking forward to it. I guess it's like being in prison. I mean, can you imagine? You think about Alvin Bragg, you know, that big fat guy. He's the DA. All he wants to do is put Trump in jail. That's all they all want to do, you know, and just sue Trump and file civil claims against him and try to expropriate his property. And how bad are the crimes if Alvin Bragg is going to bring charges against you, especially when you're a member of multiple protected classes, because that's the only kind of people that are committing crimes in New York City, mostly. Yeah, overwhelmingly. It's just horrible. She says, I'm not going to tell you how bad these crimes are, Dad. Then she tells me, and I say, I don't need to know anymore. I don't need to know anymore. And she said, they don't even, you know, like they have these debates, you know, supposedly in these, in movies. They have debates whether to indict somebody. There's no debates. It's like Tom Dewey. He was talking about New York City when he said a grand jury will indict a ham sandwich. There's a reason why a grand jury will indict a ham sandwich. If they bring the ham sandwich in, it's definitely guilty. And there's just no question about it. If you push people in New York City onto the subway tracks now, chances are, if you push the right kind of people, you know, oppressors onto the subway, and you're one of the oppressed, they're not even going to bring charges. So how bad has it got to be? Anyway, 844-500-4242. 207 says, bleep those countries, blast all their infrastructure, take the gas hit, and get it over with. I'm with you. I mean, I'd take the gas hit. I mean, but it's easy for me to say, because I could take the gas hit. I don't need that much gas, and I can handle it, but a lot of people can't, and I don't want to lose any of these midterm elections, especially with the people that are running in the on the Democrat side. I mean, these people are absolutely insane. I mean, I want to play you this one thing. This Francesca Hong, this is the woman in Wisconsin. You know, there's a lot of talk about the Egyptian in in Michigan, and he's going to win, it looks like, for sure. But this woman in Wisconsin, I mean, she's running for governor. I mean, a senator is just, it's just, he's just kind of like somebody in the, another face in the crowd. But a governor actually has power, you know? Governor can appoint judges and, you know, run the state police and, you know, run, operate a huge bureaucracy. And you don't want somebody who's mentally ill. But she is literally mentally ill. She did a piece with her parents, who are Koreans. They came over from Korea, and of course she hates America. Because, you know, just like the woman from Ethiopia, who's now the Democrat nominee in the Denver Congressional District. She's from Ethiopia. Her father, after she was born, won a diversity lottery. Another thank you, big thank you to Ted Kennedy. He's the one who set up the diversity lottery. It was supposed to bring in more Irish people, and so it brings in Ethiopian terrorists and various other third world grifters and machete wielders and pedophiles and pederasts. And so it brought in this Ethiopian's parents. And she hates America, of course, like, you know, like they all do. But this is Francisca Hong, who's going to be the Democrat nominee. She's going to beat Dirt McGurk, and all the rest of them. And she's going to face off against Tom Tiffany. He should win, knock on wood, but who knows? I mean, who knows? And they ask her, will you want to defund the police? And she says, let's talk about the $7.25 minimum wage in Wisconsin. Hey, Francisca, who's getting paid $7.25 an hour in Wisconsin, do you really think? And by the way, what do you know about anything in the economy? You had a restaurant and it went out of business and you stiffed a bunch of creditors and you ran up $30,000 in credit card bills and your parents had to step in and help you out. Like all of these people. Mamdani, Katie Wilson in Seattle. They're all either soy boys or spinsters, or forget having property, forget having a business. Some of them don't have cars. They had until they got elected to mayor or something was a bicycle. God, listen to Francisca Hong and her parents. This is on the Voice of America, and they're discussing her, how she was hospitalized for mental illness. Now she wants you to run, you know, elect her governor. Cut 8.
0: I think a lot of my insecurities and my struggles with mental health really came from a sense of never really feeling like I belonged. There was a deep shame and fear that I didn't want to be Korean. And I think that's where a lot of the mental health struggle started. I deeply wanted to be American, and I felt shame that my parents sacrificed so much to be here, and that that wasn't who I wanted to be. So in order to cope with a lot of those things, I just focused on achievements. I needed to be the best soccer player, the best singer. I wanted to get all of the grades, all of the high grades. And I experienced massive burnout, and I didn't really know why I was doing any of the things I was doing, and felt no real connection to anyone.
1: Around that time, we noticed that she was kind of very fatigued, exhausted, and lost any energy, and she didn't want to go to school and stayed late in her bed. So we just thought that
23: she hated white people. We noticed that.
1: Yeah,
23: although she married
1: maybe
23: one.
1: She's really tired.
23: She talks about how much she hates them,
1: you know,
23: almost as much as she hates the police.
0: Isolation and loneliness led into a lot of despair and depression, and I was hospitalized my senior year of high school. I didn't walk at graduation. And I tried the college thing, a couple different schools. And then I also started cooking.
23: But her restaurant went out of business. I mean, it's not like she's, you know, some kind of world-class chef or anything like that. She didn't even have a food truck. God. Now she wants to be the governor. And she had to take her kid out of the Culver's because she couldn't stand eating with some old white people. Even though she's married to a white guy. 844-500-4242. She is soft as a grape. She is softer than a sneaker full of you know what. And she wants to be the governor. And she's just one of the a crowd of these people. 844-500-4242. That's why it's good to it would be great to get this war settled so that you could just run on just letting these people identify with the voters, identify them, and not have to worry about any increased gas prices or things like that or high interest rates. I don't want anything to allow them to get some kind of edge that might allow them to win. That would be a really bad thing for the United States of America and for all normal people. 844-500-4242. From the Mid-Cape Command, I'm Howie Carr.
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1: 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Jared, what is the poll question? What are the results thus far?
2: Today's poll question, which you can vote in at HowieCarshow.com, is what needs to be done to break the Iranian terrorists once and for all? More negotiations, a little more bombing, lots more bombing, including infrastructure, or not sure?
1: Lots more bombing, including infrastructure.
2: Yeah, 89% of the audience agrees, lots more bombing. 9% are not sure, 2% say more negotiations, and 0% for a little more bombing. All or nothing crowd.
1: All right, 844-500-4242, live from Cape Cod for the next few weeks. I'm Howie Carr. Lisa, you're next. Go ahead, Lisa.
3: Hi, Howie. I was going to give you my best four things that I'm upset about with Trump, but even though let me just preface this to say I'm a total right-winger. I am total Trump all day, every day, 8 days. But listen, here are I may have five. So the things that I'm annoyed with him, so A, Panama Canal, or one, Panama Canal, he could have taken that over easily. Number two, 600,000 Chinese students and H-1B and H-2 visas. Okay, three, TikTok. Could have done that. So you see a pattern? One, two, and three are all China-related. Okay, Iranian blockade. He should have kept that. So he can control
1: Iranian blockade is still going on.
3: Well, kind of. I mean, he keeps coming back and forth. So I love Trump, but he's got to get a little bit more stronger. I know he's strong on a lot of things, but these things are almost always all China-related. So we'll see what happens with Cuba.
1: Yeah, I don't understand why they let all those Chinese students stay in the country. I mean, that's just not a good thing. You know, they're not our friends. I mean, or a lot of them aren't our friends. I mean, I don't think we were letting in too many German exchange students or Japanese exchange students into the United States in the early 1940s, were we? Thanks for the call. Nick, you're next with Howie Carr. Go ahead, Nick.
4: Two things, Howie. One about what we should do and one about the Saudis. What we should do, 95% of their electricity is produced by 130 thermal power plants. 85% of those are natural gas. They make nice explosions, by the way. The rest of the other 10% is by oil. All we'd have to do is, without warning, strategically take out a chain of those that make sense to the high profile and do about 15 of them over about 2 weeks, once every two, 3 days, without any warning, without any threats, okay? They will get the hint. You'll bring them to their knees. I don't know why we haven't done this. It makes absolutely no sense. As for the Saudis, has anybody forgotten? They're all Muslim, okay?
1: Yeah, well, I mean, it does stop the Iranians from bombing them, you know? I mean, I don't trust them as far as I could throw them, but I still trust them more than I trust the Iranians. That's not saying much, I guess.
5: I'm Al Griffith with this quick check on the stories trending right now on WBZ News Radio 1030. A big part of the Green Line is shut down for more than a week for maintenance upgrades. The 9-day project started on Saturday and ends August 16th. T says the entire downtown section from North Station to Kenmore is closed, along with the rest of the C and E branches and part of the B branch to Babcock Street. Three people were taken to the hospital after a car crashes into a home in Brockton early Saturday morning. Police say the accident happened just before 3:30 a.m. on Pleasant Street. All three of the injured were inside the car and ejected from the vehicle. One of the victims has serious injuries. The Justice Department has closed its investigation into Worcester's Police Department after multiple women in 2022 accused police officers of sexual misconduct. Worcester City Manager Eric Batista said the city has taken steps to address the concerns that were raised in the

0: Report. I'm Al Griffin.
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17: 844-500-4242. You know, they're having these grocery stores, municipally run grocery stores in New York City, supposedly. Then I really kind of doubt they'll ever open. There'll be a lot of money spent. It'll be like mass saves or mass housing, you know, billions, or the electric charging stations, you know. $10 billion spent, 32 charging stations opened. And of those 32, 28 will be looted and vandalized and have the copper stolen out of them within a week. It's going to be the same way with the New York City municipal grocery stores. And by the way, Francesca Fong, or Hong, excuse me, in Wisconsin. She also supports municipal grocery stores. That's one of the big things in their in all of their platforms. But I don't know if you saw this. It's just hard to exaggerate how crazy these people are. He has a new plan to protect the taxpayer-funded grocery stores from non-New York City residents. Now, first of all, there's not going to be food there. So why would you want to go in there? Unless you're doing a TV story about how bad it is, like they do in Kansas City. You know, that municipal grocery store that has no food in it. Never did have any food in it. And so he's got a plan, though, to prevent people from outside the city from using these gonna be really, really good city-run grocery stores in the Big Apple. Listen to this. Cut 7.
15: How are you going to keep people from taking advantage of that, that deal, basically? And is there going to be a limit on the number of items that someone can take that are discounted at that level from that essential basket?
18: So our RFP makes very clear that this is a program for New Yorkers to be able to put food on the table, not a program for people to be able to make a quick buck through reselling. I'm going to pass it over to our EDC head, Jean Pack, to add some additional details.
19: Yes, if you look at our RFP for the operator, we are looking to make sure that we target New Yorkers, whether it be at sort of a library card esque, and also we manage who's buying and that is focused on everyday New Yorkers. So we are mindful of that, and so we're going to make sure that we have all the things in place to ensure that that does not happen.
17: So does that mean identification? You said library cards or something like that. I believe that means identifications. And by the way, what does it mean that it's for everyday New Yorkers? Is someone who makes over a certain everyday living wage not going to be allowed to go into the grocery store to find all the empty shelves? I mean, these people don't know any. They've never had jobs. They've never stocked shelves, let alone run a grocery store or run anything else other than their mouths. All they've done is run around screaming racism or sexism or transphobia or Islamophobia. That's all they do. And now they're going to have IDs. By the way, Hong had a rally in Milwaukee on Saturday. You had to provide an ID to get in. Yes, yes, you did. She doesn't want any IDs for anybody coming into the country, and certainly not for voting. But to get into one of her rallies, you got to have ID. Lisa, you're next with Howie Carr. Go ahead, Lisa.
20: Hi, Howie. This is Lisa from Maine. Can I have the voice changer, please, sir?
17: Yes, you can. The voice changer, the witness protection program of the Howie Carr Show. Once I turn on the voice changer, as you'll see here, you're not able to recognize my voice. It provides the same kind of protection that the witness protection program provides federal witnesses in criminal cases against fraudsters and gangsters and drug dealers. So go ahead, Lisa. You're protected now. You can say whatever you want. No one will know who you are.
20: Howie?
17: Yes.
20: I normally work two jobs. I had to leave my day job a little early to go help my mom in Maine. My night job is actually at a grocery store here in Maine. I was not scheduled tonight. I think this is divine intervention. Is that a possibility? Can I apply to work at this grocery store that won't have food in New York, but I can pick my own salary? Could I have a Massachusetts tax salary for six figures and not do any work? I can work remotely from Maine. It'll work perfect.
17: It would be okay with me, and I think it would be okay with my daughter who lives in New York, and it'd be okay with Roscoe for sure. But, you know, the problem is, Lisa, it's they're saying these stores aren't going to be open for 4 or 5 years. You know, people open little bodegas in ethnic neighborhoods in New York City, and they're open in like 2 weeks, 2 months, right? And they're fully stocked. But it's going to take them 4 years to open these grocery stores. And you can bet it'll be everything will be done at a on a bare bones budget too.
20: Well, Howie, I think it'll be great because the thing is, I made the mistake. I self-identified as an honest single woman who works for a living in Maine. So I think I should just self-identify as having the perfect qualifications to work for an empty grocery store in New York. And yeah, I think it'll be great. And I
17: yeah, you know, the thing is, too, Lisa, you know, sometimes, you know, everybody starts out, they usually have to stock overnight, right? But if you can get a job stocking overnight at a grocery store in New York City run by Mamdani that doesn't have anything to stock, then you can just sleep. It'll be like being an electrician at Massport back before 9/11. They had a little building for the electricians overnight, and they all had bunk beds. All they did was sleep. That'll be the way it's running. It'll be running there. 844-500-4242. 844-500-4242. You missed the fact, 781, that no one will be paying for anything at these grocery stores. I know. Will there be anyone there to stop the shoplifting? But again, shoplifting presupposes that there's going to be anything in the grocery stores. I mean, if you go in to like a, it's not like when you go into a construction site and you could steal lumber or siding or insulation, you know, that they're using in the house. But this will be like going into the ruins of some old farmhouse that was abandoned in 1890. There's nothing there to steal. It's all gone. Everything has been long ago stolen. And that's what it's going to be like. 844-500-4242. 508 says, I think I speak for many, many Trump supporters. He's become annoying to see on TV. He's been saying the Strait has been open for months. Yesterday he says they're close to a deal to open it. It's a total clown show, and we are paying the price. He put out something that says trust in Trump. And you know, I mean, I trust in Trump compared to Biden or Kamala Harris or any Democrat. But I don't know. I don't know what he's thinking of. Just letting them just string him along like this. Trump, new talks are Iran's last chance for a deal. I mean, we've heard this before. Every Chiron you see on Fox, including that last one I read, is just a standing headline, as we used to say. The market is way up today. It's like they really think this is a good deal. And I guess the price of a barrel of crude is way down today as well. Won't be reflected at the gas station for a while, obviously, as it never is. But still, they seem to think this is real this time. But I don't know. I'm very cynical. You know, fool me once, shame on me. Shame on you. Fool me twice, shame on me. I don't want to be fooled again. 844-500-4242. Have you checked out this freak that is mayor of Seattle? She darn near cried when the reporters asked her questions that can't be swatted away by HR pablum. It was fun to watch. Yes, I did. I pulled a cut. This is Katie Wilson, the woman who has no property, no car. She has a house husband. Her parents support her until she got elected mayor. So she was pressed by this reporter who was in the local TV reporter who was engaged in a random act of journalism, and he just totally took her apart. I mean, she had no way to deal with this guy, this local TV guy. This is a cut nine. Mayor Katie Wilson with a reporter named Jeremy Harris from KOMO. Cut nine.
0: I would just repeat that as the mayor, I have a different window into the police department
17: than
0: many of our council members. And I made the decision that I firmly believe was the right one at this time as we are moving forward with the summer to put us in the best position to keep our community safe and to communicate transparently with the public.
21: The public deserves more than that, though, Mayor. Respectfully, you can say I have this window into the police department that nobody else has, but that's not good enough for the public. What wasn't Sean Barnes getting done? Crime is down, recruitment is up, major progress has been made in the last year and a half under his tenure. What wasn't he getting done?
0: I'm grateful for Chief Barnes' service, and I outlined in my remarks some of the qualities that I will be looking for in the next chief. I would just say that I believe that the path we are on now is the one that is going to put us in the best position to achieve our public safety outcomes, and that includes transparent communication with the public, that includes operational relationships throughout the department that are going to allow us to actually achieve our goals.
17: What does that mean, operational relationships? Whenever they say transparent, you guarantee they're not transparent. And you know the other thing? She says she has a better window. I don't know. People in Seattle seem to think it was a tinted window. You know, I mean, I'm sure this guy, Sean Barnes, was, you know, he was a DEI hire. But, I mean, maybe he was, I don't know, marginally competent, as opposed to her, who is not in the least competent under any circumstances. How do these people get elected, though? I mean, I know, just like Seattle, just like Boston, just like New York, just like Portland, just like every city, all the people who pay taxes and are normal Americans have fled. But still, I mean, someone like this to become the mayor of the city. 844-500-4242. I'm Howie Carr.
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1: 844-500-4242. Broadcasting live from Mid-Cape Command here on Cape Cod. And on Friday, we will be broadcasting live from 3 to 6 p.m. from Global Marble and Granite Incorporated, 70 Corporation Street, Hyannis, Mass. And it's a great place. Check out their great work. They've done work for me. And we will have books, and we will also have pieces of taillight. Before I came south, I had a nice harvest of good fresh taillight pieces from Norfolk County, right from the state police helped me pick it out of the ground. It grows like a weed in Norfolk County, as you know, especially in Canton. 844-500-4242. Arthur, you're next with Howie Carr. Go ahead, Arthur.
2: Hey, good to talk to you, Howie.
1: Yeah.
2: You said, how are these people elected? Well, they're not elected. They're selected because all the elections are rigged, and it's been going on for so long, and especially in the blue states.
1: No, I know. AOC
2: gets 75% of the vote, Howie. And every time they have a town hall, everybody's screaming and yelling at her. They hate her in the district. She gets 75% of the vote because the other 100% gets tossed in a river.
1: And, they put up these candidates, these terrible, like against Hong, they had this guy, Dirt McGurk, a former lieutenant governor who was touching everything but the third rail, the current lieutenant governor who was engaged in all kinds of shady stuff in her campaign account, and now this woman Hong runs away with it. And this woman that's running against the Egyptian in Michigan, she's terrible. Have you seen her? She's got this, she talks in this phony accent. She thinks she's down home, but she's really just pandering to the electorate in Michigan. No wonder nobody wants to vote for her. They're all terrible. The standard candidates. I mean, look at Markey. I mean, Markey is the establishment candidate in Massachusetts. He's 80 years old. He daughters. He walks like Joe Biden does. Arthur.
2: Yeah, well, how about Elizabeth Warren? You know, these people, they make you throw up to think that these people are in the Congress. And how in New York City could a guy like that, especially after 9/11, become mayor? And the Republican Party, that's the best candidate that they could possibly put up, a guy who already lost before we started? What is wrong with this country?
1: I don't know. Well, you know, I mean, it was always a tough road for a Republican to get elected in New York City, you know, overall, in all the five boroughs. But, I mean, again, everybody left. Everybody moved away. Everybody lives in Florida now. I walk the streets. It's all Florida. The best restaurants in New York City are in South Florida, Miami to Jupiter. You know, everybody's gone. They've all checked out. And it's really bad. I mean, it's bad for the country that we're you know, fracturing into two societies. One, a successful society, the red states, and the other one, just this dystopian, dysfunctional collection of welfare recipients and people claiming to be working class when they never work. It's horrible. Thanks, Arthur. Tree, you're next with Howie Carr. Go ahead, Tree.
3: Hey, how are you, Howie? I just wanted to know if you heard about that bill, 2134, Permanent Commission Understanding the Impact of Laws on People That Practice Islam.
1: Oh, I did see that. Yes. They're going to have a commission on Islam. When are they going to have a commission on Catholicism, Trey?
3: Well, that's what I'm asking, because the next little thing I was going to say is they're pushing through the late-term abortion bill. So, abortion bill.
1: They also want to encourage Muslims to be hired. I mean, I thought we had freedom from religion in this country. You know, it's freedom of religion, but it means, you know, there is no state-sponsored religion. If we're encouraging the hiring of one religion over adherents of another religion, I would say that would be a violation of the First Amendment, wouldn't it, Tree?
3: Yeah, and when I called up Keenan's office, because I'm in Quincy, they said, oh, you're the first person that's bothered to complain about this. I'm like, geez, what do you know?
1: Yeah. Well, I mean, you know why no one's complaining, Tree, is because they know nothing's going to happen. I mean, that they're just going to, again, it's a one-party state now in Massachusetts. There is no basically Republican Party. There's no legislative Republican leaders that could step out and say, we're going to stop this. We're going to have a filibuster to prevent this from being funded. This is going to be a commission. We're going to have to spend more time on this. Thanks for the call. I'm Howie Carr.
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9: Former President Biden's cancer has spread. That's according to his son, Hunter Biden, who gave an update on his father's health during a wide-ranging interview with the BBC on Friday. Hunter Biden got emotional when discussing his father's health. He said the cancer has metastasized into his bones and further, and added it's very painful and it's very debilitating in many respects. The 83-year-old former president revealed his cancer diagnosis in May of last year, just months after his time in the White House ended. Senate Republicans have reached a deal to put off acting on President Trump's voter ID bill until after the August recess. Conservative leaders in the upper chamber told reporters late Friday they held a meeting with Majority Leader John Thune after speaking with Trump and meeting with Republican colleagues and agreed to postpone action on a Senate budget resolution until after the five-week recess. They also agreed to put off voting on the Save America Act, but agreed to vote immediately on a portion of the bill, which requires voters to show a picture ID in federal elections. Adults may need a lot more exercise than current guidelines recommend to reduce the risk of heart attacks and strokes. More from Lisa Carton.
10: A study published in the British Journal of Sports Medicine says greater heart health benefits may call for 560 to 610 minutes a week of exercise. That's about 9 to 10 hours of walking, running, cycling, or similar activity. The new total is 3 to 4 times higher than current public health recommendations of at least 150 minutes of exercise a week. The study also says people with lower fitness levels may need more exercise to achieve similar results. I'm Lisa Carton.
9: Spider-Man: Brand New Day is expected to dominate the box office once again this weekend. The fourth film in the Tom Holland-led franchise is looking to make around $150 to $160 million in its second weekend. The film has made over $1.1 billion worldwide and is the fastest to surpass a half a billion dollars domestically ever. I'm Rob Martier.
11: I'm Al Griffith with this quick check on the stories trending right now on WBZ News Radio 1030. Three people were taken to the hospital after a car crashes into a home in Brockton early Saturday morning. Police say the accident happened just before 3:30 a.m. on Pleasant Street. All three of the injured were inside the car and ejected from the vehicle. One of the victims has serious injuries. A big section of the Green Line is shut down for more than a week for maintenance upgrades. The nine-day project started on Saturday and will end on August 16th. T says the entire downtown section from North Station to Kenmore is closed, along with the rest of the C and E branches and part of the B branch to Babcock Street. And the Department of Justice has closed its civil rights investigation into Worcester's police department after multiple women in 2022 accused police officers of sexual misconduct. Worcester City Manager Eric Batista said the city has taken steps to address the concerns raised in the report. I'm Al Griffith.
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1: Welcome to the Howie Carr Show. From lovely Cape Cod. We got down here on Saturday. Mailroom manager and I had lunch yesterday at the Moby Dick's in Wellfleet with Todd Berry. It was fun. Got a nice picture of, in front of a dump Healy sign. Welcome to Harwich. Glad to see it. I don't know if it can be accomplished or not, but it's good to see it. You don't see dump Healy signs in Wellesley. Let me put it that way. 844-500-4242, 844-500-4242, the usual numbers, and we're going to be doing the usual show every day here, and I'm looking forward to being down here. Taylor's producing the show for this week, and I'll be off next week, but we're going to have a good time this week, and then I'll be back on the air. And I'll be here until after Labor Day, and it's just great to be back down here. Everybody's having a good time. I got the grandkids are down here. Roscoe is frolicking on the beach, enjoying himself. So it's a good time. In the meantime, let's get down to the news of the day. And again, if you'd like to join us, the number is 844-500-4242, 844-500-4242. And, you know, I think the big news, I guess, nationally is that we were going to, we were supposed to hit Iran and just finally get this thing done. And once again, President Trump has given them yet another chance. It's very frustrating, I think, for most of us that this is dragging on. And I just was watching him on his live press availability from the Oval Office, and he's saying that the Strait of Hormuz should be open by tomorrow. That's the deal. The first deal is the Strait of Hormuz will be open tomorrow. Now, who's buying that? I mean, I'm still for him 100%, but you know, I'm not confident. I don't know anybody who is confident. And then he says, then once they get the Strait of Hormuz open, then they can start working on the nuclear negotiations. I think the only thing that they understand is getting the bleep bombed out of them. And, you know, then you got the Arabs were begging, I guess. He claims they're begging him to lay off and don't take out Iran. And, you know, these are the same Arabs that are being bombed on a daily basis by these savages from Tehran and Persia. And they're not the most reliable allies, obviously, in the world, but I guess what did it Donald Rumsfeld used to say, you go to war with the army you got. So I guess we'll just have to see how it plays out. But it's, knowing that we could squash them like a bug at any moment, and we're just letting them, run around and killing their own people. I mean, I think it's frustrating for us just from a standpoint of, the midterms, giving the Democrats ammunition and the price of gasoline and diesel being higher. But I mean, how'd you like to be in Iran? And you step outside, you could get shot, you could get picked off by a sniper, you could get hanged. If you're a woman and you're not wearing the hijab, whatever it is, the headgear, you could get beaten. You could get 74 lashes. They gave a pop singer in Iran a female 74 lashes a couple of weeks ago for singing some songs. Now, these are the people the Democrats are rooting for. I saw a sign yesterday in Wellfleet, actually, no war in Iran. So you want them hanging young men who are trying to help their people get freedom? You want them flogging young women? You want them chopping the heads off of anybody who's not a member of the Shiite cult? Ugh. 844-500-4242-508. Does Mamdani know about Howie's Cape Mansion? Mamdani does not have any power on Long Island, let alone Cape Cod. It's thank goodness. And right now Roscoe is with me, so he doesn't even have any power over my dog. One of my daughters has just been on a grand jury in Manhattan. Today is her last day on it. She's looking forward to it. I guess it's like being in prison. I mean, can you imagine? You think about Alvin Bragg, that big fat guy. He's the DA. All he wants to do is put Trump in jail. That's all they all want to do, and just sue Trump and file civil claims against him and try to expropriate his property. How bad are the crimes if Alvin Bragg is going to bring charges against you, especially when you're a member of multiple protected classes, because that's the only kind of people that are committing crimes in New York City, overwhelmingly. It's just horrible. She says, I'm not going to tell you how bad these crimes are, Dad. Then she tells me, and I say, I don't need to know anymore. I don't need to know anymore. And she said they don't even, they have these debates, supposedly in these, in movies. They have debates whether to indict somebody. There's no debates. It's like Tom Dewey. He was talking about New York City when he said a grand jury will indict a ham sandwich. There's a reason why a grand jury will indict a ham sandwich. If they bring the ham sandwich in, it's definitely guilty. And there's just no question about it. If you push people in New York City onto the subway tracks now, chances are, if you push the right kind of people, oppressors onto the subway, and you're one of the oppressed, they're not even going to bring charges. So how bad has it got to be? Anyway, 844-500-4242. 207 says, bleep those countries, blast all their infrastructure, take the gas hit, and get it over with. I'm with you. I mean, I'd take the gas hit. I mean, but it's easy for me to say, because I could take the gas hit. I don't need that much gas, and I can handle it. But a lot of people can't, and I don't want to lose any of these midterm elections, especially with the people that are running in the on the Democrat side. I mean, these people are absolutely insane. I mean, I want to play this one thing. This Francesca Hong, this is the woman in Wisconsin. There's a lot of talk about the Egyptian in Michigan, and he's going to win, it looks like, for sure. But this woman in Wisconsin, I mean, she's running for governor. I mean, a senator is just kind of like somebody in another face in the crowd. But a governor actually has power, Governor can appoint judges and, run the state police and, run operate a huge bureaucracy, and you don't want somebody who's mentally ill. But she is literally mentally ill. She did a piece with her parents, who are Koreans. They came over from Korea, and of course she hates America. Because, you know, just like the woman from Ethiopia, who's now the Democrat nominee in the Denver Congressional District. She's from Ethiopia. Her father, after she was born, won a diversity lottery. Another thank you, big thank you to Ted Kennedy. He's the one who set up the diversity lottery. It was supposed to bring in more Irish people, and so it brings in Ethiopian terrorists and various other third world grifters and machete wielders and pedophiles and pederasts. And so it brought in this Ethiopian's parents. And she hates America, of course, like, you know, like they all do. But this is Francesca Hong, who's going to be the Democrat nominee. She's going to beat Dirt McGurk. And all the rest of them, and she's going to face off against Tom Tiffany. He should win, knock on wood, but who knows? I mean, who knows? And all they ask her, "Will you want to defund the police?" And she says, "Let's talk about the $7.25 minimum wage in Wisconsin." Hey, Francesca, who's getting paid $7.25 an hour in Wisconsin? Do you really think? And by the way, what do you know about anything in the economy? You had a restaurant and it went out of business and you stiffed a bunch of creditors and you ran up $30,000 in credit card bills and your parents had to step in and help you out. Like all of these people. Mamdani, Katie Wilson in Seattle, they're all either soy boys or spinsters, or they don't have, forget having property, forget having a business. Some of them don't have cars. They had, until they got elected to mayor or something, was a bicycle. God, listen to Francesca Hong and her parents. This is on the Voice of America, and they're discussing her, how she was hospitalized for mental illness. Now she wants you to run, you know, elect her governor. Cut 8.
2: I think a lot of my insecurities and my struggles with mental health really came from a sense of never really feeling like I belonged. There was a deep shame and fear that I didn't want to be Korean. And I think that's where a lot of the mental health struggle started. I deeply wanted to be American, and I felt shame that my parents sacrificed so much to be here, and that that wasn't who I wanted to be. So in order to cope with a lot of those things, I just focused on achievements. I needed to be the best soccer player, the best singer. I wanted to get all of the grades, all of the high grades. And I experienced massive burnout, and I didn't really know why I was doing any of the things I was doing, and felt no real connection to anyone.
3: Around that time, we noticed that she was kind of very fatigued, exhausted, and lost any energy, and she didn't want to go to school and stayed late in her bed. So we just thought
1: that she hated white people. We noticed that.
3: Yeah,
1: although she married
3: maybe
1: one.
3: She's really tired.
1: She talks about how much she hates them, almost as much as she hates
3: studying.
1: The police.
2: Isolation and loneliness led into a lot of despair and depression, and I was hospitalized my senior year of high school. I didn't walk at graduation. And I tried the college thing, a couple different schools. And then I also started cooking.
1: But her restaurant went out of business. I mean, it's not like she's, you know, some kind of world-class chef or anything like that. She didn't even have a food truck. God. Now she wants to be the governor. And she had to take her kid out of the Culver's because she couldn't stand eating with some old white people. Even though she's married to a white guy. 844-500-4242. She is soft as a grape. She is softer than a sneaker full of you know what. And she wants to be the governor. And she's just one of a crowd of these people. 844-500-4242. That's why it's good to it would be great to get this war settled so that you could just run on just letting these people identify with the voters, identify them, and not have to worry about any increased gas prices or things like that or high interest rates. I don't want anything to allow them to get some kind of edge that might allow them to win. That would be a really bad thing for the United States of America and for all normal people. 844-500-4242. From the Mid-Cape Command, I'm Howie Carr.
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0: am a total right-winger. I am total Trump all day, every day, 8 days. But listen, here are the, like, the four, I think five. I may have five. So the things that I'm annoyed with him. So, A, Panama Canal, or one, Panama Canal. He could have taken that over easily. Six, okay, number two, 600,000 Chinese students and H-1B and H-2 visas. Okay, three, TikTok. Could have done that. So you see a pattern? One, two, and three are all China-related. Okay, Iranian blockade. He should have kept that. So he can control.
1: Well, I think they do have the Iranian blockade is still going on.
0: Well, kind of. I mean, he keeps coming back and forth. So I love Trump, but he's got to get a little bit more stronger. I know he's strong on a lot of things, but these things are almost always all China-related. So we'll see what happens with Cuba.
1: Yeah, I don't understand why they let all those Chinese students stay in the country. I mean, that's just not a good thing. You know, they're not our friends. I mean, a lot of them aren't our friends. I mean, I don't think we were letting in too many German exchange students or Japanese exchange students into the United States in the early 1940s, were we? Thanks for the call. Nick, you're next with Howie Carr. Go ahead, Nick.
2: Two things, Howie. One about what we should do and one about the Saudis. What we should do, 95% of their electricity is produced by 130 thermal power plants. 85% of those are natural gas. They make nice explosions, by the way. The rest of the other 10% is by oil. All we'd have to do is, without warning, strategically take out a chain of those that make sense to the high profile and do about 15 of them over about 2 weeks, once every 2-3 days, without any warning, without any threats, okay? They will get the hint. You'll bring them to their knees. I don't know why we haven't done this. It makes absolutely no sense. As for the Saudis, has anybody forgotten? They're all Muslim, okay?
1: Yeah, well, I mean, it does stop the Iranians from bombing them, you know? I mean, I don't trust them as far as I could throw them, but I still trust them more than I trust the Iranians. That's not saying much, I guess.
3: I'm Al Griffith with this quick check on the stories trending right now on WBZ News Radio 1030. A big part of the Green Line is shut down for more than a week for maintenance upgrades. The 9-day project started on Saturday and ends August 16th. T says the entire downtown section from North Station to Kenmore is closed, along with the rest of the C and E branches and part of the B branch to Babcock Street. Three people were taken to the hospital after a car crashes into a home in Brockton early Saturday morning. Police say the accident happened just before 3:30 a.m. on Pleasant Street. All three of the injured were inside the car and ejected from the vehicle. One of the victims has serious injuries. The Justice Department has closed its investigation into Worcester's Police Department after multiple women in 2022 accused police officers of sexual misconduct. Worcester City Manager Eric Batista said the city has taken steps to address the concerns that were raised in the report. I'm Al Griffith.
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10: 844-500-4242. You know, they're having these grocery stores, municipally run grocery stores in New York City, supposedly. Then I really kind of doubt they'll ever open. There'll be a lot of money spent. It'll be like mass saves or mass housing, you know, billions, or the electric charging stations, you know, $10 billion spent, 32 charging stations opened. And of those 32, 28 will be looted and vandalized and have the copper stolen out of them within a week. It's going to be the same way with the New York City municipal grocery stores. And by the way, Francesca Hong, in Wisconsin. She also supports municipal grocery stores. That's one of the big things in their in all of their platforms. But I don't know if you saw this. It's just hard to exaggerate how crazy these people are. He has a new plan to protect the taxpayer-funded grocery stores from New York, non-New York City residents. Now, first of all, there's not going to be food there. So why would you want to go in there? Unless you're doing a TV story about how bad it is, like they do in Kansas City. You know, that municipal grocery store that has no food in it. Never did have any food in it. And so he's got a plan, though, to prevent people from outside the city from using these gonna be really, really good city-run grocery stores in the Big Apple. Listen to this. Cut 7.
11: How are you going to keep people from taking advantage of that, you know, that deal, basically? And is there going to be a limit on the number of items that someone can take that are discounted at that level from that essential basket?
12: So our RFP makes very clear that this is a program for New Yorkers to be able to put food on the table, not a program for people to be able to make a quick buck through reselling. I'm going to pass it over to our EDC head, JPAC, to add some additional details.
13: Yes, if you look at our RFP for the operator, we are looking to make sure that we target New Yorkers, whether it be a sort of a library card-esque thing, and also we manage who's buying and that is focused on everyday New Yorkers. So we are mindful of that, and so we're going to make sure that we have all the things in place to ensure that that does not happen.
10: So does that mean identification? You said library cards or something like that. I believe that means identifications. And by the way, what does it mean that it's for everyday New Yorkers? Is someone who makes over a certain everyday living wage not going to be allowed to go into the grocery store to find all the empty shelves? I mean, these people don't know any. They've never had jobs. They've never stocked shelves, let alone run a grocery store or run anything else other than their mouths. All they've done is run around screaming racism or sexism or transphobia or Islamophobia. That's all they do. And now they're they're going to have IDs. By the way, Hong had a rally in Milwaukee on Saturday. You had to provide an ID to get in. Yes, you did. She doesn't want any IDs for anybody coming into the country, and certainly not for voting, but to get into one of her rallies, you got to have ID. Lisa, you're next with Howie Carr. Go ahead, Lisa.
14: Hi, Howie. This is Lisa from Maine. Can I have the voice changer, please, sir?
10: Yes, you can. The voice changer, the witness protection program of the Howie Carr Show. Once I turn on the voice changer, as you'll see here, you're not able to recognize my voice. It provides the same kind of protection that the witness protection program provides federal witnesses in criminal cases against fraudsters and gangsters and drug dealers. So go ahead, Lisa. You're protected now. You can say whatever you want. No one will know who you are.
14: Howie?
10: Yes.
14: I normally work two jobs. I had to leave my day job a little early to go help my mom in Maine. My night job is actually at a grocery store here in Maine. I was not scheduled tonight. I think this is divine intervention. Is that a possibility? Can I apply to work at this grocery store that won't have food in New York, but I can pick my own salary? Could I have a Massachusetts tax salary for six figures and not do any work? I can work remotely from Maine. It'll work perfect.
10: It would be okay with me, and I think it would be okay with my daughter who lives in New York, and it'd be okay with Roscoe for sure. But, you know, the problem is, Lisa, it's they're saying these stores aren't going to be open for 4 or 5 years. You know, people open little bodegas in ethnic neighborhoods in New York City, and they're open in like 2 weeks, 2 months, right? And they're fully stocked. But it's going to take them 4 years to open these grocery stores. And you can bet everything will be done at a on a bare bones budget too.
14: Well, Howie, I think it'll be great because the thing is, I made the mistake. I self-identified as an honest single woman who worked for a living in Maine. So I think I should just self-identify as having the perfect qualifications to work for an empty grocery store in New York. And yeah, I think it'll be great. And
10: you know, the thing is, too, Lisa, you know, sometimes, you know, everybody starts out, they usually have to stock overnight, right? But if you can get a job stocking overnight at a grocery store in New York City run by Mamdani that doesn't have anything to stock, then you can just sleep. It'll be like being an electrician at Massport back before 9/11. They had a little building for the electricians overnight, and they all had bunk beds. All they did was sleep. That'll be the way it's running. It'll be running there. 844-500-4242. 844-500-4242. You missed the fact, 781, that no one will be paying for anything at these grocery stores. I know. I know. Will there be anyone there to stop the shoplifting? But again, shoplifting presupposes that there's going to be anything in the grocery stores. I mean, if you go in to like a, it's not like when you go into a construction site and you could steal lumber or or siding or insulation, you know, that they're using in the house. But this will be like going into the ruins of some old farmhouse that was abandoned in 1890. There's nothing there to steal. It's all gone. Everything has been long ago stolen. And that's what it's going to be like. 844-500-4242. 508 says, I think I speak for many, many Trump supporters. He's become annoying to see on TV. He's been saying the Strait has been open for months. Yesterday he says they're close to a deal to open it. It's a total clown show, and we are paying the price. He put out something that says trust in Trump, and you know, I mean, I trust in Trump compared to Biden or Kamala Harris or any Democrat, but I don't know. I don't know what he's thinking of. Just letting them just string him along like this. Trump, new talks are Iran's last chance for a deal. I mean, we've heard this before. Every Chiron you see on Fox, including that last one I read, is just a standing headline, as we used to say. The market is way up today. It's like they really think this is a good deal. And I guess the price of a barrel of crude is way down today as well. Won't be reflected at the gas station for a while, obviously, as it never is. But still, they seem to think this is real this time. But I'm very cynical. You know, fool me once, shame on me. Shame on you. Fool me twice, shame on me. I don't want to be fooled again. 844-500-4242. Have you checked out this freak that is mayor of Seattle? She darn near cried when the reporters asked her questions that can't be swatted away by HR pablum. It was fun to watch. Yes, I did. I pulled a cut. This is Katie Wilson, the woman who has no property, no car. She has a house husband. Her parents support her until she got elected mayor. So she was pressed by this reporter who was local TV reporter who was engaged in a random act of journalism, and he just totally took her apart. I mean, she had no way to deal with this guy, this local TV guy. This is a cut nine. Mayor Katie Wilson with a reporter named Jeremy Harris from KOMO. Cut nine.
15: I would just repeat that as the mayor, I have a different window into the police department many of our council members. And I made the decision that I firmly believe was the right one at this time, as we are moving forward with the summer, to put us in the best position to keep our community safe and to communicate transparently with the public.
16: The public deserves more than that, though, Mayor. Respectfully, you can say I have this window into the police department that nobody else has, but that's not good enough for the public. What wasn't Sean Barnes getting done? Crime is down, recruitment is up, major progress has been made in the last year and a half under his tenure. What wasn't he getting done?
15: I'm grateful for Chief Barnes' service, and I outlined in my remarks some of the qualities that I will be looking for in the next chief. I would just say that I believe that the path we are on now is the one that is going to put us in the best position to achieve our public safety outcomes, and that includes transparent communication with the public, that includes operational relationships throughout the department that are going to allow us to actually achieve our goals.
10: What does that mean, operational relationships? Whenever they say transparent, you guarantee they're not transparent. And you know the other thing? She says she has a better window. I don't know. People in Seattle seem to think it was a tinted window. You know, I mean, I'm sure this guy, Sean Barnes, was, he was a DEI hire. But, I mean, maybe he was, I don't know, marginally competent, as opposed to her, who is not in the least competent under any circumstances. How do these people get elected, though? I mean, I know, just like Seattle, just like Boston, just like New York, just like Portland, just like every city, all the people who pay taxes and our normal Americans have fled. But still, I mean, someone like this to become the mayor of the city? 844-500-4242. I'm Howie Carr.
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1: 844-500-4242. Broadcasting live from Mid-Cape Command here on Cape Cod. And on Friday, we will be broadcasting live from 3 to 6 p.m. from Global Marble and Granite Incorporated, 70 Corporation Street, Hyannis, Mass. And it's a great place. Check out their great work. They've done work for me. And we will have books, and we will also have pieces of taillight. Before I came south, I had a nice harvest of good fresh taillight pieces from Norfolk County, state police helped me pick it out of the ground. It grows like a weed in Norfolk County, as you know, especially in Canton. 844-500-4242. Arthur, you're next with Howie Carr. Go ahead, Arthur.
2: Hey, good to talk to you, Howie.
1: Yeah.
2: You said, how are these people elected? Well, they're not elected. They're selected because all the elections are rigged, and it's been going on for so long, and especially in the blue states.
1: No, I know. AOC
2: gets 75% of the vote, Howie. And every time they have a town hall, everybody's screaming and yelling at her. They hate her in the district. She gets 75% of the vote because the other 100% gets tossed in a river.
1: And, you know, they put up these candidates, these terrible, like against Hong, they had this guy, Dirt McGurk, a former lieutenant governor who was touching everything but the third rail, the current lieutenant governor who was engaged in all kinds of shady stuff in her campaign account, and now this woman Hong runs away with it. And this woman that's running against the Egyptian in Michigan, she's terrible. Have you seen her? She's got this. She talks in this phony accent. She thinks she's down home, but she's really just pandering to the electorate in Michigan. No wonder nobody wants to vote for her. They're all terrible. The standard candidates. I mean, look at Markey. I mean, Markey is the establishment candidate in Massachusetts. He's 80 years old. He dotters. He walks like Joe Biden does. Arthur.
2: Yeah, well, how about Elizabeth Warren? You know, these people, they make you throw up to think that these people are in the Congress. And how in New York City could a man like, a guy like that, especially after 9/11, become mayor? And the Republican Party, that's the best candidate that they could possibly put up, a guy who already lost before we started? What is wrong with this country?
1: I don't know. Well, you know, I mean, it was always a tough road for a Republican to get elected in New York City, you know, overall, in all the five boroughs. But, I mean, again, everybody left. Everybody moved away. Everybody lives in Florida now. I walk the streets. It's all Florida. The best restaurants in New York City are in South Florida, Miami to Jupiter. You know, everybody's gone. They've all checked out. And it's really bad. I mean, it's bad for the country that we're you know, fracturing into two societies. One, a successful society, the red states, and the other one, just this this dystopian, dysfunctional collection of welfare recipients and people claiming to be working class when they never work. It's horrible. Thanks, Arthur. Tree, you're next with Howie Carr. Go ahead, Tree.
3: Hey, how are you, Howie? I just wanted to know if you heard about that bill, 2134, permanent commission, understanding the impact of laws on people that practice Islam.
1: Oh, I did see that. Yes, they're going to have a commission on Islam. When are they going to have a commission on Catholicism, Trey?
3: Well, that's what I'm asking, because the next little thing I was going to say is they're pushing through the late-term abortion bill. So,
1: right.
3: I mean, abortion bill. And
1: they also want to encourage Muslims to be hired. I mean, I thought we had freedom from religion in this country. You know, it's freedom of religion, but it means, you know, there is no state sponsored religion. If we're encouraging the hiring of one religion over adherents of another religion, I would say that would be a violation of the First Amendment, wouldn't it, Tree?
3: Yeah, and when I called up Keenan's office, because I'm in Quincy, they said, oh, you're the first person that's bothered to complain about this. I'm like, geez, what do you know?
1: Yeah. Well, I mean, you know why no one's complaining, Tree, is because they know nothing's going to happen. I mean, that they're just going to, again, it's a one-party state now in Massachusetts. There is no basically Republican Party. There's no legislative Republican leaders that could step out and say, we're going to stop this. We're going to have a filibuster to prevent this from being funded. This is going to be a commission. We're going to have to spend more time on this. Thanks for the call. I'm Howie Carr.
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13: Former President Biden's cancer has spread. That's according to his son, Hunter Biden, who gave an update on his father's health during a wide-ranging interview with the BBC on Friday. Hunter Biden got emotional when discussing his father's health. He said the cancer has metastasized into his bones and further, and added it's very painful and it's very debilitating in many respects. The 83-year-old former president revealed his cancer diagnosis in May of last year, just months after his time in the White House ended. Senate Republicans have reached a deal to put off acting on President Trump's voter ID bill until after the August recess. Conservative leaders in the upper chamber told reporters late Friday they held a meeting with Majority Leader John Thune after speaking with Trump and meeting with Republican colleagues and agreed to postpone action on a Senate budget resolution until after the five-week recess. They also agreed to put off voting on the Save America Act, but agreed to vote immediately on a portion of the bill, which requires voters to show a picture ID in federal elections. Adults may need a lot more exercise than current guidelines recommend to reduce the risk of heart attacks and strokes. More from Lisa Carton.
14: A study published in the British Journal of Sports Medicine says greater heart health benefits may call for 560 to 610 minutes a week of exercise. That's about 9 to 10 hours of walking, running, cycling, or similar activity. The new total is 3 to 4 times higher than current public health recommendations of at least 150 minutes of exercise a week. The study also says people with lower fitness levels may need more exercise to achieve similar results. I'm Lisa Carton.
13: Spider-Man: Brand New Day is expected to dominate the box office once again this weekend. The fourth film in the Tom Holland-led franchise is looking to make around $150 to $160 million in its second weekend. The film has made over $1.1 billion worldwide and is the fastest to surpass a half a billion dollars domestically ever. I'm Rob Martier.
15: I'm Al Griffith with this quick check on the stories trending right now on WBZ News Radio 1030. Three people were taken to the hospital after a car crashes into a home in Brockton early Saturday morning. Police say the accident happened just before 3:30 a.m. on Pleasant Street. All three of the injured were inside the car and ejected from the vehicle. One of the victims has serious injuries. A big section of the Green Line is shut down for more than a week for maintenance upgrades. The nine-day project started on Saturday and will end on August 16th. T says the entire downtown section from North Station to Kenmore is closed, along with the rest of the C and E branches and part of the B branch to Babcock Street. And the Department of Justice has closed its civil rights investigation into Worcester's police department after multiple women in 2022 accused police officers of sexual misconduct. Worcester City Manager Eric Batista said the city has taken steps to address the concerns raised in the report. I'm Al Griffith.
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17: Yes, baby! Tony Fauci held in contempt of Congress. And now the question, will the DOJ charge and arrest him? Good morning, Cooner Country. Okay, my friends, you can't see the Cooner Man, obviously, but if you did, I'm pumping my fists. And the reason why I'm pumping my fists is that at least some kind of accountability, a modicum of accountability, is finally coming to Chicken Little, or as I like to call him now, Dr. Fifth, because all this guy does is plead the fifth. So to me, he's not Dr. Fauci, he's Dr. Fifth. So Dr. Fifth, as you know, went in front of the Senate Homeland Security and Governmental Affairs Committee, and not once, not twice, but over 100 times, refused to answer questions about his role or involvement in COVID-19, the disastrous lockdowns, the origins of the coronavirus, did he fund the coronavirus, and obviously the explosive revelations, the bombshell revelations, in his own personal journal or diary that was on a government server at Health and Human Services. This idiot put everything down on a government, on a professional journal, on a government server. Okay, that's the kind of person you're dealing with. And he refused to answer questions, as all of you know, invoking the Fifth Amendment against self-incrimination. The problem is, there's nothing to self-incriminate because of Joe Biden's auto pen pardon, which gave him a blanket, unconditional, preemptive pardon for any possible crimes, federal crimes, between January 1st, 2014 and January 19, 2025, the day that Biden left office and Trump was inaugurated. So for those 11 years, no matter what crimes at a federal level Chicken Little, Dr. Fifth committed, he could not be prosecuted. And so he had no right to invoke the Fifth. It was clear obstruction of Congress, clear contempt of Congress. Well, finally, Rand Paul, the Republicans on the committee, all of them voted in favor of contempt. It was 8-5 was the final vote on the committee. It was along party lines. Just so that you know, all 8 Republicans voted in favor of contempt. All 5 Democrats voted against. They're still trying to protect Fauci, including Fetterman. I keep hearing conservatives tell me, oh, I love Fetterman. I'm like, what is there to like? He always votes with the Democrats. Always, even on this. So he voted against the contempt charge, trying to protect and coddle Fauci, because that's what he does. I mean, he'll go on TV and take a few shots at his party, but when it comes to voting, when the rubber meets the road, he's a party man all the way. It didn't matter. It didn't save Fauci. Now the question is, what comes next? It is clear beyond a shadow of a doubt that what Fauci did was clearly contempt of Congress. That there is no question. And if you want to know the specifics of the law, if you are found guilty of contempt of Congress, you will serve no less than 30 days in jail. That's the minimum. The maximum is 1 year in prison for each count. So he is now facing possible, for the first time, real prison or jail time. Rand Paul said he is going to bypass a full Senate vote. And instead, he is going to go to J.D. Vance, the vice president, who's also the president of the Senate, and have him immediately certify this contempt charge, this contempt referral. So J.D. is going to certify it, approve it, and then it's going to go immediately to the Department of Justice. In fact, it's there. It's going to be waiting for them this morning on their desk. And now the question is, what is Acting Attorney General Todd Blanche going to do? What is Trump's Department of Justice going to do? And in particular, we recently talked about her. This is now in the jurisdiction of Jeanine Pirro, the U.S. Attorney for the District of Columbia. And Rand Paul in particular said, this is entirely now under her purview. We are sending her the referral. She has the full authority and ability, the legal basis to go ahead now, indict Fauci, have him arrested, charged, frog marched, put in handcuffs, and then eventually prosecuted in court. And if he's found guilty, and I'm telling you he will, serve up to 1 year in jail. It is all now into the hands of Jeanine Pirro and Todd Blanche. Do they want to send this modern-day Joseph Mengele behind bars and have him get at least some accountability for the crimes that he has committed? Listen now to Rand Paul, because what the media, what the Democrats, what even many on Fox News, the Wall Street Journal, the New York Post, this is Rupert Murdoch's empire, because they were deeply implicated with Fauci and with the vaccine and with Big Pharma. A lot of their money comes from Big Pharma, and Fauci is their man, and now they're fighting for their man. They are saying, don't send him to prison, don't prosecute. That this is a quote-unquote witch hunt, that this is politically motivated, and leave this 85-year-old man alone. The COVID was the past. We need to focus on the future. Listen now to Rand Paul's response, saying The last thing this is a witch hunt, and I'm sorry, but when you've committed the crimes that the Dr. Fifth did, that Chicken Little did, he needs to be held accountable. And holding someone accountable is not vengeance, it's justice. Roll cut 10, Mike.
18: Holding a witness in contempt is a serious thing, and it should be rare. But the contempt power exists for precisely this circumstance. Oversight is not a courtesy this committee extends or a favor a former official grants us. It is a constitutional obligation. And when voluntary cooperation ends, Congress must be able to compel compliance with its lawful demands. That is Congress's compulsory instrument. A subpoena is not an invitation. A subpoena with no consequence is not a subpoena. It's a suggestion. Seeking the truth is not a witch hunt. Accountability is not vengeance. Accountability is what stands between the American people and a repeat of the mistakes and the very real consequences of the past.
17: Oh, I'm with them all the way. And I have to say, very well said. Very well said. But I'm sorry, I just can't wrap my mind around this. I really can't. You've got talking heads now on Fox. Forget CNN, MS Now. They're losing their minds over this. You've got articles now in this morning's Wall Street Journal, in the New York Post. Again, never mind the New York Times or the Washington Post, who they're defending Fauci. And they're saying, well, come on now, let it go. This was 4, 5, 6 years ago. Since when do we give mass murderers a free pass? I just find this coming from the very same people, I'm talking about Democrats and the left now, that won't let slavery go. They won't let slavery go. These are the same people that go on about January 6th. They won't let it go. And you're talking about a man responsible for the greatest mass civil rights violation in American history. A man literally responsible for the murder, the deaths of millions of people around the world, including, God knows, hundreds of thousands here in the United States. And we're all just supposed to say, okay, well, hey, mistakes were made. Okay, enjoy your pension and your retirement. And thank you for your service, Dr. Fifth. No, no, no, no. Not in Jeff Cooner's America. And honestly, not for the overwhelming majority of Americans. President Trump said he wanted to drain the swamp. It's one of the big reasons why I voted for him. Fauci is one of the biggest swamp creatures. He's a freaking snake you'll ever find. Drain the swamp, charge this SOB, and send him to prison. Agree, disagree, your call's next.
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21: 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You just need a better system than I'll start on Monday. 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

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I want to go to Rick in St. Louis, but just before I do, you know, there's one thing that is rarely mentioned. It's been mentioned, but not often enough. And to me, it's very telling. It's extremely telling. And I'd love to get an answer. And they've never given us an answer. When they forced all of us to take the jab, you know, the jab or your job, and nurses lost their jobs, doctors lost their jobs, firefighters, policemen, police officers, you name it, corrections officers, people in the military, I could go on and on. Never mind how many of us in the private sector were just destroyed by this. But what was interesting, the groups that were exempted from the COVID mandate, members of Congress, why? All of their staff, the entire legislative staff, all of them exempted. Why? The CDC, the FDA, the NIH, the National Institute for Allergy and Infectious Diseases, Fauci's own department, all of them were exempted. Why is that? I'm just curious. Why is that? So why is it that the political class, the bureaucratic class, quote, the ruling class, they all got exemptions? But we didn't. Can somebody explain that to me? Second point, and then I'm going to go to Rick. And this again, they were never able to explain this to us. How come it was okay, according to them, that Black Lives Matter in the summer of 2020, and you saw the crowds, 10,000, 15,000, 20,000, many of them, I mean, shoulder to shoulder, elbow to elbow, what, 6 feet? There wasn't 2 inches between them. No, no, no, no. Fauci came out. They all came out and said, it's okay. You don't need to social distance. Remember, the pandemic was very strong. People had COVID. It was spreading like wildfire. But suddenly then, 6 feet, no problem. You don't have to have be 6 feet apart. Why was that? In other words, they said, well, you know, fighting racism is more important than COVID. Really? I thought you're all about saving lives. And here's one more. Well, I could go on all day, but just stuff that was just common sense. Why was Bill Gates, and by the way, this is Rand Paul's point, and he's 1,000% correct. The evidence is there. We have it. There's no denying this. It's indisputable. Okay? Fauci, in fact, is bragging about it in his emails and in his diary, but it's there. We have the official confirmation. Throughout the entire pandemic, how is it that one man, Bill Gates, he's not a doctor, he's a private citizen, he has no medical credentials, no medical training, no government clearance of any kind. Yet not only was he allowed, he was told and asked to attend every single Fauci meeting, every single COVID task force meeting, to the point that Fauci's admitting in private that Gates is formulating a lot of the policies, the response to COVID, including, you guessed it, the vaccine mandate. And that, in fact, Gates was saying, forget jabbing every American. We want to jab every person on the face of the earth. And as Rand Paul said, how is this even possible? He's coming in to the most sensitive, intimate government meetings. He has no clearance whatsoever.
He has no credentials. He has no professional training. He's just loaded with a lot of money, who's bought off a lot of politicians. That's it. And he was pivotal, central, in the formulation of the lockdowns, where, by the way, he made a ton of cash. Let me tell you this. This is another thing. The left, to the socialists listening, all right? How come you never mentioned this point? The greatest transfer of wealth in the history of humanity, occurred during the so-called COVID pandemic. More billionaires were created under the pandemic than in any other time in human history. And it was the greatest transfer of wealth from the middle and working class to the elite of the elite, the wealthiest of the wealthiest. Like Bill Gates, like Jeff Bezos, like Tim Cook. And I could just go on. In other words, the World Economic Forum. It was a transfer of wealth in the trillions of dollars. In the end, in the trillions of dollars. No, we don't redistribute that. No, we don't talk about that. No. Because they're lining the pockets of the Democratic Party. Because they're the biggest donors to the Democratic Party. So everybody plays stupid.

0: It affected society on every profound level. And this guy was the one who kept issuing tyrannical mandate after tyrannical mandate. All the while knowing the damage he was inflicting, and he's laughing. And all he's thinking about is how much more famous, how many more awards, how many more cash prizes, how much more money, how much more of a fortune he can make. You're one sick bastard, man. You know, as Bernie Moreno said, who the F do you think you are? And now, all of a sudden, we're supposed to feel sorry for him? I don't care how you get him. They got Al Capone on tax evasion. I don't care how you get him. Contempt of Congress? Fine. Just get him.
1: Jeff doesn't get a day off. This request came from his wife. The Cooner Report Weekend Edition on the Voice of Boston, WRKO.
2: I'm Al Griffith with this quick check on the stories trending right now on WBZ News Radio 1030. Big part of the Green Line is shut down for more than a week for maintenance upgrades. The nine-day project started on Saturday and ends August 16th. T says the entire downtown section from North Station to Kenmore is closed, along with the rest of the C and E branches and part of the B branch to Babcock Street. Three people were taken to the hospital after a car crashes into a home in Brockton early Saturday morning. Police say the accident happened just before 3:30 a.m. on Pleasant Street. All three of the injured were inside the car and ejected from the vehicle. One of the victims has serious injuries. The Justice Department has closed its investigation into Worcester's Police Department after multiple women in 2022 accused police officers of sexual misconduct. Worcester City Manager Eric Batista said the city has taken steps to address the concerns that were raised in the report. I'm Al Griffith.
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5: 617-266-6868 is the number. Okay, lines are jammed. 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Which is more dangerous to America? A, the Democratic Socialists of America, in other words, this socialist communist movement now growing within the United States, or B, Iran? What do you think is more dangerous to America? The DSA, this socialist communist movement here, or the Islamic Republic of Iran? You can vote on our webpage, wrko.com/Cooner, wrko.com/Cooner, K-U-H-N as in national, E-R. You can also vote via X, and boy, was I active on X last night. My handle, all one word, at the Cooner Report, at the Cooner Report. K-U-H-N as in national, E-R, Angelo in Rockland. Thanks for holding, Angelo, and welcome.
6: Good morning, Jeff. Everybody's points are right on today. The callers are definitely on the mark. That being said, from what I'm seeing, I think Fetterman has to get on the horse because he's the only one with the backbone to do the right thing to get the American Democrat patriots on his side and do the right thing. Put some legislation in. You can't have radical ways of Islam taking over. There should be no prayers in the street. Go in the mosques and do your thing. But their plan is working out pretty good under Obama. It's kind of getting their momentum of what they want to do. The rhinos in our government right now, see what's going on. Get your hacksaws out, cut your horns off, and get on the bandwagon and do the right thing for this country, because what they're doing is they're slowly taking over. But the Muslim, the media's working for them, everything. It's got to be taken down in a sense that the truth has to be said. And the Muslim people there, the radicals, they are using our laws against us, and they really going against the Constitution. If you don't follow our Constitution, in other words, Christian people have the Ten Commandments, and our government has the Constitution. You're not following it. You want to strip that from us. without firing a shot. Wow, are they smart. But they going against our Constitution. They don't have any rights to have a voice in America to do so. They have to get on and do something about it. I would put them all on a C-1 peacefully and bring them back to their country of origin and end it. But, you know, I guess that's too radical, but that's what I would do. Like Japanese in World War II, they round them up and then they let them out after the war. Well, you can't. Oil and vinegar don't mix. America and Islam does not mix, but they're, man, are they making a statement. And we have to wake up. We are woken up, but we're hogtied with our own laws. They got to put legislation in to fight this. I don't know, some type of war act. I mean, I'm boiling over this, and I'm a peaceful person, and most of us are, but we're getting ready to act. And voting is what we have to do.
5: We're going to wipe them out. If they continue to be this radical and this extreme and embrace now naked Islamic fundamentalism and, I mean, just pure Jew hatred. I mean, we're talking now about, you know, anti-Semitism on a level that we haven't seen since the 1930s. And this hatred for the entire Constitution and the United States. That's what this is. They're going to get absolutely destroyed. The only thing they have going for them is that the media continues to cover. They try to cover up. They try to protect them, coddle them. So what we just have to do now is expose them. That's all we have to do is expose them. And they're finished. I'm telling you, they're finished. They cannot win. Not on this program. No way can they win. So that's why, Angelo, it's not up to me only. It's up to you. It's up to every listener out there. You've got to wake people up about who the Democrat Socialists of America are, who these Islamo-Communists are, and what their ultimate intentions are. And if we do that, we're going to save our country. We can't follow. Look, the reason why they've won, they haven't won in Central Eastern Europe. Central Eastern Europe, you don't even have to say, they will not allow a single Muslim in. I don't care if it's Poland, Hungary, the Czech Republic, Croatia, Serbia, Romania, Bulgaria, Lithuania, Latvia, take your pick. I don't care. They will not allow a single one in because they know the history of Islam because they were at war with it for 1,000 years. So, you know, as I said, when I took Ashton to Croatia, and I'm just using Croatia because that's my parents' background, you can go to any Eastern European country. Oh, that statue refers to this battle. Oh, that castle. Oh, that fortress. Oh, yeah, that one was 700 years old. Yeah, that's when the Muslims invaded. Did you win that one? Nah, we lost that one. But this is the other castle over there. That's when we beat them 30 years later. You know, so you're just surrounded by memories, cultural artifacts, and beautiful castles and beautiful memorials and statues and artifacts of this constant struggle between Islam and Western civilization. So the Central Eastern Europeans they don't fall for this multicultural garbage. They're completely against it. So it's Western Europe and Canada. And the only way they triumphed was because they surrendered. The Europeans just didn't fight back. They didn't, or a few did, but not enough spoke out. And then they made the fatal mistake of allowing the government to take away free speech. If you remember, that's what they tried to do under COVID, under Biden. They were censoring us or trying to censor us over our opposition to the lockdowns, to the shutdowns, to the mask mandates, the vaccine mandates, to the lies being peddled by Fauci and the media. And so they were trying to impose laws against free speech and impose censorship, what they call cancel culture. But we didn't let them win. We pushed and we pushed and we pushed. And I got to give Elon Musk credit. When he bought Twitter and turned it into X, and made it into a free speech zone again, he delivered a body blow to the radical left. So we have not surrendered our free speech rights. And that's why we're winning. That's why they're losing. but the Western Europeans and the Canadians did. Honestly, that's the difference. And by the way, who the hell is the government to put you in jail for voicing your opinion about Muslims or Islam? I just find this incredible. Like, what are you, modern day serfs, modern day slaves? To me, this the whole basis of government and democracy is for people to have the right to freedom of thought, freedom of expression, freedom to say and think what they really believe. And you're going to let the state take that away from you? I don't think so. So, Angela, look, all we got to do is inform people, speak the truth, and vote. And they're finished. They're finished. And we can completely take our country back. And to me, that's why this show and Cooner Country, we are the tip of the spear. Angelo, thank you for that call. Heather in Wareham, thanks for holding, Heather, and welcome.
7: Hi, Jeff. Thanks for taking my call.
5: My pleasure.
7: I have a comment, a question, and then I want to answer your question. First of all, my comment is I'm reading 1983. You've mentioned it many times on your show. And it's
5: you mean 1984.
7: 84, sorry.
5: Yes.
7: Yeah, 84. Sorry.
5: I was thinking, is that a book? I never heard of that one. But anyway, yes.
7: Yeah.
5: George Orwell's 1984. I got you, Heather.
7: Yeah. It's very scary. It's like, oh my God, is this really like what could happen? It'd be very scary. Anyway,
5: it's extremely well written, isn't it?
7: Yes. Yes. I'm like a third through, but it's so far
5: it's,
7: so good.
5: It's one of the great classics of the 20th century. I think Orwell's one of the greatest writers of the 20th century. But that book, 1984 and Animal Farm, should be read by everybody. And it's engrossing. You know, it's not like one of these dry books, quite the opposite. And Orwell was a student of politics, the Nazi Germany, the Soviet Union, fascism, communism, and it was a warning. Both books are a warning to Britain, America, and the West. And instead, the Democrats took it, and they see it as a playbook. Not a warning, but a playbook. Heather, hang on. I'm up against it. But we'll be right back. Don't touch that dial.
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5: Okay, city-run or government-run grocery stores. The left now says, led by the Democrats, they are the wave of the future. To me, they are a discredited failure from the past. And something that we should avoid at all costs. But that's me. I want to hear from you. 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You can text the Cooner Man, 70470. 70470. This is from 603. Jeff. And I sense sarcasm in 603. Jeff, this is a terrible idea. All of the black people in New York City are going to starve to death. Not because there isn't any food, but rather because, according to the Democrats, black people don't have and they just can't get IDs. And how will blacks get city-issued ration cards if they can't prove who they are? Because again, according to the Democrats, they don't have IDs. I mean, brilliant. Seriously. It just shows you how pathetic, honestly, how stupid their entire argument is about voter ID in particular. So how are they going to get all these ration cards? ID. But I thought you said they can't get ID. I thought you said it's too much of a burden. It's too racist. I mean, they're so intellectually fraudulent and dishonest. Really, just a bunch of liars and losers. Okay, one more. This is from 508. Jeff, I'm a big fan of Seinfeld. I used to watch it all the time. You know, I got to say, 508, you know, I mean, obviously you're entitled to your opinion. And I know it was a very popular show. It never did anything for me. I mean, I don't know. Maybe I just... I don't know, I missed the point of it, or I watched a couple of episodes, and I didn't care for it. My sister-in-law was a big fan. I honestly didn't care. I hardly ever watched it. The few episodes I saw, I was like, meh, you know, meh, okay. You know, not the worst thing I've seen, but I wouldn't watch it, you know, religiously every week. But anyway, that's me. Jeff, there used to be a character called the Soup Nazi. Well, under Mamdani, we now have the Soup Commie. But at least under the Soup Nazi in the Jerry Feinst, in the Seinfeld show, there was always soup. With Mamdani, there's going to be no soup. Yeah, pretty much. That's the Soup Commie. There's no soup. Dave in Wilmington. Thanks for holding, Dave, and welcome. I'm good. How are you, Dave?
15: Jeff, years ago, and I'm going to recommend you need to watch this movie. It's online, and you can also rent the DVD of it or buy the DVD. It's called Thief in the Night. Now, Jeff, back when this movie came out, I'm going to be honest with you, it's about the rapture of the church, okay? So in the movie, the rapture takes place. Now, all of a sudden, like Madani's saying, you need to get an ID and everything. They put this guy on the TV saying that you need to get an ID. But Jeff, the ID is tattooed, which was actually the mark of the beast. Jeff, this is the beginning of what's going to happen after the rapture takes place, Jeff. The rapture's not too far away. Jeff, you know the scriptures and your wife knows the scriptures. It's just a matter of time. And people, like I say before, Jeff, people need to wake up and take a good look at what's really going on. Because, Jeff, if you don't have the mark of the beast after the second coming of Christ and the rapture takes place, it's just like the singing. You're not going to be able to buy or sell anything. And if you don't take the mark of the beast, you need to accept Jesus Christ into the heart, and they're going to be dealing with the tribulation. So, Jeff, this is the beginning of what's going to be taking place very soon. The rapture's not far away, Jeff. This is just the beginning of what's going to happen, and you're going to have to take the mark of the beast. And this is what Mandani's doing. He's making these people take an ID card, but after the ID card, Jeff, after the rapture takes place, you need to take the mark of the beast, period.
5: Well, you know, Dave, I have to say, I can just, you know, I mean, when the rapture is going to come, I mean, that's above my pay grade. You know, Dave, that to me, all of that is in the hands of the Lord. But I can just tell you this. What I've always found very disturbing and bizarre, and this is a matter of open public record. Please don't take my word for it. I mean, you can just Google it. You know, it's right there. Bill Gates believes that in the end, everybody should have a microchip inserted into their arm. This is something Bill Gates says we really need to be working towards. The Communist Chinese Party, the regime, says that's their ultimate aim. They want to stick a chip in everybody's arm. Klaus Schwab and the World Economic Forum, George Soros, the most wealthy, powerful, Neville Roy Singham, who's basically the front man for the Chinese Communist Party, a billionaire. The wealthiest, most powerful globalists are obsessed with putting a chip in everybody's arm. And the reason why, they say, is it's going to be like a global ID. That's what they want. They go, it's a global ID. So you want to do your banking? You do your banking off a chip. You want to enter a grocery store. You want to enter a building. You want to go to work. You want to anything. It's all through a chip. And they're trying to sell it as convenience. Everything is just off a chip. But in reality, think about it. It's the ultimate surveillance tracking tool. It's something even George Orwell couldn't have imagined.
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20: With recess on their minds, GOP leaders are putting a vote on hold. Senate Republicans have reached a deal to put off acting on President Trump's voter ID bill until after the August recess. Conservative leaders in the Senate told reporters late Friday that they held a meeting with Majority Leader John Thune after speaking with Trump and meeting with Republican colleagues and agreed to postpone action on a Senate budget resolution until after the 5-week recess. They also agreed to put off voting on the Save America Act, but agreed to vote immediately on a portion of the bill, which requires voters to show a picture ID in federal elections. President Trump is acknowledging Republican voters may not show up in force for the upcoming midterms. Speaking to Punch Bowl News, Trump said the main issue is because he's not on the ballot. The president said he's stepping up his efforts to get out the vote, but added he thinks a lot of GOP voters are, quote, angry at Republicans. Trump added that they're not angry at him, but they are with Republicans without offering a reason behind the anger. Former President Biden's cancer has spread. Lisa Taylor has this story.
21: That's according to his son, Hunter Biden, who gave an update on his father's health during a wide-ranging interview with the BBC on Friday. Hunter Biden got emotional when discussing his father's health. He said the cancer has metastasized into his bones and further, and added it's very painful and it's very debilitating in many respects. The 83-year-old former president revealed his cancer diagnosis in May of last year, just months after his time in the White House ended.
20: And voters in Hawaii are going to the polls this weekend to vote in congressional primary elections. Two Democratic incumbents are seeking re-election, while Republicans have presumptive nominees in both districts because only one candidate is running in each GOP primary. I'm Jim Forbes.
22: I'm Al Griffith with this quick check on the stories trending right now on WBZ News Radio 1030. Three people were taken to the hospital after a car crashes into a home in Brockton early Saturday morning. Police say the accident happened just before 3:30 a.m. on Pleasant Street. All three of the injured were inside the car and ejected from the vehicle. One of the victims has serious injuries. A big section of the Green Line is shut down for more than a week for maintenance upgrades. The nine-day project started on Saturday and will end on August 16th. T says the entire downtown section from North Station to Kenmore is closed, along with the rest of the C and E branches and part of the B branch to Babcock Street. And the Department of Justice has closed its civil rights investigation into Worcester's Police Department after multiple women in 2022 accused police officers of sexual misconduct. Worcester City Manager Eric Batista said the city has taken steps to address the concerns raised in the report. I'm Al Griffith.
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5: According to a family member, the news is not good for Joe Biden. Former President Biden's cancer has spread. Lisa Taylor has the story.
6: That's according to his son, Hunter Biden, who gave an update on his father's health during a wide-ranging interview with the BBC on Friday. Hunter Biden got emotional when discussing his father's health. He said the cancer has metastasized into his bones and further, and added it's very painful and it's very debilitating in many respects. The 83-year-old former president revealed his cancer diagnosis in May of last year, just months after his time in the White House ended. I'm Lisa Taylor.
5: The manhunt continues in upstate New York for a suspect who authorities believe killed his father and set fire to the home to cover it up. New York State Police say the investigation started Thursday night when crews responded to a burning home in Greenville, about 30 miles south of Albany. Firefighters found one person in the home already dead. Investigators have released an image of the suspect, identified as 32-year-old Thomas David Ryan, adding they believe he is driving a 2016 gray Toyota Prius. They're warning the public he may be armed and dangerous. Adults may need a lot more exercise than current guidelines in reducing the risk of heart attacks and strokes. More now from Lisa Carton.
7: A study published in the British Journal of Sports Medicine says greater heart health benefits may call for 560 to 610 minutes a week of exercise. That's about 9 to 10 hours of walking, running, cycling, or similar activity. The new total is 3 to 4 times higher than current public health recommendations of at least 150 minutes of exercise a week. The study also says people with lower fitness levels may need more exercise to achieve similar results. I'm Lisa Carton.
5: And voters in Hawaii are going to the polls this weekend in the state's congressional primary elections. I'm Jim Forbes.
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20: And here he is, again, along with Lou, sidekick.
21: We're back.
20: We are back. And folks, we've been on air now for, well, I won't count any more years. They're well into double digits, quite frankly. And this is a new episode in the continuing saga of It's Your Money, What Are You Going to Do With It? Sounds familiar, Lou?
21: Sounds familiar.
20: Yeah, by the way, that statement, folks, is a tribute to my departed dear friend and actual co-host, attorney Bill Bailey, brother of former attorney F. Lee Bailey. And Bill asked me many years ago to co-host his syndicated radio program. This goes back quite a number of years ago, Lou, and that was his signature line. But it's as relevant now as it was decades ago.
21: It's all that matters.
20: It's your money. Yeah. What are you going to do with it? Are you keeping it safe, or are you keeping it at risk with all the volatility and possible loss? And can you afford to lose any of it? You know, folks, it's been said that you keep no more of your money in the market that you can afford to lose. Lou, I think for most people, they can't afford to lose any.
10: No one's comfortable with losses.
20: Of course not.
10: No.
20: Regardless of whether it's 100,000 or a couple million or more. And by the way, in a little bit, I'll be giving actual client examples of everything from a couple of million down to 100,000.
10: Nice. So pay attention.
20: And the results.
10: Yeah.
20: Rather dramatic. And it all happens as a result of using the proper and correct financial tool. And quite frankly, it's a fixed indexed annuity. Principles kept safe and secure. Wait till you hear the growth over the past year, Lou, without risk.
10: Right.
20: You'll hear it, and I'll look forward to your commentary on air as well. What do people seek? They want to today, as you approach or are in retirement, you want safety and security. By the way, folks, I am your financial practitioner who makes house calls. Southern New Hampshire, Massachusetts, down in Florida, and we've been getting calls from Naples to all the way south, from Port Charlotte, where I'm based, all the way down even into Naples. It's been pretty dramatic, people responding to the program, Lou.
10: It's a worthy response. It's an excellent program, and people need to understand their alternatives.
20: Absolutely. So, and all you have to really do is ask yourself a couple of questions. How much do you need, and when do you need it? By the way, this is also the original SWAN, S-W-A-N, SWAN financial program. And that's an acronym for sleeping well at night. You know, really, with what we do, Lou, with what we espouse, and the programs that we use really allow people to feel so much more secure. Yeah. And truly, they are sleeping well at night. And that's, I'm told that often, especially by Father Clancy. Every time I speak with him, he says, I'm sleeping well at night.
10: Well, anytime anybody tries to plan out their retirement, they look at all the uncertainty that's facing them. Then after they get involved with these programs and talk to you and plan with you, they find that that can be replaced with absolute certainty.
20: Thank you for stating that. That's exactly right. And instead of guesswork, we provide guarantees.
10: That's what helps us sleep well at night, the certainty.
20: And the contractual certainty.
10: Yep.
20: And the contractual guarantees. And wait till you, again, wait in a few minutes, we'll get to our different examples, quite frankly. And we can do that. We can make sure to answer those couple of questions. How much do you need and when do you need it? And by the way, speaking of that, let me just preface my upcoming remarks and examples by stating what most people who continually listen to the program and those just by chance who found our program on air, the suggested rate of withdrawal for your retirement income, in other words, how much you can withdraw from your retirement assets on which you're basing your retirement income, it used to be 4% per year.
10: Right.
20: And that was no guarantee that you would not run out of income. It was just a suggested rate. Well, now, despite how the market is at historic highs, at least at momentarily.
10: Right, exactly.
20: Momentarily, I add, because it is overvalued and well recognized to be. Because of all the volatility, the suggested rate of withdrawal is closer to 3%. So whether you have 100,000, a million or more, but let's be generous, Lou, and I've said this before more recently, let's stay with 4%. With our particular programs, and we'll give examples, when you require the income, depending on your age, it could be 8, 9, even 10% annual withdrawal guaranteed. So if you have $100,000 instead of $4,000 a year, you could be taking out $8,000 or $9,000 per year each and every year for the rest of your life, positively, as long as you live.
10: Half the income and you may or may not make it, or double the income and with absolute certainty that you're going to have that income and at a minimum for the rest of your life.
20: Exactly. And without giving up the asset.
10: Without giving up the asset.
20: And the potential growth without risk. and you'll hear from the examples of, on an average annual basis, a little over 8% per year. When you build something, folks, you build a home, you want to make sure it's built properly. You have a plan for it. You build it on a very strong foundation, so it's going to last. Same thing with retirement, only financially, it's even more important that you have a financial base on which you can rely so that you know you're going to get that guaranteed paycheck in retirement as long as you live, and if you're married, to both and to the survivor. Well, that could be the whole program, but wait, I've got more.
10: We'll be back next week.
20: We will be. Speaking of that, before getting to some examples, I want to mention those who have been listening in the Boston area, East Coast of Massachusetts. We have been on WRKO for many years, 5 to 6 in the morning. In fact, I'm told as people call in and when I meet with them, Steph, I listen to you with one eye open on Sundays, but I need to be up in the morning. Well, good news. Not only will we be on WRKO from 5 to 6 a.m. Eastern Time, but also I will be offering a second program from 6 a.m. to 7 a.m. and on Sunday mornings. And Lou, I've been told that it's double the listenership between 6 and 7 a.m.
10: I would imagine.
20: So very much looking forward to that.
10: So proud to be on a flagship station in Boston, WRKO.
20: Yes, it is a premier station, and we're heard into southern New Hampshire, and I've received calls from New Hampshire as well. And down in Florida, our base has been Port Charlotte. That's expanding as well. Mm-hmm. In fact, this past week, a couple of calls came in from Naples, Florida.
10: Nice.
20: So, folks, it's all about people being concerned with what's happening out there, not just financially speaking, but the overall economy, the world situation. There is a great deal of volatility. Don't you want to be safe and secure with what you have? And that's what we're able to do. And by the way, not only am I the financial practitioner who makes house calls with no fees ever for my services.
10: Mm-hmm.
20: And that's an important consideration.
10: Yep. And they'll meet with you and plan with you.
20: That's right.
10: Not a big company where you're going to get some college kid. They're going to talk with you.
20: No, you're listening to Steph. It is with Steph whom you'll meet.
10: Mm-hmm.
20: And calls continue to come in each week.
10: Excellent.
20: And it's very gratifying, very satisfying, personally satisfying to be able to put people in a far more secure position than they ever thought possible.
10: And again, I like to put people at ease because this always bothers me before I respond to something. I don't want to be inundated by emails and phone calls and things like that. And that's not what's going to happen here.
20: No, absolutely not. Retirement often, and I know you'll probably continue with this or make a comment, Lou. Retirement often is made or thought to be complex, retirement planning, complex, almost mysterious with charts and graphs. It need not be. When we plan for retirement, it's simple, it's straightforward, and it's understandable. And it comes back to those two questions. How much do you need and when do you need it? It's not any more complex than that.
10: The basis of traditional financial planning is to try to account for every possible scenario. That's why it's so complex, because it's trying to take everything into account. And by the way, it usually misses every 10 or 15 years, whether it's 2008 or 2020 or COVID or 2001. Those are things that weren't accounted for in all the scenarios that traditional financial planning tries to cover.
20: How could anyone foresee what's coming ahead?
10: The strategy instead is to protect you from the things that could happen,
20: exactly,
10: which makes the planning simple.
20: Well, let me, in another simple statement or question, folks, how would you like an umbrella over your assets?
10: Mm-hmm.
20: Think about that.
10: Yep.
20: When it rains, it's snowing, and you have to be outside, usually you use an umbrella. Well, same thing applies with your assets, your financial assets. the vehicles, the strategies, the programs we use act like an umbrella over your assets. In fact, speaking of that, Lou, I want to make a statement of something. When it doesn't as much apply to IRAs because those are essentially already protected. Mm-hmm. But if you have non-qualified assets, in other words, non-401k or IRA, just assets you've accumulated, you're going to use them for retirement. When you place them in our fixed indexed programs, I'm going to make a bold statement that many people just don't know. And I'm going to say many professionals, even some estate attorneys, aren't aware. Your assets are liability suit proof, liability and creditor proof. 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
20: That's
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20: And that's all you have to do to reach out. It's that simple. I hope you're not averse to leaving a message when you call, because I can't always answer live, but I will get back to you. That's speaking of certainty, that's a certainty.
10: And if you don't hear back promptly, just call back and leave another message, because perhaps something got lost in the translation.
20: You know, where it's all electronic, you know, voicemail and all of that. I've been speaking for the past couple of programs, and I want to make mention of it as kind of an intro into the examples I want to give. Because Lou, as many people might not realize, but it's fully recognized, most people have not saved enough.
10: Mm-hmm.
20: That's a fact.
10: Yep.
20: For a variety of reasons. And suddenly one year turns into another. Suddenly it's retirement. And you look back and you say, wait a minute. I only have a couple of hundred thousand or less, or I didn't save what was the expectation, what I expected to save. So therefore, folks, as you will hear, you need to make the most of what you have. So really, the fact is, with our guaranteed income payouts in retirement, and Lou, I hope I state this accurately, we can make your retirement assets work as if they're double. Does that make sense?
10: Yeah. Well, it doesn't make sense, but it's something that people should perk their ears up for.
20: Right. Well, let me put it in a different perspective. We talked about it just a little while ago. If the suggestion is to take no more than 3 or 4% of your from your assets as an income withdrawal,
10: mm-hmm.
20: and there's no guarantee that you won't run out of income, depending on your age, you can take 8 or 9% from that same asset and you will never run out of income. That's essentially making your retirement assets or your retirement account act as if it's double mm-hmm. the amount. That's what we're able to do. And, you know, I want to mention, I started to make reference to this. I want to go over some retirement mistakes. It helps put all of this in perspective. And here are the retirement mistakes. Taking out too little for fear of running out of income.
10: Right.
20: And our programs don't allow you to take out too little. And you'll never run out. And, excuse me, here's the other issue. Taking out too much too soon.
10: Mm-hmm.
20: And especially if the market is in when the market drops in value.
10: Yep.
20: And you still have to take income out.
10: Yeah.
20: That can be deadly and very financially catastrophic.
10: Sequence of returns.
20: It's called, by the way, it just came to me. That's called adverse sequence of returns. Mm-hmm. In other words, the market has dropped. And you still need to take it out. And even if the market is holding and you're in the market with your assets, if you will, you know, you can be kind of cavalier and say to your wife, you know, honey, we'll just live and do whatever we wish. By the way, that's also a recipe for running out of asset. Yeah. And then the other is relying solely on the stock market with securities.
10: Mm.
20: As I said earlier, that's fine to be in the market, but it has also been suggested, as I've said earlier in the program, you should be in the market with no more than you can afford to lose.
10: Right.
20: And if you feel I can't afford to lose anything, then seek out the alternatives. And that's what we provide, the guaranteed alternatives via this program. And it's, again, our fixed index program.
10: But this is a pretty simple equation. Why would you accept risk in the market for half the income that you could possibly have with total security in the market?
20: I think that puts it very simply.
10: That's what we're talking about here.
20: There's another question to ask yourself. Mm-hmm. Why would you?
10: Why accept the risk for half the income?
20: And all you have to do is essentially give a call and seek out. In fact, I'll give you an example of something. Here was a client. This was a little over a year ago. They had sold a property, and they had $500,000.
10: Mm-hmm.
20: Folks, this is not a program where you have to have $250,000 or more or $500,000 or more before calling in or asking to be seen. Whatever the asset is. It just so happens, Lou, that many people are calling in with multiple six-figure amounts and even seven-figure amounts. And I'll get to that in a few minutes. But here it is. The individual called in. We met and said, Steph, I've been listening. I have $500,000. I don't need it right now for income, but I want to keep it safe without no volatility and no risk. And in a little over a year, Lou, the $500,000, as of our speaking now on air, is $552,000.
10: Oh, boy. Very good.
20: Okay.
10: Yeah.
20: Now, someone can say, well, that $500,000, mine is worth more in the market. Well, it might be. But you're accepting all the risk and all the volatility.
10: It might be today. What about Friday?
20: Here's something on a lower scale basis. This is an attorney who heard my program. We got together and he said, Steph, I like what you're saying. I'd like to test it out.
10: Okay.
20: So he said, here's $100,000. This was literally a year and a few days ago. We just had the anniversary date of the program. The $100,000 went in just a tad over a year ago, and the current value, and it's real value. If he were to die, this is what would be paid out to beneficiaries. $100,000 went in. It's now a little over $111,000.
10: Very nice.
20: Very nice.
10: Yeah.
20: You know, it's not gangbusters. It's not designed to be.
10: Pretty good.
20: It's pretty darn good, quite frankly. And when he recognized this, we had a little review. He said, we're going to get together. We're going to put this together. And because he's still in practice and a few years to go, and we can provide much more safety than to what he's been accustomed, and then the guaranteed income to replace his earned income.
10: Nice.
20: So whether you have $500,000 and in a year it's now $552,000, whether you have $100,000, as a matter of fact, this was rather dramatic. We used a slightly different program, and the $500,000 for another client became, with the bonus and the growth, $500,000 in 1 year became $568,000.
10: Wow. That's amazing.
20: Plus, if the individual wanted to draw out income, almost $50,000 a year income for the rest of his life.
10: Wow.
20: How's that?
10: That gain is locked in. He'll never give that back.
20: As you're listening, folks, and you hear this and what I'm stating, my apologies, sincerely. As you're listening, if you were to say, well, let's get together, Steph, I'll show you the examples. Mm-hmm. I mean, there could be someone in the state of Georgia. It doesn't matter. There are no names involved.
10: Yep.
20: I'm just giving you the number and the results. And I think they're pretty good, if I can editorially comment.
10: They're excellent, but the real impact comes when you see it over your numbers and your financial situation.
20: Good point. Mm-hmm. How does all of this apply to you mm-hmm. and your assets and your situation? Exactly. As a matter of fact, you know, just as an aside, I saw my note on something I wanted to bring up today. I met with one of our listener couples, and I'm working with them, and they were concerned about keeping it all safe and secure, and they expect to continue living in their home for the rest of their lives, and they also have one son, and I said, well, I think what you should do, since your very lovely home represents your more significant asset, you should take steps to protect it. Folks, this is a note to all, if you will. Whether you're in Florida or Massachusetts, this is more Massachusetts related. They suggested that they explore an irrevocable trust to protect the home, place it in there, and with a five-year look back, and they're in reasonably good health, mm-hmm. after 5 years, the home will be fully protected. So they said, well, Steph, can you suggest an attorney? And I did, and they're considering it now. So anyone listening out there, if you've been thinking or you'd like to get together, discuss your financial matters, if you will, mm-hmm. but in addition to that, maybe better protecting some of the assets that you have, you might be well, most people will be well served with a revocable trust, mm-hmm. which you can change during your lifetime.

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1: Warning. 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
0: And you know what was just mentioned? When you do have financial security and peace of mind, Lou, it can be a happy retirement.
2: It absolutely can be.
0: And a very fulfilling one. Speaking of fulfilling, I want to give another example. I've used this often, but I like it. It's, again, these examples that I'm providing are real. They're actual, and they're very simple. And we use our financial tool.
2: Because the planning is simple.
0: The planning is simple. Again, how much do you need? When do you need it? And I mean, it can be beyond that, but for most people, that's their basic concerns and goals.
2: Once you eliminate the two biggest and basic threats of retirement, which are losing money in the market and running out of money in retirement,
0: there
2: once you eliminate those, planning becomes very simple.
0: It is, because you won't lose money and you'll never run out of income.
2: Right.
0: In fact, I should be so inundated I can't meet with everybody that's calling.
2: Because the biggest hurdles to planning your retirement is, how much money am I going to have?
0: Yes.
2: How much is my money in the market going to be worth 5 years from now? No one has the answer to that question.
0: Or tomorrow.
2: Or tomorrow. Or the day after tomorrow.
0: Or the day after.
2: And the second biggest question is, how long am I going to live? How long does this money have to last? Nobody knows the answer to that.
0: Nobody knows. So, but again, we make sure that those won't be concerns going forward. It's that simple.
2: Eliminate the questions.
0: In fact, speaking of happy retirement, there's a gentleman was doing quite all right from an income standpoint with his wife. And he was just around age 70, 71. And we met and he said, "Steph, we're doing okay, but we want to travel. And there's not enough right now income for travel. We want to do things for the grandchildren." And I said, "Great." He said, "Steph, we have $300,000 right now. What will that provide?" And I showed him how the growth would occur. But what was the major concern? More income.
2: Income, right.
0: And with that $300,000, this was going back a year plus ago. But I bring it up. It's simple. It's

0: straightforward. That $300,000 is now providing a little over $24,000 per year for the rest of his life. He has now over $2,000 a month, Lou, coming in over and above their regular expenses to travel and during their younger years when they're healthy and to provide surprises and do things for the grandchildren. How's that for a happier retirement?
1: With no threat to the security of their retirement.
0: That's right. It's going to be, no, that's right. That
1: it's theirs.
0: It's that guaranteed, I'll call that in essence a guaranteed paycheck.
1: Yes.
0: If you will. But it's always going to be there.
1: Mm-hmm.
0: And what have they been doing? They've been traveling.
1: Good for them.
0: Yeah, knowing that it's bought and paid for, so to speak. They know it's going to be there.
1: And they know their retirement is secure otherwise.
0: Yes.
1: They have this money as discretionary funds because their retirement is secure.
0: Yes, that's the term. We've provided discretionary funds on a guaranteed contractual basis.
1: Mm-hmm.
0: Another one is that I've used for quite a while. Well, quite a while now. This is not his name, but we've dubbed it the Frank example. Who ended up, this goes back even a couple of years ago. I have so many that are more present, but some that I like in particular. And he was age 71, and he sold his home, paid off bills, and he had $225,000. And along with his pretty decent Social Security, he needed more income. And he said, Steph, I've got $225,000. I can wait a year, so he needed to defer, but after 1 year, I need income to start coming in.
1: Mm-hmm.
0: On a traditional basis, if I hadn't met with him, what would be the suggestion? Take no more than 4%, and I'm being generous.
1: That's generous.
0: 4% out each year of $225,000. Lou, that's about $9,000 a year.
1: Not much.
0: Not much. Maybe. No guarantees. Guess what he has been receiving? $21,000 per year. Folks, that's almost close to a 10% income flow that he will never stop receiving for the rest of his life.
1: Big difference.
0: Big difference.
1: And by the way, with that extra income, he's more secure than he would have been otherwise.
0: Of course.
1: So again, why take half the income with less security?
0: Half or less.
1: Half or less with less security.
0: Lou, that's why I'm particularly on today's program, focusing on examples. Because people can relate.
1: Yep.
0: Whether you have $100,000, $300,000, $225,000, what is the concern? Whether it's to live a better life, to do more traveling, to pay bills which are getting more and more expensive, people need income. And we have the financial tools that allow that to be.
1: It's a pretty simple question. Would you settle for half the income with less security or double or more the income with absolute security for the rest of your life?
0: Absolutely.
1: This seems like a simple question.
0: And the older you are, the greater the income we can provide because the percentage that you can take out on a guaranteed basis will be greater. Now, let me give an example for someone who's age 68.
1: Okay.
0: $200,000 was deposited into our program, and this individual is having, because being a bit younger, $15,000 a year lifetime.
1: Hmm.
0: Not too bad.
1: No.
0: A little bit less per year, but to be received over more years than someone who's age 71.
1: Right.
0: So that proves you're younger. In fact, speaking of younger, I want to give this example. I don't want people to think, well, you've got to be close or in retirement to work with Steph. Here's an individual who's age 54, a female. In fact, she had made a couple of additional contributions into our special fixed index program, and she ended up at getting, and now here she is at age 54, getting depositing $150,000 mm-hmm. that she had. And she said, I'd like to look at this by age 65. What will it be worth for supplemental income? So she's age 54, mm-hmm. about 11 years to go. For income purposes, her account will be worth, for income purposes, guaranteed $350,000.
1: More than double.
0: From which she will be able to take $25,000 a year as a supplemental income for the rest of her life. For the rest of her life. So think about that. She put in $150,000. In 6 years of income out, she'll have received back what she put into it. And then she's in very good health. Hopefully it continues. She'll probably be able to take that out over the next 30 years.
1: Same asset, different planning, vastly different results. Yeah.
0: Hugely different results. Mm-hmm. Folks, I wish, again,
1: with guarantees, with contractual guarantees, with security, with absolute certainty.
0: Right. Thank you. To reinforce
1: not
0: that.
1: Not guesses.
0: Yeah, these are not guesses. It's not hypothetical. It's not, well, this is what we expect to have and hope to have, guaranteed to have. Mm-hmm. That's the difference.
1: At a minimum.
0: Could be even a little bit more.
1: Mm-hmm.
0: But the results that I've been giving as examples, Lou, I think people can identify with them.
1: They should.
0: I want to change a little bit. I want to go to another example, and I'm going to take a little bit of time with it. And it's for those listening who have more than, let's say, the average amount of assets saved.
1: Okay, yep.
0: Okay. And then hopefully let me know when we have, let's say, the last 5 minutes of the program.
1: Okay.
0: Because I want to talk about highly appreciated assets and what we can do with those individuals who have highly appreciated assets. Could be real estate for the most part, could be highly appreciated equities, and they just need the continued income, especially if it's property. But if they sell the property, they're going to be forced to pay capital gains. And folks, wait till you hear, because our examples, our programs will even provide, if not all, a good part of what you need to pay the capital gains, and you end up with 100% of the sale proceeds. We'll get to that.
1: Wow.
0: But before doing that, I want to give an example. This is a very recent example of the additional planning, but it goes back to almost 2 years ago.
1: Okay.
0: One of my listeners called, and by the way, folks, all of what I'm bringing forward, these are actual, mm-hmm. not something that sounds good, or I put some numbers together to impress you. These are actual examples.
1: Mm-hmm.
0: So an individual gentleman called, and to put it very simply, not everybody has a few million dollars they don't need.
1: That's okay. True.
0: This gentleman, because of pensions and other income sources, had a very comfortable retirement income. But he also had, at the time, almost $3 million in the market. This goes back a little less than 2 years ago. And he had listened to my program for a while. He called, we got together, and he said, Steph, I'm going to take $1.8 million and put it in your special fixed indexed annuity program.
1: Mm-hmm.
0: I want to make sure it's going to be kept safe. And then he kept almost another million in the market.
1: Yep.
0: Not that he wanted to lose, but that million or a little bit less did pretty well in the market the way he had it. But also, without any risk, with no volatility, up to this past July, which would have been still under 2 years, the original $1.8 million became close to $2.5 million with our program, without risk. Not too bad.
1: No, pretty substantial, actually.
0: Pretty substantial.
1: Yep.
0: From 1.8 to just a bit under $2.5 million, and he was very pleased with that. Okay. Unfortunately, he recently passed. It was unexpected. And what he had done with me, the concern was that he wanted to make sure that his two adult children would be the recipients of what he had set aside,
2: right,
0: and give them a base, like a financial base, if you will, in addition to what they're doing themselves,
2: right,
0: but a financial base, knowing that it would be there no matter what. So, am I making this clear so far?
2: Mm-hmm.
0: Okay. So, what he basically, and he had a direction in the trust that the children would hopefully work with me, which there were two adult children. And each adult children now, as I said, the 1.8 became almost 2.5. And then there was another million plus in equity accounts. So the children from the equity accounts had a significant upfront amount on which they could rely to take care of outstanding bills, et cetera. What each of the children did, along working with me, we put $1.3 million in each, for each child, in our special fixed indexed account. And they're, as I said, they're currently in their mid-50s, 56 or so. And because they both have income from their own sources, and I won't belabor this, I'm getting to the end, how this is working out for them, and the satisfaction that the father would have knowing what he's provided for the children. Okay. So we're going to defer for 3 years. In other words, a little over $1.3 million for each child in their special fixed index account.
2: Right.
0: At the end of 3 years, on a guaranteed basis, each child will receive, for the rest of his and her life, $107,000 a year. For the rest of each's life, without giving up the asset.
1: Amazing.
0: Think about that. By the
1: mission accomplished, by the way.
0: Mission accomplished. And by the way, assuming they have reasonably good health, they will have 30 years of this income coming in.
1: Yep.
0: That totals to each of them receiving from the original 1.35 contribution. That actually comes out to, I just had computed it, I believe it comes to, yes, excuse me, assuming they go into their early 90s, which is likely,
1: right,
0: they will receive, on a guaranteed basis, $4.5 million each.
1: Pretty astounding.
0: As a supplemental retirement base income from their deceased father.
1: At a minimum.
0: Mm-hmm. I think that's a pretty good story.
1: Contractually guaranteed.
0: By the way, that's why I started out by saying not everyone has a few million dollars they don't need.
1: But the numbers are proportionate.
0: And by the way, if someone is under age 80, we can, and they don't need their asset for income, but they want it for legacy purposes, overnight we'll make sure that whatever is contributed is increased by 50% for legacy purposes. So if you have $100,000, all overnight it will be not only be able to grow, you still have access to it, but 50% more growth for legacy purposes overnight. So $100,000 becomes $150,000. $1 million becomes overnight, regardless of health, by the way, regardless of good health or poor health, the $1 million becomes $1,500,000.
1: And as always, you forgot my favorite part.
0: I know, you bring it up. And that favorite part for Lou is whatever growth occurs each year, 200% of that growth will be added. It's double the growth added for death benefit legacy purposes. And by the way, no fees involved.
1: Amazing.
0: Folks, think about what you hear on this program. Where have you heard of income examples, asset protection examples, legacy examples, such as we're providing here? But really, it's great to hear, it's good information, but really, it's only relevant if you follow up, we get together, again, no fee to get together and discuss, and look at what are the solutions for what you want to accomplish. If it's income from your traditional methods of income, we can probably double it and make sure it's always going to be there. It's for legacy, for the next generation, for the grandchildren. I gave you a couple of examples of what we can do. But examples are great. They're wonderful. They're informative, as I said earlier. Mm-hmm. But unless you and I explore what can be done for you, they remain as, wow, that's pretty good information. But let's get together.
1: All right, we just passed your 5-minute warning.
0: Oh, Lou, what happened to the clock this morning?
1: I'm sorry, it's going fast.
0: Oh my, I just never envisioned. Well, I did mention, for those of you who have highly appreciated assets, and I've been receiving calls, Lou.
1: Good.
0: You have a multi-unit building. I'm just not going to go into actual details. You don't want to deal with tenants, toilets, and trash any longer. You don't want to deal with
1: all
0: management.
1: All the hassles of being a landlord.
0: Yeah, to being a landlord, management, and all of that. But if you sell the property, it's going to be subject to capital gains taxes, maybe depreciation recapture. You won't have enough left net, and then you've been relying on the income from that property.
1: Right.
0: Well, reach out to me. Let's get together. I can show you how to sell that property, receive, depending on, again, depreciation, how long you've held it, and a few other considerations, be able to duplicate or better or close to duplicating the income that you've been accustomed to, which you've been accustomed from that property, without having to worry about management and tenants, toilets, and trash.
1: Continued income without the hassle.
0: Guaranteed income without the hassle. Mm-hmm. So, and because of a unique program that we have, being able to find, if not all, most of the funds you need to pay the capital gains taxes. I know, well, quick example, how much time do I have?
1: About 2.5 minutes.
0: Okay, quick example. Gentleman called me, I've used this before. He had $450,000 in the market. And he said, I don't want the ups and downs of the market anymore. I want income. I don't want to deal with the market. But he said, if I sell my $450,000, I'm going to be subject to $40,000 in capital gains taxes. Mm-hmm. So here's what he did. He sold the $450,000. We put it into our special fixed indexed annuity, protecting the principal with a 10% immediate bonus or enhancement. That means his $450,000 was immediately worth $495,000. And there, so next year, when the capital gains are due of $40,000, he's going to withdraw the $40,000 from his account. And he still, even without the growth, he still has more than with what he started. And an income for the rest of his life of a little under $40,000 a year.
1: The program essentially covers capital gains taxes.
0: In this case, it covers the capital gains taxes. Mm-hmm. So if, folks, all you need to do is reach out. Lou, again, as always, you're an integral part of what we do. So thank you.
1: I can't stretch the clock, but I do okay.
0: I guess you do pretty well. Ladies and gentlemen, reach out. You'll have our contact number as the end of the program now approaches. Thank you for listening. We'll be with you next week with another episode of Income for Life Planning. 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
12: Iran has issued a list of demands that they say must be met before the Strait of Hormuz is opened. The head of Iran's Supreme National Security Council issued a statement Saturday calling for the U.S. to lift its blockade up the country and withdraw the American military from the region. He also demanded the U.S. lift sanctions, pay war reparations, and end attacks on Iranian allies in the region. This comes as the state of negotiations between the U.S. and Iran remains uncertain. Two deaths have been confirmed in the battle to contain a massive wildfire burning in central Utah. The National Interagency Fire Center says a pilot and a crew member died early Friday when their helicopter crashed while fighting a wildfire near the town of Richfield. Their identities have not been released. Utah Governor Spencer Cox shared his condolences. Officials are still looking into the cause of the crash. The Wide Mouth Fire has burned over 100,000 acres in central Utah. And fire crews in eastern Washington are still holding back three large wildfires burning near Spokane. The fires have burned over 100,000 acres since starting last week and are now over 30% contained. Over 900 buildings have been damaged or destroyed by the fires, but no injuries have been reported. Over a dozen wildfires are currently burning in Washington state, the largest being the Kaiser Canyon Fire in northern Washington, which has scorched over 136,000 acres. A new survey shows Texas Democrat James Tallarico leading by 4 points over State Attorney General Ken Paxton in the race for U.S. Senate. More from Chris Caraggio.
13: In the Texas Pulse, Texas A&M poll, 47% of Texas voters plan to support Tallarico, while 43% chose Paxton. The poll found Tallarico with strong support among independent, younger, and female voters, while Paxton continues to lead among men and on border security.
12: I'm Michael Cast.
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17: It's no secret that Americans are getting heavier.
18: If you look all the way back to the late 1800s, what you find is that only about 1 in 17 people were obese. And today, the number is 38% of adults in the United States.
17: Stephen Guillené, author of the book The Hungry Brain, says a lot of the problem has to do with how your brain reacts to the foods you surround yourself with.
18: And so if you have seductive calorie-dense foods in your kitchen, such as potato chips or soda, cookies, hanging around where you have that visual cue or the smell cue that's plugging into those instinctive circuits, it's going to trigger your motivation to eat those foods. If those foods are not around and you're not experiencing those cues, it's not going to trigger your motivation to eat them.
17: It seems like such simple advice, but if you don't want to eat junk, don't bring it into the house.
18: So for example, if you walk into my kitchen, the only visible food is things like fresh fruit and nuts. So you have to do a little bit of work to access that food. And so that small effort barrier and the fact that it's not overly seductive really helps me control my calorie intake in a way where it's matching my true needs instead of going beyond my true needs.
17: I'm Mike Carruthers, and that's something you should know.
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39: In 2005, investigators in Palm Beach, Florida, began uncovering a dark secret.
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39: There was a wealthy man in Palm Beach who was offering young girls a way to make money. That man was Jeffrey Epstein, and he had set up a system designed to bring him underage girls. Local police and the federal government would investigate and, by their count, find dozens of victims. Epstein would become one of the world's most infamous predators, a man who could have faced decades in prison but served just 13 months in his own wing of a county jail.
0: Why would you cut this deal with Jeffrey Epstein?
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1: New York, Palm Beach, New Mexico, Paris, Virgin Islands, and each one of those residences is an alleged crime scene.
39: 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Truth and Lies, Jeffrey Epstein.
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19: Lost in the translation.
20: Where it's all electronic, you know, voicemail and all of that. I've been speaking for the past couple of programs, and I want to make mention of it as kind of an intro into the examples I want to give. Because Lou, as many people might not realize, but it's fully recognized, most people have not saved enough.
19: Mm-hmm.
20: That's a fact.
19: Yep.
20: For a variety of reasons. And suddenly one year turns into another. Suddenly it's retirement. And you look back and you say, wait a minute, I only have a couple of $100,000 or less, or I didn't save what was the expectation, what I expected to save. So therefore, folks, as you will hear, you need to make the most of what you have. So really, the fact is, with our guaranteed income payouts in retirement, and Lou, I hope I state this accurately, we can make your retirement assets work as if they're double. Does that make sense?
19: Yeah. Well, it doesn't make sense, but it's something that people should perk their ears up for.
20: Right. Well, if let me put it this way. Let me put it in a different perspective. We talked about it just a little while ago. If the suggestion is to take no more than 3 or 4% from your assets as an income withdrawal,
19: mm-hmm.
20: and there's no guarantee that you won't run out of income, depending on your age, you can take 8 or 9% from that same asset, and you will never run out of income. that's essentially making your retirement assets or your retirement account act as if it's double the amount. That's what we're able to do. And, you know, I want to mention, I started to make reference to this. I want to go over some retirement mistakes. It helps put all of this in perspective. And here are the retirement mistakes. Taking out too little for fear of running out of income.
19: Right.
20: And our programs don't allow you to take out too little. And you'll never run out. And, excuse me, here's the other issue. Taking out too much too soon. And especially if the market is in it's called, oh gosh, I just had it in mind, when the market drops in value.
19: Yep.
20: And you still have to take income out.
19: Yeah.
20: That can be deadly and very financially catastrophic.
19: Sequence of returns.
20: It's called, by the way, it just came to me, that's called adverse sequence of returns. In other words, the market has dropped and you still need to take it out. And even if the market is holding and you're in the market with your assets, if you will, you know, you can be kind of cavalier and say to your wife, you know, honey, we'll just live and do whatever we wish. By the way, that's also a recipe for running out of asset. Yeah. And then the other is relying solely on the stock market with securities. As I said earlier, that's fine to be in the market, but it has also been suggested, as I've said earlier in the program, you should be in the market with no more than you can afford to lose.
19: Right.
20: And if you feel I can't afford to lose anything, then seek out the alternatives. And that's what we provide, the guaranteed alternatives via this program. And it's, again, our fixed index program.
19: But this is a pretty simple equation. Why would you accept risk in the market for half the income that you could possibly have with total security in the market?
20: I think that puts it very simply. You have to ask yourself.
19: That's what we're talking about here.
20: There's another question to ask yourself. Mm-hmm. Why would you?
19: Why accept the risk for half the income?
20: And all you have to do is essentially give a call and seek out. In fact, I'll give you an example of something. Here was a client. This was a little over a year ago. They had sold a property, and they had $500,000.
19: Mm-hmm.
20: Folks, this is not a program where you have to have $250,000 or more or $500,000 or more before calling in or asking to be seen. Whatever the asset is. It just so happens, Lou, that many people are calling in with multiple six-figure amounts and even seven-figure amounts. And I'll get to that in a few minutes. But here it is. The individual called in. We met and said, Steph, I've been listening. I have $500,000. I don't need it right now for income, but I want to keep it safe without no volatility and no risk. And in a little over a year, Lou, the $500,000, as of our speaking now on air, is $552,000.
19: Oh, boy. Very good.
20: Okay.
19: Yeah.
20: Now, someone can say, well, that $500,000, mine is worth more in the market. Well, it might be. But you're accepting all the risk and all the volatility.
19: It might be today. What about Friday?
20: Here's something on a lower scale basis. This is an attorney who heard my program. We got together and he said, Steph, I like what you're saying. I'd like to test it out.
19: Okay.
20: So he said, here's $100,000. This was literally a year and a few days ago. We just had the anniversary date of the program. The $100,000 went in just a tad over a year ago, and the current value, and it's real value. If he were to die, this is what would be paid out to beneficiaries. $100,000 went in. It's now a little over $111,000.
19: Very nice.
20: Very nice.
19: Yeah.
20: You know, it's not gangbusters. It's not designed to be.
19: Pretty good.
20: It's pretty darn good. quite frankly. And when he recognized this, we had a little review. He said, we're going to get together. We're going to put this together. And because he's still in practice and a few years to go, and we can provide much more safety than to what he's been accustomed. And then the guaranteed income to replace his earned income.
19: Nice.
20: So whether you have $500,000 and in a year it's now $552,000, whether you have $100,000, as a matter of fact, this was rather dramatic. We used a slightly different program, and the $500,000 for another client became, with the bonus and the growth, $500,000 in 1 year became $568,000.
19: Wow. That's amazing.
20: Plus, if the individual wanted to draw out income, almost $50,000 a year income for the rest of his life.
19: Wow.
20: How's that?
19: That gain is locked in. He'll never give that back.
20: As you're listening, folks, and you hear this and what I'm stating, my apologies, sincerely, as you're listening, if you were to say, well, let's get together, Steph, I'll show you the examples. Mm-hmm. I mean, it could be someone in the state of Georgia. It doesn't matter. There are no names involved.
19: Yep.
20: I'm just giving you the number and the results. And I think they're pretty good, if I can editorially comment.
19: They're excellent, but the real impact comes when you see it over your numbers and your financial situation.
20: Good point. Mm-hmm. How does all of this apply to you mm-hmm. and your assets and your situation? Exactly. As a matter of fact, you know, just as an aside, I saw my note on something I wanted to bring up today. I met with one of our listener couples, and I'm working with them, and they were concerned about keeping it all safe and secure, and they expect to continue living in their home for the rest of their lives, and they also have one son, and I said, well, I think what you should do, since your very lovely home represents your more significant asset, you should take steps to protect it. Folks, this is a note to all, if you will. Whether you're in Florida or Massachusetts, this is more Massachusetts related. They suggested that they explore an irrevocable trust to protect the home, place it in there, and with a 5-year look back, and they're in reasonably good health, mm-hmm. after 5 years, the home will be fully protected. So they said, well, Steph, can you suggest an attorney? And I did, and they're considering it now. So anyone listening out there, if you've been thinking or you'd like to get together, discuss your financial matters, if you will, mm-hmm. but in addition to that, maybe better protecting some of the assets that you have, you might be well, most people will be well served with a revocable trust, mm-hmm. which you can change during your lifetime. But depending on the circumstance, an irrevocable trust might be very beneficial to preserve the asset and make sure it's going to be there for, if you will, legacy purposes. So those of you out there who would like to get together, or just to, and I'm not an attorney, but I'm pretty adept at discussing revocable trust, irrevocable, not as an attorney.
19: Right.
20: I want to state that clearly, but as a suggestion, and then individuals, Lou, can pursue it further. Mm-hmm. So, again, a word to the wise is sufficient.
19: But it's good to go to the attorney with a better idea of what you need and what's involved.
20: Exactly.
19: Yeah.
20: Yes. So I wanted to, it was something that was fresh in my mind literally this week from a brief meeting.
19: It's time. Yeah.
20: I just saw your eyes shift to the board. And I said it couldn't be half program already.
19: It is half program already.
20: Folks, bear with me, with us. You'll have our contact information. And as soon as we come back, I promise, I will get to some more actual client examples.

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0: And you know what was just mentioned? When you do have financial security and peace of mind, Lou, it can be a happy retirement.
2: It absolutely can be.
0: And a very fulfilling one. Speaking of fulfilling, I want to give another example. I've used this often, but I like it. It's, again, these examples that I'm providing are real. They're actual. And they're very simple. And we use our financial tool.
2: Because the planning is simple.
0: The planning is simple. Again, how much do you need? When do you need it? And I mean, it can be beyond that. But for most people, that's their basic concerns and goals.
2: Once you eliminate the two biggest and basic threats of retirement, which are losing money in the market and running out of money in retirement, eliminate those, planning becomes very simple.
0: It is, because you won't lose money and you'll never run out of income.
2: Right.
0: In fact, I should be so inundated I can't meet with everybody that's calling.
2: Because the biggest hurdles to planning your retirement is, how much money am I going to have?
0: Yes.
2: How much is my money in the market going to be worth 5 years from now? No one has the answer to that
0: question. Or tomorrow.
2: Or tomorrow. Or the day after tomorrow.
0: The day after.
2: And the second biggest question is, how long am I going to live? How long does this money have to last? Nobody knows the answer to that.
0: Nobody
2: either.
0: Knows. So, but again, we make sure that those won't be concerns going forward. It's that simple.
2: Eliminate the questions.
0: In fact, speaking of happy retirement, there's a gentleman was doing quite all right from an income standpoint with his wife, and he was just around age 70, 71, and we met, and he said, "Steph, we're doing okay, but we want to travel, and there's not enough right now income for travel. We want to do things for the grandchildren." And I said, "Great." He said, "Steph, we have $300,000 right now. What will that provide?" And I showed him how the growth would occur. But what was the major concern? More income.
2: Income, right.
0: And with that $300,000, this was going back a year plus ago. But I bring it up. It's simple. It's straightforward. That $300,000 is now providing a little over $24,000 per year for the rest of his life. He has now over $2,000 a month, Lou, coming in over and above their regular expenses, mm-hmm. to travel and during their younger years when they're healthy,
2: yep.
0: and to provide surprises and do things for the grandchildren. How's that for a happier retirement?
2: With no threat to the security of their retirement.
0: That's right. It's going to be, no, that's right. That it's
2: there.
0: It's that guaranteed, I'll call that in essence, a guaranteed paycheck.
2: Yes.
0: Yep. If you will. But it's always going to be there.
2: Mm-hmm.
0: And what have they been doing? They've been traveling.
2: Good for them.
0: Yeah. Knowing that it's bought and paid for, so to speak. They know it's going to be there.
2: And they know their retirement is secure otherwise.
0: Yes.
2: They have this money as discretionary funds because their retirement is secure.
0: Yes, that's the term. We've provided discretionary funds on a guaranteed contractual basis.
2: Mm-hmm.
0: Another one is that I've used for quite a while. Well, quite a while now. This is not his name, but we've dubbed it the Frank example.

0: example, who ended up, this goes back even a couple of years ago. I have so many that are more present, but some that I like in particular. And he was age 71, and he sold his home, paid off bills, and he had $225,000. And along with his pretty decent Social Security, he needed more income. And he said, "Steph, I've got $225,000. I can wait a year," so he needed to defer, "but after 1 year, I need income to start coming in."
1: Mm-hmm.
0: On a traditional basis, if I hadn't met with him, what would be the suggestion? Take no more than 4%, and I'm being generous.
1: That's generous.
0: 4% out each year of $225,000. Lou, that's about $9,000 a year.
1: Not much.
0: Not much. Maybe. No guarantees. Guess what he has been receiving? $21,000 per year. Folks, that's almost close to a 10% income flow that he will never stop receiving for the rest of his life.
1: Big difference.
0: Big difference.
1: And by the way, with that extra income, he's more secure than he would have been otherwise.
0: Of course.
1: So again, why take half the income with less security?
0: Half or less.
1: Half or less with less security.
0: Lou, that's why I'm providing, but particularly on today's program, focusing on examples. Because people can relate.
1: Yep.
0: Whether you have $100,000, $300,000, $225,000, what is the concern? Whether it's to live a better life, to do more traveling, to pay bills which are getting more and more expensive, people need income. And we have the financial tools that allow that to be.
1: It's a pretty simple question. Would you settle for half the income with less security, or double or more the income with absolute security for the rest of your life?
0: Absolutely.
1: This seems like a simple question.
0: And the older you are, the greater the income we can provide, because the percentage that mm-hmm. you can take out on a guaranteed basis will be greater. Now, let me give an example for someone who's age 68.
1: Okay.
0: $200,000 was deposited into our program, and this individual is having, because being a bit younger, $15,000 a year lifetime.
1: Hmm.
0: Not too bad.
1: No.
0: A little bit less per year, but to be received over more years
1: right.
0: than someone who's age 71.
1: Right.
0: So that proves you're younger. In fact, speaking of younger, I want to give this example. I don't want people to think, well, you've got to be close or in retirement to work with Steph. Here's an individual who's age 54, a female. In fact, she had made a couple of additional contributions into our special fixed index program, and she ended up at getting, now here she is at age 54, getting depositing $150,000
1: mm-hmm.
0: that she had. And she said, "I'd like to look at this by age 65. What will it be worth for supplemental income?" So she's age 54,
1: mm-hmm.
0: about 11 years to go. For income purposes, her account will be worth, for income purposes, guaranteed $350,000.
1: More than double.
0: From which she will be able to take $25,000 a year as a supplemental income for the rest of her life. For the rest of her life. So think about that. She put in $150,000. In 6 years of income out, she'll have received back what she put into
1: yep.
0: it. And then she's in very good health. Hopefully it continues. She'll probably be able to take that out over the next 30 years.
1: Same asset, different planning,
0: vastly different results.
1: Result. Yeah.
0: Hugely different mm-hmm. results. Folks, I wish, again,
1: with guarantees, with contractual guarantees, with security, with absolute certainty.
0: Right. Thank you. To reinforce
1: not
0: that.
1: Not guesses.
0: Yeah, these are not guesses. It's not hypothetical. It's not, well, this is what we expect to have and hope to have, guaranteed to have. Mm. That's the difference.
1: At a minimum.
0: At a minimum. could be even a little bit more.
1: Mm-hmm.
0: But the results that I've been giving as examples, Lou, I think people can identify with them.
1: They should.
0: I want to change a little bit. I want to go to another example, and I'm going to take a little bit of time with it. And it's for those listening who have more than, let's say, the average amount of assets saved.
1: Okay, yep.
0: Okay. And then make sure, hopefully, let me know when we have, let's say, the last 5 minutes of the program.
1: Okay.
0: Because I want to talk about highly appreciated assets and what we can do with those individuals who have highly appreciated assets. Could be real estate for the most part. Could be highly appreciated equities. And they just need the continued income, especially if it's property. But if they sell the property, they're going to be forced to pay capital gains. And folks, wait till you hear, because our examples, our programs will even provide, if not all, a good part of what you need to pay the capital gains, and you end up with 100% of the sale proceeds. We'll get to that.
1: Wow.
0: But before doing that, I want to give an example. This is a very recent example of the additional planning, but it goes back to almost 2 years ago.
1: Okay.
0: One of my listeners called, and by the way, folks, all of what I'm bringing forward, these are actual, mm-hmm. not something that sounds good, or I put some numbers together to impress you. These are actual examples.
1: Mm-hmm.
0: So an individual gentleman called, and to put it very simply, not everybody has a few million dollars they don't need.
1: That's okay. True.
0: This gentleman, because of pensions and other income sources, had a very comfortable retirement income. But he also had, at the time, almost $3 million in the market. This goes back a little less than 2 years ago. And he had listened to my program for a while. He called, we got together, and he said, Steph, I'm going to take $1.8 million and put it in your special fixed indexed annuity program.
1: Mm-hmm.
0: I want to make sure it's going to be kept safe. And then he kept almost another million in the market.
1: Yep.
0: Not that he wanted to lose, but that million or a little bit less did pretty well in the market the way he had it. But also, without any risk, with no volatility, up to this past July, which would have been still under 2 years, the original $1.8 million became close to $2.5 million with our program, without risk. Not too bad.
1: No, pretty substantial, actually.
0: Pretty substantial.
1: Yeah.
0: From 1.8 to just a bit under $2.5 million, and he was very pleased with that. Okay. Unfortunately, he recently passed.
1: Hmm.
0: It was unexpected. And what he had done with me, the concern was that he wanted to make sure that his two adult children would be the recipients of what he had set aside.
1: Right.
0: And give them a base, like a financial base, if you will, in addition to what they're doing themselves,
1: right.
0: But a financial base, knowing that it would be there no matter what. So, am I making this
1: yes.
0: clear so far?
1: Mm-hmm.
0: Okay. So, what he basically, and he had a direction in the trust that the children would hopefully work with me, which there were two children, two adult children. And each adult children now, as I said, the 1.8 became almost 2.5. And then there was another million plus in equity accounts. So the children from the equity accounts had a significant upfront amount on which they could rely to take care of outstanding bills, and et cetera. What each of the children did, along working with me, we put $1.3 million in each for each child in our special fixed indexed account. And they're, as I said, they're currently in their mid-50s, 56 or so. And because they both have income from their own sources, and I won't belabor this, I'm getting to the end, how this is working out for them, and the satisfaction that the father would have knowing what he's provided for the children. Okay. So we're going to defer for 3 years. In other words, a little over $1.3 million for each child in their special fixed index account.
1: Right.
0: At the end of 3 years, on a guaranteed basis, each child will receive, for the rest of his and her life, $107,000 a year. For the rest of each's life, without giving up the asset.
1: Amazing.
0: Think about that. By the
1: way, mission accomplished, by the way.
0: Mission accomplished. And by the way, assuming they have reasonably good health, they will have 30 years of this income coming in.
1: Yep.
0: That totals to each of them receiving from the original 1.35 contribution. That actually comes out to, I just had computed it, I believe it comes to, yes, excuse me, assuming they go into their early 90s, which is likely,
1: right,
0: they will receive on a guaranteed basis $4.5 million each.
1: Pretty astounding.
0: As a supplemental retirement base income from their deceased father.
1: At a minimum.
0: Mm-hmm. I think that's a pretty good story.
1: Contractually guaranteed.
0: By the way, that's why I started out by saying not everyone has a few million dollars they don't need.
1: But the numbers are proportionate.
0: And by the way, if someone is under age 80, we can, and they don't need their asset for income, but they want it for legacy purposes, overnight we'll make sure that whatever is contributed is increased by 50% for legacy purposes. So if you have $100,000, all overnight it will be not only be able to grow, you still have access to it, but 50% more growth for legacy purposes overnight. So $100,000 becomes $150,000. $1 million becomes overnight, regardless of health, by the way, regardless of good health or poor health, the $1 million becomes $1,500,000.
1: And as always, you forgot my favorite part.
0: I know, you bring it up. And that favorite part for Lou is whatever growth occurs each year, 200% of that growth will be added. It's double the growth added for death benefit legacy purposes. And by the way, no fees involved.
1: Amazing.
0: Folks, think about what you hear on this program. Where have you heard of income examples, asset protection examples, legacy examples, such as we're providing here? But really, it's great to hear, it's good information, but really, it's only relevant if you follow up, we get together, again, no fee to get together and discuss, and look at what are the solutions for what you want to accomplish. If it's income from your traditional methods of income, we can probably double it and make sure it's always going to be there. It's for legacy, for the next generation, for the grandchildren. I gave you a couple of examples of what we can do. But examples are great. They're wonderful. They're informative, as I said earlier.
1: Mm-hmm.
0: But unless you and I explore what can be done for you, they remain as, wow, that's pretty good information. But let's get together.
1: All right, we just passed your 5-minute warning.
0: Oh, Lou, what happened to the clock this morning?
1: I'm sorry. It's going fast.
0: Oh, my. I just never envisioned. Well, I did mention, for those of you who have highly appreciated assets, and I've been receiving calls, Lou.
1: Good.
0: you have a multi-unit building. I'm just not going to go into actual details. You don't want to deal with tenants' toilets and trash any longer. You don't want to deal with
1: all
0: management.
1: All the hassles of being a landlord.
0: Yeah, to being a landlord, management, and all of that. But if you sell the property, it's going to be subject to capital gains taxes, maybe depreciation recapture. You won't have enough left net. And then you've been relying on the income from that property.
1: Right.
0: Well, reach out to me. Let's get together. I can show you how to sell that property, receive, depending on, again, depreciation, how long you've held it, and a few other, considerations, be able to duplicate or better, or close to duplicating the income that you've been accustomed to, which you've been accustomed from that property, without having to worry about management and tenants' toilets and trash.
1: Continued income without the hassle.
0: Guaranteed income without the hassle. Mm-hmm. So, and because of a unique program that we have, being able to find, if not all, most of the funds you need to pay the capital gains taxes. I know, well, quick example, how much time do I have?
1: About 2.5 minutes.
0: Okay, quick example. Gentleman called me, I've used this before. He had $450,000 in the market. And he said, I don't want the ups and downs of the market anymore. I want income. I don't want to deal with the market. But he said, if I sell my $450,000, I'm going to be subject to $40,000 in capital gains taxes. Mm-hmm. So here's what he did. He sold the $450,000. We put it into our special fixed indexed annuity, protecting the principal with a 10% immediate bonus or enhancement. That means his $450,000 was immediately worth $495,000. And there, so next year, when the capital gains are due of $40,000, he's going to withdraw the $40,000 from his account. And he still, even without the growth, he still has more than with what he started. And an income for the rest of his life of a little under $40,000 a year.
1: The program essentially covers capital gains taxes.
0: In this case, it covers the capital gains taxes. Mm-hmm. So if, folks, all you need to do is reach out. Lou, again, as always, you're an integral part of what we do. So thank you.
1: I can't stretch the clock, but I do okay.
0: I guess you do pretty well. Ladies and gentlemen, reach out. You'll have our contact number as the end of the program now approaches. Thank you for listening. We'll be with you next week with another episode of Income for Life Planning. 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
1: I'm Al Griffith with this quick check on the stories trending right now on WBZ News Radio 1030. Three people were taken to the hospital after a car crashes into a home in Brockton early Saturday morning. Police say the accident happened just before 3:30 a.m. on Pleasant Street. All three of the injured were inside the car and ejected from the vehicle. One of the victims has serious injuries. A big section of the Green Line is shut down for more than a week for maintenance upgrades. The nine-day project started on Saturday and will end on August 16th. T says the entire downtown section from North Station to Kenmore is closed, along with the rest of the C and E branches and part of the B branch to Babcock Street. And the Department of Justice has closed its civil rights investigation into Worcester's police department after multiple women in 2022 accused police officers of sexual misconduct. Worcester City Manager Eric Batista said the city has taken steps to address the concerns raised in the report. I'm Al Griffith.
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29: Three staccato cries of Mayday and an eyewitness report of a mid-air explosion is about all that is known this morning of the British Columbia air disaster, which yesterday claimed 52 lives.
30: I really want to know what happened, and it makes me extraordinarily angry that it's always been a big secret.
31: You look at the four leading suspects.
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31: He had one or two murder charges against him and was acquitted.
33: They knew what had happened, but they didn't know why.
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44: Ah, 1971. It was a simpler time, a groovy time. Soul Train had just started chugging along. Everyone had a lava lamp for some reason. Weeble started to wobble, but as we all know, they don't fall down.
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44: But it wasn't all Weebles and bell bottoms. There was also the Vietnam War and a growing nationwide movement protesting it.
46: Look behind you. See the thousands marching today.
44: Across the country, people were speaking up. And the more they did, the more they learned about the hidden underbelly of the most powerful law enforcement agency in the land. I'm Ed Helms, host of Snafu, Season 2, Medburg, the story of a daring heist that exposed J. Edgar Hoover's epic FBI snafu. Hear the incredible true story that almost got buried.
0: I was told that it might not be published the next day or might not be published ever.
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13: A quiet residential neighborhood erupts in chaos. Carmine Galante, the feared boss of the Bonanno crime family, lies dead, his cigar still clutched between his teeth.
14: Masked men walked into Joe and Mary's luncheonette in Brooklyn today and gunned down Carmine Galante, a man believed to be the most powerful mafia chieftain in the country.
13: The execution sent shockwaves through the criminal underworld and set the stage for one of the most pivotal criminal cases in New York City history. From the minds behind the acclaimed television series comes Law and Order: Criminal Justice System. This isn't a scripted drama. These are real stories told by the people who have lived them.
15: My father should have been a dead man.
13: For decades, the mafia had New York City in a stranglehold, with law enforcement seemingly powerless to intervene. But the murder of Carmine Galante marked the beginning of the end. Discover how a group of young prosecutors took on the mafia, and with the help of law enforcement, brought down its most powerful figures. I'm Anasika Nicolazzi, and from Wolf Entertainment and iHeart Podcasts, this is Law & Order: Criminal Justice System.
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25: And when you do call today, you're also going to get that free book. 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
25: 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Folks, this just keeps getting better and better. 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I'll give it to you again. 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Well, if you're just joining us, I've got Dr. Michael Pincus on the phone today, and he's telling us about stress and how important it is to ensure that you've got the proper nutrients in your system, specifically calcium and magnesium, and how much of an impact that has on our overall health. So I guess one of the things that people should really be aware of is, because this isn't an instant thing that triggers you to say, oh, I'm sick, but you know, instead happens gradually over time, it's very possible that people might not even be aware that there is a deficiency of calcium and magnesium in their body.
26: Well, that's the thing, is that deficiencies are not like, a water main breaking where you have a real noticeable thing. Deficiencies
25: right.
26: are little drips, little leaks here and there. And so what we have is a cumulative effect where a person starts to go downhill just a little bit at a time.
25: Yeah.
26: To the point where they don't realize how bad they've actually gotten before it's too late.
25: Dr. Pincus, you had mentioned insomnia. We talked about that a little bit. What about back pain?
26: Calcium, magnesium is excellent for back pain because the calcium goes into the muscles.
25: Mm-hmm.
26: The magnesium actually helps the transmitters in the nerve. And when you take this CalMax formula, many times it will calm your back pain.
25: Wow.
26: I know a couple years ago, I herniated a disc in my back.
25: Mm-hmm.
26: And I was trying everything, and I took out the CalMax formula. And I drank it, and I couldn't believe the difference. Within about a half hour, I was functional again. Now, it wasn't completely gone, but I drank it over a 10-day period,
25: yeah.
26: And it completely alleviated the problem.
25: Now, what about heart disease?
26: Well, heart disease is something you have to watch out for, both dietarily and going down the genetic line.
25: Yeah.
26: And if anyone has any history of heart disease or you've even had bypass surgery, you should be on this CalMax formula. And I can't say that without enough emphasis, because it's something that will completely give you a new lease on life.
3: Isn't that amazing? We had talked about arthritis. What about joint pain?
26: Well, the arthritic joints really respond to this. And I recently gave a can of this to a lady who was suffering from fibromyalgia, where she was having pain in just about every joint in her body. Mm-hmm. It could be in her knee, it could be in her neck, it could be in her elbow. And I gave it to her 1 week, and I saw her the next week, and I swear, Chris, I did not recognize her.
3: Really?
26: Just as a lady that was 64 years old, and the first time I saw her, she looked like she was 84 years old, and the week later, she was bright, she had a beautiful smile, her eyes were gleaming, and I honestly had to ask my wife who this lady was, and sure enough, she was the one who took a week of the formula, the CalMax formula, and she said she got a really good week of sleep for the first time in years.
3: Wow.
26: And that her pain was much better, and she ordered 3 more cans for me.
3: Wow.
26: She was giving it out to her friends.
3: That's amazing.
26: And when I use this with the professional athletes, I'm a doctor for the U.S. Olympic team, and I had a number of athletes using this before their events so they could sleep well, and they'd wake up and their muscles were in real relaxed shape.
3: Wow. You really wouldn't think that such a small component of your normal diet can make such a profound impact over the way that you feel.
26: Well, see, what's happened, Chris, is that in the last 50 years, the American diet has greatly changed, and the nutrition has greatly changed.
3: Mm-hmm.
26: And add to that the medications. Many people are on blood pressure medications or anti-anxiety drugs or heart medications, and many of these things also block the absorption of calcium and magnesium in the system.
3: Wow.
26: So the very drugs that are treating the conditions that your body is experiencing, because it's deficient in calcium and magnesium, it's also blocking further absorption.
3: Isn't that something?
26: So it's really a rat race out
3: there. Yeah, it sounds like it's a vicious circle.
26: It sure is, and we're, you know, what are you going to do? So my formula is try the things that are simple first.
3: Yeah.
26: You have nothing to lose. This is not going to hurt you, put it that way.
3: Yeah.
26: You have nothing to lose.
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26: And don't forget, Chris, I'm going to give away an extra free bottle of my CalMax formula to the first 100 callers, so it's really important for your listeners to pick up the phone and take advantage of that.
4: 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If you just tuned in, we're talking with Dr. Michael Pincus about stress and the negative effects that everyday stress has on your body, whether it's job stress, financial stress, family stress.
25: any form of stress takes a serious physical toll on your body. And Dr. Pincus, you were talking about how your CalMax formula can help us in this battle against stress. And I guess this is something everyone should be aware of, whether you're 24 or 94.
26: Well, I've used it for many, many years as a younger person, and now as I'm aging as well, I use this, and it definitely helps me sleep better. Mm-hmm. It helps control the stress of the workaday world, and many people will just be amazed how this actually works, because our formula has a chemical reaction that occurs before you actually ingest it.
25: Mm-hmm.
26: CalMax is pre-dissolved. It doesn't get lodged in your system. And so what happens is that when people drink the CalMax, it's like an infusion into your body. It's like, whoa, it's like decompressing. And so people who are in pain, they take the CalMax, the calcium magnesium gets into the muscles and it starts to relax it.
25: Dr. Pincus, you talked earlier about how stress affects your energy, and I'd like you to elaborate a little bit more on that subject, if you would. I mean, does stress really affect our energy levels?
26: Good question, because energy is like the biggest thing right now. Like people, chronic fatigue syndrome, PMS, and fibromyalgia, like wiping people out. And that's the key to low energy, is a lot of it's caused by pain, feeling old, your joints don't move well. This kind of wipes you out. It drains your energy. And then you get tired and you go to sleep. Guess what? You don't sleep. Now, I'm telling you, like, common scenarios due to a lack of calcium and magnesium in your system. When you have the CalMax, and the first thing that happens, you take it 20 minutes before you go to bed,
25: mm-hmm.
26: you get a good night's sleep. And you wake up feeling refreshed and your energy comes back.
25: Is CalMax safe? I mean, you're telling us how powerful CalMax is, and I'm just wondering if you can ever take too much, or if it's safe to take if you're already on any supplements or medications.
26: CalMax has never, ever been shown to interact poorly with any medication. Okay, it's 100% natural, it's safe. And, you know, our formula doesn't contain sugar, which is in a lot of calcium products, wheat, soy, gluten, lactose, or anything that people are trying to avoid. CalMax doesn't have any of that. But you see, the point is that if you're a person who's a diabetic, you're on high blood pressure, you've had bypass surgery, guess what? You are deficient. You are deficient in the calcium and magnesium.
3: Dr. Pincus, unfortunately, we're about out of time. Any parting thoughts? I mean, who can really benefit from this?
26: Well, I wish we had more time, because this product, I'll tell you, if you're over the age of 35, mm-hmm. you should definitely be taking the CalMax formula just daily on a preventative basis.
3: Yeah.
26: But if you're someone who's more of a senior citizen, or if you're someone who can't sleep well, or you're experiencing a lot of muscle cramps, a lot of aching in your body, this is an absolute. 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

0: headaches, muscle weakness, depression, increased blood pressure, arthritis, memory loss, and even a compromised immune system. And I have Dr. Michael Pincus with me today to talk about the most effective way to get vitamin D. Dr. Pincus, it's good to talk to you again.
1: Chris, it's great to be back. Thank you.
0: You know, many of you know that Dr. Pincus is a nationally recognized authority on natural and alternative health. He's a successful chiropractor. He's worked with top Hollywood celebrities, professional and Olympic athletes, and he continues to be very involved in some of today's top health concerns. And let's kind of start at the top, Dr. Pincus, and talk a little bit about what are some of the warning signs that you may be deficient in vitamin D?
1: Okay, well, part of it is how you feel. And one of the things, Chris, is being tired for no apparent reason.
0: Okay.
1: But on the reverse side of that, I've seen that a lack of vitamin D affects your sleep. Okay, another big sign is that your bones ache. Now, there's a lot of people listening who've been diagnosed with osteoporosis, which is a thinning of the bone.
0: Mm-hmm.
1: But again, a vitamin D deficiency. A big one is muscle weakness. So you try to get up from a couch, you get in and out of a car, and you're finding it more and more difficult. And that's leading to the high, high prevalence of people falling and injuring themselves.
0: Ah, okay. All right.
1: Which is a huge problem.
0: Right, exactly.
1: Another one is you tend to get more cold, especially upper respiratory problems.
0: Okay.
1: Problems with blood pressure, cardiovascular problems, digestive problems, constipation, bloating, gas.
0: Mm-hmm.
1: It's very, very common. And if you're a diabetic, there's all kinds of data about being deficient in vitamin D, and the list goes on and on. It's a huge problem.
0: What does vitamin D actually do in the body? What is it used for?
1: Well, when we use the word vitamin, it's actually kind of a misnomer because vitamin D is actually a hormone.
0: Okay.
1: And this regulates thousands of genes in the body. Everything from pain, blood sugar, immune system, blood pressure, bone strength. Plus, vitamin D has been linked to maintaining colon health, breast, prostate, and ovarian health. But I'll tell you what, the way we're taking vitamin D is all wrong. It's all messed up.
0: Well, why do you say that? Why is it messed up?
1: Well, first of all, you go to your doctor and they say, yeah, I'm going to put you on a vitamin D supplement, and it's like 400 international units, which is totally worthless. Or God forbid, if you're listening right now and you're taking a multivitamin and you think you're covered, that's why you're on 6 or 8 or 10 different prescription drugs. I'll tell you that right now.
0: Mm.
1: Because your body is not getting enough D. The other thing is that vitamin D is an oil. You don't absorb oils in your body. They're very difficult to digest.
0: Okay.
1: So I've come up with my own vitamin D, which I call Dr. Pincus's vitamin D3 formula.
0: So, Dr. Pincus, what makes your Fast Melt vitamin D formula so unique?
1: Well, Chris, first of all, I put 5,000 units of vitamin D3 per serving in each tablet so you can actually feel the difference. I wanted to give you enough dosage so it really goes to work. Second, I use the right type of vitamin D in my formula, which is superior and readily available so your body can digest it, and this is known as vitamin D3. And third, my formula is a fast melt tablet that's available for immediate absorption.
0: You know, you mentioned that vitamin D is an oil. So how were you able to make your formula into a fast melt?
1: Well, good question, Chris. Here's what I've done. I've worked with an advanced team of scientists, and these guys, they know their stuff, and they're using this technology to convert vitamin D, which is an oil, into a dry powder. And once they do that, they put it in this fast dissolving melt for immediate absorption and quick results that you can feel.
0: What's some of the feedback that you're getting, Dr. Pincus, from people that are taking your Fast Melt D3?
1: Well, I'm getting tons of feedback. You know, I've got people that email me. Here's an email from Betty, and she writes, I was diagnosed with a severe vitamin D deficiency, and she said she tried many other vitamin supplements.
0: Okay.
1: And then she discovered my D3, and she said she went back to her doctor, had her blood test, and her blood test went back into a normal range just within weeks.
0: Wow. 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

0: 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And when you do call and order, you will not be automatically enrolled in one of those monthly subscription programs. This is a one-time order. So the number to call is 1-800-467-0053. I'll give it to you again. It's 1-800-467-0053. All right, for those of you just joining us, I have Dr. Michael Pincus on the line with us today. We've been talking about Dr. Pincus's fast melt vitamin D3 formula, and this vitamin D deficiency is really an epidemic now, causing all kinds of health concerns. But the issue is, even if you're trying to get vitamin D back in your body, you're most likely taking the wrong type or the wrong form of vitamin D the wrong way, maybe not even getting enough of it. And Dr. Pincus, why don't we start here by talking about, you know, why is this deficiency such an epidemic, despite all of the awareness and the products that you see on the store shelves containing vitamin D?
1: Well, yeah, that's a good point. 70% of us in this country are deficient in vitamin D. The fact is that your body needs vitamin D. This is a hormone that should be there, and it's not there. And the statistics show that back in the 70s when we started getting cable networks and, of course, with the internet, we're not going outside, and most of us get no vitamin D from the sun.
0: What makes your Fast Melt D3 formula a much better choice?
1: Well, Chris, first of all, I put 5,000 units of vitamin D3 per serving in each tablet so you can actually feel the difference. Second, I use the right type of vitamin D in my formula. And third, I've worked with an advanced team of scientists, and they're using this technology to put it in this fast dissolving melt for immediate absorption and quick results that you can feel.
0: Now, is your fast melt vitamin D3 formula manufactured here in the U.S., Dr. Pincus?
1: Yeah, absolutely. My formula is manufactured right here in the USA, Chris. In fact, we have a facility that is a cGMP certified lab, which means current good manufacturing practices. And this is an FDA mandated set of rules that we follow. As a matter of fact, just recently the FDA came in and did an inspection, and they said, hey guys, keep up the good work.
0: Now, you mentioned earlier that there's a strong connection between vitamin D and diabetes. Talk a little bit about how your Fast Melt D3 formula could help folks that are dealing with diabetes or even at risk of getting diabetes.
1: Well, yeah, diabetes is a huge problem. And in type 2 diabetics, what we find is that there's plenty of insulin in the body, but the insulin is not recognized by the cells. And so what vitamin D3 does is it takes that problem and it seems to fix it. Now, they've studied vitamin D3 and it's improved this insulin signature by 60%. And just to give you a comparison, the most popular diabetic drug improves at 13%.
0: Wow. Now, let me ask you this, Dr. Pincus. How can your Fast Melt D3 formula help boost your immune system?
1: Vitamin D is responsible for 200 different chemicals that your immune cells produce to fight off bacteria and viruses. Listen, if you're someone that's susceptible to having any type of cold, flu, I would start right now taking one of my vitamin D3 melts every day. And one of the nice things about this is that besides your immune system being better, you'll find your energy better, you'll find less pain, less arthritic type pain, more mobility, flexibility, better muscle strength, And if you're someone who's concerned about falling, you'll have better balance and a better sense of walking, which is so important these days.
0: So, and how do you take it, Dr. Pincus?
1: You can take it in the morning. You can take it at night. You don't need water, and you put it in your mouth, and, you know, maybe count to 30, it's gone.
0: Wow. And maybe you can share again for those that may have just joined us some of the responses that you get from people that have been taking your formula and what kind of results have they seen?
1: Let me tell you my own story. So over the summer, I didn't take as much of my D3. I was actually traveling and I ran out of it. So what happened to me is, you know, I'm basically pain free, but all of a sudden I started having pain in my hand. I go, what is this? This is weird. But then I realized that I had run out of my D3 formula, and I went off of it for several weeks. And the minute I started going on it, it took about 7, maybe 8 days, the pain went away.
0: Wow.
1: Crazy, isn't it?
0: That's how you know something's working, right? If you stop and the health issues come back, well, there's your answer.
1: That's the best test that anyone can listen to, especially if you're on the fence. You're going, well, I wonder if this is really for me. And what I would do, Chris, is next time you give out the number to have people order, is go ahead and order it. I know you mentioned it's a risk-free offer, and go ahead and try it yourself and stay on it for 5, 6 weeks. And then if you still doubt it, then go off of it and see if anything gets worse.
0: And again, folks, I want to take a moment here to let you listeners know that if you want to try Dr. Pincus's vitamin D3 formula, there's a special toll-free number for you to call. 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I'll give it to you again. 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So what do you think, folks? Are you one of the 70% of people listening most likely taking the wrong type of vitamin D supplement? Joining us today is our good friend, Dr. Michael Pincus, and we've been talking about his fast melt vitamin D3 formula. And Dr. Pincus, what you're saying is that most of us are deficient in vitamin D. And because of that deficiency, it's causing health issues like pain, muscle weakness, immune problems, and that most vitamin D supplements are not the best form. And more importantly, it's not the right amount of vitamin D to really make an impact. Is that what you're saying?
1: Yeah, it's exactly what I'm saying, Chris. It's a multifaceted problem where, one, we're not getting enough vitamin D3 in our system.
0: Mm-hmm.
1: Vitamin D3 is responsible for activating 2,000 different genes in the body, controlling everything from diabetes to hormone production to muscle strength, heart beating correctly, digestion, immune system. It's a really long list, and honestly, it surprised me because in medical school, we learned that vitamin D was necessary for the bones. We get enough being outside and in our milk, and end of story.
0: Right.
1: And for the first 20-some years of my practice, I never prescribed vitamin D. I just didn't think it was necessary. And then in the early 2000s, the studies started coming out, and now there's over 2,300 studies that just show that vitamin D is absolutely necessary. It's not just a good idea. It's absolutely necessary. It's a hormone that should be in the body, and it's not there.
0: Can you share some of that research, Dr. Pincus? And more importantly, what's the conclusion of the research related to vitamin D?
1: Well, one of the biggest studies ever on vitamin D were from the U.S. Navy.
0: Okay.
1: So I think it was like 145,000 men and women were studied, and they found that the number one non-combat reason that people died in the Navy was due to melanoma.
0: So skin cancer.
1: So I'm reading this study, you know, I kind of paused right there and I went, yeah, it makes sense. You know, people are out on the decks of ships in the equator and all over the world, and they're getting the harmful
0: exposure,
1: UV sun rays, and they're developing skin cancer. But then I read on, and it said most of the victims were office workers, like clerks and people in hangers and inside. And I went, oh, my God.
0: Hmm.
1: So it was a link going back to vitamin D deficiency in the body.
0: What about muscle and bone strength? Can your D3 formula help with that?
1: Yeah, it's critical. Like if you're someone that's over 50, especially, you're seeing a progression of the core muscles in your body starting to slow down. First, it's kind of a clumsiness that people kind of feel like they're getting clumsy physically. And then it's a lack of flexibility that you start to stiffen up, and you feel it at night, especially if you're in bed, rolling from side to side. You'll wake up with your knees hurting, your legs are restless, your shoulders hurt. That's that stiffness setting in that's associated with the lack of this vitamin D3 in my formula. So if you're someone listening right now and you're having a lot of joint pain, bone pain, muscle pain, fibromyalgia, I would say start on my formula like immediately and start taking one or two of my vitamin D3s a day for the first week or two to get your doses up quickly.
0: So let me ask you about these gummy vitamins. Does that work? Can you put enough vitamin D into a little gummy bear, and is that the best way to get it in your body?
1: No, of course not, Chris. You know, they'll go to any type of lengths to try to market things that seem good, but you're taking a lot of sugar and gelatin and wax. My thing is, it's not what you take, it's what your body absorbs.
0: Well, I want to talk more about what happens when people start taking your Fast Melt D3 formula.
1: Boy, that's a really good question, because the first area that the vitamin D seems to affect is your energy, your sleep, your outlook, your moods. And then after being on it for a while, your core strength will come back. So for those of you who have slowed down, you're going to feel more energy, like physically. So it's kind of like feeling a little bit younger, Chris.
0: And who wouldn't want that?
1: Right.
0: And maybe you can share again, for those that may have just joined us, some of the responses that you get from people that have been taking your formula, and what kind of results have they seen?
1: Well, one of the surprising ones was I gave it to my brother-in-law, who had gone to his doctor and was very concerned about his cholesterol, his blood fat, and his weight. And I put him on my vitamin D3, and he went back in 3 months later, and his blood profile was perfect.
0: All right, I want to take a moment here to let you listeners know that, again, if you want to try Dr. Pincus' vitamin D3 formula, there is a special toll-free number for you to call right now. 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So that number to call is 1-800-467-0053. 877-467-0053. And keep in mind, folks, you have absolutely nothing to lose here because Dr. Pincus's vitamin D3 formula is guaranteed to be safe and effective or your money back. And when you do call an order, you're not going to be enrolled in one of those automatic monthly subscription programs. This is a one-time order. So I encourage you, the number to call is 1-800-467-0053. I'll give it to you again. It's 1-800-467-0053. So how about it, folks? I mean, what it really comes down to here is we're not getting the right form or enough vitamin D delivered the right way, which is why we have so many of these health concerns that you probably can't put your finger on. And Dr. Pincus, I want to start just recapping here that there are a couple different forms of vitamin D, and maybe explain why the typical form that you would find in most off-the-shelf D formulas is different from what you've put together here.
1: Well, there's vitamin D2 and there's vitamin D3. And D2 is the type of vitamin D that has to be activated by your body, so it has to be converted into vitamin D3. Vitamin D3 is the activated form, so it's ready to go to work. Now, the vitamin D3 that I use in my formula, I think it's the best because I've seen the best results with myself, my family, with my patients. Plus, I've worked with the lab where the people in the lab have taken this, and they test their blood every day to see how the D is going, and it's going up and out through the roof where it should be.
0: Wow. So, Dr. Pincus, I mean, who should consider taking your fast melt vitamin D formula?
1: Well, I would definitely start with kids for development and immunity. Obviously, young adults in their 20s need vitamin D to keep their immune system strong. Mm-hmm. Then men and women in their 30s, you're talking about heart health, immunity, cardiovascular problems start to turn on. But it's also the child-rearing years, and vitamin D for pregnant women is very, very important.
0: Mm-hmm.
1: People in their 40s, that's when, you know, you start feeling more of those aches and pains like you've never felt before. You think you're getting older. And again, it's important for your hormones and to keep yourself physically active. And of course, when you're in your 50s, you start feeling stiffer. You can't golf. You can't play tennis. You know, you start becoming aware of your body not functioning.
0: Mm-hmm.
1: And then people over 60, I just wish that every senior citizen would go on this formula. Imagine living in your senior years where you have confidence in your balance and you're able to have the energy to get things done and mental clarity. You know, this is more and more important as we go along because people are living longer, but the quality of life is not great.
0: You know, is it ever too late, Dr. Pincus, such that your fast melt D3 formula wouldn't be a worthwhile investment?
1: If you can see the breath on the mirror in the morning, then you know that you're a candidate for this. Because a lot of the things that people suffer from, they're suffering from a lack of this vitamin in their body. So it's never too late to try something like this. And the sooner you can get on my formula, the better odds you're going to have of having a really healthy, high energy, high mobility life from here on out.
0: Yeah, well, it makes a lot of sense. And Dr. Pincus, what can someone expect when they start taking your fast melt D3 formula?
1: Well, you're going to notice within the first several days that something's changing in your body because this kickstarts so many different cycles in your body that you'll start having less pain, having more energy, and having better mental clarity, better sleep. Your moods can be affected by this. Vitamin D3 is necessary to get these things running.
0: Well, Dr. Pincus, unfortunately, we only have a few minutes left. Anything else you want to share with our audience here in our final minutes?
1: For those of you listening, we've covered a lot of ground. Working with the body is tricky, as you know. And we're talking to your listeners of your show. You know, they're of all walks of life with all various conditions. And so I'm trying to give some good health advice here, Chris. The point is get yourself out of it. Get yourself on this formula and see for yourself. It's not against the law for you to try something to see if it works.
0: That's an, that's an interesting way to put it.
1: That's all we're doing. We're talking about nutrition. We're not talking about rocket science here.
0: Right,
1: but
0: right.
1: But there's a lot of science behind what I'm talking about. The key is to get on this formula and give it a month or two. Every day, take one of these things. And start to see improvements in your pain, your blood pressure, your blood sugar, your energy, your sleep habits. this is my appeal to your listeners to get on this formula and try it for themselves.
0: Well, Dr. Pincus, again, thank you for taking time to be with us today.
1: Thank you, Chris.
0: All right, folks. 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I'm Chris McKay. 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
5: I'm Al Griffith with this quick check on the stories trending right now on WBZ News Radio 1030. Three people were taken to the hospital after a car crashes into a home in Brockton early Saturday morning. Police say the accident happened just before 3:30 a.m. on Pleasant Street. All three of the injured were inside the car and ejected from the vehicle. One of the victims has serious injuries. A big section of the Green Line is shut down for more than a week for maintenance upgrades. The nine-day project started on Saturday and will end on August 16th. T says the entire downtown section from North Station to Kenmore is closed, along with the rest of the C and E branches and part of the B branch to Babcock Street. And the Department of Justice has closed its civil rights investigation into Worcester's police department after multiple women in 2022 accused police officers of sexual misconduct. Worcester City Manager Eric Batista said the city has taken steps to address the concerns raised in the report. I'm Al Griffith.
3: Don't miss Boston's Bulldozer.
6: Did I miss something?
3: Jeff Cooner. 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
7: This is the New England Business Report with Joe Shortsleeve and Kim Carrigan, a weekly roundup and discussion of the top business news impacting our New England economy.
8: And good morning, and welcome to the New England Business Report on this Sunday, August the 9th. Joe Shortsleeve here along with Kim Carrigan. Good morning to you, Kim.
9: Good morning, sir. How are you?
8: I'm good. Now, I have some good news and some bad news, Kim, about the summer, and I wonder which order you want to hear it.
9: I'm going to let you choose, and I'll let you know if I think you chose the right one.
8: All right. Well, first of all, I'll give you the good news. Okay, the good news is that as of this date, August 9th, astronomical summer is only about 50% done, 50% love completed. It. Okay. So we got a lot more to come. The bad news is, Kim, meteorological summer is 76% completed.
9: Yeah.
8: So, but given the way the weather's been, I think astronomical works better for us.
9: Yeah, I think it does too. You're so right. I mean, September was a gorgeous month, that's for sure. I mean, it's just an attitude change, though, because kids go back to school and that kind of thing. I'll tell you something that's not such good news. This past week, we had our last sunset in the 8 o'clock hour.
8: Yes. Yeah, I noticed that. It's like 7:55 now or something like that.
9: Yeah, we're losing like 2 minutes of daylight or more a day.
8: Okay.
9: That's the part that's the toughest part for me, I do have to say. Uh-huh. You know,
8: are you a big sunset person?
9: I'm just a big daylight person, period. Uh-huh. You know, and the idea
8: you queue
9: that
8: up
9: the
8: for
9: day
8: sun,
9: is getting...
8: sunset?
9: Yeah. I do a lot. Yeah.
8: Yeah. Okay. All right.
9: Are we going to do?
8: It's what the old folks do, Kim.
9: That's right. Just sit around worrying about the sunset and the sunrise. Praying it just comes up again tomorrow.
8: There you go. Okay. Let's see. A lot going on in the program today. We're going to talk to folks from the Boston Business Journal about their headlines. A couple of them interesting. Talk with Grant Welker, their senior reporter. His headline, he's got Unbuilt Boston. Construction costs are creating a backlog of projects stuck in neutral. And also this from the BBJ. Combat Zone Comeback. One of the last red light district clubs eyes a move to busy Chinatown Street. We'll talk about that. And then came on to talk about, I guess, the real estate market with our good friend Anthony LaMacchia. And where are we at this point in 2026? You know, Kim, my brother's a mortgage broker with Leader Bank. And I always kind of take his temperature and go, how are we doing, Connor? Are we okay? And he said, yeah. He said, it's been a great first half. But then he said, boom. As soon as August 1st hit, seems like the skids, we hit the skids a little bit. The interest rates went up. Things slowed down. But, you know, I think we'll be okay.
9: I was reading, and I'll be anxious to hear what Anthony says, but they're saying that we are probably pretty close to where they're going to stay, meaning interest rates for the rest of the year. All right, second half of the show. It's the fastest growing combat sport in America, and it's coming to Fenway Park later this month. And, of course, we're not talking about baseball or football or hockey or any of that kind of thing. It is BKFC, Bare Knuckle Fighting Championship. This is going to be the first of its kind here in Massachusetts. We're going to speak with the chief operating officer of that organization, David Feldman Jr. His father is actually the president and founded it. It is a crazy, Joe. They went from $100,000 capital project to this is a hundreds of millions of dollars business at this stage of the game and going strong. They now have a big streaming service and that kind of thing. So we're going to talk to them a little bit more. Also, some local fighters going to be involved in the event that's coming up.
8: I'm guessing that we won't see you in the front row, though, Kim, right?
9: You probably won't. This is not my kind of thing, but that doesn't make it wrong.
8: You're watching the sunset, right? You're watching the sunset.
9: Yeah, exactly. You know, I'm old, so I'm watching the sunset. Again, it doesn't mean it's not a good thing. It just may not be my thing, for sure.
8: It's crazy, the growth. It's really staggering.
9: It really is. It is. Have you ever been shipwrecked in Falmouth?
8: I have not. I know you have. And it was a big headline here down on Cape Cod. And of course, you know, I say, oh, shipwreck. What's that? And Kim goes, well, I've been there. Tell us about it, Kim.
9: I have. Everybody's going to want to be shipwrecked after this segment. I'm actually talking about a restaurant and bar that sits right there on the beach in beautiful Falmouth. Recently, Shipwreck was awarded quite the honor by USA Today, one of the, if not the best bar in America. We're going to be joined by the owner, Alex Kahn, to talk about owning the best bar in America. Also coming up in the next week. In fact, I think it's next weekend, Falmouth Road Race, very famous, and it comes to a conclusion right there at the Shipwreck. I think some of the people who run it probably feel a bit shipwrecked, but they make up for it with all the fun, so he'll be able to tell us about all those festivities.
8: Yeah, the bar is the finish line for the Falmouth Road Race. Owner Alex Kahn, who we'll chat with, was once a lifeguard across the street.
9: But Joe, first this morning, let's take a look at some of the major business headlines of the week from the Boston Business Journal. And joining us is senior reporter Grant Welker. Grant, great to have you, like always.
6: Of course.
9: Hope you're having a good summer. It's going fast, isn't it?
6: Always goes by fast. Feeling little hints of fall here and there.
9: Oh, please don't say
8: like
9: that.
8: What are you seeing, Grant? What's fall?
6: I've seen a little bit of foliage. You drive around and you see a little bit of red and yellow showing up and tips the leaves. And
8: Kim says she's seeing all the Halloween stuff in the stores.
9: I am.
6: I did see Halloween stuff at CVS the other day.
9: Hey, Grant, in a week, I know. And in a week and a half, they're going to have pumpkin spice out. And I think it's on the 19th. So that's a little early for me. And I'm a pumpkin spice gal. All right. Let's turn some headlines, shall we? I want to talk a little bit about a story that really got my attention in the BBJ this week. Unbuilt Boston. Construction costs so high that a lot of these projects that have already been, approved are sitting unmanned and not moving forward because the costs are so high.
6: Right. And it's usually such a huge hurdle. It always is such a huge hurdle in Boston to win financing and permitting for a project. So to get to the permitting part, it could take years to go through the BPDA, zoning board, and others. So they've gotten that. They can't get the financing. And so we've seen these huge projects. They're in Dorchester and Fenway and Charlestown and elsewhere. Some cases, they're just sitting empty. People may know the old Bayside Expo site in Dorchester, and it's ready to go. They have the plans. They know what the buildings will look like. And they just can't get started because of so many factors outside their control.
8: Well, what needs to change, Grant?
6: So it part of it is Boston specific. Boston is not known for being very easy for developers to get projects started. It's things like paying into an affordable housing fund, even for construction that is not residential. Even office buildings and labs need to pay in. So that's a burden. It's energy codes, energy requirements that the city has in place that also make things more expensive. Or it's things that are outside of Boston. Construction costs are high. Labor costs are high. Or it's outside construction. It's uncertainty with the economy. It's the war in Iran and how that makes prices go up and creates uncertainty. We're also in the midterm year. It goes on and on. There's a lot of factors into play here, and developers don't appear to be getting started anytime soon on a lot of these.
9: You know, you mentioned the project down in Dorchester, but give us another example, because we're talking about projects that some of them did start and money and dollars have been put in, and now they sit.
6: Right. So if people have been to Fenway, not even just this year, but the last couple of years, there is a steel deck that is built over the Mass Pike that is supposed to host a 22-story lab building. And so that project was many, many years, decades in the works, and they advanced up until that stage, and they weren't going to continue building without a tenant lined up. And these days, you are not going to find a life sciences tenant for any of these projects. There are so many empty lab buildings in and around Boston. And so they finished building that deck and they've stopped. There's one more, Bullfinch Crossing. It's just a couple blocks north of Faneuil Hall. On the Greenway, they have had plans for a lab building there. And that site is sitting vacant. That's the old government center garage for people sure. who parked there for TD Garden. Yeah. The garage is down, and the site is empty, and it will be for the foreseeable future.
8: But Grant, as we look at this stuff and we report this stuff and we say, yeah, here it is, X, Y, and Z, what are the broader implications of what we're seeing here? I mean, what's the, yeah, so what?
6: Right. Mm-hmm. So the two things, in one case, we really need new housing. A lot of these projects, not the examples I just gave, but other ones have many hundreds or thousands of units that are on the way. We need them desperately. But even more broadly, let's say it is a life sciences building. If it's there or Bayside Expo Center or elsewhere, they help pay into our commercial tax base. They create new jobs. And we need that as well. The Boston area is done quite well with the life sciences, but we're also a very expensive place to build, and life sciences is not growing as it was earlier in the pandemic.
8: This next story, I feel like we've been sort of touching on this for quite a while this past year or so. Massachusetts logs nation's lowest business formation rate. Small firms are struggling. Private employment in Massachusetts still trails pre-pandemic levels by 40,000 jobs. Take us inside this headline, Grant.
6: Right. So this is troublesome. We have still a pretty ideal unemployment rate. But as people may know, if you're nerdy and you get into the weeds of this stuff, the unemployment rate doesn't mean that you have more total people working. And in fact, we have just over 1.1% fewer people these days than we did in February 2020, just before the pandemic. So fewer jobs and fewer businesses. We have lost more than 17,000 businesses, mostly small businesses. And that's been consecutive over 9 quarters. And so just over 2 years, not trending in the right direction at all. This goes back to the first story we were talking about in some way of just how expensive it can be to operate a business here.
9: Yeah. Operate a business and live here, right? I mean, these small business owners, they can't stay to live here.
6: Yeah. And as a business journal, we cover the commercial side as well as residential. And the real connection there is that you ask business owners, what is your main challenge? And a lot of them will say, my employees can't afford to live here, so they may move out, or they can't come here in the first place because they look at our housing costs and they think like, oh my God, I can't afford that. And you add those up as well as other burdens on businesses, taxes and otherwise, and it comes to this very undesirable ranking that we have.
9: Absolutely. All right. He's Grant Welker. We thank you so much for being a part of the show today. And still coming your way, the fall real estate market. It is just around the corner. Here we are talking about housing, and now we're going to talk about looking into the future. We'll find out just exactly where we stand in the state when we come back right here on the New England Business Report.
7: 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Joe and Kim will be right back.

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1: 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And we'll get your business on the show, too. And welcome back to the New England Business Report on this Sunday morning, August the 9th. We often check in with our good friend there at LaMacchia Real Estate with Anthony LaMacchia, regular visitor here on the program, an expert in the real estate field. And you know what? It's summertime. It's August. Things seem to have, maybe slowed down a little bit. I think that's normal, right? Anthony, thanks for joining us. You know, my brother's a mortgage broker, and he was telling me, boy, the first 6 months of the year, great stuff, gangbusters. And then he said, you know, lately things have been slowing down. But what do you see?
5: So your brother's right that it's, for the most part, been pretty good. I mean, we just put out our mid-year reports, and sales are up 2% year-to-date. But let me tell you, well, till June 30th, let me tell you, if it wasn't as cold and snowy as it was all winter, well, for a couple months there, and if Iran didn't happen, sales would have been up 15%. Okay, we started the year, things were going to take off like a jet, it was clear, but then we got a lot of snow, it was cold, and then rates went down a high fives, low sixes, late February, then the Iranian crisis broke out, and that slowed things down. But here's the funny thing, sales were still up, so it just goes to show you that had those things not happened, like if it was a normal year, we would have been even busier in the marketplace. So it's good, but I think you're going to see the next 6 months, business is going to be up much more than it was the last six.
4: Despite the fact that interest rates are back up at around 6.6 or so.
5: You're right about that, Kim. It's frustrating. Really, it is. Mm-hmm. I mean, 2025, throughout the year, rates came down 1%. That was amazing. It was the best interest rate year we'd had in 4 years, but now some of that's been given back. But I'll tell you what I'm noticing in the last probably 6 weeks. Buyers are starting to say, all right, forget it. We're not going to keep waiting. And homeowners that are buyers, like homeowners that want to sell and buy something bigger, they're starting to say, forget it. Let's just do it. We'll pay the money. Because people, you know, they need more space. They need more space. You know, there's a lot of people out there that held on to their properties because they didn't want to give up their low interest rate. And now they're like, okay, it's time. We can't wait any longer.
1: Break down the marketplace, if you could, for us, Anthony. Where are we seeing the most activity, so to speak? Is it at the upper end, or is it the mid-zone, or is it first-time buyers? Give us a sense.
5: I mean, across the board is definitely busier. This is a busier summer than normal because of what happened in the winter. So now there's more people coming out. Now, is it slower than it was 90 days ago? Well, of course, we're in the middle of summer, but it's busier than normal, and we're going to see. I mean, July, for example, July home sales were way up. And that's because normally June's the biggest month, so it got pushed forward to July. But, you know, if people want to get into something bigger, they're going to have to accept the rate. They're going to have to make a change. And in order to do that, they should be talking to a mortgage broker, talking to a realtor, and making sure to navigate, you know, what's upcoming as far as those steps to buy and sell a home at the same time as best as possible.
4: What's inventory look like?
5: Great question again, Kim. Can we tell that you and I have been talking real estate for years or what? Huh? Inventory, 13,000 homes for sale in Massachusetts right now. That's the highest amount since 2019. So there is more to choose from than there's been in, well, I guess you could say 7 years. Seven years ago now was the summer of 19.
1: And days on the market?
5: Days on market is up a bit because of more to choose from, more inventory. And I'll tell you something. There's also a percentage of sellers that still think it's 2021. They still think it's, you know, 5,000 homes for sale. And they push their darn luck too much with their price. They go too high, and then it sits. And we've seen more of that in the last couple of months.
4: So I think what I hear you saying is because there's more inventory, it's starting to tip toward the buyer, which we haven't seen at all. You know, if you saw a house that you loved, I mean, you had to have cash and you had to be able to put it down that day for such a long time. Getting better for buyers.
5: Definitely better for buyers. It's been getting better for the last 3 years. Last year at this time, we noticed it much better. This year, even more. I mean, sellers were ruling the roost. I mean, they were literally ruling the roost from the summer of 20 until the summer of 22. Then since then, it's consistently gone down a bit, but this year a little bit more. Now, I don't want buyers to hear that and think that, oh, now everything in the neighborhood is selling for 800, so I'm going to steal a house for 650, because they won't. This is not 2008. But can they negotiate a bit of a better deal in this season? In the next 3 months, yes, the best time of year to buy a home is August, September, October. And anybody that hears that thinks I'm just saying that to be a salesperson, go watch my news segments. I always say the best time to sell a home is February, March, April.
1: Mm-hmm. Well, tell us why the best time to buy is August, September, October.
5: Because the amount of homes for sale is higher, and a lot of the buyers, by the time we get to fall, have already found homes, or they've signed a lease for another year at another home.
4: Mm-hmm. Yeah. Yeah, absolutely. Get your kids back in school. You don't necessarily want to move, right?
5: Well, that's what happens. So every year there's droves of buyers that come running out in February, March, April, because their leases are going to expire. Tons of them buy, but then there are some that don't find what they want, and then they sign another year. So those two reasons, now we're headed into the season with less buyers and more sellers. Which is great. So there's less competition to buy a home, and there's more to choose from.
1: Mm-hmm. Where do you see interest rates as we head towards the end of the year in 2026? And, you know, how significant a role are they playing exactly what we're seeing in terms of activity and sales?
5: They're playing a significant role. Sales would have been much higher if this didn't happen this year. I'll tell you, in 2025, if you go read my predictions, anthonyspredictions.com, in December of 24, I said rates will come down 1 point in 2005. I was dead on right, to the tenth of a point. I predicted the same, although I said 3/4 to a point, for 2026. I'm going to be wrong. They're not going to go. I'll be happy if they get back down to 6%. What's happened with Iran and this thing dragging on, and every day they're talking about making a deal, not making a deal. It's keeping oil high. It's keeping inflation high, and it's causing rates to not go down. The bond buyers, they're always ready to jump into oil. And instead, I want them to buy bonds, buy mortgage-backed securities. That drives rates down. And it's just not happening right now very much. So it's frustrating.
4: Anthony, Let's talk about the geographics of the state real quickly here. Are people moving westward in an effort? And when I say westward, I'm talking like out, you know, Springfield area to try to get a better deal?
5: That is correct. Let me tell you something. When I first got in the business, even some years after that, Greater Boston, everybody around here wanted to be in Greater Boston. I opened an office in Worcester in 2015. It's one of our biggest offices in the whole company. And when I opened there, 2015, 16, there were a lot of people around Greater Boston. What the hell are you going out there for? It was the smartest thing. It's the smartest business move I've probably ever made. Because when we got to 18, 19, 20, 21, prices went up so much, everyone went west. Now, here's what's so interesting. We're actually seeing people even go west of Worcester now. We have people working in the Waltham, Wellesley areas, call it 95 Belt, that are living in Charlton, Sturbridge, some of those communities out there, Holyoke, that far out, West Springfield. Brookfield, it's happening more and more. And the same down the Route 2 corridor. People going further down Orange. It's just because of pricing. And the same thing happens to every major metropolitan area in the country, and it's happening here.
1: Anthony, perhaps last question from me. What about in Florida? I know you do a bunch of business down there. Is it saying the same thing as you're seeing here in New England?
5: No, it's actually interesting. Florida has bottomed out. We operate on the south side of Florida, which is really on the eastern side, Miami up to Palm Beach. And the worst is behind us. Inventory bottomed. Inventory went to its peak last year. Prices bottomed. And now it's pretty darn busy. I mean, the only area we're noticing that's having a hard time selling in Florida right now, the over 55 communities, the condos, they're a little bit tougher to sell these days, but the nice properties that are priced decently, they're still, or I should say, back to flying off the shelves. So it's been pretty busy.
1: All right. He's Anthony Lamacchia of Lamacchia Real Estate. We do appreciate you taking time and joining us on the Sunday morning on the New England Business Report. In just a few moments, if you continue to listen here, we're going to be talking with the owner of Shipwrecked Bar in Falmouth, named one of the best in the country.
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4: Welcome back, everyone, to the New England Business Report. Great to have you with us this morning. Quick reminder that we're going to take a trip to Falmouth to talk about the Shipwrecked, which was recently named one of the best bars in America. That's coming up in this half hour. But first, we always like to check some headlines that maybe you've missed. And one of my favorites, Joe, I don't know if anybody in your household has seen this yet. I will tell you that we have not in my household. But does anybody at your house live and die for Spider-Man?
1: Yeah, they sort of do. I mean, my son has sort of aged out a little bit, but those movies are great. And boy, the numbers for that opening are staggering.
4: Crazy. Yeah. It's absolutely crazy. So this past week, Spider-Man reached $1.1 billion globally.
1: And it's been open a couple of weeks. That's it, right?
4: This weekend was its second weekend. That first weekend, when you combined that with the Odyssey, it was one of, if not the, I think it was number two at first. And then when they recalculated, it was the number one box office weekend in history in the United States.
1: Internationally, I guess it killed it. I mean, here in this country, it did very, very well. But internationally, the numbers were staggering, too.
4: Yeah, absolutely.
1: Now, will you see it?
4: I haven't seen it. Well, you know, I would kind of like to see it. Apparently, this one has a new villain that no one is talking about because it's the big surprise. So I would think I'd like to see it. You know, I think Tom Holland is great. And of course, his wife Zendaya is unbelievable. And by the way, they're both in both movies.
1: Oh, okay.
4: Spider-Man and The Odyssey. So they had a big weekend, to say the least.
1: Let me see. We have some other business headlines here. This one was in the Globe. It's their, you know, the combination of Globe business stories. They lumped them all together. This one's actually from Bloomberg, Kim, where you and I used to work.
4: Yeah.
1: And this one, the headline is AI skills more valuable than MBAs. 86% of finance executives say executives are questioning the value of an MBA in the AI era. Some 86% of more than 1,000 U.S. financial service executives surveyed by the consulting firm PricewaterhouseCoopers say they think AI training is more valuable than an MBA for many new hires, reflecting the urgency companies face in adopting the technology effectively. So that certainly speaks volumes about what's going on out there in the business world.
4: Yeah, it certainly does. Are you surprised by that, Joe?
1: No, I'm not. But I mean, the story goes on to talk about, you know, whether an MBA is worth the investment has long been the subject of debate, particularly a typical cost of a degree. Wait for it. $300,000.
4: Yeah.
1: Okay.
4: Yeah.
1: So the colleges, the universities, folks that offer these MBA programs, okay, they're getting smart. According to this article, again, from Bloomberg News, let's see, Harvard, UPenn, MIT offering a growing list of AI-themed executive education courses that are shorter than

0: Think again.
1: Think about these, I guess they call them certificate courses now.
0: Well, Joe, the business of bare-knuckle fighting has transformed from a backyard, sort of underground, subculture type of thing to something so incredibly legitimate, rapidly expanding global combat sports industry. It's driven primarily by Bare Knuckle Fighting Championship, or BKFC. The sport has engineered a multi-million dollar framework designed to compete directly with traditional boxing and the UFC. And now it's coming to Fenway Park, and here to tell us a whole bunch more about it is the COO of BKFC, David Feldman Jr. Dave, good to have you with us.
2: Thank you very much for having me.
0: Listen, let's get started for those in our audience who maybe don't know exactly what BKFC is. Tell everybody what that is.
2: Sure. So we are the first ever legal and state regulated bare knuckle fighting organization in the world. So obviously these fights took place hundreds of years ago, back in the days of John L. Sullivan in the 1800s. However, those fights were not actually legal. In some cases, they would actually be arrested shortly after the fight. So we seek regulation. It took us roughly a decade in order to actually become legal. You know, we tried not to do it underground. We wanted to try to get regulated and do it the right way. And finally, the state of Wyoming in 2018 and the executive director of their athletic commission, who at the time was Brian Pedersen, he gave us a chance. He said, you know what? The fights are happening here anyway. It's not technically illegal here, but it's not sanctioned. So he gave us a shot, and we were able to put a fight on. Now, what the actual sport is, it's essentially boxing without gloves, but we call it boxing with a twist. So in boxing, you're not allowed to clinch a fighter. And when I say clinch, I mean like essentially grab the back of their neck and punch. Here, you can do that. And again, there are no gloves. There is tape, but the tape is 1 full inch beneath the knuckle, so the knuckle was fully exposed.
1: Okay. So tell us about the event, August the 29th at Fenway Park. Tell us about who your customer is, who's going to be going, and what's going to be happening.
2: Sure. I mean, I just think, look, fans of baseball, people who want to be entertained, people who are fight fans, people who want to support Boston, they should be our customer. So like you said, August 29th, live on home plate at Fenway Park, the iconic Fenway Park, August 29th. That's Harry Gigliotti, who is a local Bostonian. He will be fighting for the featherweight title against our reigning champion, Ty Stewart. And those tickets are available at BKFC.com.
0: You know, Dave, this started, I was reading, as a $100,000 startup, essentially, and now it's worth hundreds of millions of dollars. Give us an idea of, you know, I know you're hoping for about 18,000 at Fenway. Give us a sense of how, besides maybe ticket generation, you guys bring in this revenue. Where's the revenue stream coming from? We are a business show. That's why I ask.
2: Sure. So our phenomenal partners, Bucked Up Energy Drink, as well as our supplement brand, Forged Irish Stout, which is actually owned by one of our partners, Conor McGregor, as well as Rainbet, who is a betting platform. So basically what I'm getting at is a lot of partnerships, a lot of sponsors, as well as television revenue. We have an excellent deal with DAZN, D-A-Z-N. They're a streaming platform that streams the majority of our fights, as well as our own streaming platform. It's the app called BKFC Plus. So that's essentially where our revenue comes, as well as ticket sales, like you mentioned before.
1: Yeah, we're talking with David Feldman, Chief Operating Officer there for BKFC. Now, when we're looking to book you on this program, obviously there's an accolade attached to your title, your company, and it says it's the fastest growing. Well, you finished the sentence for me. It's the fastest growing spectator sport, or how do you? What is the accolade attached to BKFC?
2: We're the most exciting and fastest growing combat sport in the world.
1: Yeah, what makes it the fastest growing? What are the data point you're using there?
2: Data point is just social media reach, our reach overall, as far as our television reach. I mean, when like you kind of said it, we kind of started from the underground. So it took my father and I 10 years to get this legal. And when we finally did in 2018, it was June 2nd, 2018, in a small ice arena in Cheyenne, Wyoming. Prior to that, there

0: underground fights with maybe 40 people in attendance with two fighters in the middle of a concrete floor. So we were able to go from there to actually seeking regulation and, you know, and having a crowd of, let's call it, I think it was 15 to 1800 at the time. To you fast forward 8 years and we just got off of our Knucklemania event in Philadelphia and we sold 18,000 tickets. And that's, again, that's our target, like you had mentioned before, at Fenway Park. So just that trajectory, the amount of people that now know what BKFC is, the amount of people that want to come to our events, the amount of people that just can't turn us off when they're turning through their channels and they say, hey, come on, and they just get addicted to it. That's what makes this the fastest growing sport in the world.
1: Okay, so you sold 18,000 tickets, but I'm curious, how broad is your fan base? What number would you attach to that nationally, internationally?
0: I mean, we have 2 million followers on Instagram, but that's just kind of scratching the surface. I mean, internationally, I actually just got back from Uruguay last week. We had 9,000 people in attendance, which are 9,500, which every single seat in that arena was full. We probably could have done more. The week before that, we were in Naples, Italy, again, a sold-out venue. Everywhere we go, we sell out. We went to Australia, and it literally the middle of nowhere in Townsville, Australia. And the reason we went there was from a business connection we had. And they said it's going to be a great town. There's not much going out here. These people want something to do. We sold that arena out as well. So just from a social media reach, just people that actually follow us is 2 million. However, people that actually see our content, it's in the hundreds of millions.
1: Wow.
2: Dave, let me talk a little bit about the history of this when it comes to your dad. Your dad is the president and founder of this organization. Your dad is a former boxer, correct?
0: Yes, he is.
2: Yeah. So how does Dad feel? I mean, obviously he supports this idea, but what brought him from traditional boxing with gloves and, of course, a sanctioned sport at that point into fighting? And I use that term loosely. I don't mean that, but pushing to get this sanctioned sport.
0: Sure. So just a little bit on our pedigree of the boxing family. First, my grandfather and my father's father was Marty Feldman. He trained 7 world champions in his day. He was also 23-2 as a middleweight boxer. He had Prince Charles Williams, who was the light heavyweight champion of the world in glove boxing for about a decade in the late 80s and early 90s. From there, my uncle started professional boxing. He was a boxer. My father fought. I fought. My uncle started promoting. My father started helping him out, and he kind of branched out and did his own thing. Now, how we got to bare-knuckle fighting, funny enough, my father just kind of stumbled upon an underground fight. He was invited to an underground fight. He saw it. He saw people literally placing bets, you know, like I said, in a warehouse, essentially, just who they thought was going to win. And he thought, you know what? This is really exciting. And what really got him was the sound that you hear. You don't hear the sound in boxing or MMA because they're wearing gloves. And I'm going to try to replicate the sound. I don't know how it's going to come across on the phone, but the sound of the actual fist hitting the face, hitting the skin, that's what really drew him in. That's what makes it exciting. You really never know what's going to happen at any given moment. You can have a fighter who is a huge betting underdog who, and this has happened before, he scored a 4-second knockout. Just you never know in the sport, and that's what keeps the fans on the edge of their seats.
1: How did the Fenway date come about?
0: So we were looking to source a date, and we actually were looking at, I think it was called the MGM Music Hall, if I'm not mistaken, to connect it to the park. And then one conversation led to the next. We got connected with Brett Miller over with Fenway, with Evergreen Group. And he said, you know what, let's try to make something happen. And we figured, you know, if we're really going to try to burst upon the scene here in Boston, what better stadium to do it at? What better venue than Fenway Park? And then one thing led to the next. You know, we have an unbelievable team. We have an unbelievable production team. To be able to make something like this happen and being able to do fights like this on the field from a production standpoint and, you know, covering the ring and everything else involved in it. And we said, you know what, let's go for it.
2: Okay. And I know right after being at Fenway Park, you guys are headed to Mohegan Sun, correct?
0: Actually, right before, the week before, okay. We're at Mohegan Sun.
2: Yeah. And then ultimately over to England. Lots of international travel.
0: Oh, yeah. Yeah. We definitely rack up our frequent flyer miles.
1: David, what's the number one thing, priority on your desk today?
0: Today is trying to figure out the loading schedule, actually, for Fenway Park. I just got off the phone call with the stadium, so we're just trying to figure out when floor covering goes down, when the ground support structure goes up. From there, just trying to finish up the actual fight card with the matchmaking team and then getting the marketing plan together.
2: Well, David, we hope that our Red Sox good luck rubs off on you guys there at Fenway Park.
0: So actually, I think the Red Sox are 14-2 since tickets went on sale for the event. So hopefully, let's keep the run going.
1: Yeah.
2: Fair enough. Fair enough. David Feldman, thanks so much for being a part of the show today. Best of luck to you and the organization. Again, everybody, it's BKFC. It's coming up at Fenway Park on the 29th. Still coming your way. Let's get shipwrecked in Falmouth.
3: 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Joe and Kim will be right back.
1: Hi, I'm Joe Shortsleeve, host of the New England Business Report on WRKO. 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Here's what he shared.
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1: And welcome back to the New England Business Report on this Sunday morning, August the 9th. All right, this is a story that jumped out at me. Of course, everybody knows who listens to this program. I'm a Cape Codder, right? But USA Today surveyed the best bars, best waterfront bars in the country, okay? And what did they come up with? Well, best bars in the Northeast in 2026. Well, one of them is Shipwrecked in Falmouth. And, of course, I was like, well, that's interesting. And, of course, I tell Kim, and, of course, Kim says to me, yeah, Joe, I've been there. And not only that, Kim, I've interviewed the owner. So, anyway, I'm kind of behind the times here. But, Alex, tell us about Shipwrecked and your love of this business.
8: Well, thank you very much for reaching out. I appreciate it. It was going back in time to the COVID lockdown, and I was, I think, around June 2020. I kind of just woke up and I turned to my wife and I was like, I think I'm going to buy a bar. I'm kind of bored right now. And so I did. And I found It's a bar restaurant, and it has a hotel attached to a small one, right in Falmouth Heights, on one of the beaches. I used to lifeguard in back in the day in college, so it's kind of the closest thing I can get to a time machine. And I've never really been in the restaurant industry. I was my only experience was a busboy at 18 after lifeguarding, but it's been amazing. I kept all the staff of the previous restaurant and really focused on, you know, the things I enjoy, and that is creating the identity and then doing capital improvements around that identity and then getting the word out.
2: Yeah. Well, you've done a great job of that. You also have that great advantage that the Falmouth Road Race comes to an end right there by the bar. And we can talk more about that in just a couple seconds. But I want to get your reaction to USA Today and them saying that it's one of the best beach bars in the country.
8: Yeah, that was it was quite a surprise that we got a call asking if they could send a reporter over and a photographer. And so right off the bat, it was really exciting. I mean, if you're local to the Falmouth area or the region, a lot of times people find their way, or as you mentioned, spend the post road race time at the after party here, because we're about just 25 feet from the finish line itself. But you know, I've been focusing on great food, great service, as you mentioned, an incredible view. It's visually very stimulating. It's just there's the beach and cars going by and boats, and you can see Martha's Vineyard. And so that's one of them. And the other is, you know, trying to create the environment where it's, you know, multi-generational. People come to socialize and there are things to do. So cumulatively, getting the accolades of best bar or family restaurant or whatever it might be locally has been super exciting and obviously very appreciative, but having the national USA Today reach out was just, you know, beyond what I was expecting.
1: Talking with Alex Kahn, and he is the owner of a shipwrecked there in Falmouth, and of course USA Today naming him one of the best bars in the country. Okay, so let's talk a little bit about that a little bit deeper, as you were just touching upon it. What has it done to business, or what does it do to folks coming through the door? How important is a designation like this to you?
8: So for me personally, you know, there's a lot of enjoyment in all areas. And one of them, in a large enjoyment, is just seeing people either I know or I don't know, you know, coming in the door, and the first thing they say is, you know, wow, like this is not what we expected. And then they either sit at the bar or in the dining room, or they go out into the big courtyard. We have an 80-foot long bar rail overlooking the beach and the Vineyard Sound. And there's chairs out there and tables, and it's on top of, the crushed shells. And it's just such a Cape Cod experience that people who come down, they do make an effort to come here, because I've said it to other people, it just screams Cape Cod. In the summer, and then it is open year round, and so it's really funny. In the right around June, you know, a lot of the regulars, the locals, people come, you know, sometimes many times in a week. They just wave, say, "We'll see you in September," because it gets really nice and busy and active in the summertime, as anywhere does on Cape Cod.
2: So, Alex, let's talk a little bit. You said, number one, that you had never owned a bar or a restaurant, so it's not like that was in your blood or that this is your third or fourth establishment. And yet this one has done so incredibly well. And I know your location, it's so beautiful. It's absolutely beautiful. But I have to tell you, when you walk through the door, there's a real friendly, homey atmosphere. It's fun. It's a really great place. So I'm assuming that you put this together as if it was someplace that you'd want to go, because that was what all your background would have been, right?
8: Yeah, I kind of laugh because that was kind of the drive. Well, first of all, the friendly atmosphere is the staff. From top to bottom, in front of the house, back out, they are incredible. And when they're having fun, and they are, It just rubs off on the guests. Everybody is smiling, having a great time. And so that's super, super important. For me, you know, again, because I've never owned a bar, I'm like thinking to myself, you know, I've grown up in Falmouth my whole life. It's like, where's the place that I want to go to every year of my life? And that's where I mentioned multi-generational. You know, I you can come with your parents, you can come with your kids can go with their grandparents, and nobody feels out of place. It's just a really vibrant, friendly, fun time. And I think that it's partly manufactured in the design layout. It's certainly manufactured with the staff, but it's just because you're either outside the courtyard walking around or inside sitting or walking around, it's almost impossible to have anything but a smile on your face when you, like you said, you look out and you see the ocean and you see people on the beach walking around and coming over. And it's just an impressive place in the sense of how when people come in, they just immediately light up. And
1: I think he sounds happy, Kim. What do you think? You think he sounds happy?
2: I'd be happy if that's where I was working too.
1: Yeah. Another business, Alex Kahn, right there. And you told me you have some 160 employees. For somebody who's never owned a bar before, I mean, this must have been quite the learning curve. Mm.
8: It certainly was, but I cannot stress enough that, you know, the staff is incredible. You know, the team from top to bottom that originally I inherited and we kind of nurtured and kept building up, it's just been magnificent. So if you've ever been to Falmouth on Cape Cod, there's a very famous old restaurant called the Casino from back, you know, it's been around, a building on the property since the late 1800s. It's about 75 yards away from Shipwrecked, physically on the beach. And I used to go there back in the day before they put a new building up, but it was a place that was in the era of nightclubs. I mean, there were thousands of people at this place, and it was just such a staple for anybody who's, you know, 50 and up in the upper Cape Cod. And when I found that it was available, I thought it would be an incredible opportunity to create a similar vision, not to compete, but to complement Shipwrecked, but have it so it's physically on the beach and a slightly different, you know, more upscale environment with also the ability to have events. And that was one of the missing pieces at Shipwrecked, is people want to have events all the time. It's just very difficult to do, but now we have event space on the second floor of this building, physically on the beach. It's like, you look out, you feel like you're on a cruise ship.
2: Final question from me, Alex, and that's, how do you keep these businesses rolling during the summer, or during the winter, rather?
8: Well, going back to the staff is incredible. The challenges are, I think a lot of people have, is, you know, it's very easy to get, employees in the summer. You know, there's a lot of, you know, schools and colleges and high school, they all, you know, want to work. The challenge, though, is, you know, these days it's kind of more towards the middle to the end of August. A lot of them go home, mm-hmm. and or back to school or to sports. So that can be a challenge where it's still very, very busy. A lot of the support staff has gone back to school. In the off season, you know, we have such an incredible group of incredible team here that, you know, lives locally. They work either one day a week or five. And you know, honestly, even in the winter, we have a great crowd. And to me personally, you know, I think it's so important in a summer location to be open year round, because we're here for the community.
1: Mm-hmm. And what would be the percentage of revenue change between, say, a January and a July?
8: Significant.
1: Okay, we'll leave it at that. You're a good sport. He's Alex Kahn. He's the owner of Shipwrecked in Falmouth, and of course they were just designated one of the best bars in the country.
2: that's going to do it for this edition of the New England Business Report. So glad everybody could be with us on this Sunday. Joe, it's been great to be with you. Turning to next week, we're going to talk about the Massachusetts economy and its mojo. Does it need a jump start? That's an interesting headline. And we're going to share that and the writer behind it. Joining us next Sunday, right here at 8 a.m. on the New England Business Report on the Voice of Boston, WRKO AM 680.

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6: Wildfires are burning millions of acres across the West. In Oregon, the National Guard has been deployed to help fight the grasshopper fire, which has grown to 54,000 acres near Mount Hood. In southern Oregon, one man has died battling the Wright Spring fire in Klamath County. Over 2 million acres have burned across Oregon so far this summer. Fire crews in eastern Washington are holding back three large wildfires burning near Spokane. Jim Forbes with more.
7: The fires have burned over 10,000 acres since starting last week and are now over 30% contained. Over 900 buildings have been damaged or destroyed by the fires, but no injuries have been reported. Over a dozen wildfires are currently burning in Washington state, the largest being the Kaiser Canyon Fire in northern Washington, which has scorched over 136,000 acres.
6: In Southern California, fire crews have been battling to keep a wildfire from destroying homes near Burbank. And north of the border, thousands have been ordered to evacuate in British Columbia, where a fast-moving wildfire has nearly doubled in size overnight. Over a million people are being evacuated as a typhoon slams into the coast of China. Reuters says Typhoon Dolphin made landfall in China's Zhejiang province at about 5:30 Sunday local time, and over a million were evacuated from their homes ahead of the storm. The manhunt continues in upstate New York for a suspect who authorities believe killed his father and set fire to the home to cover it up. More from Natalie Migliori.
8: New York State Police say the investigation started around 7:30 Thursday night when crews responded to a burning home in Greenville. While firefighters knocked out the fire, one person was found dead inside the home. State police believe the victim was killed before the house was purposely set on fire. Investigators have released an image of the suspect identified as 32-year-old Thomas David Ryan.
6: I'm Michael Kastner.
9: I'm Al Griffith with this quick check on the stories trending right now on WBZ News Radio 1030. Three people were taken to the hospital after a car crashes into a home in Brockton early Saturday morning. Police say the accident happened just before 3:30 a.m. on Pleasant Street. All three of the injured were inside the car and ejected from the vehicle. One of the victims has serious injuries. A big section of the Green Line is shut down for more than a week for maintenance upgrades. The nine-day project started on Saturday and will end on August 16th. T says the entire downtown section, North Station to Kenmore, is closed, along with the rest of the C and E branches and part of the B branch to Babcock Street. And the Department of Justice has closed its civil rights investigation into Worcester's police department after multiple women in 2022 accused police officers of sexual misconduct. Worcester City Manager Eric Batista said the city has taken steps to address the concerns raised in the report. I'm Al Griffith.
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21: When you come in, we review the big six retirement risks, which is the things that can go wrong in retirement financially.
22: Russ is the president of Hackman Wealth
23: with four offices in Boston.
21: Great strategies for income to be sure that I have consistent income in retirement.
22: Russ Hackman is the author of the book Wall Street Is Not Your Friend, lifting the veil on the way Wall Street hides fees and conflicts of interest. You
21: know, they say in Vegas that those casinos weren't built on winners, and neither were those fancy buildings on Wall Street.
22: Russ is a frequent contributor to CNN, Barron's, U.S. News, CBS News, Forbes, Yahoo Finance, AARP, and other media outlets. When they need answers, they turn to Russ Hackman, and so can you. And now, the Wall Street Sweeper.
24: Sweeping away the clutter of Wall Street. Welcome into the Wall Street Sweeper. Russ Hackman is president of Hackman Wealth Partners and host of this show on the air here for years and the podcast as well. Russ Hackman is also the author of the book Wall Street Is Not Your Friend. 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You know, Hackman Wealth Partners, convenient to you with offices around Boston, downtown, Wakefield, Waltham, and Hingham, ready to talk to you about getting you on the right track in your financial life. And, you know, there's so many factors that come together, and one of those is, of course, the markets. And, Russ, you always open up with the latest market update for us.
21: Well, you know, this year has been this story of bad week or bad month.
24: Bad
21: great
24: day.
21: Week, great month, right? So, but now we're back to everything is rosy again.
24: Yeah, it's rosy.
21: And obviously, it seems like things can always turn on a dime. The Dow set a new record of 54,000. Wow. And really, you have all the major indices up 12 to 14% of the year. One of the things I think is pretty interesting is that it's a pretty broad-based rally. So in other words, the Magnificent Seven are up 4.5%. The 493 other stocks are up 16%.
24: Okay, both
21: and that's
24: up.
21: Different than what it's been over the last several years. So
0: Other things to note, people were asking about the SpaceX IPO, which came out at 135, went to 225, and now is back below the IPO price. So if you waited and still want a piece of that, it's there. Although Tesla actually may be the thing to buy, because SpaceX is probably going to buy Tesla at some point. Yeah.
24: And it's all Elon, though, right? I know he separates things.
0: It's all Elon that you're betting on. The world's first trillionaire.
24: Right.
0: Interest rates, though, are staying high, and we need to be vigilant about that. You got 4.62 on the 10-year. You got mortgages back near their highs. The 30-year treasury up near 5.15. And so that's telling you that inflation is a concern to the markets and to the Fed. And essentially, when the Fed didn't cut rates around a week ago, they said, well, hey, to some extent, the market is tightening for us. So in other words, long-term interest rates were moving up on their own. That has a tightening effect on the economy and inflation, all other things being equal. And that's why the Fed justified not raising rates. I also think that they wouldn't dare raise rates before the November election.
24: Oh,
0: but that's
24: right.
0: That's another story.
24: Exactly.
0: Yeah. Great earnings from Microsoft and Amazon. And I'm going to talk a little bit more later about, you know, how the AI trade is kind of shifting from all NVIDIA all the time to kind of a different narrative. So that's been interesting to follow. Coming up, we've got a number of great subjects to cover. As always, we've got the longevity fear gap, the retirement date breaker, the health cost reality check, and we're going to be talking about some listener case studies that are relatively complex in terms of managing risk, revamping plans, and complex tax planning. So that's all good stuff. When I say complex tax planning, you know, we are seeing more and more at the top of people's list is, you know, obviously our IRAs are up with the market. And if you got a million, million and a half plus in your IRA, that is sort of a future tax bomb, if you will. And we run into people in the, you know, successful people in the Boston area who have millions in their IRA. And if you are fortunate enough to have that, there is a really big sort of tax creep coming at you in terms of your income rising in retirement and your Medicare costs rising in retirement. So when we offer these opportunities for folks to come in and see us in one of our offices, downtown Wakefield, Hingham, and Waltham, we talk to you about whether a sophisticated tax plan could make a big difference to you and your legacy. So that's an important part of what we do. These case studies we'll talk about, we're seeing sort of messy portfolios out there that have been kind of hanging in there. Because sort of the rising tide lifting all boats. So please do take up the chance to come in and see us if you save $500,000 or more. And over to Dave for that number.
24: And the number is 617-674-2000, 617-674-2000, 617-674-2000. Coming up, a case study from Hackman Wealth Senior Vice President Jack Young.
1: This is such a blow to invest. You know what? Right now, breaking news in your stocks all around the world.
2: 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Again, that's 617-674-2000.
24: We are sweeping away the clutter of Wall Street. It's an every weekend thing right here, getting the information out. And of course, 24/7 worldwide with the podcast, The Wall Street Sweeper. Of course, Russ Hackman, who'll be rejoining us in a moment, is president of Hackman Wealth Partners and author of the book, Wall Street Is Not Your Friend. Senior Vice President Jack Young joins now. Russ likes to talk about Aunt Irma. And she's not the aunt you want over for Thanksgiving dinner. Let's talk about Irma. I know you have a specific case with fictitious names to protect the innocent. But I guess first off, Irma is an acronym for what, Jack?
3: Yeah, it's great to be with you, David.
24: Same here.
3: It stands for income-related monthly adjustment amount.
24: And it affects Medicare, right?
3: That's right. So actually what happens in practice is Medicare looks at your tax return from 2 years prior to set your Part B premium in your Part D adjustment.
24: Mm-hmm.
3: So that's logistically what's happening.
24: And it's a surprise to many, isn't it?
3: Well, it is. And a lot of people aren't cognizant of, and there's different Irma thresholds for single and depending on how you file your taxes, there's different thresholds just as there are federal income tax brackets, as we're all aware.
24: Mm-hmm.
3: Yeah, just looking at Irma, it is sort of the aunt, Russ likes to say, it's the aunt that really nobody wants to talk to at the party. And unfortunately, that sort of is true, and it actually sneaks up on a lot of people. And so, it's, you know, and a lot of people say, Jack, well, what can you do? What can you guys do? Or, you know, is it going to be the same forever? All these types of questions, or what really can you do? And, you know, the way we position it and the way that we look at it for our clients, mm-hmm. Is there anything we can do to reduce lifetime Irma paid? That's one of the biggest things.
24: Okay.
3: And again, it's not like we, you know, there are forms you can file where you can get adjustments or you can have things reviewed that are a bit more granular. But from our firm's, and we even get into that if client situations really have nuance to them, or we think that we could potentially claw some of that back. But really, what when we talk about it is, like for Tom and Linda, fictitious names for privacy of these mm-hmm. clients, but
24: real life situations, and, though.
3: 66 and 64.
24: Mm-hmm.
3: Tom, of course, has already started Medicare, and you know, Linda didn't really have a coordinated plan, let's say. So we were looking, they filed jointly, Massachusetts residents. So we were looking at the Irma thresholds, and they were flirting with one of the brackets,
24: okay.
3: Right? Where
24: getting really close to it, right?
3: Really close, and actually, they were with an advisory firm, and no shade to them, but they just were triggering these capital gains, short-term capital gains that added to their income tax.
24: Mm-hmm.
3: That actually pushed them over one of the Irma thresholds, so it jacked up his Irma payment about double per month, and then eventually next year it'll be per person. So it was just sort of silly in our mind to make a couple trades that may have netted a short term gain of a couple thousand that basically you had to pay more than that in Irma adjustments.
24: Yeah.
3: So. Being cognizant about that is certainly a focus of our firm. And also there are, Dave, and we'll get into it, but there are structural things, especially in this case, Tom and Linda's age. They're not going to be required to take RMDs until their age 73 or 75. If you were born before 1960, it's 73.
24: Right.
3: If you're under current legislation, and if you're born in 1960 or after, it's age 75.
24: So Tom at 66, could he be facing 73?
3: That's exactly right.
24: Yeah, okay.
3: Linda's will be different. And again, that's under current legislation.
24: Mm-hmm. Right.
3: So what we're looking at is the rip the Band-Aid off approach. And the president of our firm, Russell Hackman, a lot of the listeners are very familiar with.
24: He just said it 2 weeks ago. He used that.
3: And it really is a great analogy. And again, it doesn't work for everybody. I'll be honest. 35% of the people that come in, we build very advanced, granular tax plans with. It does yield, Dave. You shouldn't do anything.
24: When you say rip the Band-Aid off, are you talking about go ahead, do the Roth conversions and bite the bullet for later savings?
3: That's it. Well, Roth conversions is one of them. And actually, if you bring that up, that is one of the more powerful tools. And again, doing a Roth conversion isn't rocket science. However, there are unequivocally better ways to do it than not, better tools to do it than not, or better tools to use when you're doing them, especially if you're doing aggressive Roth conversion work. It's really advantageous to use the right tools. Think about in-kind conversions, how you're going to pay the tax, whether it be from the conversion amount. Do you have enough cash? Do you have enough brokerage account to cover the taxes paid? What I would really encourage the listeners out there is to, even if you feel like your capital is allocated efficiently, take a look at the tax status of the accounts and what is your true withdrawal strategy when you get to retirement. Because a lot of people think about tax planning and retirement planning as two different conversations. That is not true. The people that do your taxes and the people that do your planning should work in tandem, or at least communicate. And the plan should be a multi-year, I mean, heck, in most cases, most people listening to this, multi-decade perspective. And if there is analysis that comes back that shows the rip the Band-Aid off, as Russ likes to say, meaning in the light that you maybe some, and again, it doesn't always have to be this, but just for the sake of this example, we did some very, very aggressive Roth conversion work, and we intentionally drove up federal income tax bracket, and we also intentionally drove up what they're going to pay in IRMA over the next 3 years. And it's not going to be the case for everyone, but I would highly encourage for the next five callers that have saved $500,000 or more, please give Hackman Wealth a call. Let us run a very advanced tax planning analysis for you and find your break-even point.
24: Get on the calendar. 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Again, 617-674-2000. 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Lots more to cover on the show today. Russ is going to talk about the retirement date breaker, the longevity fear gap, healthcare cost, and much more. That's coming up on the Wall Street Sweeper. But again, to schedule, 617-674-2000, 617-674-2000. 617-674-2000.
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24: We're back with Russ Hackman and the Wall Street Sweeper, sweeping away the clutter of Wall Street with Russ Hackman, president of Hackman Wealth Partners and author of the book Wall Street Is Not Your Friend. 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Well, Russ, you know, we can't really talk about trade or the markets without bringing AI into the conversation. So what is the latest on AI and the technology trade?
0: Well, you know, I was thinking about this, Dave, and just sort of, you know, looking at the market and reading a lot, of course, as I always do. And remember the sort of the old adage that, you know, in the like 1800s gold rush, the people that made the most reliable money and maybe even the most money were the people selling the picks and axes. It wasn't actually the gold rushers themselves.
24: Makes sense, really.
0: right? And to some extent, that is what's happening in the AI trade now, right? So
7: what would be the picks and shovels then in the AI trade?
0: Yeah, so the picks and shovels in the AI trade are the people who are building and supplying the data centers. So that's why you saw really tremendous earnings from Amazon and Microsoft. They both have, between the two of them, they are the largest cloud providers and have the largest cloud capacity. Mm-hmm. And, you know, whether it's AI or other source of computing demands, they are definitely going to benefit hugely from and continue to benefit hugely from just growth in use of technology kind of period, right?
7: Yeah, they're building them everywhere now, it seems like.
0: Right.
7: Much to the chagrin of the community in many cases.
0: Well, right now they're saying they'll put the data centers in space. speaking of which, the SpaceX earnings came out, and those were interesting. The stock took a hit, but it's been taking a hit. But, you know, never count Elon out, of course, right? Yeah. But in terms of other picks and axes, you got your the AI trade was basically all Nvidia for a while, for a couple years there.
7: Yeah.
0: And now it's, you know, the other picks and shovels, Intel, Micron, Dell, the people providing the components of the data center, right? So, and also the story is shifting, like, and people have read that, oh, gee, some of these Chinese models are even beating some of the American models from the likes of Anthropic and OpenAI in mm-hmm. terms of performance. And I think there's even been a couple out of Europe. And, you know, and at a fraction of the price.
7: Oh.
0: Right? So it's going to be very interesting, and you can almost think of OpenAI and Anthropic as the old rushers, and you have all these, you know, but the likes of Intel, Micron, Dell, Amazon, Microsoft are going to win no matter who produces the best model. You know what I mean?
7: Yeah, I do. And it sounds like, what, is this the next Cold War now all wrapped around AI?
0: We'll see. But very competitive. Chinese are excellent. To some extent, they benefit from just copying what the U.S. has done already. Mm-hmm. But, you know, nothing wrong with copying.
7: No. You highest know? Form of flattery.
0: Right. Well, we still have this big industry concentration, tech 45% of the S&P, the top 10 companies 38% of the index. So, for the sake of the market, let's hope those top companies keep on trucking. When the AI trade has a bad month, a bad year, it's very important to make sure your risk is right. We talk about all that more when you come in to see us, and that's offered to the next five callers that have saved $500,000 or more for retirement.
7: 617-674-2000, 617-674-2000. Again, 617-674-2000.
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7: It's
24: It's all about getting a clear picture in your financial life, your financial journey, and especially if that journey finds you close to retirement. We're back with the Wall Street Sweeper, Russ Hackman, and his senior leadership team giving us what we need to consider every week on this show and on the podcast. Russ Hackman is president of Hackman Wealth Partners and author of the book, Wall Street Is Not Your Friend. 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And Russ, I know you're calling this the retirement date breaker. So does that mean that, like regular dates, retirement could stand me up too? I mean, I'm not sure, but we'll find out where you're going with this. But, you know, many people build retirement around a target age. Of course, they've got that age in mind. Problem is, life happens, health issues, job changes, caregiving, company decisions can change that. So, I mean, why should listeners, Russ, have a backup plan if that were to happen?
0: Yeah, especially for our listeners that we meet that are kind of pre-retirement. You know, it can be if, you know, folks that are seeing us in their 50s or 60s and sometimes even 70s when they're still working. Mm-hmm. And then, you know, the question becomes, you know, usually we're looking at, okay, we think we'll work another 5 years. But as you said, Dave, you know, very often, you know, ageism is a real thing.
24: It is.
0: Very often companies force out people sooner than they retire. And, it, you know, if you're in your late 50s or 60s, that's definitely not a great time to be doing a job search, right?
24: No, it's not.
0: So, you know, a significant part of the planning work that we do is to, yeah, look at a what if. Like, what if in, you know, if I think I'm retiring in 2 years, 5 years rather, what happens if I retire next year or the year after? And, you know, sometimes that provokes thinking of, hey, maybe I should retire sooner.
24: It could,
0: right?
24: Yeah, it could indicate that you could be ready.
0: Very often it does. And that's one of the outcomes of some of the meetings that we have is, hey, if you know it's okay to retire in 2 and 3 years instead of 5 years, if you elect to keep going, you know, working the whole 5 years, it sure makes a difference and gives you some pep in your step to walk into the office knowing that if the job ended tomorrow, you would be A-OK because you have the right written financial plan in place.
24: Right. It's a good feeling. Yeah.
0: Yeah. And so, you know, that happens.
24: I know you build contingency plans in. I mean, what are the first numbers that you would check if someone's retirement does arrive earlier than expected?
0: Well, we're really taking a look, you know, right away at, you know, what your spending is and what your total assets are, right? Mm-hmm. And age, obviously, and getting a sense of, you know, are you close or not, right? And, you know, because we've done this for, you know, I've been working with people's money since I was 20 and I just turned 56, mm-hmm. you know, we can almost, you know, I can almost off the cuff tell people like, hey, yours is tight, you know, yours, you got a lot of margin in your, you know, it built into your numbers.
24: Right.
0: You know, and then we, you know, and then we build from there. Right.
24: What about if this happens before Medicare age?
0: Yeah, that is a significant factor now. Right. So if you end up off of your company's plan or your employer's plan before you thought, you know, people, and especially after the expiration of some of the, you know, Obama healthcare subsidies, we've seen people take some very big hits mm-hmm. in terms of what they got to start shelling out of pocket, especially in Massachusetts.
24: A
0: lot of people, you know, their coverage went from $500 a month to $1,500
24: a month. Mine quadrupled. Yeah.
0: Right. So it's been rough, you know, and really kind of managing all the what ifs, right? Managing your way through retirement is about covering off all the what ifs. I talk about the big six retirement risks, but there's other what ifs. And you need a written plan that basically says, if this happens, this is why I'm okay. It's a good time to talk to us and say,

0: to things like volatile markets and Wall Street money traps. If you're unsure, worried, or losing sleep about your money, do something about it. 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Again, that's 617-674-2000.
1: I'm sure we've all heard that many people fear public speaking more than death, but many retirees fear outliving their money more than death. Let's cover longevity risk now with Russ Hackman. We continue with a Wall Street sweeper. 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That book, which is a great companion guide, too. You can learn a lot, and Wall Street is not your friend. So, Russ, how do we want to, people are living longer now, so longevity can be a good thing, but longevity risk, not so much. And why is longevity risk becoming such a serious conversation now?
2: Well, you know, it's sort of, you know, one thing is just kind of standard reasoning. You know, if there's a lot of people who are 95 years old right now who never, ever thought they were going to make it to 95.
1: Right.
2: And it stands to reason that in 30 years from now, there's going to be some 105-year-old people sitting there going, mm-hmm. "Boy, I never thought I'd make it to here."
1: Right.
2: Right? I was dealing with some listeners the other day up north of the city, and the husband was in his mid 70s and the wife was in her mid 60s mm-hmm. and had like tremendous longevity in her family. Ooh. Like, you know, grandmas and moms living like well into their 90s. So the financial plan literally is like, okay, we got to at least be prepared for the fact that she could live to 105
1: easily. I mean, yeah,
2: it's possible, you know. And you can't say, well, I don't need to worry about that, because it can happen.
1: I mean, it's happening more and more people, and we don't even make that big of a deal about it anymore, really. Well, yeah, they're 100.
2: This I was visiting my mother, who lives down in Stonington, Connecticut, at one of these sort of graduated care communities. And she's like, "Hey, look at that lady. She's 106. And I would have sworn the lady was 90.
1: Wow.
2: Right?
1: Yeah.
2: Or maybe even 85. She looked fantastic. She's walking, talking like you would never guess that.
1: That's amazing.
2: Right? So, you know, sitting down for us, like sitting down and for anyone thinking, okay, the retirement plan actually could contemplate like 40 years of retirement and making your money last, 30 years wow. of retirement and making your money last. I tell you what that means is, if you got $1, $2, $3, maybe even $4 million, if you're in that kind of range, it is not, you can't say for sure your money will last 40 years.
1: Yeah. I mean, as long as we work. I mean, it's the duration of a career.
2: Right. And so, as always, our view is, our view in doing the right kind of financial planning is, well, let's just assume you do live to 105 mm-hmm. because it could happen.
1: Right.
2: Right. It also could happen that inflation over 40 years is higher than, you know, what's typically projected.
1: Mm-hmm.
2: Right. Or what if we have 10 years of 3.5% inflation? You get situations where price levels really double and triple. Dave, there was this note about or our producers had written about why can fear get worse?
1: Well, I mean, and I think where they were going with it is that if you really, the way I took it was, if you don't have a good solid plan, you're just looking at the account statement.
2: Right. So there's a couple of facts there. Schroeder's reported 58% of retirees don't know how long their retirement savings will last. 57% feel anxious about the future well-being when retirement accounts drop during a market decline. And since we haven't had a real

0: in a while.
1: And speaking of contingencies, you plan on that happening.
0: Well, we got to look at that too. Like, what if the market crashes next year, 3 years, 5 years, right? It's, you know, we've had one of those category five storms every 10 to 20 years since, for 200 years, actually, since when Wall Street was, a few guys standing under a tree in southern Manhattan.
1: Right. In that case, did an apple fall on one of their heads and they discovered gravity, or am I mixing two stories
0: up? I think gravity was discovered a little sooner, but
1: speaking of stories, I love your listener stories, and I want to make sure I don't forget to ask you this because I know you have one on this subject.
0: Yeah. So, a client had called us because, we're frequently talking about, or our listener had called us, we're frequently talking about RMDs and how that can drive up your taxes. We're talking about, Irma, crazy Aunt Irma, and how that can drive up your Medicare costs. Mm-hmm. And these clients, they were out to the west of the city, met with us in our Waltham office. They called and said, hey, we want to talk about these tax concerns that we have. And they said, I said, OK, well, let's go over the basic details. And, they had $2.4 million in investments. They were with a big box firm. They were taking out $200,000 per year, right? And I said to them, after 10 seconds, I was like, we shouldn't be talking about a tax problem. We should be talking about a running out of money problem.
1: Right.
0: Right. Because it stands to reason, if it's kind of common sense to me, at least it stands to reason, if you're taking out 200 grand a year from 2.4 million, there's going to be plenty of scenarios where your money don't last that long.
1: Sure.
0: Right. And they said, well, what are you talking about? Like, our big box advisor has given us this report, and it has a Monte Carlo simulation, and it says statistically we're 99% okay. And it's like, hey, let's just do a quick market shock down like 30%. Boom, like, shows you running out of money, right? So, for them, the solution was we had to control our market risk. They had too much. And we had to add certainty of lifetime income streams, because if you got $2.4 million, there is, even if you're not spending 200 grand a year, there is a non-material risk of running out of money. And you really need a written plan to address those worst case scenarios. So if you come in and see us, that's what you'll get from us, a written plan to cover off, what if we live 30-40 years, is it adequate? What if inflation spikes to 4%? What if taxes go up? It's a good time to transition to talk about coming in and see us about having a written retirement plan. And that's a complimentary and no pressure meeting. And that's offered to the next five callers that have saved $500,000 or more for retirement.
1: See what your written plan can be. 617-674-2000. 617-674-2000. Again, 617-674-2000. Coming up, the healthcare cost reality check and another On Point listener story.
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1: Russ Hackman covering some big topics, as always, on the show today, The Wall Street Sweeper, and we are back with the president of Hackman Wealth Partners and the author of the book, Wall Street Is Not Your Friend. 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Russ's book, get it on Amazon or at HackmanWealth.com. Oh, you really are hitting the topics. We've talked about longevity risk today. We're going to hit another one. And this actually, in many ways, is tied in, Russ, with longevity.
0: Yeah.
1: And that's the cost of healthcare over the course of what you said earlier could be a 40-year retirement.
0: That's right. Or even if it's just 30, or even if it's 25, right? So, yeah, the reality check is a new Fidelity estimate puts a sharper number on one of retirement's biggest unknowns. A 65-year-old retiring in 2026 may need an average of $186,000 for health care expenses in retirement, and that doesn't include long-term care.
4: Wow.
0: Can you believe that?
4: Man. Well, now, so basically, we should look at this as an income issue, not just an insurance issue.
0: Yeah, and when you say, speak of insurance, I was reading about this misunderstanding of Medicare. Fidelity noted that 54% of pre-retirees mistakenly believe Medicare will cover all health care expenses, right? But that ain't the case. No. And stuff you got to pay for is parts B and D, Medicare Advantage, Medigap, pharmacy costs, out-of-pocket limits, and of course long-term care. So if anyone's priced like a nursing home in the Boston area recently, you know, it can be $15,000 a month.
4: Yeah, that's the one that scares me more than anything, is the possibility of long-term care. We all have to prepare for that.
0: So let's talk about what you can do about it. The one thing you don't do about it is, you know, there's these schlocky lawyers advertising saying, well, you got to protect your assets, you need a trust, and yada, yada, yada, these so-called asset protection trusts. And it's not to say that those don't ever have a place, but basically what you're doing in an asset protection trust, it's like, hey, okay, we don't want, you know, all the money to be sucked away in Medicare or long-term care costs. So we're going to wall off the money in some kind of irrevocable trust. And then the nursing home, you know, won't be able to bleed our money dry. And it's like, well, no, that's not really the way to do it, because what that means is you're really trying to present yourself as an indigent person being covered by Medicaid.
4: Right. Where are you going to be in that case?
0: Right. And do you really want to be at a nursing home treated like an indigent person? I don't think so, right?
4: Oh, that makes sense. Yeah, I see what you're saying. Wow, no.
0: And so the proper way to do your financial planning is to design your plans such that you got cushion to pay for it, you know? Mm-hmm. You know, and not everyone can know that with certainty, but, you know, we try to make sure that, you know, out in your 90s, under very conservative assumptions, that you've got adequate resources to pay for it, right? And obviously there's other kinds of long-term care as well. I did want to flip to, this is kind of on point, another listener story. Mm-hmm. Because, you know, we were talking with these folks about healthcare costs, but they came in with $6 million at a big box firm. Now, and they had their, you know, they weren't really sort of in the weeds money people, and they had their concerns. They were at, you know, one of the bank associated big box firms, and some of those are really the worst. Mm-hmm. If your statement has a bank name on it, and they had the most pages of any statements I've ever seen. It was a record. 400 pages.
4: Oh, please.
0: On what they're in. They were in hundreds and hundreds of positions.
4: That's ridiculous.
0: It was so bad that even there were a couple municipal bond funds. The only reason own a muni is in an after-tax account, right, to shelter the income from taxes. They had them in IRAs.
4: Oh.
0: So it's basically gross negligence, right? And if you have statements that are 100-plus pages, what you're holding is way too complicated. And it's
4: what I like what you say. What do you say?
0: complexity masquerading as value.
4: So I've stolen that from you. I hope you don't mind. Right? I love it.
0: So, you know, basically we help them greatly simplify their portfolio. They also were in a traditional 60-40 mix. And so we said, hey, let's look at your bond funds. They're all down the last 5 years. That's not where your safe money should be, right? So if you're in a traditional 60-40, 70-30, whatever mix, the other piece is bonds. That money would have been better off at CDs. And there's some solutions that have done way better than CDs that were safe assets, as we say, like assets that can't go backwards. You know, subject to the fine print and stuff, since my lawyers are probably listening. So, right. And they also had a very big looming tax issue because that $6 million was in the IRA. So we're in the process of implementing and fixing everything and implementing a plan that's going to also maximize their legacy, tax-free legacy, to their kids. So working through all that in a very tailored way, that's what we do here. And it's your chance again to call in, get on our calendar, come in and see one of us, and you get a complimentary second opinion on what you should have as a financial plan as opposed to what you do have. And that's offered to the next five callers that have saved $500,000 or more for retirement.
4: This is no cost, no obligation to the next five. So to make it happen, the first step, a phone call to 617-674-2000, 617-674-2000. Again, 617-674-2000. And that phone call is just to get a good time, location, day for you to come in and meet with the team at Hackman Wealth Partners. So again, 617-674-2000, 617-674-2000. By the way, you never miss a show. 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Coming up, some planning must-dos with Russ Hackman as we continue with The Wall Street Sweeper.
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4: A show recap, because again, Russ Hackman has covered some really, really heavy and important to consider topics that are important in your plan, everyone's plan, especially for retirement. We're back with the Wall Street Sweeper. And of course, Russ is going to cover some of those must-dos in your planning process. So Russ, I mean, you've covered it today. Longevity risk, healthcare risk, even the importance of contingency planning in case you are ushered to the retirement door earlier than planned.
0: We've covered some good stuff today, and thanks to all our regular listeners, because we have a lot of them. We have a lot of podcast listeners too. So thanks to everyone for continuing to tune in. And there's a whole lot of listeners that when we, you know, myself, Jack, or Claire finally meet them, they say, well, we've been listening for a couple of years, you know.
4: That's great.
0: That brings a smile to my face.
4: Well, we really appreciate it. Yeah.
0: Yeah. And they also say that, you know, hey, you're a little less boring than the other guys. And they say it a little nicer than that. But anyway, we learned today about sort of the must-dos in planning. Like, you better make sure you have a plan to not run out of money. And you cannot rely on these Monte Carlo junk models that don't focus on the what-ifs. from the big box firms and even the 800 number firms. Those models are garbage for making sure that you're okay virtually no matter what. We also learned, I was talking about that listener story. If you have a 60-40, 80-20, 70-30, those kinds of things that roll off the tongue mix, then that means two things. You may have too much stock market risk, but it definitely means that the 40, the 30, the 20, that's almost always in bond funds. And if we pull up any of your bond funds, they're going to be down probably this year and down over the last 5 years. So that's 20, 30, 40% of your money. That's dead money. And you cannot afford to have a big chunk of your portfolio not doing anything. You would have been better off in CDs or even a savings account.
4: Oh, gosh.
0: Why doesn't Wall Street fix that? Well, they don't get paid on savings accounts or CDs, no, right? So we talked about being sure you have an adequate amount set aside for healthcare costs. And and making sure your advisor is a real partner, the kind of person you would actually trust if one of you passed away or one of you got sick or if you lost half a marble yourself. Mm-hmm. That's the kind of relationship that you should have. I'm reminded of that Jerry Maguire skit where he hugs Cuba Gooding Jr. and the other agents and player. The other agent tries to hug his player,
4: right?
0: And pushes him away.
4: That is
0: like,
4: a great
0: scene. Why can't we have that relationship?
4: Next time you see that movie, you're listening, think of Russ is Jerry Maguire, and the other guy is the big box firm, right?
0: Exactly. 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
4: 617-674-2000. 617-674-2000. 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
21: Wildfires are burning millions of acres across the West. In Oregon, the National Guard has been deployed to help fight the Grasshopper Fire, which has grown to 54,000 acres near Mount Hood. In southern Oregon, one man has died battling the Wright Spring Fire in Klamath County. Over 2 million acres have burned across Oregon so far this summer. Fire crews in eastern Washington are holding back three large wildfires burning near Spokane. Jim Forbes with more.
22: The fires have burned over 10,000 acres since starting last week and are now over 30% contained. Over 900 buildings have been damaged or destroyed by the fires, but no injuries have been reported. Over a dozen wildfires are currently burning in Washington state, the largest being the Kaiser Canyon Fire in northern Washington, which has scorched over 136,000 acres.
21: In Southern California, fire crews have been battling to keep a wildfire from destroying homes near Burbank. And north of the border, thousands have been ordered to evacuate in British Columbia, where a fast-moving wildfire has nearly doubled in size overnight. Over a million people are being evacuated as a typhoon slams into the coast of China. Reuters says Typhoon Dolphin made landfall in China's Zhejiang province at about 5:30 Sunday local time, and over a million were evacuated from their homes ahead of the storm. The manhunt continues in upstate New York for a suspect who authorities believe killed his father and set fire to the home to cover it up. More from Natalie Migliori.
23: New York State Police say the investigation started around 7:30 Thursday night when crews responded to a burning home in Greenville. While firefighters knocked out the fire, one person was found dead inside the home. State police believe the victim was killed before the house was purposely set on fire. Investigators have released an image of the suspect identified as 32-year-old Thomas David Ryan.
21: I'm Michael Kastner.
24: I'm Al Griffith with this quick check on the stories trending right now on WBZ News Radio 1030. Three people were taken to the hospital after a car crashes into a home in Brockton early Saturday morning. Police say the accident happened just before 3:30 a.m. on Pleasant Street. All three of the injured were inside the car and ejected from the vehicle. One of the victims has serious injuries. A big section of the Green Line is shut down for more than a week for maintenance upgrades. The nine-day project started on Saturday and will end on August 16th. T says the entire downtown section from North Station to Kenmore is closed, along with the rest of the C and E branches and part of the B branch to Babcock Street. And the Department of Justice has closed its civil rights investigation into Worcester's Police Department after multiple women in 2022 accused police officers of sexual misconduct. Worcester City Manager Eric Batista said the city has taken steps to address the concerns raised in the report. I'm Al Griffith.
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31: Hey, welcome in, everybody. It's Sunday morning, and all is right with the world, especially if you like it hot, because it's going to be a hot day out there today. But we're here for the next 2 hours, keeping it cool in the studio. And I got a special show planned for you today. I'll sprinkle in some phone calls throughout the program today. But I'm also going to play back a lot of guests that we've had on the Wicked Bites at Night show here on WRKO on Saturday nights from 5 to 6 p.m. on Saturday nights. And, you know, we're on that show, kind of come in and we tell you about things that are happening. We talk with the restaurateurs. I talk about their restaurant, so you can go in and try a lot of these places. So I'll play back some of those places on today's program today. But I would love to know from you, have you found a restaurant, a new restaurant this summer that you haven't been to before? Maybe you've driven by it a million times and you just haven't had the opportunity to stop by and check it on out? I'd love to know. That's sort of going to be our topic on today's program. 888-434-6464 is a number. That's 888-434-6464. 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Even if they've been around for 100 years. I want to know about your first experience at that place, good or bad, all right? 888-434-6464 is the number. 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All right, 888-434-6464 is our number here to Wicked Bites Radio. I want to know that restaurant that's new to you, all right? Which, that you may have driven by it a million times and you decided this summer to stop in and check it out. That's the place I want to know, all right? I'd really appreciate it. All right, 888-434-6464. Hey, coming up next weekend on the TV program, we're going to take you to Joe Fish Restaurant in North Andover. That's one of my favorite stops. It is. Fresh seafood. They get it delivered 6 days a week. That's how fresh their seafood is. And after 8 p.m., all summer long, so you got a couple of weeks, you know, to claim this. You go every night if you want to do it. It's after 8 p.m., 7 days a week, half price on all lobster rolls, including that big kahuna, which is like a full pound of knuckle and claw meat. And it's so good on a brioche roll. It's just, it's excellent. It really is. So you see them coming up on the TV program next week. In addition to that, Steve's going to bring you to an ice cream stand that does ice cream and hot dogs. And I think they do some grilled cheese there as well. It's called Jim and Maria's Ice Cream. It's in Groveland, and boy, they are fantastic. Lee's going to bring you to Anna's Harborside Grill, right there in, it's right in, how could I, in Plymouth, right at that rotary, the turnabout. That's where you're going to find Anna's, and they got beautiful patio dining out there. And I'm going to take you to Longboards in Picker and Wharf in Salem. And yeah, they got award-winning lobster rolls there. Great views, but they also have this one drink. It's a scorpion drink. You know, a scorpion drink. You heard me right. They put a scorpion in your shot. And if you finish it, you get a T-shirt. We'll see what happens this weekend at 8:30 and Saturday on Nesson and 10 p.m. on Nesson. All right, Wicked Bites TV. All right. All right, 888-434-6464. Where's that new restaurant to you? I'd love to know, okay, on today's program. 888-434-6464. You know, August is National Sandwich Month. And I believe it's also National Panini Month as well. And Joe Pianodosi, we're going to talk with Joe in just a second. Who better, right? Of course, you know, Joe, he does his radio show here at WRKO on Saturdays from 2 to 3 p.m. In addition to that, he also has Pianodosi Baking Company, which has been around for over, I think, 110 years. It's amazing how long they've been around for. Regina Pizza's been around for 100 years. This is their 100th anniversary. I saw the Union Oyster House in Boston, 200 years now that they've been in the business. And Wicked Bites Radio, 50 years we've been on the air here in Boston, you know, taking your phone calls. Sad news, really, last night, Gennaro's Eatery in Quincy, Gennaro's, Jerry Mottaccio and his family, I decided that they were going to close down the restaurant. Jerry was ready to retire. And that, to me, is sad because I've known Jerry for many, many years. And I know he loved doing what he was doing. He absolutely loved the people that he would meet every single night and day at his restaurant in Quincy. And he gets there, or he would get there early in the morning. He starts working on his
6: bakery products, you know, breads and Italian treats. And then, of course, everybody knows Gennaro's for his comfort Italian food. Huge portions, maybe a little bit too big, because it wasn't just one meal. Sometimes it was two meals, maybe three meals. But I will miss Gennaro's in Quincy. And every time I drive by that spot, it's going to bring a tear to my eye. And I know all week long when he announced this was their plans, that he was going to retire and they were going to close the restaurant. It was sad. You know, it was sad. But I know people have been going there all week and they've been really, really busy. I put a call in to Jerry to see if I get him on this morning's radio show. But as you can imagine, his cell phone's going right to voicemail. So we'll see if maybe we'll hear from him before the end of the show today, or I'll at least get him on Saturday night show next week. All right. And we'll just kind of go back memory lane with Gennaro's, because he's been doing it for such a long time. He really has. And all those customers that came in all week long, his dining room, he probably hasn't seen a week like that busy in probably a decade, maybe even longer. You know, and just a great guy, and his wife was there all the time helping him out, and his son Anthony, just a beautiful family. Just I can't say more about how wonderful this family is. They are just sensational, and they will truly, truly be missed. Gennaro's in Quincy, and Jerry Mattacci, I wish you the best in your retirement. You know, because it is. It's sad to see. It's sad to see another one of those special places in my heart that won't be there anymore. And you just take it for granted, these restaurants, that they're going to be there, you know, for you your whole life, especially if you love them, you know. And when a place like that disappears, it hurts. You know, it really does. All right, 888-434-6464 is our number here to Wicked Bites Radio. Cervino Vineyards, you know, that is a place you have to go. I mean, today, right? Why not go enjoy some music outside on their patio bistro? Enjoy some, you know, some light affair out there, some food. Maybe enjoy some wine if you're into that. Or just walk through the vines and see how they grow the grapes. And then they produce the wine right there. And their wine is sensational. You get a flight there. But their property is just gorgeous, with those beautiful red umbrellas on the bistro. You get a little bit of that summer breeze that comes through. This is one of my finds of the year. Cervino Vineyards in Sandown, New Hampshire. And they're located on Route 101. I make that 121A in Sandown, New Hampshire. So over the Mass border, it's maybe like a 15-minute ride. It's a beautiful country ride, but you're going out to the country. So you want that, right? And when you go out to the country, you know, you're gonna find this wonderful place, and you have to walk around, right? Just don't sit on the bistro, right? They have trails. There's 70 acres there. They have trails that just take you out into their wooded property, and you can just kind of just walk all around the vineyard and see it all. They even have cut flowers now. You can actually cut your own flowers and bring those home. Yeah, and just one of my favorite places that I have found this year. And they have their acoustical summer series going on, and outdoor bingo on certain night, musical bingo that they have there. They have creative summer cocktails, and it's just a spot just to go relax. It is, because everything will be right with the world when you're at Cervino's Vineyards in Sandown. All right, so check them on out. I know you're going to love them. Hey, before we get to Joe Pianedosi, let me just quickly tell you about Mama's Italian Restaurant in Dracut. That's where we're going to find Stacy. They've been around for 35 years, you know, and man, in that Dracut area, I couldn't imagine, you know, a place, them not being there. Mama's is just a staple there. And Stacy, Steve's daughter, Steve opened it up 35 years ago, and his daughter has taken it over. And Steve's there quite a bit, by the way. And it's all about comfort food. That's what it's about. Comfort food, large portion. So you're not just eating that one time you're sitting there. You're eating multiple times. And wow, is it good. From their lasagna, which is like piled high, right? Like the size of a brick. And I happen to know they use Dino's pasta. That's why it's so good. I also love their chicken broccoli saute. Their baked haddock's sensational. And they have pizza there as well. But their broasted chicken, well, that's just out of this world. It's so, so good because they got those pressure cookers in there. You know, they started off with two. And about 6 months ago, they had to add a third one in because there's so many people coming in for their broasted chicken. And if you haven't had broasted chicken before, well, you know what? You got to go check it out. It doesn't let that oil, because of the pressure cooker, sink deep into the chicken. So it makes the outside nice and crispy. And it's just sensational. Mama's Italian Restaurant, 1140 Lakeview Avenue in Dracut. And say hi to Stacy. She'll greet you at the door. And they also got a full bar there. Which people don't realize. It's not a sit-down bar, but if you want a drink, they're able to bring it out to your table. All right, Mama's in Dracut. All right, 888-434-6464. Looking for the places that you go out to eat right now. All right? Where are you going? I want to know. All right, 888-434-6464. What do you say we welcome in Joe Pianedosi from Breaking Bread right here at WRKO on Saturdays from 2 to 3 because it's sandwich month. Hey, Joe, welcome to Wicked Bites.
8: Hey, Scott, how are you?
6: Well, I know you've been celebrating all month long because it's National Sandwich Month and also National Panini Month.
8: Yeah, and you know what the word panini means, actually.
6: What?
8: It actually means, translated into, you're Italian, you should know, you're half Italian. Pane is bread, and panini means actually little bread, which people, you know, call it. So we actually make a panini roll now. We make, in addition to our sub roll, it's kind of a variation of our sub roll. It's fermented more, but it's called a panini. But actually, panini, people use it as a sandwich, but it really means little bread. That's the translation.
6: Oh, okay. I didn't realize that. Again, it's the Italian part. I have trouble speaking English enough. So never mind trying to add that Italian part to it.
8: Exactly.
6: 110 years, Pianedosi Baking Company has been around, Joe. And how has it changed over, I guess, when it all started way back when, 110 years ago, and how has it changed all the way to today?
8: How has it changed? Good question. It's changed. You know, we initially went full circle because we started out doing breads only, and then we did pastries up until 1970. From the mid-50s to 1970, we were, I don't know if you knew this about us, we rivaled like Mike's Pastry. We were actually, in the day, bigger than Mike's Pastry was, and we had a huge, in Everett, Mass., we had a, I think it was a 45-foot pastry counter.
6: Wow, that is large.
8: Yeah, we were pretty big in the pastry world. And then we stopped pastry in 1970 and went all bread. And it was a gamble because a lot of people thought we were nuts because that was our main business, pastry, for years. It was my father, the one that pulled the plug and thought that, you know, we should concentrate on bread, which...
6: Was there a reason behind that for him?
8: It's funny. My father looked at things and said, you know what? He couldn't keep up with the bread demand. He had two brothers, and the brothers did pastry. He did bread. He was swamped with his bread. He was trying to automate the bread manufacturing. And he started seeing, he knew how busy they were holidays for pastry and weekends, and said, you know what? I don't see this continuing. And he forecasted that, you know, back in the day, everyone, you weren't worried about cholesterol or weight gain, and people would stop. You know, wives generally didn't work back in the day. Husbands after work would stop at the bakery and get pastry almost daily. And my father saw sugar prices rising, and he just forecasted that, you know what, I think bread is more lucrative business. And it took him years to convince the family to stop pastry and go all bread.
6: Because that's what they knew.
8: Exactly, exactly. But anyway, that's the 1970 all bread, and we've been doing all bread since then.
6: But now bread is, it's not just making a regular piece of bread. I mean, there's so many variations now.
8: Yeah, it's funny. I joke my father would be rolling over in his grave because, you know, we now have, I don't know, close to maybe 300 SKUs. And
6: 300 different items.
8: 300 different, well, there's variations, seeded, unseeded, sliced, unsliced, different sizes. But, you know, back in the day, I think when we moved into our facility in Malden, which is 50 years in Malden, I think we had 5 items. And now we're, you know, a lot more than 5 items.
6: Well, I could tell you, too, when I'm out there filming and they have a sandwich, whether it's a steak and cheese or a roast beef sandwich, it's really about the vessel.
8: Yep.
31: That it holds. You don't want to take away from it, but it has to support it as well. So
8: exactly.
31: That's why I think there's so many different variations.
8: That we it's one of our attributes. Our bread is light and airy, has a lot of body. It'll hold juicy substances real well.
31: But not taking it away.
8: It doesn't overpower.
31: Right.
8: And some breads do. Some breads from other companies, I'm not going to mention any names, but you're eating more bread. It's more doughy. It's heavier. And it you know, our bread really, I think it enhances what's inside it. It doesn't overpower the flavor or the taste of it.
31: I had a sausage sandwich, and it was at the Nationals baseball game when I was down in D.C. Yep. earlier in the month, and they're playing the Yankees.
8: Okay.
31: And I love, when I'm going to Fenway Park, you know, I love my hot dogs and I love sausage, right?
8: Yep.
31: And I really thought the sausage was just overpowered by the bread.
8: Yep.
31: You know, it just... I didn't taste the sausage, and the bread was kind of like so filling that I couldn't enjoy the sausage. Yeah. That's why it's so important to have the right mix.
8: Exactly.
31: You want it to be airy. You want it to hold up, but you just don't want it to be that, I guess, too chewy, too tough for the meal
8: too
31: as chewy. Well.
8: And it's nice, you know, like I like a good crusty Italian loaf, like it's a dinner bread. But when you start putting meat or any sauces into it, and it's and then your jaw starts to hurt too by eating it. It's not as enjoyable, you know. And so it's nice that's one of our, like I said, one of our best attributes, that it kind of flows well into the bread. You know, we got that mastered, which is kind of nice, and we're unique in a way. We've been doing it now. We're fourth generation, and I'm so glad to see my son Jared and my cousins three boys in the business too.
31: And you need all their help, because I've been to your plant, and it's the most unique thing, that cooling area where the bread just kind of like on these tracks that goes,
8: it seems
31: like, for miles.
8: Yeah.
31: The smell. Oh, boy, it just smells so good, Joe.
8: You know, it's funny.
31: You're probably sick of it.
8: You used to. Well, it's funny. If I travel, I remember, like, you know, being on the road for a while, and I'd come back, and once you hit Malden, all of a sudden it's like, oh, my God, I forgot the smell. And it would, you know, because you're just used to it every day. And it's funny because, you know, being in Malden, we're near New England Coffee, I think I've told you before, depending on which way the wind blows, you either smell bread or coffee, or the nice blend together, coffee and bread are two nice aromas
31: to have. It, you know what? You need to bottle it, Joe.
8: Yeah.
31: maybe make the own Piana Dosi bread.
8: Yeah. Aftershave. Cologne, aftershave. Yeah.
31: Guaranteed to make you hungry at the same time.
8: Definitely.
31: All right, 110 years. You got another 110 years in you?
8: I don't know about me personally. I don't even know about Jared and his cousins, but we'll see. Hopefully the next generation. Maybe we'll go to a fifth generation and beyond. We'll see what happens.
31: Keep it strong. You can find it at a lot of restaurants, sub shops, and, of course, a lot of supermarkets up and down the East Coast.
8: Yep, from South Jersey to Northern Maine. So check us out, Piana Dosi.
31: All right, Joe, we'll talk to you next week.
8: Thanks, Scott.
31: All right, Joe Piana Dosi. Again, you can listen to him on Saturdays from 2 to 3 right here on WRKO. George Montelio is going to join me in the next half hour of Wicked Bites Radio. We'll talk about his bakeries, and they've been around for a long, long time. In addition to that, they have gelato at a couple of their locations. Montelio's Baking Company, I've known for so many years, and George is a great personal friend of mine. So we're going to play back that interview from our Wicked Bites at Night show that I did about a month ago with George. I was just thinking about, because I was reading some of the messages I'm getting in about Gennaro's. Either some people are sending me texts and emails saying how sad they are that that's gone. And I was just thinking about all the restaurants we've lost over just the last couple of months alone that have been around for a long time. The S&S Deli, I mean, they closed in Cambridge back in June they closed. And how long were they there? You know, decades upon decades, right? 100 years probably. I mean, it seems like they were there forever. We know about Hooters closed the Dedham and the Saugus location. Not terribly surprised on that, just how fast that happened. Smith & Lewinsky in May closed in Burlington. Oregano's in Newburyport. I always thought Oregano's was really a pretty good restaurant in Newburyport. I was really surprised to see that one close their doors. But it's tough. It is so tough in the restaurant business. And you can't imagine. You know, people think that folks are making a killing over there, right? Well, if you really look at it, most restaurants, their liquor sales are down. You know, and that's where they make a lot of their money. Liquor sales have been down throughout. Even at liquor stores, the sales have been down over the last couple of years. And the high cost of food, the high cost of labor, it makes it so hard. And, you know, the rent and the property, it makes it so hard to make it. Another one that closed that I haven't been to probably in about
6: 5 or 6 years, but I always loved them. El Serape in Weymouth Landing. I thought they were sensational. They did a great job over at El Serape. I love their Mexican food. You know, they were just really, really great. And there's so many unbelievable places. Davio's closed in June in Chestnut Hill. I mean, the list goes on and on. Golden Temple in Brookline. There's another one that's been there forever. They're not with us anymore. I think next weekend, maybe next Sunday, you know, we'll go back down memory lane and talk about restaurants that aren't here anymore, because they're just disappearing. And it's amazing, since the start of this radio show 50 years ago and what it is now in the restaurant industry. Yeah, a lot of restaurants will come in and replace them. It's just not the same. You know, it's not the same. And the prices keep going up. It's tough. And I understand. And the restaurateurs understand. And they all feel if they got to raise a price of a veal parmesan by a dollar, that they're going to, and they do, they're going to get blasted on social media. You know, that's the number one thing I see on a lot of my posts. How much is it? Well, I mean, it's market price. You know, and just trust the restaurants, and they're not making a killing. Even if they have to go charge, you know, $50 for an entree, they're not making that much on it. They really are not. It was more in the liquor sales, and I think they got to change their model a little bit. But unfortunately, when you change the model, that means your entree prices are going up, and you know, prices at the supermarket are up as well. You know, so that's all makes it really tough for them to make money and to stay in business for many, many years. So maybe next Sunday we'll go back memory lane. You know, I haven't done that show in a while. Hey, Donna's Donuts out in Tewksbury, that's back in memory lane, right? I love Donna's Donuts, and they got an incredible staff over there. Bill Wilson and his staff, they just make your experience over Donna's Donuts so memorable. And of course, it's the old-fashioned donuts. Yeah, they don't make them like this anymore. They're nice and big and airy, and they taste so good. And if you time it right in the morning, you get that warm honey dip or chocolate dip or chocolate glazed donut. Oh, they just melt in your mouth. Donna's Donuts, and of course, they have those massive donuts over there. They're Texas-sized donuts that come to you in a cake box. Yes, Donna's Donuts on Route 38 in Tewksbury. Of course, they got muffins and all that stuff, breakfast sandwiches and coffee as well. You get there nice and early in the morning and start your day off right at Donna's Donuts. All right, a quick break here. We'll come back with George Montilio from Montilio's Baking Company. My name is Scott Whitley, and this is Wicked Bites.
9: 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Police catch 8 people shoplifting in just a 3-hour period at the Downtown Crossing CVS store. The undercover operation held in response to an increasing number of organized retail shoplifting crimes. At the CVS on Washington Street from 9 a.m. to noon last Thursday, police arrested 5 people for shoplifting. 3 others were issued summonses to appear in court on shoplifting charges. Police in Lexington respond to a report of a suspected gunman in town that turned out to be just a false alarm.
10: Law enforcement descended on Grace Chapel in Lexington Friday with reports of a shirtless man with a gun outside the building. The man was actually just an avid period reenactor. The man just wanted to clean his powder horn, a musket-era container used for storing gunpowder. He was waiting to pick up his wife, who was inside the chapel.
9: WBZ's Jared Brosnan. I'm Sherry Small.
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0: Yeah, welcome back, everybody. Scott Whitley, Wicked Bites Radio, here on a Sunday morning till 12 noon today. And I mentioned this is going to be kind of a special show today. I want to play back some interviews that we have done on the restaurant program or Wicked Bites at night here on Saturday night on WRKO. And a couple of weeks ago, I had an opportunity to talk with George Montelio from Montelio's Bacon Company, because they have some big news as far as gelato is concerned, and they now got the gelato machines open. I think when we did this interview, they were just about to turn them on, so it is now open. All right, so let me take you back to Wicked Bites at night when I welcome George Montelio's from Montelio's Bacon Company all over the South Shore.
3: Great to be back.
0: Well, you know, it would be better if we were on the golf course together, but when we always talk sweet treats and everything that's going on at Montelio's Bacon Company, I'm sure you got a lot happening right now.
3: There's no time for golf in June, that's for sure.
0: Yeah.
3: Not very little. You know, we're all going on.
0: Yep. And everybody knows you've been a family business. I don't know. What are you going on? 75, 80 years at this point, George?
3: Almost 80 years now. But my father before me started in 1947.
0: Wow.
3: So it's been quite a while now. My daughters are in the business, and they're doing great. So I got them two helping me, and it's, you know, it's a family business, but it's still, we have great people too. That's the other side of it.
0: Yeah, you need that. Yep.
3: Yeah.
0: Because everybody knows the baked breads and the cakes and the cookies and the cupcakes. You can't go wrong. But I want to talk to you a little bit about the Braintree location and the Quincy location, because you've kind of like kicked that up a little notch as far as brunch is concerned.
3: Yeah, we in Braintree, we added on, we have a nice new menu actually, and we're open for brunch, breakfast every day, Monday through Sunday. And we have a great selection of different pancakes, and, you know, we have great table service. We have some great waitresses there that are good people and a lot of fun. And the food is just great, you know. So
0: yeah.
3: I suggest you come by. And Quincy's got gelato coming into it now.
0: Ooh.
3: We haven't started yet. We're a week away on that.
0: Mm.
3: And so we're just, you know, trying to just tweak out little parts of the business here, there, and everywhere, you know.
0: Yeah, we had a caller to the radio show about a month or so ago, and she was talking about going into the Braintree location, which is one of my favorite stops whenever I'm in that area. It's a large location. There's plenty of room, and if you want to have the, you know, have breakfast and you want to sit outside, you can. There's a couple of tables outside. As far as just sitting down and just getting breakfast, that's just a great thing to do, whether it's going to be pancakes or, you know, all the way up. Give me some idea of some of the items that are on the menu, George.
3: We have the typical, now we have the new avocado toast. We have great home fries. We fresh make everything right there. We've added a little bit of a little more of a Mediterranean twist to some of the stuff, but basically it's good food. You know, if you want eggs and steak or you want eggs and sauce, we have the large sausage links, not the little ones.
0: Mm-hmm.
3: They're really great tasting. And we try to upscale everything so it's a better quality breakfast.
0: Yes. Yep. And you know, I just love places like yours that have the breakfast, because there's fewer and fewer places like yours that have it, and they could come to the Braintree location, sit down, and, you know, enjoy some great food in the morning. What are the hours as far as that side is served?
3: Seven to one
0: every single day. Yep. So there's so much time to get down there to enjoy some great food. And of course,
3: and we have the espresso bar with all the espresso. You know, we have a beautiful whole full of the matcha and all the different flavors of espresso. It's all made right there. And, you know, it's just we put in some nice big machinery to make it quality.
0: Mm.
3: And it's made a difference. You know, I really got to tell you, from the machines we used to have, and we put the new machines in two of the stores, it's done a great thing for our business.
0: Yeah, yeah. Well, it's always exciting when the new technology comes out and really helps kick things up.

0: for you, isn't it?
1: Oh, yeah. It makes things easier for the help, too. You know, yeah. It's things more organized, you know. The machinery today is phenomenal. You know?
0: Yep. Which is always great. And they keep the quality up, which is what you want, too.
1: That's what we wanted. Right. Yeah, it's consistent. The quality is consistent, and the speed is better because the speed is more, you know, that's important, too, because people, you know, takes time to make all these drinks now with all the marshmallows and the matcha, all the different flavors, the coffee, the chocolate, the caramel. It's just amazing what they put into coffee today.
0: Right. It's not just so a simple, I'll have cream and sugar anymore. It's just totally changed.
1: Those days. Yeah, that's not happening.
0: Yeah, I feel I would be lost, George. I wouldn't even know what to order anymore.
1: That's funny.
0: I'm just like, give me something because I know I'll like it, you know. But if I sit there trying to analyze what I want, I wouldn't really know. But but you just go to Montelio's; they'll take care of it. George, you do a ton of pizza there as well.
1: Yeah, we're doing pizza out of there. We have a big stone wood-fired pizza in the Braintree store that is revolving. It's a huge, like a 5-foot bed that revolves, and it makes great pizza. And the cheese, you know, everything we use is the best. We've used the same product, even the wood-fired ovens that we do with the, when we come to your house, we use the same wood. It's a cherry wood that gives it a nice flavor.
0: Yeah.
1: And we're just really happy with it. So the pizza business has been doing good.
0: Yeah, I've loved it too. And I really love when you do that personalized catering, whether you're coming to somebody's house or any type of function. Describe that wagon that comes, because that is so unique. I don't think anybody else is doing that here in New England.
1: Yeah, we have 9 of these ovens. We run them pretty much everybody's right now, graduation and everything. It's really, really busy. I think that, you know, I got to tell you, it's one of the best deals, because we come right to your house, we set it up, we put the tables out. We put the tents, you know, everything's up, and it's seamless for the people that are having the party at their home. And then we clean up and we leave, and it's real easy. And we do a tremendous amount of graduations, a lot of birthday parties. So all that's good, you know.
0: Yeah.
1: It really works well.
0: Where did the whole design concept for that pizza wagon come all about? Because that is something that is just... Well, it's gorgeous. When you roll it on up, it's just something that you would not expect to see. It's almost like you're going out to the Old West, and it's sort of like that kind of style comes in.
1: Well, that's what I bought, was these old antique wagons, and they're really old. I mean, I find some. I got one from Sicily that's amazing. That's almost back into the 1900s. And then I've got another, you know, I find them where I can find them, and then I convert them and I put the ovens on them. Then we have them coppered. Not every one of them is coppered, but most of them are. But they're just a showpiece. You know, people like to look at it and say, well, it's pretty unique. But we can wheel those right into your party. We're not like a truck or a trailer where you can't get into the party. We wheel right into the party, and we're part of the, right there where you're cooking the food, we're serving the food. So it's kind of great that you can the people at the parties or whatever can request things and get it and make their own pizzas, or we, you know, make what they want, and then we put it right in the oven. They watch it being baked and then come out and serve. So it's kind of unique.
0: Right, you know? And everybody loves pizza, and having a pizza at your party like that, it's a showstopper at the same time.
1: Yep. Yep. Yes, sir.
0: And how do people find out more about that, George, if they want to use that as it for a catering? How do they contact one of the stores?
1: You can call Montelio's and 508-894-8855 and just hit the extension. I think it's extension 2 or 3, but it tells you on the prompt on the phone.
0: Okay.
1: And you get right to the wood fight. But you can call any one of the stores, and they'll give you the information.
0: All right, because I know people would love to do that. Pool party, you name it, graduation parties or any type of event, retirement parties. There's nothing like it, or especially weddings. This is perfect. I could just see somebody running out of farm for it.
1: Yeah, we've done a lot of weddings. And this weekend we had 2, and it was great. They love them, you know.
0: Yeah.
1: It's simple, easy, and it's even great for after a wedding or before, like the night before a wedding party. We do a lot of those, too.
0: Yeah. Now Montelio's Baking Company, you have done a lot of wedding cakes in the history of the operation. How has it changed over the last decade or so?
1: Well, it's changed since COVID. Of course, it went down to very little. And then the weddings started coming back, but very little weddings were coming back. And now they're starting to climb back to like 150 to 200 people at a wedding, 125, you know, 200. And we're starting to see it. It's almost back to where it used to be. Not as many, but when we get the size of the weddings, it's pretty, they're pretty good size now. Mm.
0: And as far as the designs, are people kind of, I always see like everybody's trying to top each other, and especially the younger generation. They go on to the Instagram and all those sites out there, and they see these cakes. They search up these cakes, and I don't even know if some of them are real. but that's what they want now.
1: Being in the pastry business, it's easy for us, but the new twist is that we have boards that are cut now 4 feet, 5 feet, 7 feet long, that we're making tiramisus on them, and they want us to finish them at the wedding. So that and that's what the brides are serving as a wedding cake, or they'll have a little two-tier wedding cake, but they serve that to their guests. So we're making these big, like 36-inch round fruit tarts that are all, like, you know, made. We put the fresh fruit on and the whipped cream borders, and they serve that at the wedding. So that's different. And as far as the cakes go, a lot of them are very simple. They're all about being frosted. It's really clean and neat. And then a lot of, we just like some fresh flowers. That works. Mm-hmm. Or we do like a gum paste. We make these shells, seashells. If it's a nautical, we can do the seashell weddings. And that's mm-hmm. That's another big one for the Cape for the summer. We do a lot of places down the Cape. So that keeps us busy. You know what I mean? That's just another style, though. But these the new thing is dessert. Dessert wedding cakes. Desserts is what they are.
0: Yeah, I never thought about that. And I'm somebody who loves simple wedding cake myself. I mean, somebody asked me, what type of cake do you want? I just said, give me a wedding cake, because I love that. I just love the frosting. For me, the frosting, the vanilla cake, I just love the taste of it, especially if it's moist. And I've known your cakes probably almost as long as I've been alive, George. That's how long we go back. With the wedding cakes. Yeah. So I remember back in the early 80s was probably the first time I had a slice of Montelio's cake and just fell in love with it. And just to see how the family has kept the tradition so strong. And you've won so many awards throughout the past, and you've done a pretty famous wedding, JFK's wedding, too, years and years
1: ago. Yeah, well, we did. The Fleur's Bakery did JFK's wedding cake out of Rhode Island. We did the cake. We had a cake at their wedding with a guy. I can't think of the guy's name because I was just a little kid. Dave Powers. Mm-hmm. He was very close with Jack, and my father and him were all buddies, and we ended up making a cake for the wedding. And so there was like more than one wedding cake there. But now we make a replica of the cake. That's a white cake with a raspberry preserve filling. Mm-hmm. And it's been a big seller. You know, it's been very popular.
0: Yeah.
1: So it's been great, you know. Yeah. But we've done a lot of the Kennedys. We did we did Rory. We did a lot of different ones through the whole family, you know, because mm-hmm. it's just been that way. But because we're located on the South Shore, and we do a lot of business in Cape Cod, you know.
0: Yeah, yeah. I was just down the Cape just the other day. You know, I saw one of your trucks when it was on Route 3. I passed by one of your trucks.
1: Yeah, we're all over the Cape down there. We do Ring Brothers. We have a store down there, Nava Noodles. We have a lot of different places, Fancy's Markets. All different places down there that supply our products, which is great. You know, we love it in the summer. You know,
0: I could tell you one thing that I have done in the past is if you're having like a get-together, whether it's a pool party or a birthday party or any type of a party, you get a whole bunch of those individual cupcakes, and you get all these different colors and all these different styles, and you can make like a cupcake tree, and that's another showstopper.
1: People love just cupcakes, and people can come up and grab what they want, and it's easy and clean and simple, you know. It's really, cupcakes are still a big fad. We have a whole showcase of cupcakes in one of us. Quincy and Braintree has a whole showcase of cupcakes. There's so many varieties today that we make, you know.
0: Yeah.
1: And now we're doing the Boston cream pie, whoopie pies, and another thing is the whoopie pies and the mini whoopie pies. Those are very popular, you know, along with the cake pops. We have a whole division of cake pops.
0: Yeah, that's
1: all they make is cake pops.
0: Yeah, you know? I think that cake pop, did that really get its, like, I guess maybe from TikTok? Is that how that really just started and exploded?
1: Yeah, I'm sure it did. I mean, we didn't invent it, that's for sure, but we sure picked up on the business. Well, our customers drive us to do it because they order this. We sell it on our menus, but you know, that's what, you know, it's customer demand that drives the sales. And they seem to order a lot of them. People love them because you can just take a bite and put it, the stick down, and it's over. You know, that was it. That was easy, you know. And we even make them without the stick,
0: yeah.
1: You know. And that's even easier because they can just pop them in their mouth, and that's it. So it's very, very popular right now.
0: All right. Well, Montelio's Bacon Company, there are so many locations, George. Can you list them all? Because you not only have the stores, you got the expresses as well.
1: Yeah, we get the expresses, like, you know, we like Data Noodles down the Cape. We have one at the Prevetti's Market in Hanover. There's a fabulous store in there.
0: Yeah, beautiful store.
1: Joe Prevetti's got a fabulous meat market with everything else, too. And he's got fish, and he's got all different types of things going on in there, ice cream. And we got a Montelio's Bakery in there. And then we have Braintree, which is up by the Burlington Coke Factory up in Braintree on Granite Street. Up at Braintree Five Corners. We have Quincy on Adams Street. We've been there for years. Up by East Midland Square in the Quincy line. And then we have Weymouth, right in Weymouth, and right by South Shore Hospital, right next to South Shore Hospital. Mm. You know. And then we have one in Jordan's Furniture, and that's a fun one. It's busier at the end of the year than it is. It has its times now, though. We're busy this week and next week. They have specials all the time at Jordan's. So it creates us to be really busy because, boy, when they put a special on, the people come in.
0: Right.
1: So that's it.
0: Yeah.
1: You know?
0: And that's the Avon location, Brockton, of Jordan's.
1: Brockton,
0: yeah.
1: Avon. Yeah. Brockton's the factory store.
0: Yep. Yeah.
1: That's the stores.
0: So many great places. And the big news is you go in there for breakfast, the Braintree location, 7 days a week up till 1 o'clock, and you can enjoy some great breakfast. And then you can grab your sweet treats for the way home, right?
1: Yep.
0: Yep.
1: We have everything there. Everything you possibly could want. Yep. It's a great store.
0: And Gelato's coming to Quincy in another week.
1: Gelato's coming. Yeah, about another week we'll be there. We'll be set up with it. The cases are in. Now we just got to get them filled, you know, get the gelato made, you know.
0: All right, George. Well,
1: and get everybody trained.
0: Yes.
1: You know?
0: It won't take long. Well, if you need a taste tester, I'm there just to make sure.
1: Yeah.
0: For quality assurance, I could handle that for you.
1: I love it.
0: Yeah. All right, George. Till we meet on the golf course. I can't wait. We'll get together soon.
1: All right.
0: Play a couple
1: of
0: rounds.
1: Thank you, Scott.
0: All right. You have a great week. Thanks, George.
1: Thank you. All right, Scott. Bye.
0: All right. You're listening to Wicked Bites Radio. My name is Scott Whitley. And big shout out to Anibale Tedesca, the Coliseum Restaurant, Breckenridge Shopping Center. That's where you can find some creative Italian food there. He's won so many awards there, but I love the Coliseum Restaurant, Route 28, Breckenridge Shopping Center. Say hi to Anibale, his son Michael, and you got to check out one of my favorite items over there, of course, is the veal Coliseum. It's so, so good. Oh, because he buys the highest quality veal money can buy, and he doesn't pound it. He has it sliced paper thin, and he stuffs it with all that good stuff. Sherry wine sauce, mushrooms, it all comes, when you cut into it, just comes pouring out onto the plate. It's so good. The Coliseum Restaurant, Route 28, Breckenridge Shopping Center in Salem, New Hampshire.
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0: And this is Scott Whitley. You're listening to Wicked Bites on this Sunday morning till 12 noon today. And if you're looking for a place maybe to get some sweet treats or maybe just a great afternoon sandwich, think about Lakosh's Bakery in Medford. That's where you're going to find Freddie and the family over there. And Lakosh's in Medford, that location, My favorite location? Well, they're celebrating 100 years. Yeah, 100 years in business right at that spot in Medford on Main Street. La Caixa's Bakery. Yeah, you know them for their cakes and their cupcakes and their fresh baked breads. You know, they have bakery pizza as well. And I discovered that bakery pizza really heats up well the next day in the microwave. I don't know what it is. Maybe because there's a little bit more dough to it. But it's just excellent. And if you're looking for a great sandwich today, like I mentioned earlier, well, check out their steak tip sub. It is so, so good. They marinate their steak tips, and they're so tender and so juicy for like 72 hours. And then, of course, they use their own baked rolls for it. Yeah, like Caixa's in Medford, 418 Main Street in Medford. 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
0: Yeah, Scott Whitley here. Sunday morning, right? 10 to 12 noon. That's Wicked Bites Radio here on WRKO every Sunday. Now going on 50 years. It's not unreal. 50 years we've been doing this. And I was just thinking, going into that break, I heard about, and I was listening to the Roma restaurant, right? And I was just thinking about chicken parmesan, right? Chicken parmesan. I love veal parmesan, but chicken parmesan is another one of my favorite. Theirs is sensational. I think theirs is one of the best you're going to find, period, as well as their eggplant parmesan. And to me, there's sort of that, how would you describe it? I guess the right mix of the thinness of the chicken, the crispiness of the chicken, but you got to have, for me, that sauce, a great sauce on top of it, and then the cheese. And I think the Roma restaurant in Haverhill has one of the best, period. But there are so many great places out there that have great chicken parmesan, and I'd love to hear from you. Where should I go check them out, all right? I know Goodnight Johnny's in Burlington. Theirs is excellent over there. Premier on Broadway in Somerville. I love theirs. Do you got a great place for chicken parmesan? Or I'll take eggplant parmesan. I just think that's sensational, too, if they do it right. 888-434-6464 is the number. That's 888-434-6464. Love to know a great place for chicken parmesan. And when it's covered with cheese and it's just done right, I don't think there's a finer meal, right? Because it fills you up and it satisfies you in so many ways. So that's it. That's the topic right now. So kind of look at it, a debate. You know, if you got a great place that you think are better than mine, I want to hear about it, all right? 888-434-6464 is the number to call. Chicken parmesan, where is the best place in the world? Hey, big shout-out to the Dream Diner in Tingsboro. That's where you're going to find Mary Beth Shanahan. They're right there on, I think, is that, it's Middle Essex Road, but it's right by all the stores. They're in Tingsboro, so on the Massachusetts side. Nashua's on the other side of them, like steps away. But this is a time capsule place, basically. That's the feel when you go to the Dream Diner in Tingsboro. There's nothing like it, right? On a day like today, the sun is shining, right? It's hot. It's 90 degrees. You're probably going to need your sunglasses just to walk in to the diner with all that beautiful, gleaming chrome that the sun is going to be reflecting off. You'll probably see it in the space today. But you go in there, get some great Benny's, and you get some massive omelets there as well. And their signatures, their cinnamon French roll. It's so good. All right, the Dream Diner in Tingsboro. Do not miss it. And introduce yourself to Mary Beth Shanahan for us, because it's family-owned, family-operated, and it's one of my favorite stops, period. All right, the Dream Diner on Middle Essex Road in Tingsboro. All right, folks, help me out. I'm looking for a great chicken parmesan. Where should I go? 888-434-6464. Let me know, all right? 888-434-6464. I welcome first-time callers to the program. All right, let me know. I'm going to take a quick break here for the news. We'll come back with your phone calls. 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

0: I'm Mike Payne, Northeastern Fence. We make fences for kids, dogs, and ugly neighbors. So happy to bring you Wicked Bites.
1: 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Today we're in the Seaport District right here in Boston.
2: We are at Deck 12 at the Yotel. Gorgeous views, delicious cocktails, amazing food. I mean, what better way to spend your summer day?
1: Well, you expect being in the Seaport District right here in Boston. They're going to have fresh seafood. And I know they got a delicious lobster roll I'm going to check out.
2: Well, I actually got you a Peroni. And I have the Watertown Coconut Whiskey. Ah. I'm going to let you try it because it's made by three friends from Watertown right here locally. So Cardullo's, Trader Joe's, the main character it's called. What do you think of the main character?
1: That's delicious. You're not going to get this back. We'll have to owe you another one.
2: I knew you were going to do that.
1: Yeah, yeah. All right. Well, what do you say we get the show started today? We're going to send Bianca out to Amesbury, and there is a brand new bar that's going to surprise a lot of folks down there.
2: Let's do it. Cheers.
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5: So we are in the gorgeous champagne room. Maria, tell us a little bit more about what we can expect here.
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5: We love that.
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3: A private escape for celebrations, special moments, and some seriously Instagram-worthy memories.
6: When I started to design this room, I found the Pelican first. I'm from Southern California, so the Pelican kind of reminded me of home. But we have to add the whimsy. Bubble Bar has a little bit of whimsy everywhere. So in came Bastion.
5: Okay.
6: Lovely artist, and she said, what do you want to do? Offhandedly, kind of flippant, I said, what about a leopard or a cheetah in a chair holding a martini? And Bastion became the mascot of the champagne room.
5: That is classic.
3: When you come down here, you've got to see Bastion and sip some bubbles or maybe have a nice martini.
5: Alexandra, tell us a little bit about the Bubble Bar.
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3: Every cocktail tells a story. 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
5: Hi, Alex.
8: How you doing?
5: Well, I could be better with a drink.
8: That's what we're making for you right now.
5: Okay, what are you going to make for me?
8: This is a cocktail with green mango infused with tequila. We inspired in Colombia flavor for this drink. Lime juice, the infusion, it's like a week of infusion. So you get all the flavor of the green mango. Yellow chartreuse as well to make a little sweeter.
3: This isn't just pouring drinks. This is craft, a passion, and a commitment to flavor.
5: Ooh, cheers to that, and top with a green mango.
8: Yes.
5: Cheers to that.
3: One thing's certain, Bubble Bar literally has character.
5: So there is so many fun stories. What should we start off with first? What about the door? Tell us about that door.
6: The gold door is an old church door. You want something that's spectacular and that wows you because you want to know that's the entrance to what you're showing people here. I hand leaked that gold door over 2 or 3 days
9: with a broken wrist.
4: Leaving something here on the table.
9: We have a ghost at Bubble Bar Boston. One of our local residents, she knew that I was looking for these beautiful gold frames, and they're very expensive. She brought it in, but on the back of it, there's a newspaper, 1914 Fall River, in French from L'Indépendante. We decided to name him Simon, because I could not throw him in the garbage. That felt a little wrong.
3: You can't make this up. This place has actual history and apparently a permanent resident from beyond.
9: The second we brought Simon in and hung him up, weird things started happening. The first thing that happened was we have this music system. It started going up and down and up and down, and I had to unplug it, and it kept going until I yelled at him to stop it. Then it stopped. But Simon is now a welcome piece of our history. Until one of his family members would like him back. And they can have him.
4: You know what? We'll end on that note.
9: Yes.
4: We'll bring it in for Simon.
9: Yes. Cheers.
3: Every detail, every story, every perfectly crafted drink, this is Amesbury's best kept secret. It's time to get behind that gold door. Cheers to Bubble Bar Boston. Check them out. You won't regret it.
1: Yeah, this is Wicked Bites, and I had to come inside just to cool off just for a few moments, and I needed to bring, well, a good buddy of mine now. His name is Greg because he has a brand new drink for me to try. What is this?
10: This is a lychee martini, and we call it syrup, lemon, shake it, and then we top it off with a sparkly rosé.
1: Ooh!
10: Really summery, refreshing.
1: It kind of cools you off. It has a little bit of those bubblers in it, so it's really, really tasty. The name of it again?
10: Lychee Be Honest.
1: Lychee Be Honest. All right, let me throw it over to Lee right now. It's now time for our Wicked Quickies.
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1: Well, welcome back, everybody. Scott Whitley on this Sunday morning till 12 noon today on WRKO with the restaurant program. And we're here every Sunday between 10 and 12 noon, taking your phone calls. We'll let you be the food critic. And we always find these interesting places along the way. 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We're also made possible by the Beach Deck Bar and Grill in Seabrook. And that's where you're going to find the chef owner, Matt, over there. Boy, they turn out some legendary stuff over there, like their steak tips. I put them up with that North Shore caliber steak tips. It's so good. But I was there just the other day, sitting outside on their patio, enjoying the nice sea breeze and enjoying the best baked scallops I've had in my life. They were just sensational over there. The Beach Deck Bar and Grill, which, again, is located in that Catalano Shopping Plaza on Ocean Boulevard in Seabrook. The Beach Deck. Say hi to Matt when you go in there. Also made possible by Warren Mills and Rare Coins in New Hampshire. You're thinking about buying or selling rare coins? Warren Mills is the person to call, especially if you're going to buy and purchase precious metals, because that always has a risk. It has a risk to your principal when you put it into that type of product out there. And Warren Mills has been doing it for about 40-plus years, and he's an expert. And somebody that I personally trust for honest advice. And that's what you need if you're thinking about investing in gold and silver. And he still sees a lot of upside. He thought it was going to kind of level off during the summer and then start heading up towards the fall, and especially into the winter. So now could be a great time to get in on it. But call Warren Mills. He'll let you know, right? He'll let you know. If it's not a good time, he'll let you know that too. Warren Mills, Rare Coins in New Hampshire, 800-225-7264. That's 800. 225-7264. All right, joining us on the Wicked Bites line right now on the TV program, we feature some great places. And this past weekend, you can see it again tonight at 10 p.m. on NESN. That's the New England Sports Network. And I got to give a big shout out to the Red Sox. They have made our summer ratings spectacular this year because they're playing so well. And since we're on the Red Sox station, a lot of people have discovered Wicked Bites TV or have been watching it. And one of the places we feature this weekend, and again, you'll see them tonight at 10 p.m., is located in Amesbury. And Maria's joining me right now. Maria, welcome to Wicked Bites.
2: Hello, Scott. How are you doing today?
1: I am doing fantastic. And we got to tell everybody about the Bubble Bar on Main, or Bubble Bar Boston on Main. It's a mouthful, but it's totally different, and people need to go out and discover it.
2: I own it, so I absolutely think they do. We're a craft cocktail lounge that opened up 2 years ago this month. We really wanted to create some place that was everyone's third space, that you could come in, you could have an exceptional award-winning cocktail. You know, whether you're in your flip-flops or your evening gown, you're welcome, and that it just feels like home.
1: Yeah, but you got so many rooms, too, to make it really feel like home. That champagne room, that private champagne room, is so cozy. And how many people could get in there if you wanted to have, like, a small group get-together? You could take that spot, right?
2: 10 to 12 people. 10 to 12 people. You can call me. We're very old school. Mm-hmm. You call. You leave a message at the lounge. I call you back. It doesn't cost anything to reserve it. You can bring in some great food from local restaurants, and the mess is ours to clean up, and we bring you great cocktails.
1: And great cocktails is, I guess you could underline that, put it in boldface, because you have tons of incredible cocktails. I know your son is there. He's one of the folks that helps you out there, but describe the cocktails, because that's what makes it unique. The space itself is so unique anyways. But then the cocktails just set you apart from everybody else. Oh, Maria, am I losing you there? I think you're going to a bad cell area. Are you able to hear us, Maria?
2: Can you hear me now?
1: I gotcha. So just describe the cocktails.
2: Okay. They're fresh.
1: Oh, sounds like we're starting to lose you again. So let me do this. Let me put you on hold for a second. Let me see if we could regain the connection to you in just a second. I mean, it's as you can imagine, you know, when you're driving around on a cell phone, sometimes you go in and out of service. Let me just quickly tell you, next week on the TV program, we're going to feature Joe Fish Restaurant in North Andover. And they're located at 125, and they have lobster rolls over there, and it's half price on lobster rolls after 8 p.m., 7 days a week. And they have three different sizes. They got the regular, they got the medium, and the big kahuna, which is like a full pound. And it's so good, so tasty, so incredible. You're going to love it. You'll see it on the TV program. In addition to that, we're going to show a couple of their other dishes over there. And Jim Dietz and his staff, his son Jim, there as well. They just do a sensational job, and I just love the food over there. Their seafood's delivered 6 days a week. That's how fresh it is. It's Joe Fish Restaurant and Bar on Route 125 on North Andover. Say hi to either Jim Dietz, either senior or junior, that will probably greet you at the restaurant. And save room for dessert, because Bianca, she filled in for Lee when we filmed. She loves some of their desserts there at Joe Fish Restaurant. All right, let me see if we could reestablish our connection with Maria. Maria, can you hear me?
2: I can. Can you hear me?
1: There we go. Much, much better.
2: There we go. We're back.
1: Let's talk about your creative cocktails.
2: Okay, so they're led by our lead mixologist, Alexandro. Mm-hmm. And he takes fresh seasonal fruit and produce. Everything is made 100% in-house. There is nothing that's pre-infused. We change our menus every 3 months so that they go with the seasons. We recently won a Best of Boston award, the best place to drink north of Boston, which was huge for our little cocktail lounge.
1: Yeah, and it's located right in the downtown area of Amesbury, so it's just a nice spot, I think, this summer, just to hang out and walk the streets of Amesbury, then head on into the Bubble Bar. You opened up a year and a half ago. How did this all...
2: 2 years ago this month.
1: Sorry, 2 years. So how did it all come about? How did you get this idea to open up a craft cocktail bar? Normally you find these places like in cities, like in the big cities, like in Boston or Cambridge. Why open it up in Amesbury, and how did it all happen?
2: So we actually started 6 years ago as a mobile bar. We were the second mobile bar that opened up in New England. It's called Bubble Bar Boston. And people kept asking us where our bar was, and we didn't have one. And I happened to be going up to visit somebody who was opening up a store in downtown Amesbury and saw the location. And I said, it's time. Let's do it. And 5 months later, we were open.
1: Wow.
2: And the reason why we chose Amesbury, the city government there was lovely, so easy to work with. And we liked that small town feel. And as everyone, you know, left the cities after COVID and everyone kind of started migrating to the suburbs for a little more space, we decided that these people still wanted that city vibe, but they wanted to be able to walk down the street rather than getting on the train and heading into Boston.
1: Wow, and it just all came about. It really is something really, really special. And you're from California.
2: I am. I born and bred, moved here from Malibu in 2007. Was only supposed to be here a few months, but visited one of my local bars and met a guy and got married and never left.
1: Yeah. The rest is history, as they say, right?
2: Absolutely.
1: Yeah. Now, the patio on the back area is just like, that is really surprising how beautiful that patio is. And I got to imagine at night, now that it's getting darker a little bit earlier, people walk from I guess the bar area itself. They walk to that patio, and there's umbrellas out there. It's not a large area, but it's something extra cozy and extra special.
2: Yeah, we call it the secret garden because most people don't even know it's back there.
1: Yeah,
2: it's completely hidden. You know, a lot of decks and patios are on the street. This is hidden behind. It's secluded. It's quiet. It's calm. And, you know, lots of little twinkling lights at night, candles. You know, we grow all of our herbs in the summer out there for our cocktails. Any edible flowers, we're growing it all out there.
1: Wow.
2: And it's just a really peaceful place to sit and grab a cocktail under the stars. But even when it's 90 degrees like today, it's in the shade. So you can really still go out there and enjoy it.
1: Yeah, but at night, it might be 90 degrees during the day, but it's very comfortable at night out there because when that sun's...
2: Oh,
1: you're covered by, surrounded by trees too. So you get a lot of natural shade from the trees.
2: Exactly.
1: Yeah.
2: And especially on Friday and Saturday nights when the door is open, you can hear the live bands while you're sitting out there. It's really a lot of fun.
1: Now, the design of the whole area, your whole place, the Bubble Bar, Bubble Bar Boston on Main Street in Amesbury, the design is eclectic because there's a lot of things that kind of, you know, excite you when you walk in, especially the bubbles hanging from the ceiling. Who came up with the design of all the rooms?
2: I did it all. It all started with one picture, and it kind of just grew from there. You know, being from Southern California, you know, really took an inspiration from some of the old Hollywood lounges that they had in the 30s and the 40s, you know, dark green velvet, you know, black velvet, gold accents. The Bubble Bar is also a little bit about whimsy. Mm. So we have little golden animals hidden throughout the bar, you know, hand-painted animals on the walls. You know, our artwork is really eclectic. We have animals in tuxedos drinking cocktails. There's something to see everywhere you look. And every season, I change things up. So when you walk in, you're like, wow, this really goes with the cocktails that we're drinking. It adds to the ambiance.
1: Well, you're talking about the animals on the wall. In the champagne room, you have a local artist that did a, I guess you would have to describe Sebastian to everybody. Where did that all come about?
2: Well, yes. Well, Bastion is, we say he's one cool cat. We had a local artist, her name is Emily Larson, and Emily came in and I said, I want a mural on this wall. I want a huge statement piece. She said, what are you thinking about? I said, I don't know, maybe like a cheetah or a jaguar drinking a cocktail. And 2 days later, we had Bastion, the jaguar, sitting in his beautiful tufted velvet seat, drinking a martini with his little hat on, and just kind of cheersing everyone that walks into the room.
1: Wow. Wow. And that's the atmosphere. That's what you're going to find that's very special about this place. And it almost feels like in certain parts of it, you're back in the 1920s, because you used a lot of the original brick walls that are in there, and you created one of the more beautiful bar tops with your logo written on it in gold that I've seen in a long time.
2: Yeah, that was definitely a labor of love. We used another local artist. Everything there was done by local small business owners, which, you know, is really important to me to bring in people who are true artists and craftsmen. And Kelly Stuckler of Stuck in the Studio has done a lot of painting for me. She painted some of the small animals on the walls, and she took our logo that was designed by another local artist and came in and hand painted in the bar in gold leaf.
1: Wow. Hey, they just did a phenomenal job with that. And I guess I'd be remiss, I know you got a lot of spirits that you serve, but you also have a spirit that has now come with the location as well, right?
2: Yes, we work with Privateer. We are part of their private cask program. And each season we meet with the lovely staff over there, Bob, and we talk about flavor profiles and what we're kind of looking to do for the season. And we pick a cask and they bottle it. It is a special thing that only you can get at Bubble Bar Boston on Main. And this season, we have a private cask that is aged 5 years and 4 months in New American Oak. It has the most amazing flavor profiles. And the cocktail that we have on the menu is called the Bula. It is inspired by Switzerland. And it is our Bubble Bar Boston Rum, a little Luxardo. It is absolutely heavenly, very spirit-driven. So if you like a good Manhattan, you will love this cocktail.
1: Wow, wow. And it's all behind that a big gold door. And how'd the gold door all come about?
2: Well, the door was there. It was an old church door, but it was really a little lackluster. And I saw that and I thought, I am going to learn how to gold leaf. And it took me a little while, but I hand gold leafed that entire door front and back and added those beautiful peacock door handles. And it's become one of our signature taglines that we'll see you behind the gold door.
1: Yeah, yeah, it really is beautiful. And right next to the gold door, there's a gold frame photograph. That I guess is given more rise to the spirits because now that person supposedly haunts your place. Now, I have not seen him personally, but I guess if you have a few drinks, you could all meet him, right?
2: Well, absolutely. So we have a local real estate agent in town. Amesbury is such a small community, and it's such a special town. And people knew I was looking for gold frames. So Joe Hamill came on in. She goes, hey, I've got this frame. Do you want it? I said, absolutely, bring it on in. And she brought it in, and it had a photo in it. And on the back was a newspaper from 1914, a French newspaper called Les Indépendants. And this gentleman happened to be in it, so we decided we could not throw him in the garbage. So we hung him up, and I figure one of these days someone's going to come in and ask me why I have their great-great-grandfather on my wall, and they can definitely have him back. But as soon as we brought him in, weird things started happening. Our music system took on a life of its own, to the point where one time I actually unplugged it, and the music was still playing.
1: Wow. I mean, I'm sure folks are, they're probably... brought a little chill to the back of their neck, right? The hair probably rise just a little bit from that.
2: Oh, but a little bit.
1: Yeah, yep. But
2: now people keep bringing in more. So I've got more dead relatives hanging on my walls now, and people just keep bringing them in. So apparently the spirits like spirits.
1: Yes, they definitely do. And again, the more drinks that you have, you're more likely to see a spirit or two. But the space is just
2: lovely.
1: That's
2: definitely true.
1: Yeah, the space is just lovely. Despite having, you know, old photographs like that, it just sets your whole your evening experience with cocktails off for you. And of course, you have entertainment there that plays sort of, I would say, above they're above. Am I correct on that? Up on the
2: absolutely,
1: and they look down. Yeah.
2: Yes, we have a second floor music loft that bands play at every Friday and Saturday night from 7 to 10. Keep the music at a level that you can still enjoy a conversation. Every once in a while, we get a little crazy. We might pull out the furniture and do a little bit of a dance party. But most of the time, it's just a really chill vibe. And it's a great place to come listen to great regional musicians who just love the art of what they do. And they love to play with us because we really respect what they do and enjoy having them in.
1: Well, I want to thank you for having us there at Bubble Bar Boston on Main and Amesbury to film for the TV program. You're a wonderful person, wonderful family. Your son, everybody over there was just fantastic to work with when we were out there filming. And we had the whole place to ourselves, which is great. And folks can see it tonight on the TV program at 10 p.m. on NESN. That's the New England Sports Network, and you'll see it all. You'll see the ghost that haunts it. You'll see the champagne room. You'll see the interior, the special craft cocktails that you have. It's truly something special, and Maria, you're truly something special for running a place like that up in Amesbury.
2: Oh, well, Scott, we really appreciate that you came in. It was lovely to meet Bianca. She was an absolute delight, And we can't wait to have you guys back. And please call, make reservations. We would love to meet some new friends.
1: All right. And you have a lot of repeat customers that come back time and time again, because that's how a place makes it nowadays. You need to rely on those customers. So as you're coming in for the first time, they're probably going to become regulars, right?
2: Absolutely. You come in, you get a hug from me, and you sit down, and you are going to make new friends, and you're going to want to come back, because that's the type of environment we've created. We really want people to feel like they can share their good times and their bad times with us, and we want to be there. We're not just selling drinks. We're creating an environment to come and enjoy and be happy.
1: All right, Bubble Bar Boston on Main at 39 Main Street in Amesbury, which is in that downtown section of Amesbury. What is that, the Powell River that's right behind you? So that's always
2: right,
1: that's
2: behind
1: always,
2: us.
1: Yeah, it's always something to see after a rainstorm too. To watch that roar through.
2: Oh, and it's lit up so beautifully at night. It's a great place to go take photos.
1: Yeah. Well, Maria, thank you very much for joining us on Wicked Bites today, and I encourage everybody to watch it tonight at 10 p.m. on Nesson, so you can see the Bubble Bar and see how special it is. All right, thank you again for joining us.
2: Thank you, Scott. All right. Have a great Sunday.
1: Thank you. You as well. That's Maria. And it really is a phenomenal spot. It is. It does cocktails. I mean, that's what you're going to have there. But there's very few places like this. Old, young, it doesn't really matter. People are coming into this place. All different age groups are coming in and enjoying the Bubble Bar. Bubble Bar Boston on Main. And when you go there, you'll know exactly why. 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All right, quick break here. We're going to come back on the other side, and I'm going to play back an interview on our Saturday night show that I do here, Wicked Bites Night. And we're going to take it to Zervino Vineyards. I did this interview a couple weeks ago, and I just love this place, and I really want folks to go up and experience it for yourself. All right, you're listening to Wicked Bites.
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6: Israeli Prime Minister Benjamin Netanyahu is formally rejecting President Trump's Gaza Board of Peace plan. Netanyahu said today that Hamas must fully demilitarize before any withdrawal of his military could occur. The Palestinian militants have conditionally agreed to the plan, but say Israel continues to sabotage efforts to stop the war. And Iran has issued a list of demands it says must be met before the Strait of Hormuz is open. Jim Forbes with more.
7: The head of Iran's Supreme National Security Council issued a statement calling for the U.S. to lift its blockade of the country and withdraw the American military from the region. He also demanded the U.S. lift sanctions, pay war reparations, and end attacks on Iranian allies in the region. This comes as the state of negotiations between the U.S. and Iran remains uncertain. I'm Jim Forbes.
6: Wildfires are burning millions of acres across the West. In Oregon, the National Guard has been deployed to help fight the grasshopper fire, which has grown to 54,000 acres near Mount Hood. In southern Oregon, one man has died battling the Wright Spring fire in Klamath County. Over 2 million acres have burned across Oregon so far this summer. In Southern California, fire crews have been battling to keep a wildfire from destroying homes near Burbank. The four-day New York State manhunt for a man suspected of murdering his father, then burning his Orange County home to cover it up, is over. More from Sarah Lee Kessler.
8: 32-year-old Thomas David Ryan is now in custody. That announcement Sunday morning by New York State Police. They haven't said yet how he was captured. Doorbell video allegedly shows him running from the fiery Orange County crime scene. He's believed to have killed his 70-year-old father, Robert Ryan, last Thursday.
6: I'm Michael Kastner.
9: I'm Sherry Small, in with a quick check of the stories trending right now on WBC News Radio. Ramses, the lion at the Capron Zoo in Attleboro, has died. He had just turned 20 years old last month. He arrived at the zoo as a young lion and quickly became one of the most popular attractions at the park. 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
9: WBC's Drew Mulholland. And no winners.

0: beautiful job out there. Amy, I have to ask you, how did Zerveno Vineyards all start?
1: Well, it certainly wasn't part of a grand business scheme. It was pretty much my father, when he retired, my parents purchased the land, and, you know, he's interested in wine and traveled, and he planted some vines, and when they came across an opportunity to purchase the 70 acres here, planted those vines, and designed and built this amazing post and beam building. And at that time, it wasn't part of this plan to become a venue. We kind of slow rolled into that, added a kitchen on, and, you know, what started off just going to make some wine for himself, and it turned into making a lot more wine. And hosting all kinds of events, weddings mostly, and then bistro from there. So we're always growing and expanding.
0: Wow. Amy, I that's one heck of a retirement job for your dad, right? It's a big undertaking.
1: It is. Yeah, it was. It's definitely, we joke about it not really being a retirement, like a second round of a job.
0: But. Yeah. Wow. And the properties are just so absolutely gorgeous. That's the most amazing thing about it. And Lisa, I know that you do a lot of weddings there. The patio bistro is something else. As I was walking out, and I told you this story, two ladies were walking in, and they just saw that, and it basically took their breath away and say, oh, I wasn't expecting this. This is just beautiful, as they sat out, and they had dinner out in the patio.
2: Yeah, it's the Zerveno effect, Scott.
0: Yes.
2: People don't realize when they come to Sandown, New Hampshire, and they go down our sprawling driveway, what it dumps you out into is as close to God's country as humanly possible. I mean, we're so lucky to see this property on a daily basis, watch it flourish throughout the year, and watch the vines grow. I mean, they're kind of almost like our babies, you know?
0: Yeah.
2: It's just so peaceful and serene here. You don't need to love wine or have a wedding to enjoy this space. We share it with everyone,
0: right?
2: Because it's just so beautiful.
0: It is. It's like a little piece of heaven right there in Sandown, New Hampshire. It's just
2: That's
0: perfect.
2: Right.
0: With the plants and the flowers and the trees, and then the vines that are growing and the trails. I mean, you could have lunch, you could have dinner outside. That's what I would do this time. You're out on the patio under the umbrellas, and then take a little stroll.
2: Oh yeah, we have acoustic music during the week as well. So, you know, you can sit out on our patio, bring your dog if you want, have a flight, listen to some great music, eat some delicious food. Our chef in the bistro is amazing and is spinning some really unusual yet delicious New England fare. So we really try to keep to the posterity of the area. And I think he's done an amazing job.
0: Yeah, I from everything I've seen and I've heard so far, he really has done an incredible job. And I guess what could go wrong, though, right? You're sitting at just a beautiful place that the food just pairs perfectly as well as the wine.
2: Yeah,
1: right.
0: Yeah. Now,
2: just sitting on the patio and taking in, you know, you got the water feature, the vine, these gorgeous plants on the patio. I mean, the amount of effort it takes to maintain all of this, and we just are so fortunate to be surrounded by amazing staff, team, vendors, all of it.
0: Yeah, and it all comes together. Just a beautiful country ride down to Sandown, New Hampshire, and you just come upon this oasis. And if you're sitting out the patio enjoying great food, or what I saw too under one of the, I guess you would call it the gazebo, they were doing a wine tasting, almost like a private seminar.
2: Yeah, our wine educator is also amazing, and people can set up a time to come in and they learn all about wine, our wines, just, you know, what qualities to look for, what you're tasting when you sample the wines that we've selected for the tasting. It's just a perfect backdrop for a tasting wine.
0: Yeah, it really is, and you can see it being grown right there. It's just so special. And I guess a big thing for you, too, is the weddings and the special events this time of year that you could host.
2: Absolutely.
0: Yeah.
1: Who doesn't want to have, you know, their wedding with a backdrop of these gorgeous vines and beautiful landscapes all throughout? It's just people come here and they see it and they're like so shocked that this is right in the middle of you know, Sandown, New Hampshire.
0: Yeah. Now I
3: we can't forget our friendly alpaca. That people, they have their own following, this TikTok following, and people come just to see them. So we have a little bit of something for everyone.
0: You really do. And this time of year here being, you know, the last weekend of June already, I got to imagine, though, as you head towards the fall foliage just must be just incredible there.
1: Oh, yeah. We're busy right through the holidays, but we do definitely have an increase during the fall season. Yeah, it's really breathtaking. Just the property alone, all the trees start to explode with color. And even though, you know, things are dying in the fall, it's almost like the property is coming to life again.
0: Yeah. Yep.
1: It's really just truly amazing. And you have to see it to believe it.
0: Right. I got to imagine taking photographs out there. Must be just gorgeous in the fall. Actually, it's gorgeous now. I can imagine the wedding photographs, and I've seen a few of them, are just spectacular. This isn't a typical wedding. I mean, it's just one of those moments in time that you're capturing out there in New Hampshire at right there on the property itself. And I don't think that can be beat at all. But we haven't even talked about the wine.
1: So many opportunities for amazing backdrops here, just all over. Intentional, a lot of them, but, you know, we've created all these areas where there's just gorgeous scenic vistas all behind, around, everywhere.
0: Right, and if you're walking out on some of the trails, too, there's spots you can sit down underneath a tree and just look, you know, just take some time, you know, and it's just a property that I think people need to come up and see, sit out on that patio and enjoy a great food, but the wine itself... You produce your own wine, and let's talk a little bit about that process. And I know it's available there. Is it available in other places as well?
1: We are in the New Hampshire State Liquor Stores. Mm-hmm. We're in a number of the Hannaford's, Market Baskets, Shaw's, a lot of mom-and-pop stores, mostly to butchers, a few restaurants. But we're in New Hampshire. So you'll find us all over the state.
0: Yeah. Wow. And so many different varieties that you have there. When I was walking through the shop, I mean, you could go to Hannaford, you go to the New Hampshire Liquor Store, but they don't have everything that you have there. You have some specialty wines, like a peanut butter wine. You had a couple of very unique ones with beautiful, beautiful labeling and artwork on the bottles.
1: Oh, yeah. Those watercolor labels are done by... an artist. He's an employee of ours, and he's designed all of those Z Wine Lab series of labels. But we pride ourselves on these unique blends. They're limited releases. Some of them do come back because they are so popular, like the peanut butter and jelly, the honey lemon lavender, the watermelon, which is our field day. Just unique wines. We age some of them in liquor barrels. We do all kinds of fun things, aside from the traditional varietals that people are familiar with, that don't grow in this climate. We bring those in from California, from South America, from Europe. We bring those in, and we produce everything here on site.
0: Wow. It's sort of just an incredible thing just to sit back and enjoy a flight. If you want to try some different varieties. Now, when you do a flight, do you choose what you want, or is there like select flights for the wine?
1: We actually rotate monthly about 15 or so different wines that are available by the glass or on a flight board, which is four different wines. Of course, you can always purchase a bottle and open that up. But for the tastings, we do rotate them monthly with a good amount from each of the categories, white, red, the Z Labs, our fruits and blends, so that you know, you can create your own little tasting. Or if you are you know, strictly a red or a white wine drinker, you could select just those on your flight board as well.
0: Wow, and it's just it's just really just cool, the flight boards that you have with your logo on it, and enjoying that great wine. But I see on Saturdays every month you do a special limited edition tasting and tour.
1: Oh, we have those frequently throughout the week. You know, just something that you one can just go to the website and sign up. And that is an educational with our amazing wine educator who is now a level 3 sommelier. Those are for people that are looking for an informational with our wines, you know, where the grapes are if they're not grown here. And just, you know, what it is, the notes, all of that good stuff about the wines specifically. And then if that's not your thing, you can always just, you know, pick the wines that you think you would enjoy from the selection that we offer for the flight boards.
0: Mm-hmm. Mm, wow.
1: And the flight boards we made here, Jim, my father made all of those flight boards. So you'll see on the site a lot of those nice wood farm tables were all made here by him on site with wood that came from the ground.
0: Wow.
1: Repurposed.
0: There's one heck of a retirement. I mean, he was pretty busy after he retired.
1: Oh, he's still around. He's a fixture here. People love him.
4: He is not stopped.
1: He is the story.
0: Yeah, he really is. I mean, it's just
4: another feature that people come and see.
1: They always
4: like to come and sit on the patio with Jim.
0: Yeah, you know, you need that. You need that. It's all part of the history now. Because you've been around for over 20 years. That's when it all started, about 20 years ago, right?
4: We pride ourselves in family. We are a family-owned business, and we go to great lengths to make sure that everybody feels welcome, like they're part of the family when they come here, whether it's for a tour, something to eat, a wedding. We like to say that we touch each and every person same way that we would want to be treated when we are out in the world. So it's definitely family oriented here, and that's what makes it so fun and inviting.
0: Yeah, I have to agree with you. All right, Cervino Vineyards, a couple places you got to visit this summer, and that has to be one of those places you visit, is Cervino Vineyards in Sandown, New Hampshire. It is really, truly something extra special, and I know you're going to love it. The grounds and, of course, the wine, sensational. And but that regardless, even if you're not a wine drinker, right, you sit out on that patio and you enjoy a beautiful summer day, right? And as the fall rolls around, I gotta imagine that's extra special, extra beautiful, with the leaves changing colors. And because they're surrounded, 70 acres, the vineyard is 70 acres that they own, and the vineyard sits in the middle of this, wrapped around by these beautiful trees, and it's just gorgeous. So it is something you got to check out, all right? Make sure you put that on your bucket list this summer. Cervino Vineyards in Sandown, New Hampshire, on Route 121A, all right? And you can thank me later. It's just sensational. And that, of course, was Amy and Lisa, who joined me on the Wicked Bites show a couple of weeks ago. I think the end of June is when we had them on. And we featured them on the TV show just about 2 weeks ago as well. And you got to see it all. Yeah, we even had a drone to show you the property. Great for weddings, great for special occasions, but just great to enjoy a Sunday afternoon. Cervino Vineyards in Sandown. All right, let me take a quick break here. We'll come back and wrap things up. 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
0: You know, the other day I had on Steve Prisco on my Saturday night radio show here on WRKO, Saturdays from 5 to 6 p.m. And Steve Prisco owns a place called Prisco's Market and Deli and Prisco's Creamery on Route 18 in Bridgewater. 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He came up with this idea basically when he was a kid. 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
5: 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You're listening to the 50th anniversary season of Wicked Bites Radio. From pizza to gourmet, from five stars to dive bars, we let you be the food critic.
0: Yeah, that's true. We let you be the food critic because without you, there is no show. That's the whole thing about this program. It's the callers. And you make the show what it is. And next weekend on the program, I hope you give me a buzz. I may go back memory lane because there's so many restaurants that have closed this year. And some near and dear to my heart. I mentioned earlier in the program about Gennaro's Eatery in Quincy. Last night was their final night. And the Martaccio family is just a sensational family. Jerry is somebody with just this huge heart, and he loved his customers, absolutely loved his customers. And I know when they made the announcement, I wasn't totally surprised when they made it this week because I kind of knew, you know, Jerry was getting, you know, tired, you know, and he needed to retire. I mean, it was coming, you know, but I didn't know when. And when he made the announcement this past week up on social media, the place was mobbed all week, and last night was their final night. And I'm hoping to get Jerry on and talk about it. And I know Jerry could get very emotional at times. I'm going to try to talk to him on the Saturday night show here on WRKO from 5 to 6. All right, so that's just one place that I will truly, truly miss. I mean, this last year, SNS Deli is gone. There's so many landmark restaurants for me. The China Blossom in North Andover, that's not around anymore. These places you just didn't expect that they would ever disappear from your life, right? The Golden Temple is another one that closed this year. I don't know how many years there, at least 50 years they were open. There's so many places that really have closed over the last couple of years. It seems like we're an accelerated space. Those old school places just aren't around anymore. And they get replaced by, you know, by newer places. Yeah. And they become trendy, but do they have the longevity? I don't know. It's tough for me to say. I just like going to my regular places every once in a while. Right. But it's tough to keep up with the times and the expenses. And you got to stay on your game all the time just to make it in this industry, the restaurant industry. All right, that's going to do it. Again, make sure you watch next week's television show, brand new episode, Saturday mornings at 8:30 and Sunday nights at 10 p.m. on NESN. That's the New England Sports Network from Joe Fish Restaurant in North Andover. All right, have a great week, everybody. Bye-bye.
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16: 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Ramses, the lion at the Capron Zoo in Attleboro, has died. 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
16: 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And no winners last night. That means the Powerball jackpot now climbs to an estimated 905 million megabucks. 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
1: If you're hearing this, you should be concerned about the Asian longhorned beetle, an invasive species that's destroying our trees. 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
0: Look up, look down, look around, look up, look down, look around. In the trees and on the ground, 'cause the ALB must be found.
1: Some signs of the ALB are dime-sized holes on tree trunks, a sawdust-like material called frass, and the beetle itself, with a long black body and white spots.
0: Look up, look down, look around, look up, look down, look around. In the trees and on the ground, 'cause the ALB must be found.
1: Learn all the signs and how to report them at AsianLonghornedBeetle.com. That's AsianLonghornedBeetle.com.
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3: Dig below the surface in central Mississippi, and odds are good you'll find a burnt orange color looking back up at you. It's called Yazoo clay, and there's one thing it's known for: wreaking havoc on anything buried in it.
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7: 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I'll give it to you again. 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Well, if you're just joining us, I've got Dr. Michael Pincus on the phone today, and he's telling us about stress and how important it is to ensure that you've got the proper nutrients in your system, specifically calcium and magnesium, and how much of an impact that has on our overall health. So I guess one of the things that people should really be aware of is, because this isn't an instant thing that triggers you to say, oh, I'm sick, but you know, instead happens gradually over time, it's very possible that people might not even be aware that there is a deficiency of calcium and magnesium in their body.
8: Well, that's the thing, is that deficiencies are not like, a water main breaking where you have a real noticeable thing. Deficiencies
7: right.
8: are little drips, little leaks here and there. And so what we have is a cumulative effect where a person starts to go downhill just a little bit at a time.
7: Yeah.
8: To the point where they don't realize how bad they've actually gotten before it's too late.
7: Hmm. Dr. Pincus, you had mentioned insomnia. We talked about that a little bit. What about back pain?
8: Calcium, magnesium is excellent for back pain because the calcium goes into the muscles.
7: Mm-hmm.
8: The magnesium actually helps the transmitters in the nerve. And when you take this CalMax formula, many times it will calm your back pain.
7: Wow.
8: I know I a couple years ago, I herniated a disc in my back.
7: Mm-hmm.
8: And I was trying everything, and I took out the CalMax formula.
9: and I drank it, and I couldn't believe the difference. Within about a half hour, I was functional again.
10: Hmm.
9: Now, it wasn't completely gone, but I drank it over a 10-day period,
10: yeah.
9: And it completely alleviated the problem.
10: Now, what about heart disease?
9: Well, heart disease is something you have to watch out for, both dietarily and going down the genetic line.
10: Yeah.
9: And if anyone has any history of heart disease or you've even had bypass surgery, you should be on this CalMax formula. And I can't say that without enough emphasis because it's something that will completely give you a new lease on life.
10: Isn't that amazing? We talked about arthritis. What about joint pain?
9: Well, the arthritic joints really respond to this. And I recently gave a can of this to a lady who was suffering from fibromyalgia, where she was having pain in just about every joint in her body.
10: Mm-hmm.
9: It could be in her knee, it could be in her neck, it could be in her elbow. And I gave it to her 1 week, and I saw her the next week, and I swear, Chris, I did not recognize her.
10: Really?
9: Just as a lady that was 64 years old, and the first time I saw her, she looked like she was 84 years old, and the week later, she was bright, she had a beautiful smile, her eyes were gleaming, and I honestly had to ask my wife who this lady was, and sure enough, she was the one who took a week of the formula, the CalMax formula, and she said she got a really good week of sleep for the first time in years.
10: Wow.
9: And that her pain was much better, and she ordered 3 more cans for me.
10: Wow.
9: She was giving it out to her friends.
10: That's amazing.
9: And when I use this with the professional athletes, I'm a doctor for the U.S. Olympic team, and I had a number of athletes using this before their events so they could sleep well, and they'd wake up and their muscles were in real relaxed shape.
10: Wow. You really wouldn't think that such a small component of your normal diet can make such a profound impact over the way that you feel.
9: Well, see, what's happened, Chris, is that in the last 50 years, the American diet has greatly changed, and the nutrition has greatly changed.
10: Mm-hmm.
9: And add to that the medications. Many people are on blood pressure medications or anti-anxiety drugs or heart medications, and many of these things also block the absorption of calcium and magnesium in the system.
10: Wow.
9: So the very drugs that are treating the conditions that your body is experiencing because it's deficient in calcium and magnesium, it's also blocking further absorption.
10: Isn't that something?
9: So it's really a rat race out there.
10: Yeah, it sounds like it's a vicious circle.
9: It sure is. And we're, you know, what are you going to do? So my formula is try the things that are simple first.
10: Yeah.
9: You have nothing to lose. This is not going to hurt you. Put it that way.
10: Yeah.
9: You have nothing to lose.
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7: 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If you just tuned in, we're talking with Dr. Michael Pincus about stress and the negative effects that everyday stress has on your body. Whether it's job stress, financial stress, family stress, any form of stress takes a serious physical toll on your body. And Dr. Pincus, you were talking about how your CalMax formula can help us in this battle against stress. And I guess this is something everyone should be aware of, whether you're 24 or 94.
9: Well, I've used it for many, many years as a younger person, and now as I'm aging as well, I use this, and it definitely helps me sleep better.
10: Mm-hmm.
9: It helps control the stress of the workaday world, and many people will just be amazed how this actually works.
11: Because our formula has a chemical reaction that occurs before you actually ingest it.
10: Mm-hmm.
11: CalMax is pre-dissolved. It doesn't get lodged in your system. And so what happens is that when people drink the CalMax, it's like an infusion into your body. It's like, whoa, it's like decompressing. And so people who are in pain, they take the CalMax, the calcium magnesium gets into the muscles and it starts to relax it.
7: Dr. Pincus, you talked earlier about how stress affects your energy, and I'd like you to elaborate a little bit more on that subject, if you would. I mean, does stress really affect our energy levels?
11: Good question, because energy is like the biggest thing right now. Like people, chronic fatigue syndrome, PMS, and fibromyalgia, like wiping people out. And that's the key to low energy, is a lot of it's caused by pain, feeling old, your joints don't move well. This kind of wipes you out. It drains your energy. And then you get tired and you go to sleep. 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You don't sleep. 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
10: mm-hmm.
11: you get a good night's sleep. 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
11: CalMax has never, ever been shown to interact poorly with any medication. 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You are deficient. 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
10: Dr. Pincus, unfortunately, we're about out of time. Any parting thoughts? I mean, who can really benefit from this?
9: Well, I wish we had more time, because this product, I'll tell you, if you're over the age of 35,
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9: But if you're someone who's more of a senior citizen, or if you're someone who can't sleep well, or you're experiencing a lot of muscle cramps, a lot of aching in your body, this is an absolute. 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
16: From WBZ News Radio in Boston, this is New England Weekend, where each week we come together right here. We talk about all the topics important to you and the place where you live. Thanks again for tuning in this week. I'm Nicole Davis. Some of the best parts of summer are good food and time outdoors in nature. And somebody who's been on the show a few times that has a lot of experience with both of those is Mark Hurwitz. Lately, he's been out and about checking out all kinds of new spots to hike as a member of the Appalachian Mountain Club. He's also the man behind Boston Restaurant Talk and Boston's Hidden Restaurants. And in that role, he keeps a close eye on the restaurant industry, tracking trends and openings and closings. The best part is that he is a longtime friend of the show, and I am happy to say welcome back to Mark Hurwitz. And as always, you've been pretty busy, and I feel like you're always popping up somewhere new. But let's start with the hiking side of things. And I'm really curious as to what you're seeing these days when it comes to interest in general.
17: Well, putting the heat aside, I would say that, you know, we came out of the pandemic really well. I didn't think we ever would, because during the pandemic, people weren't, they weren't going out, they weren't meeting people to hike. They were just doing alone, or they were not hiking at all, or just... but once the pandemic kind of wound down, all of a sudden, we're having more people with my group, the Appalachian Mountain Club, more people now than we did about 7 or 8 years ago before the pandemic. So other than the heat, which has really kind of squelched things, I've been seeing a ton of people on the trails, which is great.
16: Yeah. Have you found, by the way, that more people are signing up for the Appalachian Mountain Club? Because you guys have such great resources. You've got the huts everywhere. You've got the planned hikes. It seems like a great group for people of really all abilities. You don't have to be this talented hiker to get out there with the AMC.
17: Right. We try to focus on having different types of hikes where we have a lot of easy hikes, some around the Boston area, some really tough ones up north and out west. A little something for everybody, and we even have some walks, I guess you can call them walks, but for, you know, accessibility. You know, if people are, say, on crutches or wheelchairs, we do have some for people who really aren't mobile. So we have something really for everyone, and I think people are happy about that because they just assume Appalachian Mountain Club is all about climbing these huge mountains. But,
16: right.
17: No, we do a lot of easy stuff.
16: Well, that's good to know because, yeah, there are plenty of us, I think, that are ready to be outside again. I mean, it's really interesting for me to say outside again. I still can't believe that COVID has been more than half a decade at this point since it showed up, but it kind of still feels like yesterday in some ways.
17: It does, and we were talking about this the other day where it feels almost like my brain kind of there's a lot to COVID that I don't remember. I think it's just the brain shut it out because it was so stressful.
16: Yeah.
17: And so it just seems like those 3-4 years, whatever it was, almost gone from my memory. So now it's almost like we went from 2019 to, you know, 24, 25, 26. It's really strange.
16: We have all these stories all the time, I feel, of people going up to the whites or going to the greens and getting caught with hypothermia. Sometimes, you know, these stories turn deadly. So what is some advice that you would give for somebody who may be just wanting to get outside or they just want to explore a little bit? They may not be the most, I don't know, they may not have the most experience. What would you tell them?
17: Well, I definitely tell them don't hike alone. That's the big thing. Don't hike alone because you never know. I mean, you could be on Prospect Hill in Waltham and you could break your ankle, and even though you're about, you know, 500 yards from a road, no one might find you. So you don't want to hike alone if at all possible. Hike in a group, hike with friends. Also, you know, bring a backpack with liquid and food. You want to have a fully charged phone. It'd be nice to have like a paper map with you. And also, you know, dress appropriately. You don't want to be wearing all cotton if it's really hot out, because you're going to be soaked after a few minutes. And during the winter, you know, don't go out in shorts. People

0: So at least they can tell people that, you know, that's where we were and no one's heard from us. So it's really important just to let people know if you're going to be in the middle of nowhere.
1: You have to make sure, by the way, that you're not making good friends with your local ticks because they're everywhere this year. What are you seeing out there?
0: You know, most, I don't want to say most, but I'd say half of my hiker friends have had tick issues. We've, include myself, we've been bitten by ticks in the past year. And, you know, we have to go on the medicine and all that stuff. And some have had Lyme disease. So it's awful this year. It's a lot worse. I don't know why. So one of the things I tell people is don't go bushwhacking. Don't go off trail. Try to stay in the middle of the trail.
1: Mm-hmm.
0: Don't brush up against any kind of, you know, plants or grass if you cannot all help it. So there's a lot of things you can do, but ticks are a major problem everywhere.
1: You can wear pants and pull your socks up, but I think about that on a 90-something degree day. The last thing I want to do is wear long sleeves and long pants and pull up my socks, but it is a good way to protect yourself.
0: And we still do it. I mean, I did a hike in the Berkshires a couple weeks ago. It was really hot. We all had our pants tucked into our socks. We looked like, what was it, like the Dutch, you know, like walking around. And, of course, we went to the restaurant still looking like that. And like, oh, are they Dutch or something? But you just, yeah, you want to wear long pants for sure. Maybe not long sleeves if it's too hot, but spray yourself.
1: Yeah.
0: And you can spray your clothes. There's certain types of there's something you can get at REI where you can spray your clothes like the night before, and it'll keep ticks away.
1: Okay. And DEET is also a big thing that you can use as well. But you have to be careful with that from what I've heard.
0: You do, because also, like, DEET can actually ruin your clothing. So the substance you can get at REI, and the name escapes me right now, it doesn't hurt your clothing, but you can't really spray your clothing with a lot of DEET because it can actually kind of melt it a little bit. And it's not good for the skin, but, you know, you have to do it. You got to spray it, and then as soon as you get home, take a shower. So
1: let's start north of Boston. Where have you been lately, and what do you recommend?
0: We've been to two places that really stand out of late. One is called Coolidge Reservation. It's in Manchester by the Sea.
1: Okay.
0: And it's this huge lawn overlooking the ocean. And there's also a hill with some limited views. And you can, this is a little secret. You can actually, there's a side trail from Coolidge Reservation that gets you to this beach where you can walk the beach all the way to Magnolia Village from Manchester by the Sea if it's low tide. So you can make it a pretty long hike. And, I mean, the sea breezes and Magnolia Village is gorgeous and Manchester's gorgeous. It's a trustee's property. Absolutely beautiful place, and it's free parking. So it's right on Route 127, so it's pretty easy to get to. That's one of my favorites, and I definitely want to get back there again.
1: Yeah.
0: Another one is a little further up, Ward Hill in Andover. And this is just off Route 125, which is off 93, so kind of near Merrimack College, North Andover, that area. It might be the nicest part of the Bay Circuit Trail, which, by the way, is maybe 130 miles from, say, I don't know, Newburyport to Duxbury. But the Ward Hill part of the Bay Circuit Trail, it looks like England or Ireland. It's just like these endless, rolling, treeless hills, and you can see Boston from the top, and it's one of those hikes where there's like not a foot of the hike that doesn't have views. I mean, the whole hike has views from start to finish. It's gorgeous.
1: Huh. And that's not too far right off the main road, you said. Like, what, 125, 114, right up there. These are main highways.
0: Yeah, if there's no traffic, you could go from downtown Boston. You could get there probably in about 40 minutes, maybe 45 minutes.
1: That's not bad. Okay.
0: Yeah.
1: Wow. And is it a relatively easy hike to get up to the top, or is it something that you should probably prepare for?
0: You can actually drive almost to the top, and then you don't have too much elevation to do. But if you want to drop down into the valley below, then you come back up. But, you know, it's probably a total elevation, like a vertical of 400 or 500 feet, which isn't, it's not too bad.
1: No.
0: I think, and it's not steep, it's gradual, so I think most people can do it. It's almost like, I don't know if you've been to World's End in Hingham, but it's like Drumlins in a way, where they're just kind of these lazy looping hills with no trees, and you just kind of walk up the hills, but it's, I think most people could do it.
1: Okay, beautiful. And I do like that if you do need accessibility options, you can drive up most of the way and just kind of meander around.
0: Yeah, and

0: There is a boardwalk near the top that I think it might be an accessible trail.
1: Okay.
0: And, but, you know, accessible trail, what that means is, you know, again, people maybe on crutches or possibly wheelchair. I'd have to check that. But there is a trail to a little pond that is just about level. And I think that any beginner could do it. So there's definitely some easy trails at the top of the hill.
1: Beautiful. So then west of town, where have you been there and what have you been finding out that way?
0: We've been doing some stuff in southern New Hampshire. So basically you take Route 2 and maybe head up into just over the border. One we did is Crotchet Mountain, which I'm sure people hear about with skiing.
1: Mm-hmm.
0: Crotchet is, you know, it's north of Peterborough, maybe west of Manchester and Concord, not too far from Boston. And the thing is, people don't realize that the other side of Crotchet Mountain has a trail network and has all these false summits. So you go up to what you think is a summit, then you look up, it's like, oh, okay, I got a two or more. But the views are spectacular. And it's some of the trails that are like really steep, like 40 or 50 degrees. So you don't have to do those, but you can get a really good workout. It's almost like a White Mountain hike. That's not all that far from Boston. It's a great mountain and you never see the ski runs. You feel like it's just this remote mountain in the middle of nowhere. So that's one we did. Also near there, I mentioned Lucia's Lookout, which is on the Monadnock Sunapee Greenway, which is a long trail that goes from Monadnock to Sunapee.
1: Right.
0: And it's backcountry hiking, which means you're an hour from the nearest road. So it's wild. It's one of the most remote parts of New England, actually. And you get up to Lucia's Lookout. It's a fairly easy hike. It's off of Route 31, which you can get from, I think, Fitchburg, go north. And you get to the summit, or the ledges, and spectacular views. You don't see any civilization. You're just in the middle of nowhere. It's almost a little spooky because, you know, again, you're fairly close to Boston, but it's just, it's completely remote.
1: Yeah, I'm looking at this on a map right now. You are not kidding. This is, there's no roads, there's no nothing. It's just the trails, and that's really about it for miles.
0: Yeah, I mean, it is, there's a state park there. I think it's called Pillsbury.
1: Yep.
0: Some people think it's the most remote state park in all of New Hampshire, and I tend to agree. I mean, there's no restaurants, there's no houses, there's no nothing around there, but that's the beauty of it.
1: Okay, so then let's head south of Boston. What have you been checking out that way?
0: You know, south is a lot different. It's flat. It's mostly flat. Other than the Blue Hills, it's mostly flat.
1: Mm-hmm.
0: But, you know, you got cranberry bogs. And one that we've been doing for years and just got back there again recently, it's called Burridge Pond. And it's not actually, well, there is a pond there, but it's kind of a misnomer because it's, I believe, it used to be the largest cranberry bog in the world. Like, not just this area, but in the entire world.
1: Oh.
0: And it's abandoned. I think Ocean Spray may have owned it way back when, but now it's this enormous property, like miles and miles and miles of trails. You feel almost like you're in Nebraska or North Dakota, where it's just endless treeless views, mm-hmm. but it's a cranberry bog. So you just, you're walking and you look in the distance and you're like, it's going to take an hour to get to what you're looking at in the distance. So it's just, it's a strange landscape for eastern Massachusetts, but it's just absolutely beautiful, especially as you get toward the fall when everything turns red, the cranberries. It's no longer an operating cranberry bog, but one of the most beautiful spots in eastern Mass, and it's also part of the Bay Circuit Trail, which I had mentioned north of Boston at Ward Hill. So mm-hmm. That trail goes, like I said, 130 miles through a lot of great properties.
1: Yeah, you've actually come on the show and talked about the Bay Circuit Trail before, and I was doing some research a few months back, and it really is incredible to me just how much of the state that trail touches.
0: Yeah, it's almost like, you know, if you picture Route 128 and Route 495,
1: yep.
0: and then in between the two, if the Bay Circuit Trail were a highway, it would be parallel to both of them, so it's kind of midway between 128 and 495. So it's pretty easy to get to. And it goes through places everyone knows about, like Walden Pond.
1: Mm-hmm.
0: And then it goes through these really remote places like Burridge Pond down in, which is Hanson, by the way. So
1: okay.
0: Kind of near, a little south of Brockton, maybe, southeast of Brockton.
1: Okay.
0: You know, one, I don't want to call it a hike. It's a walk. But I don't know if you've heard of, it's in North Plymouth, Cordage Park. It might have a different name, but Cordage Park used to be where Rope Factory was, right on the ocean in North Plymouth. And it's all developed now with residential and restaurants and brewery, and it's these old mill buildings. And from there, there's it's a rail trail of sorts, kind of a walking path. You can walk basically from North Plymouth along the ocean all the way to Plymouth Center, and spectacular ocean views. Once you get to Plymouth Center, of course, you can walk over and take a look at all the interesting stuff, the historic sites, maybe Plymouth Rock, if you really feel like looking at that, although there's nothing there. It's just a rock.
1: But it is just a rock, yeah.
0: It is just a rock. And also, you know, right along this trail are some great restaurants with outdoor dining. So the Lobster Hut, Wood Seafood. So you can walk from North Plymouth for several miles down to Plymouth, have lunch, and then walk back. So it's just, if you like ocean views, it's just it's kind of underutilized. I've been there on nice days, and it's just, there aren't many people at all.
1: That's surprising to me, because especially this time of year, I mean, why would you not want ocean views with few people around? I mean, that sounds perfect to me.
0: I don't think people know about it. I mean, we've been doing this hike for years for the Appalachian Mountain Club, but it's kind of one we pieced together, and it's just hidden away a little bit. So even though it's right off Route 3A, it's not very well known.
1: Well, I guess people are going to know about it now, so hopefully it doesn't get too busy, but that's not a bad thing. Like, the whole point of this is to tell people about places they can enjoy, so it's not a bad thing to have people with you, I guess.
0: Well, that's it. I mean, every now and then I'll find a hike where I don't want to tell people because it's so incredible.
1: Yeah.
0: But then I'm like, I'm the same way. I'm like, you know what? I mean, people should know about this. So I try to tell people about all the hikes I do.
1: Well, and I appreciate that. We'll share where people can connect with you with all of your writing and so on and so forth. But part of what you do, by the way, is, of course, restaurants. We talk about, you know, Boston Restaurant Talk. You really focus on the closings and the openings because they come so quickly around here, both the closings and the openings. When it comes to the Boston restaurant industry, what are you seeing these days? We talked a lot through COVID and the years after. How is it looking now?
0: If you'd asked me about a month ago, I would have said things looked okay.
1: Okay.
0: But all of a sudden, there's a ton of closings. And that's how it works. You know, there'll be good times, and then all of a sudden, just a whole slew of closings. So, but then all of a sudden, there's new restaurants coming in. So I think it's kind of a wash right now, where during the pandemic, we're all scared. We're all nervous. We didn't know. I mean, people were saying 70% of all restaurants were going to close, because no one could go to them. So everyone had to do takeout delivery. Now we're back to normal, but you know, with inflation and lack of help, you can't find workers. Mm. Like, I've been to restaurants where the patio is like 70 degrees sunny day, and they're like, we don't have anyone who can work the patio. So it's tough, and with inflation and with high rents. And people are retiring and their kids don't want to do, like, take over. Mm-hmm. I mean, that's a big issue too. So all of a sudden there's a ton of restaurants closing. But, you know, lately I've been going to restaurants and they've been pretty busy, which is a good sign, of course. But I'm a little nervous. That's all. I don't know where this is all going.
1: I think that the price of food in general, of course, is enough to keep people home. But also, when they are home, ordering takeout has become so cost prohibitive in so many ways through the delivery services. You want to support your local restaurants, and maybe you don't really have it in you to get up and leave the house after a long day of work. But when you look and it's like $60 for two people to have dinner, that's kind of hard to justify sometimes, and it's not the restaurant's fault per se, but it seems like a difficult system to navigate for these owners.
0: It is, and especially if, you know, if you're spending $60 on a pizza that's being delivered, you're not even getting the atmosphere. You're not going out. You're not, you know, part of the going to a restaurant is you want to change the scenery. You maybe talk to the bartender, the waiter. So you're not doing anything. You're just sitting home, and you're spending, like, all this money for delivery, but a lot of people still aren't going out. I mean, some people never really left their homes after the pandemic, so they still do delivery, and they won't even do takeout. They won't go get the food, so that's where all of a sudden, you know, the DoorDashes and all that, I mean, it gets so expensive. So I've been telling people, it's like, you know, go to the market, go like get macaroni and cheese for like $2, you know, you can do that.
1: Yeah.
0: But then I just worry that if everyone does that, then restaurants are, they're going to take a big hit. And I think they are taking a hit because a lot of people are cooking again, which isn't a bad thing. But I think, you know, restaurants have to deal with that too now, that a lot of people are just going to the market and getting stuff and cooking it from scratch instead of going out to eat.
1: Yeah, it's hard to justify.
0: Yeah. And it's been going on for years too. So some restaurants are just calling it a day. They're just, they're saying no more, especially if you're in your 50s or 60s and you own a restaurant. Time to get out. You know, you sell your liquor license, you make a ton of money, and you just say, okay, I'm going to Florida.
1: I am still mourning Golden Temple. I had my first legal drink on my 21st birthday at Golden Temple. I loved that place. Oh, my gosh. And it just closed so quickly. I mean, and again, if you're listening and you're not from the Boston area, I mean, Golden Temple, tell us about what exactly Golden Temple was all about.
0: It was cheesy and tacky, but in a good way.
1: Yes.
0: You know, it had that arched ceiling, that high ceiling. It actually had a bar area that was pretty lively. You know, they had some, I think they had DJ and dancing and music and then, you know, your classic Chinese American food, but also some authentic food too. So it was a lot like the Kowloon, where you go there not just for the food but for the experience, and now that's gone. So so we're losing these big places like that. There were two businesses that went under like within a day or two in Brookline, and the other one was like a party store, I think, but people I know in Brookline just devastated.
1: Yeah. And then up in Cambridge, what is it, S&S closed. I mean, they had a bit of a lead up to that, but that was still really surprising.
0: Yeah, that was one of my go-to places. I'm crushed by that because I would go there a lot. And it was great. It was old school. You know, there's not many great Jewish delis in the greater Boston area. So when you lose one, it's a big loss. And who knows what's going to open there. I hope something takes its place, but it's never going to be an S&S deli.
1: No, of course not. What other big names have you been hearing about that have been closing down that people might say, oh, my gosh, that place?
0: Yeah, there's been a lot. I mean, Davio's in Chestnut Hill closed. Fortunately, there's a bunch of Davio's still around, but that was a pretty big loss for people who live in Brookline and Newton. Carbone's in Hopkinton, after, I don't know, 90 years, they shut down their old school Italian place. So that's gone. Also, so Nine Restaurant took over Number Nine Park, which was just a legendary place.
1: Yep.
0: And Nine Restaurant quickly closed, too. So now the space is empty. Smith and Walensky in Burlington. Woody's Grill and Tap, actually, in the Fenway. That was another go-to place of mine. It was a neighborhood place with really good pizza, really good wings.
1: Yeah.
0: And they closed. So there's just been a ton of big names. Out in Worcester, O'Connor's Restaurant and Bar, like a absolute legendary Irish pub, they're gone now too. So, there's been a lot of openings, but some of these closings, just big names. And entire chains have been going away from Boston too. So it's not just the independent restaurants.
1: Well, let's focus on some positive news then. What are you seeing when it comes to openings?
0: Yeah, like I was saying before, there's been a million Asian restaurants just everywhere. Like, all kinds of these little Asian restaurants have been opening up. A lot of them are great. I'm going to one, the name escapes me, going to one in Newton in a week or two. That's a combination of Hawaiian and Korean, which is kind of interesting. Also, a big name, Kowloon. They just opened a new one on Revere Beach called Kowloon Tiki Bar.
1: That's right.
0: So, that's a big, big opening. And it's funny, they opened it very quietly because I think they were afraid that they have like 6-hour lines out the door. they are fully open, but people don't realize that they fully open, and I'm dying to get there. So I love Kowloon and Saugus, and I'm happy to see this new one. Also, Joe's Pizza, and I know it's a chain, but Joe's Pizza in New York City, one of my favorite pizzerias in New York, they just opened a new one in the Fenway, and they also have one in Harvard Square. So kind of like foldable New York-style slices, very, very good stuff.
1: Okay. I love folding pizza. That is good pizza. I mean, New Haven pizza is also very good, and there's plenty of that around here now, but it's hard to deny a good folding slice.
0: I agree. And we definitely need more New York-style pizza. We don't have a whole lot of it around here.
1: No, we really don't.
0: So I'm looking forward to checking out Joe's. Also, I don't know if I'll be going because this is a place that's elegant and classy, two things that I'll never be. But it's called Sentence to Sip.
1: Oh.
0: It's in the old Charles Street Jail, in Boston by Beacon Hill. And it's part of, Alibi? Is that the restaurant? I think it's Alibi. So it's the outdoor patio part of Alibi. It's an espresso martini bar, like an outdoor espresso martini bar. I know, they quietly opened.
1: Okay.
0: I saw some of the videos, and I'm like, okay, I don't look the part for this place. I don't have expensive outfits. I wear sweats all day long. I don't think I can go there in sweats or my snowboard pants. But I do like espresso martinis, and they just opened. So it's going to be, a pop-up, a temporary, because, just for the summer. But
1: okay.
0: Sentence to Sip just opened. And, if you like martinis, it's right there.
1: Okay. Look, you would be a breath of fresh air, I feel, if you walked in there in your sweatsuit. And people were like, oh, wow, look at that guy.
0: I feel like something Goodwill Hunting if I did that. But, maybe I should try it.
1: Why not, right? It can't hurt, and you'd get a martini out of it.
0: Hey, what's the worst thing that could happen?
1: They probably could kick you out, but I doubt they would.
0: If they did, I could write about it.
1: There you go, and they don't want that. If somebody's listening right now, and maybe they're in the car, and they don't have a pen, and they're thinking, I don't remember half of what he said, but that all sounded great. The beautiful thing is that you write about all this. So tell us where people can find your reviews, your openings and closings, all your stories, everything you're talking about. How can they find you?
0: As far as reviews, that'll be NBC. So I have a column with NBC. As far as restaurant openings and closings, the Boston Restaurant Talk blog, which is also syndicated. You can find it if you go to Google News. You'll find all the openings and closings on the Boston Restaurant Talk blog. And usually there's like two or three posts a day, so there's a lot of news out there. As far as getting in touch with me or my group, so I have a group, Friends of Boston's Hidden Restaurants / Boston Restaurant Talk on Facebook. About 50,000 people are there. A lot of chefs are there, restaurant owners, a lot of food writers are there. All the food writers tend to be there. Mm-hmm. And if you have questions, like if you want to get a really good lobster roll in the Boston area, you can ask it, and all these experts are going to tell you where you can get it.
1: Friends of Boston Restaurant Talk in Boston's Hidden Restaurants, and they can go there and ask about really pretty much anything, because I've done it, and you're not going to have anybody tell you it's a stupid question or anything like that, because I think that if you're getting into good food, it can be a little scary, a little overwhelming to know where to start.
0: Yeah, and it's a well-behaved group, so some groups out there are pretty rough, they're pretty nasty, but we run a tight ship here, and if there are any knuckleheads, they're gone. So basically, if you do ask a question, you're going to get some good answers. And there's some food writers there. There's restaurant owners and chefs who they won't just say, oh, come to my place. They'll be like, oh, there's a restaurant down the street that's really good. So it's just a nice group, a lot of friendly people there. And I post a lot of news over there as well. And sometimes I'll post, if I go to a really interesting restaurant, I'll just post some pictures.
1: And what if people want to join you on a hike through the Appalachian Mountain Club, or if they want to find out more information, how can they connect that way?
0: I'm part of a division called the Appalachian Mountain Club Local Walks and Hikes, which is for the Boston area, out maybe an hour and a half at most from Boston. You don't even have to be a member to join our hikes. We'll let anyone in.
1: Oh, great.
0: And you can just show and go for a lot of our hikes. You just show up. So basically, just go to the Appalachian Mountain Club website. If you go to the Division of Local Walks and Hikes, you can sign up for our newsletter. We have someone who does the newsletter every Sunday night, and you'll find out what hikes are coming up for that week. It's all about just having fun out there, and if you don't have any people or friends who hike, then you can join us and maybe make some new friends that way.
1: Mark Hurwitz, my friend, it's always great to have you here with us on the show. Thank you so much for your time, and enjoy the rest of the summer outside, and hopefully you will not have too many more heat waves to contend with.
0: Yeah, thanks so much, Nicole.
1: Have a safe and healthy weekend no matter where you roam, and be sure to join us again next week for another edition of the show. I'm Nicole Davis from WBZ News Radio on iHeartRadio.
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3: U.S. efforts to end the war with Iran are facing new setbacks. On Saturday, Iran issued a list of demands they say must be met before the Strait of Hormuz is opened. The head of Iran's Supreme National Security Council issued a statement calling for the U.S. to lift its blockade of the country and withdraw the American military from the region. Following that, Israel formally rejected President Trump's Gaza Board of Peace plan. Prime Minister Benjamin Netanyahu said today that Hamas must fully demilitarize before any withdrawal of his military could occur. Wildfires are burning millions of acres across the West. In Oregon, the National Guard has been deployed to help fight the Grasshopper Fire, which has now grown to 54,000 acres near Mount Hood. In southern Oregon, one man has died battling the Wright Spring Fire in Klamath County. More from Jim Forbes.
4: The fires have burned over 10,000 acres since starting last week and are now over 30% contained. Over 900 buildings have been damaged or destroyed by the fires, but no injuries have been reported. Over a dozen wildfires are currently burning in Washington State, the largest being the Kaiser Canyon Fire in northern Washington, which has scorched over 136,000 acres.
3: In Southern California, fire crews have been battling to keep a wildfire from destroying homes near Burbank. And north of the border, thousands have been ordered to evacuate in British Columbia, where a fast-moving wildfire has nearly doubled in size overnight. Michigan's Democratic nominee for U.S. Senate says he hopes former President Obama will campaign for him. During an appearance on NBC's Meet the Press, Abdul El-Sayed says he spoke with Obama following his primary victory last week, calling their conversation really warm and inspiring.
5: We talked a lot about what it'll take to win. Obviously, his presence here in Michigan would mean so much to the coalition that helped elect him. So I hope that we get to campaign together.
3: El-Sayed will face Republican former Congressman Mike Rogers in November. I'm Lisa Carton.
6: I'm Sherry Small, in with a quick check of the stories trending right now on WBC News Radio 1030. Ramsey is the lion at the Capron Zoo in Attleboro has died. He had just turned 20 years old last month. He arrived at the zoo as a young lion and quickly became one of the most popular attractions at the park. 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
14: Welcome. It is Verdict with Senator Ted Cruz, Ben Ferguson with you, and it's nice to have you with us if you're listening on the radio around the country right now. As a reminder, if this is the first time you've ever heard this radio show, no, we do it as a podcast 3 days a week. So don't forget to download Verdict with Ted Cruz wherever you get your podcasts. And Senator, we've got a big show to talk about, including some election results, the Muslim Brotherhood getting involved and with candidates. It's really fun time to watch the Democratic Party implode in a very weird way.
15: Well, this week I chaired a major hearing in the Senate on the Muslim Brotherhood and the Muslim Brotherhood's activity in the United States. In the United States, taking over effectively the Democrat Party, engaging in and funding acts of terror in the Middle East, acts of terror here at home. We're going to break down the facts of the threat that the Muslim Brotherhood and their affiliate organizations pose to you, pose to your family, pose to your security, but also the degree to which the Democrat Party, look, this hearing that I chaired, the Democrats boycotted. Not a single Democrat senator was willing to show up. The ranking member didn't show up. All of them said, we won't be there because they do not want to know about material support for terrorism against America from a critical part of their own base. We're going to break it all down for you. We're also going to talk about James Tallarico, the Democrat nominee for Senate in Texas, who it was just exposed. He went out on the campaign trail campaigning with an 11-year-old drag queen, a little boy dressed as a woman. And James Tallarico was proud to stand next to this little 11-year-old child and celebrate an 11-year-old drag queen. This man is radical. He's extreme. He doesn't match the state of Texas. We're going to give you all the facts on that as well. And finally, we're going to talk about a very revealing story, how Democrat attorneys general across the country came together and colluded on a plan to sue President Trump months before he was elected. He was not yet president. They just knew, uh-oh, there's a chance the voters might elect him. Let's plan to sue from day one over and over again. We're going to give you all the details on that as well.
14: Yeah, it's an incredible story. And I want to go back to this Muslim Brotherhood hearing so that people understand why you decide to have this hearing. This was a national security issue. Yes. And Democrats didn't show up for this hearing for political reasons, which is even more shocking when you're talking about a national security issue and the Muslim Brotherhood is a terrorist organization.
15: Well, and remember, this is the same week that Abdul al-Sayed, a radical Islamist, just won the Democrat primary for Senate in the state of Michigan.
14: Yeah.
15: And to the surprise of nobody, just about every establishment Democrat, Chuck Schumer immediately endorsed the Islamist. It's almost like he started chanting Aloha Akbar.
14: Yeah.
15: I mean, they're just, they don't care. They don't care if you're a rabid anti-Semite. They don't care if you hate Israel. They don't care if you hate America. They don't care if you're a communist. They don't care if you're a Nazi. They don't care if you've assaulted and victimized women. By the way, all of those things Rand Plattner, their nominee in Maine until like 12 seconds ago, had done. And yet the Democrats, as Elizabeth Warren said, he's my kind of guy. Now, Abdul al-Sayed, his father-in-law, is a senior figure with multiple organizations affiliated with the Muslim Brotherhood. He campaigned alongside Hassan Piker. This is the radical, left-wing, America-hating radical who said, and I quote, America deserved 9/11.
14: And by the way, not only did he say that, but the candidate was given multiple opportunities to denounce campaigning with the individual who said that America deserved 9/11, did not denounce him, and apparently is continuing to stand beside him and campaign, I guess, with him moving forward.
16: This is who they are. All right, I want you to listen to Bill Malugin of Fox News reporting on the hearing we had this week.
17: It was Republican Senator Ted Cruz who decided to call this hearing today to take a look at the impacts of Muslim Brotherhood networks here in the U.S. But as you mentioned, we are expecting all five Democrats on the Senate committee to boycott this hearing today because they say it's just going to be used to scapegoat all Muslims. These are the five Democrats we're talking about here on the Senate Judiciary Subcommittee on Federal Courts. Senator Sheldon Whitehouse, Senator Richard Blumenthal, Senator Maisa Hirono, Senator Alex Padilla, and Senator Peter Welch. None of them are expected to participate today.
14: So let's break down why they would have this meeting where they say none of us are going to show up. I have a guess. The first guess is, hey, if we show up and we hear what the Muslim Brotherhood actually does, then that's going to hit Democrats who are hanging out with a bunch of Muslim Brotherhood sympathizers and advocates and even maybe fundraisers for them. So we don't want to do that. Is that probably the real reason why they didn't show up? It was just pure politics of, hey, we know they're bad, but we need them right now. And we have these connections with them and we don't want to highlight that.
16: Yes, but it's worse than that. Listen, the Muslim Brotherhood is a terrorist organization. I've spent a decade in the U.S. Senate leading the fight to designate the Muslim Brotherhood as a terrorist organization. The Muslim Brotherhood is a global organization. It has multiple affiliates in local areas. The Muslim Brotherhood in Palestine, do you know what they're also called?
14: What is that?
16: Hamas. Hamas is the Muslim Brotherhood in Palestine. They're, of course, the horrific terrorists who carried out the atrocities on October 7th. For 10 years, over five consecutive Congresses, I've introduced legislation to designate the Muslim Brotherhood as a terrorist organization. And it's been a real fight. By the way, multiple Middle East countries have already done this. Egypt has designated the Muslim Brotherhood as a terrorist organization. The UAE, Saudi Arabia, all of them have designated the Muslim Brotherhood as a terrorist organization. In Trump 1, the first Trump term, I almost got the Trump administration to do it, and they came up just short. They didn't do it. In Trump 2, we've had major success. The president has not designated the global Muslim Brotherhood a terrorist organization, but he's designated multiple of the affiliates a terrorist organization. I'm leading the fight to make it happen. And understand what has happened. This terrorist organization has affiliates in the United States, and they have a very explicit objective. They have an objective to undermine and destroy America. Here, I want you to listen to the testimony of one of the witnesses at the hearing. Give a listen.
18: Does Abdul El-Sayed's candidacy for senator in Michigan concern you?
19: Yes, sir, it does.
18: Why is that?
19: Well, to begin with, I look at the connections that his father-in-law, Chukwuka Taib, has, the two brotherhood-linked groups. This includes being the president at one time of CARE Michigan, also his presence on the Islamic Society of North America Founders Committee, which is only for those most exclusively devoted to ISNA and provides significant amounts of funding. There are other known brotherhood members on that committee. I would also look at El-Sayed's ties to a group called M-Gage, which purports to be a Muslim sort of get-out-the-vote or candidate recruitment organization, but it has close ties to CARE. It was created by a former CARE member who at one time was on a terror watch list and was also a consultant to convicted terrorist Samuel Aryan.
18: Do you believe the Islamic Society of North America, or ISNA, is an ongoing part of the Muslim Brotherhood network in the United States?
19: Yes, sir, I do. There were some HLF documents that reflected hesitation by the Brotherhood that they thought perhaps they were losing control of ISNA at one point, but they appear to have rectified that. As far as I can tell, there are still individuals associated with the Muslim Brotherhood who are in high leadership positions with that organization, and they have never repudiated their ties to the organization.
14: Senator, you listen to that, and this is what the Democrats missed. Deliberately, on purpose, and boycotted this meeting because I think if you were sitting there hearing this, you can no longer look the other way. So ignorance, I guess, technically is bliss for them.
16: So they didn't want to hear it. One of the witnesses was the chief prosecutor of the Holy Land Foundation trial. We're going to break all that down in a minute, but the connections to the Muslim Brotherhood and to today's Democrat Party are massive, and they're a real danger to this country.
14: Be right back. It is Verdict with Senator Ted Cruz. More coming up.
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14: And then the Democrats, they don't have to respond to it. Is this a bigger problem even outside of this room? I mean, I know the committee members that basically said we're not showing up for this, they boycotted it. But is this also indicative of the entire Democratic Party right now where they're saying, hey, it doesn't matter what you believe in, as long as you support us, we'll take your endorsement?
16: Look, that sadly is absolutely right. As I said, this week, the Democrats nominated Abdul al-Sayyad, who is an open Islamist,
14: who
16: embraces hatred of America as part of his campaign. And every Democrat in the Senate, other than John Fetterman, and the fact that John Fetterman stands alone, it's like Sherlock Holmes and the dog that didn't bark.
14: Yeah.
16: Fetterman is the only one who will dare denounce this. Every other Democrat, they don't care that he's an Islamist. They don't care that he's campaigning alongside someone who says America deserved 9/11. That's why they didn't attend, because they can't defend this. And they're counting on the corporate media not to cover it. But let me give you some of the breakdown of what's going on. So the Muslim Brotherhood, which has committed murders all across the world, has funded terrorism all across the world. In 1991, the Muslim Brotherhood drafted a document that was called the Explanatory Memorandum. And in 2004, the FBI investigators found it. They found it in a home in Annandale, Virginia. Here's what the memorandum said, because they wrote in this memorandum what the Muslim Brotherhood's objectives were. They described what it called a, quote, civilizational jihadist process in North America. And it explained in unmistakable terms the objective. It said the Muslim Brotherhood's work in America was, quote, a grand jihad in eliminating and destroying the Western civilization from within and sabotaging its miserable house by their hands and the hands of the believers.
14: Incredible.
16: And it also went on, this is in writing, to say that the Brotherhood was called upon to, quote, master the art of coalition building and to, quote, absorb, contain, and cooperate with the existing Islamic organizations in order to advance his mission in North America. And the mission was to destroy North America, to destroy the United States. And so, all right, Ben, do you know what the Holy Land Foundation was?
14: What is it?
16: So it was, 20 years ago, the largest Muslim charity in America.
14: Yep.
16: And so you had lots of people saying, okay, this is great. It's a charity. It's a Muslim charity. Isn't that wonderful? Well, in 2008, there was a trial, and the Holy Land Foundation was convicted of funneling millions of dollars to Hamas. So it was a charity formed under U.S. laws.
14: Yeah, it was a charity that was giving money to terrorists directly.
16: Millions. Millions of dollars. So the charity itself was convicted. Five of its senior leaders were convicted and sentenced to decades in prison for funneling millions of dollars to Hamas, millions of dollars that were used to murder Americans, to murder Israelis, to commit acts of terror. It was a money laundering operation. Now, the Holy Land Foundation trial was a landmark trial. At the trial, the chief prosecutor was a witness at the hearing that I chaired this week. I want you to listen to her answer about what the threats are that she perceives today. Give a listen to this answer.
1: Thank you. Thank you to each of you for your testimony, which was highly enlightening. Ms. Burns, I want to start with you. Thank you for your work defending the safety of all Americans. We are indebted to you for your 23 years of service. As the lead investigator and prosecutor in the Holy Land Foundation investigation and prosecution, you have become deeply knowledgeable on the Muslim Brotherhood network operating in America. I want to start with a fundamental question. What should Americans be worried about the Muslim Brotherhood?
2: Thank you for the question. I think Americans need to understand the extent of the threat that this movement poses and the extent of their ability to achieve their goals and their patience in obtaining success in this. The strategy that they have set in place involves the erosion of our democratic principles. It involves the erosion of our personal freedoms. It involves the erosions of the very principles upon which this country was created. And the individuals within this network do not have a deadline. If it takes them 100 years to achieve this goal, they will steadily pursue it. That is something that I think in general, Americans have a hard time understanding, is the stamina that this network possesses and the lethality that exists within it. Because ultimately, their goal is to erode our society and turn it into something that none of us want or need.
1: In the Holy Land Foundation prosecution, how many entities did the government identify as unindicted co-conspirators and joint venturers?
2: I don't remember the exact number, but it was hundreds.
1: Do you believe some of these groups were likely providing material support to terrorists?
2: I do.
1: And are some of these groups still in existence today?
2: Yes, sir, they are.
1: Do you believe they are still actively members of the Muslim Brotherhood Network?
2: I do.
1: Is the conspiracy under which the Holy Land Foundation was prosecuted still in existence today?
2: I believe that it is.
1: To understand what got left on the table after the Holy Land Foundation prosecution, we have to look at who was in the room at that Philadelphia meeting in 1993. Kerr was named as an unindicted co-conspirator in the Holy Land Foundation prosecution, correct?
2: Yes, it was.
1: Has Kerr, to your knowledge, ever formally disavowed the Holy Land Foundation?
2: No, they have not.
1: CARE was founded by Omar Abed and Nahad Awad. Both men were captured on FBI wiretaps at that infamous meeting where Hamas operatives discussed strategy on U.S. soil. Is that right?
2: That's correct.
3: Senator, you hear the answers. 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
4: Look, it is chilling. It is dangerous. And CARE is an integral part of the Democrat Party today. That's the reason they boycotted this hearing.
3: We're going to have more on this coming up. It's Verdict with Senator Ted Cruz. Much more ahead.
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3: 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It is Verdict with Senator Ted Cruz, Ben Ferguson with you. It's so nice to have you with us if you're listening on the radio around the country. And don't forget, we do this show as a podcast 3 days a week. You don't want to

0: sympathizers, a fellow traveler, is a jihadist with the radicals that attacked New York. There's a reason why on 9/11 he was cheering for the terrorists and not the 3,000 Americans who were murdered that day. There is a reason why Abdul al-Sayed happily stands next to Hassan Piker, who says America deserved 9/11. And this is now, this is no longer fringe. This is no longer outside the American political process. This is absolutely integral to who today's Democrats, the radical Islamists and Marxists that have taken over the party, who they are. Listen to this exchange with another expert witness at the hearing.
1: Thank you for being with us today. And thank you for your work confronting the Contemporary Muslim Brotherhood Network in court. The historical record is damning, but I'd like to turn to what's being done about it today. The Muslim Brotherhood's ties to terrorism are ongoing today, not just historical. Is that right?
2: Yes, that's right.
1: And yet, Brotherhood groups still meet with members of Congress and are treated as a civil rights organization. Is that right?
2: Yes.
1: In your litigation work, have you found that Brotherhood-affiliated entities share leadership, funding, or infrastructure across organizations that hold themselves out to the public as separate and unrelated?
2: That's correct. For example, the Islamic Association for Palestine, after it was shut down, after being sued and a judgment of $156 million entered against it, shut down with the same leaders and created a new organization called American Muslims for Palestine. Another example is CARE and its relationship with the Washington Trust Foundation. The Washington Trust Foundation is actually, back in 1994, it was originally incorporated as CARE. And now the Washington Trust Foundation serves essentially as a real estate holding entity that, per its own 990s, exists for the purpose of supporting the CARE Foundation today.
1: Well, and that's why I introduced the Sponsor Act, which would hold tax-exempt fiscal sponsors liable for what their sponsored entities do. The loopholes and the manipulation of our tax code needs to end. Ms. Klaipak, since approximately 2022, have state and federal grant programs become a primary source of financial support for significant portions of the CARE ecosystem?
2: That's correct. I believe it was about $54 million in federal grant money was received by CARE California. There has been testimony in other Senate Judiciary subcommittees relating to that funding and CARE's misuse of that funding.
1: You mentioned CARE California. In 2024 IRS filings, CARE California reported distributing more than $4 million in subgrants to 39 other organizations. Is that right?
2: Yes.
1: Roughly 185,000 of that went to California chapters of the Muslim American Society, an organization that George Washington University's Program on Extremism identifies as a Brotherhood legacy group. Is that right?
2: That's right. And federal prosecutors also called the Muslim American Society the overt arm of the Muslim Brotherhood in the United States.
3: The more I hear this testimony, the more angry I get that the Democrats weren't there for this, because
0: yes,
3: this is a national
0: yes.
3: security issue. It should not be a political one.
0: Look, the Democrat Party is being openly supported by what has been described as the overt arm of the Muslim Brotherhood. They're nominating radical Islamist candidates who support the Muslim Brotherhood, and this is a clear and present danger to our country.
3: It is Verdict with Senator Ted Cruz. A lot more coming up.
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3: Welcome back. 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It's always free. If you've got Siri or Alexa, you can just say, play Verdict with Ted Cruz. It will do it automatically. And if you want to watch the show, it is also up on YouTube. We also put it up on Facebook as well, so you can watch the show there if you'd like to do that as well. All right, Senator, I want to get into one of the weirdest moments of the week. James Talarico, a guy that's running for Senate in Texas as a Democrat, said that God's non-binary, that the Bible loves abortion, that there, I think it was six genders. And then he tried to act like he was a little bit more moderate. Well, not so much anymore, because he went to a pride event alongside a 11-year-old child drag queen and then gave accolades to the drag queen that was 11 years old. That is ridiculous.
0: Look, I got to say, I wish what you were saying was not accurate. James Tallarico is the Democrat nominee for Senate in Texas. This is the most woke, radical nominee Texas has ever seen. Now, the media wants you to think he's this regular guy, this moderate pastor kind of guy. Yeah. He is, if a woke soy latte came to life, that would be James Tallarico.
3: You got to vegan it. Don't forget, because he only gets vegan food and he wants to get rid of all the cows.
0: You know, meat scares him. He thinks meat is going to destroy the world. So he actually ran a meat-free campaign. He said no one in the campaign can have meat because meat is scary. Mind you, this guy is not running in Rhode Island. He's not running in Berkeley. He's running in the great state of Texas. But even so, this particular story that broke is stunning. I'm going to read you the headline in the beginning of the story from the Washington Free Beacon. Headline: James Tallarico headlined Pride event alongside 11-year-old child drag queen.
3: Yeah.
0: Queen Kiki, who he said, quote, absolute cutest and youngest of our drag performers. James Tallarico, a Presbyterian seminarian running for U.S. Senate from Texas, headlined an LGBTQ festival that featured, quote, the absolute cutest and youngest of our drag performers, an 11-year-old boy drag queen who goes by the stage name Queen Kiki. Taylor Pride, a group in the town of Taylor, Texas, held the June 26, 2021 event to raise money to help rural LGBTQ communities. The Pride Month festivities included a series of pro-LGBTQ speakers, live music, a drag story hour, and adult drag performers such as Brianna Brinks and the provocatively named Sedanya Face. Tallarico and Queen Kiki, a local preteen named Keegan, were the biggest attractions for the Taylor Pride organizers. Quote, Taylor Pride will be hosting numerous speakers such as State Representatives James Tallarico, talented musical guests such as Venus Loves Mars, and the absolute cutest and youngest of our drag performers, Queen Kiki, the group wrote in promotional materials.
3: Unbelievable.
0: Quote, not only will this amazing preteen be performing a number at Texas Beer Company, but they will also host Kiki Storytime, where children will find lots of pride-inspired craft activities, Taylor Pride wrote of Queen Kiki in a post publicizing the event. What the hell? Like, who says, you know what 11-year-old boys need? 11-year-old boys need to see 11-year-old boy drag queens. They need to be invited to explore their sexuality, because that's, you know, Lord knows that's what children need, is more sexuality. And these 11-year-old, we're going to convince little boys, you're actually a girl. And by the way, little girls, you're actually a boy. This is sick. This is twisted. And this is who James Tallarico is.
3: That's what he believes. He's celebrating it, advocating it, supporting it, and hoping that more parents will dress their kids in drag to come perform in front of him in the future. That's what his statement it says. Like,
0: This is the parents. Yes. Look, there was a quote from Cynthia Nixon, you know, the left-wing actress on Sex and the City, where she was quoted saying, my child's transgender, my sister's child is transgender, all my friends' children are transgender. You know what? That's not about the kids. That is about the parents who have left-wing political ideologies and are dressing their kids up like puppets to play out their politics. They are virtue signaling. This is cruel and is wrong. And you want to know who James Tallarico is? That's who he is.
3: That's who he is. Finally, I want to get to this other story, and it deals with AGs conspiring to go after Donald Trump's months ahead of his reelect. Let's tell people what we found out.
0: Well, another story that broke, it's headlined, Democrat AGs plan to sue Trump nearly 7 months before he was reelected.
3: There it is.
0: Nearly two dozen state attorneys general banded together as early as April 2024 to plot litigation against President Donald Trump long before he was reelected, according to a confidential document obtained by the Center Square. The document was signed approximately 3 months before President Joe Biden exited from the race and Vice President Kamala Harris became the Democratic nominee for president. It was signed nearly 7 months before Trump was reelected by 2.3 million more votes than Harris, almost 9 months before he was inaugurated. State attorneys general have sued the Trump administration nearly 100 times since January 2025. The coordinated effort appears to have a nickname, quote, the Project for Federal Accountability. Not all of the lawsuits have been joined by each attorney general, and some offices take a lead on different cases. At the last count, California Attorney General Rob Bonta has participated in 82 lawsuits. Colorado Attorney General Phil Weiser has joined at least 75 lawsuits. Washington State Attorney General Brown has joined 70 lawsuits. Arizona Attorney General Chris Mays has joined 46 lawsuits. At a news conference on Tuesday, Bonta stated the lawsuits are apolitical. Yeah, right. He announced the lawsuits have cost California taxpayers $19 million, wow, and he will continue to file them as needed. If Trump doesn't want to get sued, all he has to do is follow the law, Bonta said. I don't think our cases are likely to be dismissed. Trump shows no sign of slowing down, so we will continue to sue him. This is an example where the deep state and the Democrat machine, that they like to talk about, we support democracy. They beat their chest. We're for democracy.
3: Yeah, yeah.
0: Today's Democrats hate democracy. And I don't mean to be provocative in that statement, but if they actually respected democracy, they would say, you know what? The voters get to choose who the president's going to be. We're going to have an election November 2024, and they're going to choose either Donald Trump or initially it was Joe Biden. But then when they realized Joe Biden was deep into dementia and was no longer capable of winning, they threw Joe Biden overboard. They tossed him into a shark pit. And immediately inserted Kamala Harris, who nobody had voted for.
3: Yep.
0: And when Trump won, they do not care. They're using lawfare to destroy him. And understand, these Democrat AGs joined together to do so 7 months before he was elected president because they don't care what the voters say. They want power, and they're willing to abuse the system to get it.
3: Yeah, no doubt about it. We're going to keep you updated on that story as it continues to progress. Don't forget, we do this show as a podcast 3 days a week. 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And the Senator and I will see you back here next week.
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13: The Native community is big for me. Makes me feel good to pass on our Arapaho traditions. My kids love going up to the Sundance. I like to tell people the Sundance is about family. It's about the tribe. It's not just about the dancer. 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
3: 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That's why I'm bringing you Unpaused. This is not just another women's health podcast. 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
8: Yeah, remember, first of all the listeners today that pick up the phone and call are going to get a free bottle of this Krill Omega 50 Plus, amazing with the krill oil, 67% more krill oil, the high omega 3 fish oil, boosting those omega 3 levels, so critical for the heart, for the skin, for the hair, for the eyes. On top of that, we added the vitamin D, so important, so pure, so pristine. But now, the B12 energy melts, why are they here? I said to Purity, I said, guys, we're dealing with the 50 plusers here. Even people of 45, 50, 60, 70, they're having more trouble absorbing the B12. And B12 is critical. 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If your energy is low and you're in your 50s or 60s, I mean, it may be a B12 issue. 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
7: 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Now, Doc, I've seen these ads where they say that krill oil is 48 times stronger than fish oil. Is that true? Does that make any sense?
8: Well, you know, obviously these are the krill guys talking, right?
7: Right.
8: But you could look at it both ways. Let's get into krill in just a moment. But first, let's pat the fish oil guys on the shoulder, because, you know, you could say that the fish oil is better and stronger, but we're talking about the concentrated high omega-3 fish oil here, because it's higher in the omega-3s, the EPA and DHA that are so important for the heart, the brain, the memory, mood, your eyes, your skin, your hair, your nails. So in one sense, you could say, well, the fish oil better, but in another sense, I have to hand it to the krill guys, because in terms of antioxidant power, krill oil is extraordinary, and it's because there's a molecule in krill oil that's naturally occurring called astaxanthin. And this astaxanthin, Steve, this is one of the most powerful antioxidants we've ever discovered. Steve, by one measure of antioxidant activity, it's 6,000 times stronger than vitamin C.
7: Wow.
8: So amazing antioxidant power in the krill. And now, as we're getting older, 50-plussers like myself, I'm 52, and we don't make as many antioxidants naturally. Our antioxidant systems are kind of slowing down, and at the same time, we're producing more free radicals naturally. This is why we call it Krill Omega 50+, extra antioxidant power and extra krill. Remember, 500 milligrams of krill instead of 300, that's 67% more, plus the vitamin D, so important for us, and this is just an incredible value proposition. I have folks, they were going out and they were getting the krill separately and the fish oil separately, the antioxidants, the vitamin. You could spend $75 doing that.
7: No kidding.
8: You're getting it all for free today. This is the best of both worlds, this combination product with the krill and the fish oil. It's not one being better than the other. They're both great, and this is the best of both worlds.
7: You know, thank God for Purity products. I'm serious. Seriously, because when you think about where our food supply is gone and where we are today, we have to have something that allows us to feel better as we age, to age gracefully. It's amazing to me as we talk about
8: this. And that's why I love the way that Purity gives away the free bottles. Because, you know, people can be skeptical.
7: Sure.
8: They should be skeptical. But now they can be skeptical and they say, okay, you know what? This sounds pretty important. I'm going to give this a go. It's only going to cost me $6.95. And they get it and they try it out. And what they start to see, because it doesn't take long, remember that joint study, 7 days, 28% more comfortable. What they start to see is, hey, I'm more comfortable. I feel better. They notice their energy is better. And they realize, hey, you know what? This is important. And they tell their friends and they tell their relatives and they tell their loved ones. And Purity's been doing business this way for, I don't know, 20 years now. Let's look at one more. You know, this is a great testimonial by Gracie. 5 out of 5 stars, she writes. It works. I feel a difference in my joints after only 1 week. Also, you have the nicest staff. That's great. You have the nicest staff. People are going to appreciate working with Purity. They're a fantastic company. They put their money where their mouth is. They give out free bottles, and you try it, and you're like, wow, this is great stuff. Thank God for Purity.
7: Let's talk about the heart health for a moment. It's probably the single greatest concern that people face as they age. So anything that we can do to boost heart health becomes really a top priority. You know this, I know this, and those folks out there know this as well. And I know you mentioned earlier that omega-3s literally lower our risk of coronary heart disease. Do I have that correct? Because that's a big statement.
8: You know, absolutely. I mean, protecting the heart, this is what put omega-3s on the map back in the 70s. Dr. Dierberg discovered, you know, how protective they were for the Eskimos. Mm-hmm. By the way, he's a wonderful guy. I had lunch with him a year or two ago. Great conversation. But bottom line is, omega-3s protect our heart in so many ways. They promote a smooth, rhythmical heartbeat, important for the body's normal inflammatory response in the heart muscle, inside the arteries and veins. They promote those youthful, flexible arteries, so important for circulation. They promote healthy blood platelet activity, healthy red blood cell activity. They support a healthy blood pressure. That's very important. Triglycerides. So they do so much for the heart. So simply amazing cardiovascular protection with these omega-3s.
7: It just keeps getting better, doesn't it? Hey, you know, I got to remind our listeners.
8: I have patients come in here all the time, and I'm like, are you taking your omega-3s? I hope you're still taking your omega-3s. 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
7: 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Doc, this study you sent me on this omega-3s and the memory is amazing. It seems that the participants taking omega-3s had some pretty incredible benefits here. When you talk about memory, that is something that kind of slips as we get older. Tell us more about this, would you?
8: Right. This was a great study, an important study, because what they did here was very interesting. This out of the journal Neurology, and what they did is they checked the omega-3 level in the red blood cells of women, 1,000 women, older women. So this is a big study, 1,000 women. Mm-hmm. But then again, 8 years later, and the women were on average 78 years old at this point, they did MRI scans of the women's brains. And what they found, Steve, this is so amazing, they found that the brain volume for the women that had higher omega-3 indexes, in other words, they had more omega-3s in their red blood cells, mm-hmm. the women that had more omega-3s in their red blood cells, they had higher brain volume. They were actually maintaining more of the youthful size of the brain. Their brains were bigger. You could see it plainly in the MRI measurements. That's really
7: great.
8: Cool. But not only that, there's a very important part of the brain known as the hippocampus, a very important part of the brain that facilitates learning, facilitates memory. And there was greater brain volume in the hippocampus for people that had more omega-3s in their red blood cells. That's how you can really measure how much omega-3 someone's taking in. So if you take omega-3s, you will raise your omega-3 index. We know this. It's a fact. You take omega-3s, you raise that up. So you want to have more omega-3s in your bloodstream. Very important. That's how it infuses into all the cell membranes, into mm-hmm. the joints, into the brain, etc. So take the krill omega 50 plus. You get the krill oil, 67% more krill oil, so fantastic for the joints. You get the high omega 3 fish oil, vitamin D in there as well, astaxanthin for extra antioxidant power, and protect that brain, protect your memory, facilitate that quick, that youthful thinking that's so fun to have. When you feel sharp, when you feel like your brain is working great, you have that brain energy, it's more fun. It's more fun to be in a conversation. You feel better. You wake out of bed. You have that energy. You feel mentally alert. You feel alive. That's the way I want to feel. That's the way young people feel. That's why we put this in this Krill Omega 50 Plus. We want people to feel younger. We want people to maintain their youthful vigor and attitude. And that's what this Krill Omega 50 Plus is all about.
7: All right. I got to tell you, Dr. Levin, I take the Krill Omega 50 Plus, and one of the things that I absolutely love about the pill is that it's so small. I mean, it's so easy to take and so much better than trying to swallow one of those omega-3 horse pills, you know, the bigger ones. Anyone can take these with ease, and that's what's great about it. Tell us, how did you supercharge this formula while at the same time shrinking the capsule size? How do you do that?
8: Right. It's so amazing. This is really a breakthrough, Stephen. I mean, for those of you that are picturing this huge omega-3 pill, it's not like that. 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They're so small, anybody can swallow these. My son, Corey, has trouble swallowing pills. He gets these down like they're nothing. 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
8: so
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8: 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Don't worry. You're definitely going to get that. But if you're one of the first 1,000 callers, then you get the free B12 energy melts. I know we need to talk about that one more time, but I want you to get that too, and I demand this because this is Krill Omega 50 Plus. We want this for the folks. Hey, if you're in your 40s and you feel run down, it's great for you too, but 50s, 60s, 70s, folks in that age bracket, they're not absorbing the B12 as well because they're losing some of the intrinsic factors in the GI tract that are responsible for absorbing the B12. So now you put the B12 energy melt on your tongue, tastes delicious, and it just gets in there and boosts up those levels of B12. What do you feel? When you boost your level of B12, if you had been low, you feel more energy because B12 helps make the red blood cells, carry oxygen to the tissues, helps burn your carbs for energy, great for the hair, skin, and nails, great for so many things. Steve, be one of the first 1,000 callers. 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
5: From WBZ News Radio in Boston, this is New England Weekend, where each week we come together right here. We talk about all the topics important to you and the place where you live. Thanks again for tuning in this week. I'm Nicole Davis. Some of the best parts of summer are good food and time outdoors in nature. And somebody who's been on the show a few times that has a lot of experience with both of those is Mark Hurwitz. Lately, he's been out and about checking out all kinds of new spots to hike as a member of the Appalachian Mountain Club. He's also the man behind Boston Restaurant Talk and Boston's Hidden Restaurants. And in that role, he keeps a close eye on the restaurant industry, tracking trends and openings and closings. The best part is that he is a longtime friend of the show, and I am happy to say welcome back to Mark Hurwitz. And as always, you've been pretty busy, and I feel like you're always popping up somewhere new. But let's start with the hiking side of things. And I'm really curious as to what you're seeing these days when it comes to interest in general.
6: Well, putting the heat aside, I would say that, you know, we came out of the pandemic really well. I didn't think we ever would, because during the pandemic, they weren't going out. They weren't meeting people to hike. They were just doing alone, or they were not hiking at all, or just... But once the pandemic kind of wound down, all of a sudden, we're having more people with my group, the Appalachian Mountain Club, more people now than we did about 7 or 8 years ago before the pandemic. So other than the heat, which has really kind of squelched things, I've been seeing a ton of people on the trails, which is great.
5: Yeah. Have you found, by the way, that more people are signing up for the Appalachian Mountain Club? Because you guys have such great resources. You've got the huts everywhere. You've got the planned hikes. It seems like a great group for people of really all abilities. You don't have to be this talented hiker to get out there with the AMC.
6: Right. We try to focus on having different types of hikes where we have a lot of easy hikes, some around the Boston area, some really tough ones up north and out west. A little something for everybody, and we even have some walks, I guess you can call them walks, but for, you know, accessibility. You know, if people are, say, on crutches or wheelchairs, we do have some for people who really aren't mobile. So we have something really for everyone, and I think people are happy about that because they just assume Appalachian Mountain Club is all about climbing these huge mountains. But
5: right. No,
6: we do a lot of easy stuff.
5: Well, that's good to know because, yeah, there are plenty of us, I think, that are ready to be outside again. I mean, it's really interesting for me to say outside again. I still can't believe that COVID has been more than half a decade at this point since it showed up, but it kind of still feels like yesterday in some ways.
6: It does. And we were talking about this the other day where it feels almost like my brain kind of, there's a lot to COVID that I don't remember. I think it's just the brain shut it out because it was so stressful.
5: Yeah.
6: And so it just seems like those 3-4 years, whatever it was, almost gone from my memory. So now it's almost like we went from 2019 to, you know, 24, 25, 26. It's really strange.
5: We have all these stories all the time, I feel, of people going up to the whites or going to the greens and getting caught with hypothermia. Sometimes, you know, these stories turn deadly. So what is some advice that you would give for somebody who may be just wanting to get outside or they just want to explore a little bit? They may not be the most, I don't know, they may not have the most experience. What would you tell them?
6: Well, I definitely tell them don't hike alone. That's the big thing. Don't hike alone because you never know. I mean, you could be on Prospect Hill in Waltham and you can break your ankle. And even though you're about, you know, 500 yards from a road, no one might find you. So you don't want to hike alone if at all possible. Hike in a group, hike with friends. Also, you know, bring a backpack with liquid and food. You want to have a fully charged phone. It'd be nice to have like a paper map with you. And also, you know, dress appropriately. You don't want to be wearing all cotton if it's really hot out because you're going to be soaked after a few minutes. And during the winter, you know, don't go out in shorts. People actually do go out in shorts in the winter on hikes, and, you know, it's not a good idea. So
5: no.
6: A lot of common sense.
5: The White Mountains, I think that sometimes people believe that, oh, it's the summertime, it's not going to be that cold, but it can change in just a second.
6: Yeah, the mountains make their own weather, especially up in the White Mountains. And the other thing is, you know, you could go on a trail in the White Mountains, unlike the Boston area where eventually you see a road, you can walk for 20, 30, 35 miles and still be in the middle of nowhere. So you got to be really careful. You got to know what you're doing or be with people who know what they're doing.
12: Yeah, and especially, oh my gosh, I think about that, not having any cell phone service. You're essentially just left to the elements at that point.
6: That's a really big issue. And, you know, I always tell, this is another thing. If you are going to, like, a backcountry hike somewhere, I'll mention one, like Lucia's Lookout. I'll talk about that in a bit.
12: Yeah.
6: In western New Hampshire, which is wild, remote country. You want to tell people before the hike where you are, just in case, God forbid, something happens. Mm-hmm. So at least they can tell people that, you know, that's where we were and no one's heard from us. So it's really important just to let people know if you're going to be in the middle of nowhere.
12: You have to make sure, by the way, that you're not making good friends with your local ticks because they're everywhere this year. What are you seeing out there?
6: You know, most, I don't want to say most, but I'd say half of my hiker friends have had tick issues. We've, include myself, we've been bitten by ticks in the past year. And, you know, we have to go on the medicine and all that stuff. And some have had Lyme disease. So it's awful this year. It's a lot worse. I don't know why. So one of the things I tell people is don't go.

0: Dutch or something, but you just, yeah, you want to wear long pants for sure. Maybe not long sleeves if it's too hot, but
1: yeah.
0: Spray yourself.
1: Yeah.
0: And you can spray your clothes. There's certain types of there's something you can get at REI where you can spray your clothes like the night before, and it'll keep ticks away.
1: Okay. And
0: what is it?
1: DEET is also a big thing that you can use as well, but you have to be careful with that, from what I've heard.
0: You do, because also like DEET can actually ruin your clothing. So the substance you can get at REI, and the name escapes me right now, it doesn't hurt your clothing, but you can't really spray your clothing with a lot of DEET because it can actually kind of melt it a little bit. And it's not good for the skin, but you know, you have to do it. You got to spray it. And then as soon as you get home, take a shower. So
1: Let's start north of Boston. Where have you been lately and what do you recommend?
0: We've been to two places that really stand out of late. One is called Coolidge Reservation. It's in Manchester by the Sea.
1: Okay.
0: And it's this huge lawn overlooking the ocean. And there's also a hill with some limited views. And you can, this is a little secret. You can actually, there's a side trail from Coolidge Reservation that gets you to this beach where you can walk the beach all the way to Magnolia Village from Manchester by the Sea if it's low tide.
1: Yeah.
0: So you can make it a pretty long hike. And, I mean, the sea breezes and Magnolia Village is gorgeous and Manchester's gorgeous. It's a trustee's property. Absolutely beautiful place, and it's free parking. So it's right on Route 127, so it's pretty easy to get to. That's one of my favorites, and I definitely want to get back there again.
1: Yeah.
0: Another one is a little further up, Ward Hill in Andover. And this is just off Route 125, which is off 93, so kind of near Merrimack College, North Andover, that area. It might be the nicest part of the Bay Circuit Trail, which, by the way, is maybe 130 miles from, say, I don't know, Newburyport to Duxbury. But the Ward Hill part of the Bay Circuit Trail, it looks like England or Ireland. It's just like these endless, rolling, treeless hills, and you can see Boston from the top, and it's one of those hikes where there's like not a foot of the hike that doesn't have views. I mean, the whole hike has views from start to finish. It's gorgeous.
1: Huh. And that's not too far right off the main road, you said. Like, what, 125, 114, right up there. These are main highways.
0: Yeah, if there's no traffic, you could go from downtown Boston. You could get there probably in about 40 minutes, maybe 45 minutes.
1: That's not bad. Okay.
0: Yeah.
1: Wow. And is it a relatively easy hike to get up to the top, or is it something that you should probably prepare for?
0: You can actually drive almost to the top, and then you don't have too much elevation to do. But if you want to drop down into the valley below, then you come back up. But, you know, it's probably a total elevation, like a vertical of 400 or 500 feet, which it's not too bad.
1: No.
0: I think, and it's not steep. It's gradual. So I think most people can do it. It's almost like, I don't know if you've been to World's End in Hingham, but it's like Drumlins in a way where they're just kind of these lazy looping hills with no trees. And you just kind of walk up the hills, but I think most people could do it.
1: Okay, beautiful. And I do like that if you do need accessibility options, you can drive up most of the way and just kind of meander around.
0: Yeah, and there is a boardwalk near the top that I think it might be an accessible trail.
1: Okay.
0: But, you know, accessible trail, what that means is, you know, again, people maybe on crutches or possibly wheelchair. I'd have to check that. But there is a trail to a little pond that is just about level. And I think that any beginner could do it. So there's definitely some easy trails at the top of the hill.
1: Beautiful. So then west of town, where have you been there and what have you been finding out that way?
0: We've been doing some stuff in southern New Hampshire. So basically, you take Route 2 and maybe head up into just over the border. One we did is Crotchet Mountain, which I'm sure people hear about with skiing.
1: Mm-hmm.
0: Crotchet is, you know, it's north of Peterborough, maybe west of Manchester and Concord. Not too far from Boston. And the thing is, people don't realize that the other side of Crotchet Mountain has a trail network and has all these false summits. So you go up to what you think is a summit, then you look up, it's like, oh, okay, I got two or more. But the views are spectacular. And it's some of the trails there are like really steep, like 40 or 50 degrees. So you don't have to do those, but you can get a really good workout. It's almost like a White Mountain hike. That's not all that far from Boston. It's just a great mountain, and you never see the ski runs. You feel like it's just this remote mountain in the middle.

0: nowhere. So that's one we did. Also near there, I mentioned Lucia's Lookout, which is on the Monadnock-Sunapee Greenway, which is a long trail that goes from Monadnock to Sunapee.
1: Right.
0: And it's backcountry hiking, which means you're an hour from the nearest road. So it's wild. It's one of the most remote parts of New England, actually. And you get up to Lucia's Lookout. It's a fairly easy hike. It's off of Route 31, which you can get from, I think, Fitchburg, go north. And you get to the summit or the ledges and spectacular views. You don't see any civilization. You're just in the middle of nowhere. It's almost
1: wow.
0: a little spooky because, you know, again, you're fairly close to Boston, but it's just it's completely remote.
1: Yeah, I'm looking at this on a map right now. You are not kidding. This is, there's no roads, there's no nothing. It's just the trails, and that's really about it for miles.
0: Yeah, I mean, it is, there's a state park there. I think it's called Pillsbury.
1: Yep.
0: Some people think it's the most remote state park in all of New Hampshire, and I tend to agree. I mean, there's no restaurants, there's no houses, there's no nothing around there, but that's the beauty of it.
1: Okay, so then let's head south of Boston. What have you been checking out that way?
0: You know, south is a lot different. It's flat. It's mostly flat. Other than the Blue Hills, it's mostly flat.
1: Mm-hmm.
0: But, you know, you got cranberry bogs. And one that we've been doing for years and just got back there again recently, it's called Burridge Pond. And it's not actually, well, there is a pond there, but it's kind of a misnomer because it's, I believe, it used to be the largest cranberry bog in the world. Like, not just this area, but in the entire world.
1: Oh.
0: And it's abandoned. I think Ocean Spray may have owned it way back when, but now it's this enormous property, like miles and miles and miles of trails. You feel almost like you're in Nebraska or North Dakota, where it's just endless treeless views, mm-hmm. but it's a cranberry bog. So you just, you're walking and you look in the distance and you're like, it's going to take an hour to get to what you're looking at in the distance. So it's just, it's a strange landscape for eastern Massachusetts, but it's just absolutely beautiful, especially as you get toward the fall when everything turns red, the cranberries. It's no longer an operating cranberry bog, but one of the most beautiful spots in eastern Mass, and it's also part of the Bay Circuit Trail, which I had mentioned north of Boston at Ward Hill. So mm-hmm. That trail goes, like I said, 130 miles through a lot of great properties.
1: Yeah, you've actually come on the show and talked about the Bay Circuit Trail before, and I was doing some research a few months back, and it really is incredible to me just how much of the state that trail touches.
0: Yeah, it's almost like, you know, if you picture Route 128 and Route 495,
1: yep.
0: and then in between the two, if the Bay Circuit Trail were a highway, it would be parallel to both of them, so it's kind of midway between 128 and 495. So it's pretty easy to get to. And it goes through places everyone knows about, like Walden Pond.
1: Mm-hmm.
0: And then it goes through these really remote places like Burridge Pond down in, which is Hanson, by the way. So
1: okay.
0: kind of near, a little south of Brockton, maybe, southeast of Brockton.
1: Okay.
0: You know, one, I don't want to call it a hike. It's a walk. But I don't know if you've heard of, it's in North Plymouth, Cordage Park. It might have a different name, but Cordage Park used to be where a rope factory was, right on the ocean in North Plymouth. And it's all developed now with residential and restaurants and brewery, and it's these old mill buildings. And from there, there's it's a rail trail of sorts, kind of a walking path. You can walk basically from North Plymouth along the ocean all the way to Plymouth Center and spectacular ocean views. Once you get to Plymouth Center, of course, you can walk over and take a look at all the interesting stuff, the historic sites, maybe Plymouth Rock, if you really feel like looking at that, although there's nothing there. It's just a rock.
1: But it is just a rock, yeah.
0: it is just a rock. And also, you know, right along this trail are some great restaurants with outdoor dining. So the Lobster Hut, Wood Seafood. So you can walk from North Plymouth for several miles down to Plymouth, have lunch,
1: mm-hmm.
0: and then walk back. So it's just, if you like ocean views, it's kind of underutilized. I've been there on nice days, and it's just, there aren't many people at all.
1: That's surprising to me, because especially this time of year, I mean, why would you not want ocean views with few people around? I mean, that sounds perfect to me.
0: I don't think people know about it. I mean, we've been doing this hike for years for the Appalachian Mountain Club, but it's kind of one we pieced together, and it's just hidden away a little bit. So even though it's right off Route 3A, it's not very well known.
1: Well, I guess people are going to know about it now, so hopefully it doesn't get too busy, but
0: yeah.
1: That's not a bad thing. Like, the whole point of this is to tell people about places they can enjoy, so it's not a bad thing to have people with you, I guess.
0: Well, that's it. I mean, every now and then I'll find a hike where I don't want to tell people because it's so incredible.
1: Yeah.
0: But then I'm like, I'm the same way. I'm like, you know what? I mean, people should know about this. So I try to tell people about all the hikes I do.
1: Well, and I appreciate that. We'll share where people can connect with you with all of your writing and so on and so forth. But part of what you do, by the way, is, of course, restaurants. We talk about, Boston Restaurant Talk. You really focus on the closings and the openings because they come so quickly around here, both the closings and the openings. When it comes to the Boston restaurant industry, what are you seeing these days? We talked a lot through COVID and the years after. How is it looking now?
0: If you'd asked me about a month ago, I would have said things looked okay.
1: Okay.
0: But all of a sudden, there's a ton of closings. And that's how it works. You know, there'll be good times, and then all of a sudden, just a whole slew of closings. So, but then all of a sudden, there's new restaurants coming in. So I think it's kind of a wash right now where during the pandemic, we're all scared. We're all nervous. We didn't know. I mean, people were saying 70% of all restaurants were going to close,
1: yeah,
0: because no one could go to them. So everyone had to do takeout delivery. Now we're back to normal, but you know, with inflation and lack of help, you can't find workers.
1: Mm-hmm.
0: Like, I've been to restaurants where the patio is like 70 degree sunny day, and they're like, we don't have anyone who can work the patio. So it's tough, and with inflation and with high rents. And people are retiring and their kids don't want to do, like, take over. Mm-hmm. I mean, that's a big issue too. So all of a sudden there's a ton of restaurants closing. But, you know, lately I've been going to restaurants and they've been pretty busy, which is a good sign, of course. But I'm a little nervous. That's all. I don't know where this is all going.
1: I think that the price of food in general, of course, is enough to keep people home. But also, when they are home, ordering takeout has become so cost prohibitive in so many ways through the delivery services. You want to support your local restaurants, and maybe you don't really have it in you to get up and leave the house after a long day of work. But when you look and it's like $60 for two people to have dinner, that's kind of hard to justify sometimes, and it's not the restaurant's fault per se, but it seems like a difficult system to navigate for these owners.
0: It is, and especially if, you know, if you're spending $60 on a pizza that's being delivered,
1: mm-hmm.
0: you're not even getting the atmosphere. You're not going out. You're not, you know, you part of the going to a restaurant is you want to change the scenery. You maybe talk to the bartender or the waiter. So you're not doing anything. You're just sitting home, and you're spending, like, all this money for delivery, but a lot of people still aren't going out. I mean, some people never really left their homes after the pandemic, so they still do delivery, and they won't even do takeout. They won't go get the food, so that's where all of a sudden, you know, the DoorDashes and all that, I mean, it gets so expensive. So I've been telling people, it's like, you know, go to the market. Go like, get macaroni and cheese for, like, $2, you know? Mm-hmm. You can do that.
1: Yeah.
0: But then I just worry that if everyone does that, then restaurants they're going to take a big hit. And I think they are taking a hit because a lot of people are cooking again, which isn't a bad thing. But I think, you know, restaurants have to deal with that too now, that a lot of people are just going to the market and getting stuff and cooking it from scratch instead of going out to eat.
1: Yeah, it's hard to justify.
0: It's really, yeah. And it's been going on for years too. So some restaurants are just calling it a day. They're saying no more. Especially if you're in your 50s or 60s and you own a restaurant, time to get out. You know, you sell your liquor license, you make a ton of money, and just say, okay, I'm going to Florida.
1: I am still mourning Golden Temple. I had my first legal drink on my 21st birthday at Golden Temple. I loved that place. Oh, my gosh. And it just closed so quickly. I mean, and again, if you're listening and you're not from the Boston area, I mean, Golden Temple, tell us about what exactly Golden Temple was all about.
0: It was cheesy and tacky, but in a good way.
1: Yes.
0: You know, it had that arched ceiling, that high ceiling. It actually had a bar area that was pretty lively. You know, they had some I think they had DJ and dancing and music and then, you know, your classic Chinese American food, but also some authentic food too. So it was a lot like the Kowloon, where you go there not just for the food but for the experience, and now that's gone. So so we're losing these big places like that. There were two businesses that went under like within a day or two in Brookline, and the other one was like a party store, I think, but people I know in Brookline just devastated.
1: Yeah, and then up in Cambridge, what is it, S&S closed. I mean, they had a bit of a lead up to that, but that was still really surprising.
0: Yeah, that was one of my go-to places. I'm crushed by that because I would go there a lot. And it was great. It was old school. You know, there's not many great Jewish delis in the greater Boston area. So when you lose one, it's a big loss. And who knows what's going to open there. I hope something takes its place, but it's never going to be an S&S deli.
1: No, of course not. What other big names have you been hearing about that have been closing down that people might say, oh, my gosh, that place?
0: Yeah, there's been a lot. I mean, Davio's in Chestnut Hill closed. Fortunately, there's a bunch of Davio's still around, but that was a pretty big loss for people who live in Brookline and Newton. Carbone's in Hopkinton, after, I don't know, 90 years, they shut down their old school Italian place. So that's gone. Also, so Nine Restaurant took over Number Nine Park, which was just a legendary place.
1: Yep.
0: And Nine Restaurant quickly closed too. So now the space is empty. Smith and Walensky in Burlington, Woody's Grill and Tap actually in the Fenway. That was another go-to place of mine. It was a neighborhood place with really good pizza, really good wings.
1: Yeah.
0: And they closed. So there's just been a ton of big names. Out in Worcester, O'Connor's Restaurant and Bar, like a absolute legendary Irish pub, they're gone now too. So, there's been a lot of openings, but some of these closings, just big names. And entire chains have been going away from Boston too. So it's not just the independent restaurants.
1: Well, let's focus on some positive news then. What are you seeing when it comes to openings?
0: Yeah, like I was saying before, there's been a million Asian restaurants just everywhere. Like, all kinds of these little Asian restaurants have been opening up. A lot of them are great. I'm going to one, the name escapes me, going to one in Newton in a week or two. That's a combination of Hawaiian and Korean, which is kind of interesting. Also, a big name, Kowloon. They just opened a new one on Revere Beach called Kowloon Tiki Bar.
1: That's right.
0: So, that's a big, big opening. And it's funny, they opened it very quietly because I think they were afraid that they have like 6-hour lines out the door. they are fully open, but people don't realize that they fully open, and I'm dying to get there. So I love Kowloon and Saugus, and I'm happy to see this new one. Also, Joe's Pizza, and I know it's a chain, but Joe's Pizza in New York City, one of my favorite pizzerias in New York, they just opened a new one in the Fenway, and they also have one in Harvard Square. So kind of like foldable New York-style slices, very, very good stuff.
1: Okay. I love folding pizza. That is good pizza. I mean, New Haven pizza is also very good, and there's plenty of that around here now, but it's hard to deny a good folding slice.
0: I agree. And we definitely need more New York-style pizza. We don't have a whole lot of it around here.
1: No, we really don't.
0: So looking forward to checking out Joe's. Also, I don't know if I'll be going because this is a place that's elegant and classy, two things that I'll never be. But it's called Sentence to Sip.
1: Oh.
0: It's in the old Charles Street Shale, in Boston by Beacon Hill. And it's part of, Alibi? Is that the restaurant? I think it's Alibi. So it's the outdoor patio part of Alibi. It's an espresso martini bar, like an outdoor espresso martini bar. I know, they quietly opened.
1: Okay.
0: I saw some of the videos, and I'm like, okay, I don't look the part for this place. I don't have expensive outfits. I wear sweats all day long. I don't think I can go there in sweats or my snowboard pants. But I do like espresso martinis, and they just opened. So it's going to be, a pop-up, a temporary, because, just for the summer. But Sentence to Sip just opened. And, if you like martinis, it's right there.
1: Okay. Look, you would be a breath of fresh air, I feel, if you walked in there in your sweatsuit. And people were like, oh, wow, look at that guy.
0: I feel like something Goodwill Hunting if I did that. But, you know, maybe I should try it.
1: Why not, right? It can't hurt, and you'd get a martini out of it.
0: Hey, what's the worst thing that could happen?
1: They probably could kick you out, but I doubt they would.
0: If they did, I could write about it.
1: There you go, and they don't want that. If somebody's listening right now, and maybe they're in the car, and they don't have a pen, and they're thinking, I don't remember half of what he said, but that all sounded great. The beautiful thing is that you write about all this. So tell us where people can find your reviews, your openings and closings, all your stories, everything you're talking about. How can they find you?
0: As far as reviews, that'll be NBC. So okay. I have a column with NBC. As far as restaurant openings and closings, the Boston Restaurant Talk blog, which is also syndicated. You can find it if you go to Google News. You'll find all the openings and closings on the Boston Restaurant Talk blog. And usually there's like two or three posts a day, so there's a lot of news out there. As far as getting in touch with me or my group, so I have a group, Friends of Boston's Hidden Restaurants / Boston Restaurant Talk on Facebook. About 50,000 people are there. A lot of chefs are there, restaurant owners, a lot of food writers are there. All the food writers tend to be there. Mm-hmm. And if you have questions, like if you want to get a really good lobster roll in the Boston area, you can ask it, and all these experts are going to tell you where you can get it.
1: Friends of Boston Restaurant Talk in Boston's Hidden Restaurants, and they can go there and ask about really pretty much anything, because I've done it, and you're not going to have anybody tell you it's a stupid question or anything like that, because I think that if you're getting into good food, it can be a little scary, a little overwhelming to know where to start.
0: Yeah, and it's a well-behaved group. So some groups out there are pretty rough, they're mm-hmm. pretty nasty, yeah. But we run a tight ship here, and if there are any knuckleheads, they're gone. So basically, if you do ask a question, you're going to get some good answers. And there's some food writers there. There's restaurant owners and chefs who they won't just say, oh, come to my place. They'll be like, oh, there's a restaurant down the street that's really good. So it's just a nice group, a lot of friendly people there. And I post a lot of news over there as well. And sometimes I'll post, if I go to a really interesting restaurant, I'll just post some pictures.
1: And what if people want to join you on a hike through the Appalachian Mountain Club, or if they want to find out more information, how can they connect that way?
0: I'm part of a division called the Appalachian Mountain Club Local Walks and Hikes, which is for the Boston area, out maybe an hour, hour and a half at most from Boston. You don't even have to be a member to join our hikes. We'll let anyone in.
1: Oh, great.
0: And you can just show and go for a lot of our hikes. You just show up. So basically, just go to the Appalachian Mountain Club website. If you go to the Division of Local Walks and Hikes, you can sign up for our newsletter. We have someone who does the newsletter every Sunday night, and you'll find out what hikes are coming up for that week. It's all about just having fun out there, and if you don't have any people or friends who hike, then you can join us, maybe make some new friends that way.
1: Mark Hurwitz, my friend, it's always great to have you here with us on the show. Thank you so much for your time, and enjoy the rest of the summer outside, and hopefully you will not have too many more heat waves to contend with.
0: Yeah, thanks so much, Nicole.
1: Have a safe and healthy weekend no matter where you roam, and be sure to join us again next week for another edition of the show. I'm Nicole Davis from WBZ News Radio on iHeartRadio.
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5: I'm Suzanne Sausville with a quick check of the stories trending right now on WBZ News Radio 1030. An elderly woman crashes her car into a CVS store in Acton. It happened at around 3:30 yesterday afternoon at the CVS on Great Road. The 83-year-old driver and her 88-year-old passenger were not hurt, and no store employees or shoppers were injured. But the crash caused significant damage inside the store. What started as a scary situation in Lexington turned out to be nothing at all. WBZ's Jared Brosnan.
6: Lexington police responded to Grace Chapel Friday for reports of a shirtless man with a gun in the parking lot. The call prompted a large police response, and the chapel was put on lockdown. Once officers located the man, they quickly discovered he was an avid reenactor waiting to pick up his wife, who was inside the chapel. While waiting, he stepped out of the car to polish his powder horn, which is a musket-era container used to store gunpowder.
5: I'm Suzanne Sausville.
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8: 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This product is not intended to diagnose, treat, cure, or prevent any disease.
9: 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One of my favorite guests is on the line. We've got Chris Killam, also known as the Medicine Hunter, standing by now. CNN calls Chris the Indiana Jones of natural medicine because he's constantly scouring the globe, searching for natural remedies. You may have seen Chris on the Dr. Oz show or maybe on PBS or CBS and also on Fox News where he does a health segment. He's been featured in the New York Times and also on ABC's 2020. Anyway, Chris is joining us today to discuss not one, but three of the hottest nutritional ingredients out there on the market today. Even better, he's teamed up with Purity today to give away a complimentary bottle to everyone out there in the listening audience. So do not, I repeat, do not change that dial. But first, a quick introduction. Chris Killam is an author and an educator. He's written 14 books. He's conducted research in over 30 countries. Again, he's been on with Oprah and Friends and Dr. Oz. Chris, welcome back to the show.
10: Thank you so much. It's always a pleasure to have a great conversation with you.
9: Now, most of us are super busy these days. We want to stay healthy, but quite frankly, it can be daunting. You know, with all the different supplements out there. Now, Chris, you've traveled all over the world learning about different natural remedies. So you really know which ingredients to look for. So tell me this, besides a good multivitamin and some fish oil, maybe a few other things, go into the three super hot nutrients you've been so jazzed about lately.
10: Well, I'm happy to do that. The three super nutrients, as we like to say, are a green tea extract, a turmeric extract called curcumin, and an extract from red wine called resveratrol. And apropos of what you said about my traveling around the world, I've extensively investigated these in their host countries. So I've been in the green tea plantations of China and India and worked with top researchers of this ingredient in those countries. With turmeric, I've been deeply involved with turmeric researchers in India and seen all of that. And with resveratrol, I've worked with scientists in Europe and also in California and Chile and South Africa, all of which are major red wine producing areas. So I've had the opportunity to investigate these things in the field, meet with the top scientists, and my conclusion is that green tea, curcumin from turmeric root, and resveratrol from red wine are remarkable health-enhancing agents that everybody can benefit from in a very, very substantial way.
9: Now, Chris, let's talk about these big three. And it's interesting that they're all found in our diet and all are considered superfoods. The green tea, the curcumin, the resveratrol. Why did you want to combine the three? There's always a method to your madness, if I can say it that way, because you combine these things together. You call it a real game changer.
10: Well, you know, when I look at these, there actually isn't a reason to put them all in separate products. They do go very well together. As you said, they're all food derived. So it's kind of like you can make a salad if you choose out of many vegetables. You don't just have to have a bowl of lettuce or a bowl of cucumbers. And while that's a little bit simplistic, the fact is that all of these are very, very rich in groups of protective compounds that are both antioxidant, so they actually protect our organ systems, so they maintain a healthy inflammatory status in the body. And this is really a big breakthrough. I also like the idea that people can get a concentrated supplement of green tea extract, curcumin extract, and resveratrol in one product with truly meaningful amounts of each one and not have to go out and basically buy a shopping cart full of stuff.
9: Now, let's dive into the headlines and the research, especially on this green tea, because it's absolutely amazing. I know in Asia they've been using it for thousands of years for healthy aging, but what are you seeing recently in the press? I know you told me the Nutrition Research Journal in its July 2012 issue revealed that green tea significantly increased plasma antioxidant activity and whole blood glutathione. Can you recap some of these headlines and tell me why you're such a green tea advocate?
10: Okay. What you just said about increasing plasma antioxidant activity is really critical. There are many antioxidants that people consume that don't actually wind up in the body, or they don't wind up in the body in any significant amounts. the green tea antioxidants, which we know are among the most highly beneficial antioxidants in the entire world, are very well absorbed. They improve plasma antioxidant activity. That is the blood concentration of antioxidants. So what happens is you get this great concentration of antioxidant substances, which are protective compounds floating around in the body and protecting the cells of your body, your organs, every part of your body from premature destruction due to exposure to environmental pollutants and things in the diet. With regard to the whole blood glutathione, when we take in the right antioxidants, and not all antioxidant compounds are the right antioxidants, our bodies produce more of its own super protective compound called glutathione. So you take in the green tea extract, you build the antioxidant activity in your blood, and you also cause your body to produce this enormously beneficial, very well-studied, very powerful protective substance called glutathione. So it is remarkable. This isn't something that most high antioxidant foods or supplement ingredients do, but it does happen with a concentrated, properly made green tea extract.
9: All right, let's switch gears and talk about this curcumin, which is number two on your list. And by the way, these three ingredients are all found in the new green tea combo formula. We're going to be offering a free bottle in a few minutes, but talk to me about the curcumin, which is spelled C-U-R-C-U-M-I-N. Now, most people haven't heard of it, but scientists and researchers know it's one of the most powerful superfoods on the planet. It can positively influence our DNA, maintain joint comfort, healthy inflammation, and more. Can you share some of the incredible headlines on curcumin and tell us why you use this? And we talked about this off air a few minutes ago, this patented curcumin with greater absorption.
10: Okay. Well, first of all, I think while people might not know the term curcumin, they may well know turmeric root, which is a yellow spice, and it shows up in curries, and it's part of the 5,000-year-old Indian Ayurvedic system of medicine. I've been studying turmeric and its derivative curcumin since the 1970s, and I'll say this right off the bat, that there are almost no plant materials in the world as extensively studied as this. A couple of thousand studies can be found in the scientific and medical literature. We know that curcumin is powerfully antioxidant. We know that it has a remarkable capacity to protect the liver, and the liver is our primary detoxifying organ. It greatly enhances joint health. So if people are experiencing joint discomfort due to overuse, this really helps to relieve that. And it's also what we call cardioprotective. It helps to protect the heart. It helps to maintain normal, healthy cholesterol. And one last thing that is really kind of astounding is that curcumin actually causes your body to produce what are called neuroprotective factors in the brain. So it causes your body to produce these agents in the brain that protect the actual tissue of the nerves and the brain itself. There's almost nothing else that we know of that does this. Specifically, the curcumin that you mentioned offers about 7 times the absorption of other curcumin. So when you take 250 milligrams of this stuff, you get about 7 times the activity that you would if you took, say, a comparable amount of another curcumin extract. So this, in my opinion, is one of the most life-enhancing, protective, totally beneficial substances on Earth, and it has just decades of scientific and medical studies to back it up.
9: Now, Chris, I know that we talked already about the green tea in the curcumin in your new green tea formula, which Purity is giving away for free today. But first, tell me about the third nutrient on the list, the resveratrol, which is super hot right now. Share with us some of the headlines and the science behind resveratrol. I know the French love it, but why is it on your short list?
10: Well, resveratrol is one of those remarkable compounds that I just sort of shake my head at how many different things it does. It is found in grapes, in wine grapes. It also shows up in cranberries. What we know about resveratrol is that, like green tea and also like curcumin extract, it's profoundly antioxidant, But more than that, it shows significant properties. When you look at some of the things in the body that happen during aging as a result of fat accumulation in tissue and insulin sensitivity, resveratrol helps to protect against those things. It's a powerful immune regulator. And you know, our immune system is responsible for keeping us healthy. It is remarkably beneficial for the heart. And this is why it's considered one of the keys to the so-called French paradox. You know, the French drink a lot of red wine, they eat a lot of cheese, they smoke cigarettes, and they stay slim and they have good cardiovascular health, which just seems completely unfair. But resveratrol appears to be key in that. And additionally, there is a brain benefit like there is with the curcumin with blood flow to the brain. So when you take resveratrol, you get brain blood flow. This means you get more oxygen to the tissues of the brain. So this is on my short list for all those reasons and for about a dozen more that would just plain take too long to explain.
9: All right, again, we're talking with Chris Killam, also known as the Indiana Jones of natural medicine, sometimes called the medicine hunter as well. Chris, let's laser in on how this wonderful formula that you created in conjunction with Purity Products. I know that Purity's been in business now for, what is it, over 20 years. They've got a top rating from the Better Business Bureau, and people can get a complimentary bottle of this green tea CR today. We'll give that number out in a few minutes. But first, Chris, before we tell our listeners how they can get their very own complimentary bottle of green tea CR, tell me this. If you wanted to buy this green tea plus the patented curcumin plus the resveratrol, I mean, you'd spend close to probably at least $75 for all three bottles in the store. And yet today, Purity Products is giving away a free bottle. How are they able to do this?
10: Well, you can consider it kind of a smart bet. And what I mean by that, first of all, Purity's big, but they're also very strategic. They know that if a person who's listening will pick up the phone, call in and get their free bottle, and it really is free, as in free, as in it doesn't cost you money, if that person will try the product, take it as recommended, they're going to feel it. And when they feel it, they're going to say, gee, I want this as part of my regular daily regimen. 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
9: Chris, hold that thought. 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Okay, Chris, talk about some of the headlines just on the green tea that we didn't get to yet. I understand that dieters just love green tea because it supports healthy fat metabolism. Is that right? And what does the research say about green tea when it comes to weight management?
10: Well, this is one of the especially wonderful things about green tea. We know that green tea has thermogenic properties. That is, it has heat-generating properties in the body. So it actually causes your body to burn more calories. So when you eat a meal, you're going to burn more calories from that meal as a result of taking a good, well-made, concentrated green tea extract. In addition, it has specific fat oxidation properties. It actually burns fat. I'm not suggesting that you're going to lose 20 pounds in a week, but I am saying that this is going to help your body to metabolize fat more efficiently. Over time, taking a green tea extract can help you to have a better fat to lean muscle ratio. So from a weight control standpoint, this is very good news. Additionally, green tea helps to stabilize blood glucose or blood sugar. And unstable blood sugar is one of the contributing factors to increased weight. So by stabilizing blood sugar, you have an effect on weight control and weight management. So it's really quite remarkable stuff. You need enough of it. We've got enough of it in green tea CR. It has to be the right extract. We've got the right extract. But the science is there for healthy weight management.
9: All right. Now, Chris, you say that with Purity's formula, it provides you with about 3 cups worth of green tea in each 2-capsule serving. So you get all of the green tea's concentrated benefits for energy, for heart health, for alertness in just 2 caps. Plus, you get the curcumin and the resveratrol, too. So it's easy. You call it your daily shortcut to better health. Explain this idea of a healthy shortcut and explain some of the top benefits as well.
10: Well, I mean, you could, for example, drink 3 cups of good concentrated green tea each day, eat at least 1 really rich curry made with a lot of turmeric root, and drink a couple of glasses of red wine. You could do that every day. Most people will not do that every day, but they still might want the benefits of 3 of the biggest superstar protective health-enhancing nutrients on the entire planet. So when I call this a daily shortcut, I'm simply saying that you can get in a capsule, in a good capsule, what you'd otherwise have to get by drinking a few cups of tea, eating at least 1 large, you know, turmeric-laden curry every day, and drinking a couple of glasses of concentrated red wine.
9: Again, we're talking with Chris Killam, the medicine hunter. Now, in this new green tea CR formula from Purity, it's really about the research. Share with us some of your favorite studies and the headlines on the curcumin that we didn't get to yet. I know this is one of your favorite ingredients for joint comfort and even for brain health.
10: Well, I especially like the liver protective, heart protective, and joint modifying properties of this stuff. The liver is our greatest detoxifying organ, and we know that we're constantly bombarded by toxins in the environment. In fact, blood studies show that newborn babies contain 200 industrial pollutants in their blood at the time of birth. So we need a functioning, super healthy, very strong liver. We might not think about our livers that much, but we need that. Mm-hmm. And we know that curcumin protects the liver. It keeps it strong. From a cardiac standpoint, it's highly beneficial for the heart. It's very good for maintaining healthy cholesterol and healthy platelet levels. And from a joint standpoint, we have innumerable studies showing overall improvement in joint health and relief and stable inflammatory activity, better joint mobility as a result of taking curcumin. I like the brain protective studies as well. You know, curcumin delivers all this. So I regard it as one of the single most important things that you can put in your body. And I'm very well aware that most people are not going to eat enough raw turmeric root to get the benefits that they should and that they can get from a concentrated curcumin extract.
9: I want to remind people that they can call now to get started with a free bottle of Green Tea CR from Purity Products. 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Purity knows that once you experience the benefits of green TCR, you're not going to want to miss a day of taking it. 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Call now. All right, back to the show. Chris, I don't want to get too technical here, but these antioxidants in green tea are classified as polyphenols. And they really are super powerful and well-respected by scientists. But in this green tea CR formula, there's more. It's got the green tea, it's got the curcumin, the resveratrol that we talked about, plus grape seed extract, bioflavonoids, vitamin C. Can you talk to me about this array of really super antioxidants and polyphenols that you've put in the formula?
10: Well, yeah, I won't say that we kind of went overkill, but I will say that we really, really developed an efficient, comprehensive program here. Grape seed extract contain a group of highly specialized antioxidant compounds that not only do much of what I've already described, but also enhance the physical integrity of tissue in the blood vessels and the skin. So we put those in there for extra boost in antioxidant activity, but also for a specific type of activity that isn't as much addressed by the green tea, the curcumin, and the resveratrol. The bioflavonoids enhance the overall activity of vitamin C, and vitamin C itself is one of the most important nutrients that we can possibly take in. So I would say that we were very, very thorough. You know, when we went through what could be in this product, we said, you know, what would happen if we put in grape seed extract, bioflavonoids, and vitamin C? We realized that we would have an utterly superior formula. And just to reiterate, I want people to experience dynamic health. I want people to feel great. This formula, the green tea CR, will make you feel great. And that's the purpose of it.
9: All right, Chris, I love this green tea CR combination formula. And remember, the CR stands for curcumin and resveratrol. I love that with this complimentary bottle today, our listeners can get started for free. That's great value. What would people expect to pay if they bought all of these separately in the store?
10: Well, I think if they bought high-quality products that contain these ingredients, they'd be into it for about $75 or so, possibly even $80.
9: Yeah.
10: So they'd wind up spending appreciably more than they're going to spend on the green TCR formula. And they still wouldn't get the grape seed extract. They still wouldn't get the pine bark extract, the bioflavonoids, or the vitamin C.
9: Chris, what kind of results can people expect to see? What can they expect to feel once they start taking this formula?
10: I think that people will feel greater joint mobility and comfort. I think they'll feel more energy because these ingredients also help to stabilize and maintain natural healthy blood sugar control. I think they'll have more sustained energy throughout the day. And I would just suspect that people will have an experience of greater vitality. When you have a more highly functional immune system, you just feel more energy and better overall. It's kind of, you know, like those days when you get up and go, wow, I feel great. This is a wow, I feel great formula.
9: Now, Chris, the green tea CR, let me get this straight. It provides about 3 cups worth of green tea in each 2-capsule serving. Plus, you get the antioxidant equivalent of several servings of fruits and vegetables. Plus, you get the resveratrol and the joint comfort and brain function benefits of the curcumin. I mean, wow, all in one formula. In the last 2 minutes, talk to me about this shortcut to better health and why you want everyone listening to this program to call now for that complimentary bottle of green tea CR.
10: Okay. Fortunately, there's an immense body of science that has been growing steadily for the past 20 years, and it's really rich science now. We know that of the various plant-derived substances that exist, green tea extract, curcumin extract, and resveratrol extract are at the absolute top of the list of protective, vitality-enhancing, overall health-promoting promoting compounds. There just isn't anything like these. They're in the green tea CR standing for curcumin and resveratrol product in meaningful amounts. People will take this product. They're going to feel the difference. You're going to feel energy. You're going to feel more vitality. You're just plain going to feel better, kind of more fluid and in that flow of good health.
9: Sure.
10: 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Let the product speak for itself.
9: 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We appreciate your insight. Thanks so much.
10: Thank you. 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
9: 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I am your host, Steve Summers. Before we jump in today, let me take a step back because I remember this conversation like it was yesterday. I was talking to Dr. Neil Levin just a few years ago, and I asked him, I said, Dr. Levin, if you were stuck on a desert island, what key nutrients would you take? Because, you know, it's confusing for us. There are so many vitamins out there. What is the most important one? If you're like me, I don't want to take 10 to 20 pills a day. I just don't. So anyway, Dr. Levin said, Steve, we're working on this. A few years went by, and folks, here we are today. And on the show to talk with us about that, Dr. Neil Levin is here. He's a chiropractor, nutritionist, and high-level advisor to Purity Products. Dr. Levin, I remember that conversation. I do. Welcome back to the show.
10: You know, that's funny. I remember that conversation as well, and you weren't the only one who had asked me that. I've had so many patients over the years ask me just about that. Doc, you know, if you were stuck on a desert island and you could only have one thing, what would it be? Or, Doc, I don't want to take... I'm giving them five or six formulas. Doc, I just want one thing. And this super pill is the answer to that question. I brought that question back to Purity Products and I said, look, this is getting unruly. I mean, I'm giving my patients a multi. I'm giving them fish oil and krill oil. If they're over 45, they need the CoQ10. Mm-hmm. All the multis are underpowered in terms of vitamin D. So I'm giving them vitamin D. The B12s and all these multis are wrong. Folks over 50, 60 can't absorb it. I'm giving them a B12.
9: Right.
10: And it was getting, they're walking out of here with a bag of pills and they're rolling their eyes at me. So I said to Purity, I'm like, guys, we got to come up with one super formula is what I called it. And they came back, it took them about a year to do it.
9: Wow.
10: And they came back with the super pill. And this is the answer. When I have somebody that says, I just want one thing.
9: Right.
10: This is what I give them, Steve, because this is the multivitamin. I'm talking about a world-class multivitamin. So, this is your krill oil. It's your fish oil. It's your CoQ10. This has got as much lutein, Steve, as an eye formula, a full 10 milligrams of a very high-end lutein. It's got the astaxanthin for the eyes. Wow. Steve, there's 2,000 international units of vitamin D. This has got the right B12 for folks in their 50s, 60s, 70s to give them that energy that they want. This is the answer. If you're only going to take one thing, hands down, the super pill is it.
9: Well, I remember the conversation very well. And to be fair, it had to have been one of those ding light bulb moments, right? I mean, this is actually huge because there is no other multivitamin on the market, at least I know of, that does this.
10: Yeah, there is none. And, you know, it's like, what do you need to take? Let's check the boxes. What do people have to take? You have to take an omega-3, whether it's fish oil or krill oil.
9: Check.
10: I like both because that's just critical for brain health and heart health, visual health. It makes your skin look great. It makes all the cells of the body work effectively. According to a recent study, 98% of us are low in omega-3s, you must take an omega-3. That's right. In here. You have to take vitamin D. If you're above Atlanta, let's say, you have to take vitamin D because for the whole winter, you're not making any. And then if you slather on the sunscreen in the summer, you're still not making any. And vitamin D is critical for everything. It signals to a tenth of the human genome. It's important for muscle health, eye health, immune health, brain health, happy mood. You want to feel good. It's your vitamin D. You got to get that in there. The average multi, Steve, is going to give you 400 international units. That's a joke. the super pill has a full 2,000 international units.
9: That's huge.
10: Of vitamin D.
9: That's huge.
10: A meaningful dose.
9: Yeah.
10: And the list goes on and on. It's 100 milligrams of CoQ10. It's the right B12. So what I hear from my patients, that let's say they come in on a Monday and they're, you know, have some neck pain or back pain. I want to see them again later in the week. They come in and they're like, wow, doc, this makes a difference. This isn't like a regular multi where you take it and you hope it's going to work.
9: Right.
10: This is like, wow, I feel better. Once people start on the super pill, this is just something they get over and over and over.
9: Well, the way I view this, this is kind of a next generation new frontier of supplementation. It's where one simple pill that you have in your elite multi that you're talking about, an elite omega-3, you said, with krill oil and fish oil, and then you augment that with the cellular energizers like coenzyme Q10, talked about astaxanthin and lutein for the eyes and skin, and even ginkgo, which I don't think you mentioned, for brain health. Now, that is a great idea right there, because we get a little bit older, things slow down. Ginkgo is great for brain health. I mean, does this all surprise you that it's never been done before?
10: You know, I've always been surprised that it hasn't been done before, but, you know, I don't get involved in the intrinsics, but when I talk to Jan over there at Purity, Jason over there, you know, this took them over a year to put together, because to get everything stabilized, because with the fish oil and the krill oil and then the multi, to make everything work just right wasn't easy. But then the benefits are so great. Let's go to this recent study. This is a recent large randomized study. This is on multivitamins.
9: This would be interesting. Right here.
10: The multivitamin they used isn't half the multi we're talking about right now. So this is a randomized, double-blind, placebo-controlled study performed by researchers, Steve, from Wake Forest University School of Medicine in collaboration with Brigham and Women's Hospital in Boston. That's an affiliate of Harvard. So very high-end study. 2,262 older men and women, average age 72. This was published in September 2022, so very recent.
9: Yeah.
10: What the researchers found was nothing less than shocking. They did this study over 3 years. They gave them cognitive tests at baseline. So that's thinking tests. How is this person thinking? Okay. Everybody was normal cognitively when the test began.
9: Mm-hmm.
10: Now, 3 years later, they redid the cognitive test. Some were on placebo, of course. Some were on the multi. The multivitamin

0: the nutrients are better. So you asked me about ginkgo before.
1: Yeah.
0: So when you combine a multi with ginkgo biloba, which has wonderful support for the brain, along with krill oil and fish oil, incredible support for the brain, B vitamins, so important for the brain. And then you add our elite lutein, which has tons of brain benefits, along with skin benefits and eye benefits. This becomes just an outstanding brain formula, on top of it being great for the heart and energy. The first thing people are going to notice is energy. But this is going to work. This is protecting your brain. We all want to age gracefully. The Super Pill is going to help you do just that.
2: You mentioned something a while ago, why it took a year to develop this. Purity Products has been around for 25 plus years now, so they don't do anything halfway. I mean, no. You put the components together, and you want to make sure that it works. And when it does, you want to tell people about it, just like the Super Pill. It can deliver a multiple mode of action that goes way beyond just a basic multivitamin. And it boils down to what you like to call a difference maker in nutritional technologies. If you can, explain the savings here and why this is so advanced. Because I know savings is so important for so many people out there.
0: Wow, that is like such a great point. Because, you know, people used to complain about the sheer amount of stuff I would give them, right? Mm. They were also rolling their eyes at my receptionist when she gives them the number for the cost of it. Because if you go out and buy a very top quality multivitamin, and then you're going to get some krill oil and some fish oil, and you're going to get CoQ10, and the top selling CoQ10 brand is 100 milligrams. We have 100 milligrams right here. Mm-hmm. You're going to get an eye formula with 10 milligrams of a very good lutein. So I can't see doing it for less than, and you're going to get a vitamin D formula and maybe a high end B12.
2: Yeah.
0: I don't see you doing it for less than $200. And you know, the fact that since you're bringing up money, the fact that Purity is letting folks try a full 1 month supply of this for $9.95, I mean, that is really, you know why they do it, Steve?
2: Why?
0: Because they want people to try it. They know this is a superior product. They're not out to lose money, Purity Products. But in essence, when you get this, they're pretty much losing money, because I think the first 1,000 calls even getting free shipping. You'll yes. know that better than me. But I mean, between the shipping and the cost of the vitamin, they're out big money when someone gets one of these. But they know once people say, see, wow, this is really a lot better than what I was taking, they're going to want to continue.
2: You know, I think this is a good time to clarify how Purity can claim things like better joint comfort in just 7 days with the Purity Super Pill. Because, hey, let's be honest here. I mean, you can't get this benefit from a regular multi out there. It just doesn't exist. Characterize why adding the omega-3s to Purity Super Pill really leverages the science of these omega-3s from krill to reduce joint pain from exercise and activity in just 7 days.
0: This is a great study. This is double-blind, placebo-controlled out of the Journal of the American College of Nutrition. And Steve, this was done on only 300 milligrams of krill oil. It was a high-end krill oil, but it's 300 milligrams. Mm-hmm. We use 500 milligrams of krill oil, and we use something called phospho-boost krill oil. So what have they done here? They've taken out more of the sea salts, mm-hmm. and by doing that, they concentrate up the omega-3s and the phospholipids. And so this is a really, really good krill oil. So you're going to get this benefit and then some. So in this study, in just 7 days, the folks that had knee discomfort, and I think these folks, if I remember correctly, were in their 50s. In just 7 days, Steve, they were 28% more comfortable.
2: Wow.
0: And they didn't do anything different. They weren't exercising or using PT or taking NSAIDs. They added krill oil.
2: Right.
0: In 30 days, they were 38% more comfortable. Now, researchers didn't stop there. They checked their joint flexibility, their joint functionality, all improved. On top of that, they measured something called C-reactive protein, which is a marker of inflammation, and we want to see that go down. And in this study, the folks on krill oil, C-reactive protein moved nicely in the right direction, showing that not only were people more comfortable, more functional, but their blood levels of this substance, C-reactive protein, were improved. So all around, tremendous benefit. This happened in 7 days. So I can say unequivocally that if you have joint discomfort, especially knee joint discomfort, because mm-hmm. that's what this study was on, this krill oil seems to work just wonderful for making people more comfortable. So if you get this Purity Super Pill and you have the common aches and pains that

0: come along with aging or overuse or being a weekend warrior. Once you start to use this for about 7 days, you should feel more comfortable.
1: Well, this is a win-win, because if you take something and it's going to make you feel better, going to make your joints feel better, you're going to want to exercise and have more activity on top of that.
0: That's universal. Yeah, yeah. When I'm a chiropractor, so I see that all the time. They come in here, they're complaining, I can't exercise, I can't play golf, I can't play tennis, hiking's not comfortable anymore, I can't play with the grandkids, everything hurts. I'm going up and down the stairs, you know, whatever it is, and I start adjusting them. And once they feel better, they get back to doing the things they want to do. So, yes, any therapy, any intervention that's going to help folks feel more comfortable tends to make them happier. And when you're happier and you're more comfortable, what do? You want to get back to your life, whether it's tennis or golf or hiking or playing with the grandkids or shopping or just doing more things. And we want all our customers to get out there and enjoy their lives.
1: 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I'll give out that number here in just a couple of minutes. Let's bring Dr. Neil Levin back online here with us. And as you're talking, I'm sitting here hearing this cash register going off. If I was to go out and swallow all 15 to 20 vitamin pills a day with somewhere between $200 and $300 a month, you've gone through this whole litany of things, but one of the things that you haven't mentioned just yet, you've checked off literally all of the boxes here, but you insisted that Purity include 100 milligrams of coenzyme Q10 in this formula. Now, that's for energy, right?
0: Yeah. Now, if you go to the average, I don't know, big box store, club store, the best-selling CoQ10 has 100 milligrams of CoQ10. That's a good amount of CoQ10. So we have 100 milligrams of CoQ10. 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
1: Okay.
0: When you eat some food, whether it's fat, carbohydrates, protein, the body takes those, it absorbs them, it brings them to the cells. Once in the cells, it gets into the mitochondria, and those are your little blast furnaces. That's where you turn food into cellular energy. Well, one of the linchpins to turn food into cellular energy is CoQ10. You need lots of CoQ10 to effectively make your food into cellular energy. Now, when you were 20, Steve, you made oodles of CoQ10. By the time you're 70, that number is cut in half. So when you look at a 70-year-old, they're not really moving like a 20-year-old, right? So but the question becomes, can you by orally ingesting CoQ10 in supplement form, bump your levels back up? And the answer is yes. But CoQ10, it's absorbable, but when you take it with krill oil, it goes up. It's much better absorbable. So maybe 4 or 5 times better absorbed.
1: Nice.
0: And that's what we have it. We have in this krill oil, fish oil matrix. Now, one other point and CoQ10. For those out there listening that take a statin drug, and you know, a ton of folks over 50 are on statins. They're one of the best-selling drugs out there, and we're not going to pass judgment on statins here. But the point is, if you're using a statin to lower your cholesterol because your doctor told you to, one of the side effects of statins is myalgias, is muscle pain, is discomfort. I see this all the time as a chiropractor. Mm-hmm. Folks come in and they tell me about that. It's widely held belief is that one of the reasons people get these myalgias, these muscle aches and pains from statins, is because it lowers your CoQ10 even more. So if you're taking CoQ10, if you're taking a statin, it's going to lower your CoQ10. So if you're on statins, you absolutely want a multi that has CoQ10. You want to get that CoQ10 in here, in there. The point is, isn't it nice to know when you're taking the super pill, this also becomes your CoQ10 formula in a very absorbable omega-3 matrix.
1: Exactly. And I'm so glad you addressed that, because the energy factor in this is so vitally important. If you just join us, we're talking to Dr. Neil Levin with Purity Products. You know, one of the many ingredients in here that is a clinically validated nutrient is called lutein. Now, I know you mentioned that a little bit earlier. It's plant-based superfood from marigold flowers. It's really the centerpiece of basically every single eye or vision formula out there on the market. And you guys actually use 10 full milligrams in this formula. It helps with sharper vision, helps with macular health, glare reduction. I thought that was a little surprising, which is great when you drive at night. I mean, this is great for brain function too. So, I mean, when you consider how much is in the Purity Super Pill multivitamin, Dr. Levin, Purity Super Pill, I would say, what, 40 times more here? Is that right? That's a big deal.
0: It's funny that you say that, because I was just looking at the supplement facts panel on the leading multi just now when you started asking me this question, mm-hmm. and they have a quarter of 1 milligram. Wow. We have 10 milligrams. 10. So yes, that's 40 times. That's the difference.
1: Huge.
0: So we have 40 times more lutein, and it's a very special lutein. It's called LuteMax 2020. Lots and lots of studies. Yes, it comes from marigold flowers. Mm-hmm. Yes, it's clinically tested. It's a top lutein in terms of research, and the research is plain. The benefits are for vision are amazing. So LuteMax 2020 improves contrast sensitivity. It improves glare threshold. So if you're driving at night and you know that glare that they can hit you in the eyes, that bothersome glare,
1: oh, yeah.
0: This protects the eyes. It protects the eyes from blue light. Blue light is a very big problem. Like if you're looking at your computer, like I am right now, mm-hmm. it's shining blue light in your eyes. Your cell phone, when you're outside, you get a lot of blue. You've heard of blue blockers.
1: Yes.
0: Those sunglasses, one of the things they do is block blue light. Too much blue light puts the kibosh on your sleep. So you're watching some TV or you're playing on your computer or your worst case scenario, you're bringing your cell phone to bed with you and looking at that, that's going to trash your melatonin and make it hard to sleep.
1: Yep.
0: Well, if you have enough lutein, it's almost like an internal blue blocker. It's protecting you from blue light. So, I mean, and it also boosts something called BDNF, that's brain-derived neurotrophic factor. What is that?
1: It's memory, right?
0: That's actually the factor that helps your brain neurons grow and make new synapses. And so,
1: nice.
0: Yeah, I mean, lutein, great for the eyes, great for the brain, amazing skin benefits. You take lutein and it helps makes your skin look beautiful. So, yeah, this formula is just amazing. Imagine you take your multi, and you're going to get your multi now. You get your eye formula. You get your vitamin D formula. You get your CoQ10. And you get your omega-3 formula all in one. It's just three pills. They're soft gels, so they slide right down. Easy to swallow. And you're getting a month supply from Purity for $9.95. So that is, you know, this is one of those things you hear a lot of. You hear a lot of advertising these days,
1: right.
0: Steve. You really do. I guess I'm being an advertiser right now, but I'm really a doctor that's just talking to you like I would talk to any of the patients that came in here. I saw probably 20 people this morning. This is the way I talk to them. This is the kind of thing that you want in your corner. This is your foundational nutrient. And you want to take a little something else, you can. But you take this and you're pretty much covering 90% of the bases of what you need to optimize your health.
1: 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Dr. Neil Levin, let's have some fun here. I want to go to the mailbag. We've got some of the most frequently asked questions I want to do first. We're going to do it in rapid-fire question format, so it's going to be super quick. The FAQs, so to speak. I'll ask the questions, give me a quick answer. Is the super pill easy to take?
0: Oh, it's really easy to take. Just mention it. Three pills, they're soft gels, they slide down easy. 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
1: Does the super pill have enough vitamin D? 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
0: 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We put a full 2,000 international units of a very absorbable vitamin D right in here, vitamin D3. This is your vitamin D formula.
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1: All right, here's a good one. 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
1: All right, I have issues with my knees and my joints. Can the super pill help that?
0: In 7 days, Steve, we went over it a little while ago, American College of Clinical Nutrition. In just 7 days, the folks with knee joint discomfort were 28% more comfortable. In 30 days, they were 38% more comfortable. So yeah, knees, I found in my practice, this is the kind of formula that just pretty much is very joint friendly.
1: All right, considering what we know about Purity Super Pill here, do you have any testimonials that you can share?
0: Oh yeah, I did pull four, just the first few I saw here. This guy's got a fun name, Bebop from Lehigh Valley, Pennsylvania. He's in the age 55 to 64 bracket, rates at 5 stars. He says, best multi. I'm so happy switching to the Purity Super Pill. Wow. Good mix of vitamins, krill and fish oil and CoQ10. Easy to take. I feel better after just a couple of weeks.
1: Give me another one.
0: One nickname, April from Mesa, Arizona. She says, amazing. I'm 65 years old. I feel like I'm in my 30s. People say I look like I'm in my 40s. The Super Pill makes me feel amazing. I love all the Purity products.
1: All right, one more.
0: Here. Sean T. He says, so much in one pill, excellent quality. It's easier to take just one pill instead of several. Definitely a plus. I don't have time to count out pills every day, every week. Take one of these and you're good to go. I could tell an immediate difference while on this product. More energy, less health issues. Highly recommend. I have a few more here, but we can leave it there because I can tell you firsthand, my patients love this product. This is vitamin taking made easy. If you hate having all those bottles, if you hate taking 15 or 20 pills, this is your omega-3, your multivitamin, your vitamin D, your CoQ10, your I formula, your D formula, your B12 formula, all rolled into one. Amazing value, easy to take, very, very high end. So yeah, this is one of those, once people start on this, they want to continue. This is a great nutrient. And again, for $9.95, absolutely give this a try.
1: Dr. Neil Levin, we've run out of time. I better go and give out that number.
0: Time always flies by, Steve. Thanks for having me.
1: All right, I've got some great news. 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
7: The U.S. efforts to end the war with Iran are now seeing new roadblocks this weekend. Israel is formally rejecting President Trump's Gaza Board of Peace plan. Prime Minister Benjamin Netanyahu said today that Hamas must fully demilitarize before any withdrawal of his military could occur. The Palestinian militants have conditionally agreed to the plan, but says Israel continues to sabotage efforts to stop the war. Meanwhile, Iran has issued a list of demands they say must be met before the Strait of Hormuz is opened. The head of Iran's Supreme National Security Council issued a statement Saturday calling for the U.S. to lift its blockade of the country and withdraw the American military from the region. Michigan's Democratic nominee for U.S. Senate says he hopes former President Obama will campaign for him. During an appearance on NBC's Meet the Press, Abdul El Sayed says he spoke with Obama following his primary victory last week, calling their conversation really warm and inspiring.
8: We talked a lot about what it'll take to win. Obviously, his presence here in Michigan would mean so much to the coalition that helped elect him. So I hope that we get to campaign together.
7: El Sayed added he was grateful for his advice and that Obama knows the critical role Michigan will play in holding President Trump accountable. It comes as top Democrats have backed the progressive El Sayed, including former Vice President Kamala Harris and Senate Minority Leader Chuck Schumer. El Sayed will face Republican former Congressman Mike Rogers in November. Containment is growing on the Spokane wildfires. Calmer winds are allowing firefighters to make progress, strengthening lines around the three fires. The Old Trails fire is 43% contained at 3,200 acres. The Autumn Lane fire has burned 5,700 acres. It's 61% contained. And the Fairview fire is 43% contained at 992 acres. An air quality alert covers the inland northwest because of the wildfire smoke. I'm Lisa Carton.
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10: An elderly woman crashes her car into a CVS store in Acton. It happened at around 3:30 yesterday afternoon at the CVS on Great Road. The 83-year-old driver and her 88-year-old passenger were not hurt, and no store employees or shoppers were injured. But the crash caused significant damage inside the store. What started as a scary situation in Lexington turned out to be nothing at all. WBZ's Jared Brosnan.
11: Lexington police responded to Grace Chapel Friday for reports of a shirtless man with a gun in the parking lot. The call prompted a large police response, and the chapel was put on lockdown. Once officers located the man, they quickly discovered he was an avid reenactor waiting to pick up his wife, who was inside the chapel. While waiting, he stepped out of the car to polish his powder horn, which is a musket-era container used to store gunpowder.
10: I'm Suzanne Sausville.
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15: Welcome into The Legal Exchange with Todd Lutsky. I'm Susan Powers, a financial advisor with the Armstrong Advisory Group, and I'm joined by Todd Lutsky, a partner with the law firm of Cushing & Dolan with a master's in taxation. Welcome, Todd. How are you today?
16: I'm never better, and you?
15: I am great. Thank you. What do you have for us this week?
16: Couple of cases. We're going to head over to Wisconsin. We got an appellate court case there dealing with a really ambiguously drafted caretaker agreement. Very strange. You don't get a lot of caretaker agreement cases, but we're going to learn other things about this case than not just the caretaker agreement part. But yeah, that's a very strange situation. And then we're going to go back to New Jersey and got an appellate court case there dealing with a Medicaid lien and a state lien and how these liens work. So we're going to learn not only about which one might have priority, but how and why there might be a lifetime lien versus an at-death lien, and how that might play out, especially if you have a life estate. So lots of things to think about in the estate recovery world. But when we're talking about Medicaid liens, folks, that's what this guide is all about, in a sense, because it's dealing with last-minute Medicaid eligibility. And obviously, there could be liens placed on things that you have in your own name when you get sick. But remember, a Medicaid lien might be your friend, because as long as you can get on Medicaid and be at the lower rate, that might be better than paying the higher rate. This guide gives you tips on how to treat all your assets, and they're treated differently whether you're married or single, and the different assets are treated differently, like a house versus a rental property versus a 401k or a life insurance policy. 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Wisconsin. So here on April 2016, Dan and Milton entered into a personal care contract.
15: Okay.
16: Dan promised to provide care to Milton for the balance of his life. Stay with me on these facts. Milton promised to pay a one-time upfront payment of $191,000 for this, but it's considered to be a gift by both parties. That's strange. Milton also promised to update his estate planning documents so his trust transferred title to the home to Dan. The agreement stated that these promises were made out of love and affection. Very strange language for a personal care contract. Either party could unilaterally terminate the agreement with 60 days notice. Wow. Mm. Another big red flag. So on May 6, 2016, Dan moved to Wisconsin, collected his $191,000 from Milton, and Milton updated his revocable trust to give title to the home to Dan. Okay. So far, sounds like they're doing what they said.
12: Yeah.
16: July 2016, which, by the way, is like
12: two months later,
16: Dan decides to terminate the contract. Surprise. And he stopped providing care 60 days later.
12: What about the $191,000?
16: Oh, no. He collected his $191,000. You're allowed to unilaterally terminate the contract anytime, it said in there, didn't it? That was what the agreement said. Oh, shocker. So on September 2016, Dan amended his trust to remove Dan as a beneficiary.
12: Yeah.
16: Seems fair. So on September 2022,
12: yeah,
16: many years later, Milton died. Dan, who hasn't apparently forgotten, files a claim for summary judgment to enforce the promise to get the house.
12: That's crazy.
16: Oh, is it? So the
12: I declare it to be crazy.
16: Just telling you, you can't make this up. The estate then argued that it's not enforceable. It's not an enforceable promise to make a future gift. The trial court granted the summary judgment for the estate, stating it was a gift and not in consideration of future caretaking services.
12: The 191 or the house?
16: The house. That's what he's arguing here, that he wants the house. And so, again, if you go back and read this, it says these were made out of love and affection. They were treated, the 191 was considered to be a gift by both parties.
12: Right.
16: Okay. But not maybe not the house. Well, needless to say, Dan didn't like that result, so he appealed. On appeal, the appellate court reversed and said, you got to remand this. This is a summary judgment. So they said, you need to remand this case.
12: About what you've done. What I tell you about not giving us the answers in these cases.
16: So they say, we're going to reverse and remand the case because the contract itself is not clear as to whether the house was to be a gift or whether the house was to be provided in consideration of future services. If you go back and look, it said the 191 is a gift by both parties.
12: Right.
16: It was silent as to what the house was.
12: Mm.
16: So you got to go. So all this means is that it doesn't pass summary judgment muster. You got to go litigate this. So the appellate court didn't say, Dan, you're going to win.
12: Right.
16: It said, go back and litigate this because we're really not clear on what that meant.
12: Right.
16: I think ultimately it's all tied to providing services. I think you're going to get there. But I think you just have to litigate it.
12: Dan.
16: Wow, right? What a crazy situation.
12: Now, that is crazy.
16: Clearly, it's poorly drafted from the get-go.
12: Absolutely.
16: But I just want to look at this not from the case perspective as to who's going to win or not. I want to look at this as from a Medicaid perspective. Mm-hmm. How would this work from Medicaid? The issue here was whether or not they provided the services and whether they get their money. This has nothing to do with Medicaid. But right. We need to know, because we use personal care contracts, as you'll see in the guide this month, dealing with personal care contracts so that we can transfer money and not have the money transferred to a family member be treated as a gift, otherwise known as a disqualifying transfer, creating a 5-year waiting period for Medicaid eligibility.
12: Right, because you told us in a prior show you couldn't do a lump sum payment for past services, so can you do a lump sum payment for future services?
16: So that's where we're headed. So let's look at how this would be perspective, how this would look from a Medicaid perspective, right? So again, as we know, many, many, many people, more and more, are providing care for people at home. And of course, they should get paid for it if they're providing the care. And that can be done to protect assets from the nursing home without a 5-year waiting period, but you got to follow the rules.
12: Right.
16: Like what? A, lump sum payment.
12: Mm.
16: There's cases both ways. You can't pay a lump sum backwards, that's for sure. Going forward, they really don't allow it. You got to pay as you go.
12: Mm-hmm.
16: So more as a pay as you go. So you got problem number one with this contract being a lump sum contract. Number two, the contract itself, and I don't know if they did this here, but the one we're talking about, better state the terms and the payment. How much are you getting paid? Is it hourly? Are you getting paid twice a month, once a month, weekly? How does it work? It needs to say how long you're going to be providing the care, and it needs to indicate what kind of care you're providing.
12: Mm-hmm.
16: Be as detailed as you possibly can in this contract. Now, it does need to be a contract, right, in order to convert this from being done for love and affection.
12: Right.
16: Notice here, they actually use the words. These were, I think they said something like the parties said that this is all done out of, these are promises made out of love and affection.
12: Right.
16: Don't put words love and affection in your personal care contract. Remember,
12: that's the exact opposite of what it's supposed to be.
16: Exactly. Medicaid says that if you don't have a contract, your service, the work you're provided is deemed to be out of love and affection. Mm-hmm. So love and affection is a bad term to have in your Medicaid contract, personal care contract, if you're concerned about Medicaid.
12: Yeah.
16: This idea of unilaterally terminating a contract anytime you want within 60 days notice would probably make the contract not be a valid contract from the get-go.
12: Right.
16: So I think you have a problem with that in and of itself. And lastly, folks, just make sure that when you collect the money, that the person collecting the money, providing the service, puts it on their income tax return. Mm-hmm. All those things cleanse the transfer, make it not a 5-year waiting period, and it's something you can do last minute. Other things you can do last minute, get the guide, learn how not to pay the nursing home up front. 866-848-5699.
12: You've been listening to Todd Lutsky, a partner with the law firm of Cushing & Dolan. I'm Susan Powers, a financial advisor with the Armstrong Advisory Group. And we'll be back with more after this break on The Legal Exchange with Todd Lutsky.
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12: Welcome back into the Legal Exchange with Todd Lutsky. I'm Susan Powers, a financial advisor with the Armstrong Advisory Group, and I'm joined by Todd Lutsky, a partner with the law firm of Cushing & Dolan with a master's in taxation. Where are we headed now, Todd?
16: We're going to go over to New Jersey.
12: Jersey.
16: And we're going to talk about a Medicaid lien, a state lien, a lifetime lien versus an at-death lien, and what are all these liens that we're talking about? So here are the facts. So Gabriel, an adult who lives in a house operated by ARC, this is those foundations.
12: Like a group home?
16: Yeah. When she, in there, she gets, you know, day and residential services.
12: Mm-hmm.
16: Okay. Well, DDD of New Jersey, which is the Department of Disabled Individuals in New Jersey, which is a Medicaid program in New Jersey, they've actually provided a lot of the services since 2012.
12: Okay.
16: Well, in December 2019, Gabriel inherited $600,000 from his sister.
12: Oh, right.
16: Yeah, from the estate of the sister. ARC petitioned to become guardian and petitioned to transfer those assets immediately to a pooled trust for her benefit.
12: Mm-hmm.
16: I would have done the same thing. DDD of New Jersey said, whoa, wait a minute. We've got a claim here. And that claim, that lien we have, that should be paid for and paid off for the past, you know, the existing amount of money that we're owed before we put any of this money into a pooled trust. ARC argued, wait a minute. Department of Medical Assistance, DMA, which is the federal version of Medicaid, they're going to have a future Medicaid lien, and that would take priority over your DDD lien, therefore precluding you, New Jersey, from seeking a repayment of the lien now.
12: And she's still alive, so.
16: She is.
12: Yeah, okay.
16: Yeah, she is. Yeah. The trial court agreed with ARC and said, the state lien, you need to wait. You're going to be subordinate to the future federal DMA Medicaid lien.
12: Take a number.
16: Therefore, allow that inheritance to be transferred to the pooled trust for the benefit of Gabriel.
12: Gabriel.
16: DDD didn't like that.
12: Mm.
16: Yeah, so they appealed. This would never be fun if we didn't get to go to an appeal.
12: Right.
16: So DDD appealed, and the appellate court reversed.
12: Really?
16: The appellate court reversed the trial court, saying, while there is no Medicaid lien, while there is a Medicaid lien that can be, you know, can be imputed here against the other Medicaid lien recipients prior to his or her death. So you're allowed on a Medicaid lien to pursue prior to the death of an individual. But here, DDD lien and Medicaid lien exist at the same time. So if they exist at the same time, then the Medicaid lien takes priority. The federal Medicaid lien takes priority over the state. But since here there's no Medicaid lien that exists currently, the DDD lien does exist. They're entitled to recover. So the state can recover when there's not another Medicaid lien already out there.
12: Do you want to know my opinion as a layperson who's been going to the law school of Todd Lutsky for the past 20 years?
16: Yeah.
12: I would think that that inheritance would be counted as income in the month that it's received, and that we would then save that money before the end of that period.
16: For later.
12: For later.
16: I think so.
12: Do a pooled trust. Do whatever it is you're going to... I don't know if you do that in Jersey.
16: Again, New Jersey, every law is different. But,
12: or an annuity or something.
16: So state-specific, correct, Susan. Uh-huh. You're able to make that assessment. I think that's accurate. We're going to explore that, I think, right now. But
12: I think I get an A for this semester with that.
16: You do. You've been paying attention.
12: Occasionally.
16: So, whether this is the right answer or not, I mean, there does seem to be some logic that if there's no federal lien, then it can't take priority. It's a future lien. So I see how the state might be able to recover again, state specific. So I don't know all the laws, but I'm going to give you some answers from a Massachusetts perspective.
12: Right.
16: But folks, this is what happens, right? After you get on Medicaid, remember, a Medicaid lien is not a bad thing because you could be paying, you know, $6,500 a month on Medicaid instead of $15,000 a month private pay.
12: Yes.
16: So getting on Medicaid and having a lien is still your friend. So this isn't a bad thing. And that's what this guide is all about. What can we do last minute to protect assets that we've never protected? Or if we've done planning, there's going to be assets outside the trust that need protected when you're applying for Medicaid. So this guide is for everyone, people who planned and who haven't planned. It'll explain to you how to treat certain assets differently. Houses, rental properties, vacation homes, life insurance, annuities. There's certain exceptions like caretaker child exceptions for the home. How to do it if you own a house with your sibling. Folks, assets are treated differently. Some are countable, some are not. Some can be saved last minute. Don't write the check. 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
12: How would you handle this case if Gabrielle was your client?
16: Yeah, so this is where I focused on the inheritance, Susan. Just like you did. You know, if you're on Medicaid and in a nursing home, and I don't know here that they were, and that might be the difference. Remember,
12: okay, yep.
16: She was in some kind of ARC-operated home.
12: A group home. Got it.
16: Could be a very big difference, but you're on the right track, and I'm going to treat this the same way. I'm assuming that what if we have somebody who's in a nursing home?
12: Yes.
16: And already on Medicaid, nursing home Medicaid, not community Medicaid, but long-term care, right, nursing home Medicaid. This is how the rule works. And so that might be the big difference here with the New Jersey case. But let's explore it. If you're on Medicaid and you get an inheritance, that's a lump sum of money. The Mass regs treat this as you said, Susan, as income in the month received and an asset in the following month.
12: Mm-hmm.
16: So you have 30 days. Now, why that matters is if it's income, then you're not technically considered over assets.
12: Right.
16: You're not over your $2,000 asset limit.
12: Mm-hmm.
16: And therefore, you don't lose Medicaid coverage. Now, yes, you might have to private pay the full month because you've got a whole ton of income. Well, that's okay. This money then, after you pay that, can be immediately moved into a pooled trust within 30 days of, you know, and remaining eligible for Medicaid. And, or you could buy a Medicaid annuity depending on how the numbers work, how old you are, and, you know, how much you're dealing with. That's really different than what happened up here. So, again, if you're on Medicaid, and I'll give you now a real life story. If you're on Medicaid and you've been on for several years and you get somebody who long lost uncle receives you, dies and leaves you money.
12: Yep.
16: What happens? Well, in this case, I had a situation where husband and wife received $300,000. Same uncle. So that was nice. They took care of the spouse as well.
12: Mm-hmm.
16: Husband was at home. Wife was in the nursing home. I said, what do we do? I said, well, the husband's money's no problem, right? You could, I said, just that's, he's allowed to get that and we can, after
12: that
16: you're on Medicaid, it doesn't
12: off.
16: Have any problem.
12: Okay.
16: I said, hold on to hers for a minute. Then I said, you know what? All right, let's transfer it to her. And now it's considered a lump sum. Mm-hmm. She gets it in 1 year. Then within 30 days, I said, okay, transfer it to the spouse. Why? Because transfers to spouses are no 5-year waiting period. And then spouse is allowed to go ahead and buy, you know, actually transferring it to a spouse is not a disqualifying transfer. And so we were able to do that and we could just buy an annuity for the money.
12: Okay.
16: Wow. What an amazing way to get around this whole problem.
12: I love a loophole.
16: And it worked.
12: But a legal loophole.
16: And it absolutely worked. And you could save the money. So you got to understand the rules when you allow those, you know, that those are all allowable rules. And you can keep the person on Medicaid.
12: You really need an attorney that this is what they do all day, every day with the elder law.
16: You do. I mean, like a life estate, you could put a lien on during life. If you're foolish enough to sell it during life, they're going to capture it.
12: Yes.
16: If you wait till death, they might put an at-death lien on it. But, you know, but then you would have avoided probate and it wouldn't be captured.
12: Right.
16: So you really got to understand it. And pooled trust could have been used as well last minute. But there are techniques out there for us to understand how to protect assets last minute. That's what the guide is about this month. 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
21: I'm Suzanne Salisbury with a quick check of the stories trending right now on WBZ News Radio 1030. Officials are investigating a boat fire on the Cape. Bourne police say they responded to Finney's Harbor at Monument Beach yesterday afternoon and found a small vessel on fire. A 69-year-old Bourne man was flown to the hospital with significant burns to his arms and legs. The Pro Football Hall of Fame welcomed five new members this weekend, and one was a Patriot, WBZ's Jay Willette.
22: Former Patriots kicker Adam Vinatieri, a.k.a. Automatic Adam, whose game-winning kicks helped define New England's championship dynasty, is in the Hall of Fame. Vinatieri thanks the Kraft family and Bill Belichick.
21: Attleboro's Capron Zoo is celebrating the life of one of its most popular residents. The zoo announced Friday the death of its 20-year-old lion, Ramses. The zoo says a celebration of life will be held for the public at noon tomorrow. I'm Suzanne Salisbury.
0: You're listening to The Legal Exchange, and it's time for Ask Todd, the segment where Todd will answer your questions about anything and everything that's included in the estate planning process. Once again, here's Todd Lutsky and Susan Powers.
12: Welcome back, Todd. We have a few questions from listeners. First question comes from Rebecca in Malden, Mass. And Rebecca writes, my mother has a non-retirement annuity worth $400,000, but she hasn't taken any money out of it. She's been declining and will need to go into a nursing home soon. I called the annuity company and they told me this annuity can be withdrawn if she decides to do so. Is there any way we can protect this from the nursing home now, or is it too late? Other than a few thousand in a bank account, this is her only asset. So that last minute planning for a single person, what do you do?
16: Yeah, so this is a single individual that's got $400,000 kicking around.
12: Mm-hmm.
16: Whether it's in the annuity form or not really does not matter.
12: Okay.
16: So let me explain. Whether this is sitting in a bank account or whether this is sitting in an annuity, the annuity that it is in is, because it was purchased long ago,
12: mm-hmm.
16: is guaranteed not to be a Medicaid qualified annuity.
12: Because it's a very special
16: type. This was just a regular old investment annuity. And so I need people to understand that. While I'm going to talk to you now about Medicaid annuities, understand that if you have one today and you bought it a while ago and you were never in the nursing home, it is not a Medicaid annuity. So if someone sold it to you telling you that they said this will be protected from the nursing home, it won't be.
12: Okay.
16: Okay. So cash or an annuity makes no difference. We've got $400,000 of countable assets.
12: Mm-hmm.
16: First thing we need to do is understand that in order for Rebecca to get eligible for Medicaid, she's only allowed to have $2,000.
12: Not so much.
16: So that's a lot more than $400,000. Or 400 is a lot more than two, excuse me. Okay, so how do we get this down to two? Well, we first got to liquidate the annuity, convert it to cash.
12: Yeah.
16: Now, once it's in cash, based on her age, do we know her age?
12: We don't know her age.
16: So the age might affect whether we can do the annuity or not, right? So if she's like in her 90, you know, even 89, it may be the annuity might not work when we talk about how the numbers work.
12: Mm-hmm.
16: So we would have to go to a pooled trust route if the annuity doesn't work. I don't want to make it sound like there's nothing we can do. We will either do a pooled trust or an annuity here.
12: So annuity would be your first choice?
16: Yeah, the annuity would be the go-to because the lien that's attached to the annuity doesn't require also a payment to charity.
12: Okay.
16: So whereas the pooled trust does.
12: And a payback.
16: Yeah, the pooled trust has the lien, the payback, same as the annuity, but also you got to pay to charity.
12: Right.
16: 10% if it's under 2 years in the nursing home, 20% to charity if you're in the nursing home 2 years or more.
12: Okay.
16: So keep that in mind. So let's assume we could do the annuity. So we would take the $400,000 minus the two, and then we would buy a Medicaid annuity. What is this? It's the ability to convert that money from an income, from an asset to an income stream. You basically do it over her life expectancy. So when you're single, you go to a table.
12: Yeah.
16: And like if you're 75 years old, it would be like a 12-year life expectancy.
12: Okay.
16: So if she's 85, you know, maybe it's only a 6-year life expectancy. So
12: you don't do it for her life.
16: You do it over the life expectancy.
12: A specific term.
16: Right. You can't do
12: it.
16: Very good point. Don't say, oh, I can do it over your whole life. I got this much better product. You might. It might be a better product.
12: But not for nursing
16: but
12: homes.
16: But it ain't going to work for nursing homes.
12: Yeah.
16: So make sure it's term certain. So let's say she's 85 and there's a 6-year life expectancy. So we take the $398,000. We buy a Medicaid annuity. It pays out over 6 years monthly.
12: Mm-hmm.
16: Interest is irrelevant. It's small. But the moment you convert that to a monthly income payment, it's now no longer an asset. And like magic, she's worth $2,000.
12: Okay.
16: So now she's eligible for Medicaid and you apply.
12: Mm-hmm.
16: And of course, that monthly check will come in and go to the nursing home. But again, if you've got $4,500 a month coming in between the annuity or $5,000 a month coming in between the annuity and your Social Security, well, Medicaid only costs $6,500 a month. There's a $1,500 a month lien attached to the annuity.
12: Better than the $15,000 a month.
16: Way better.
12: Writing the check.
16: And yes, with a single person, you do need to name the state as the beneficiary after you die for that payment. But so what? I've slowed the bleeding for Medicaid eligibility purposes. Folks, that's in the guide. An example like this about how you can slow bleeding of excess assets is in there. But more importantly, there's items in here that talk about how to maybe save the asset altogether last minute. Who can we transfer it to last minute? Is there a caretaker child? Is there a disabled child? Can the house just be considered non-countable if you're married? Might be, right? What about rental property? Can we make that non-countable Is it lienable? Folks, there's things that can be done last minute, and each asset is treated differently. And it's treated differently if you're married versus single.
12: Mm-hmm.
16: This guide is for you if you've never done planning or if you've done planning. 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
12: Our last question comes from Betty in Norwood, Mass. And Betty writes,

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4: Welcome back into The Legal Exchange with Todd Lutsky. I'm Susan Powers, a financial advisor with the Armstrong Advisory Group, and I'm joined, of course, by Todd Lutsky, a partner with the law firm of Cushing & Dolan with a master's in taxation. So, Todd, we're focusing this month on kind of navigating the whole Medicaid process when someone goes into a nursing home.
5: Yeah.
4: So you have made comments throughout the show that this guide is good for people who have not done their planning and people who have done their planning, because not necessarily everything goes into your trust. People that have done the planning? Is it just retirement accounts typically that you kind of have to plan for last minute when they've done their planning?
5: Yeah, so even if you've done your planning, remember, you're definitely right, Susan, you're not going to be putting any IRA qualified plan money in the trust. Just mm-hmm. can't. You got a big income tax. But you know what? I always tell people there's nothing wrong. You always have a personal bank account or two or three that you leave outside the trust. How much you leave in that personal bank account is really up to you and your needs.
4: Yeah.
5: But you always leave one out, mainly because your Social Security and your pension checks cannot be deposited into an account in the name of the trust.
4: Right.
5: So you got to leave it out to catch those dollars. So yes, it's going to be a combination of money that might be outside the trust in a bank account and IRA assets, mm-hmm. generally.
4: Okay.
5: There may also be a life insurance policy that you couldn't put in the trust during life, and you might have to deal with that.
4: And in that
5: as well.
4: Typically because you're still making premium payments?
5: Typically, if you don't have enough money in the trust to make the premium payment, then you really can't put the life insurance in there, because every time you make a premium payment, you would have a new 5-year waiting period.
4: Got it.
5: So you pretty much leave those out.
4: Yeah, got it. Okay, so let's talk about the assets, help people understand what's actually at risk, because you want to try and put as much as possible that's at risk into your trust. So let's explain what is actually at risk. So I want to look at it from both the perspective of a married couple as well as a single person.
5: Okay.
4: The home is usually, very often, the largest asset for folks.
5: It is.
4: How is it treated for a married couple?
5: This is an asset not in the trust, correct? We've not put it in.
4: Nothing in the trust yet.
5: So nothing in, or this person just didn't do planning.
4: Mm-hmm.
5: Because clearly, I think the first answer would be, if you did planning, the house would be in there.
4: Right.
5: and it would be protected. End of story.
4: So this is just assuming there's no planning done. So what's at risk?
5: So if there's nothing done and we're doing it, did you say for a married couple?
4: For a married couple first. How is the home treated in terms of being at risk or not?
5: So the home is a special asset. It's considered non-countable, and I'm going to say this, if located in Massachusetts, because I'm assuming you're in Mass and your house is in Mass and you're going into a nursing home in Mass.
4: Yeah.
5: So it says, the statute says, the home is non-countable if located in Massachusetts and the healthy spouse is living there.
4: Mm-hmm.
5: There is no valuation limitation. It can be $10 million home.
4: Okay.
5: It's still protected. No valuation limitation. And no lien rule applies. So no matter how expensive the house is, it's non-countable for the healthy spouse is living there. Mm-hmm. So when the sick spouse goes into the nursing home, they don't count this as an asset. And the state cannot put a lien on it.
4: Yeah.
5: Home run for the house.
4: Big home run.
5: One caveat. It's likely that that house was also owned jointly.
4: Yes.
5: Can you leave it that way and still get on Medicaid for him? Yes.
4: Mm-hmm.
5: Should you? No.
4: How come?
5: So you don't want to leave it jointly owned because if the spouse that's at home dies out of order.
4: Right.
5: You hate when that happens. They shouldn't do that. Then that half of the house would go to the sick spouse who's in the nursing home, and now the house is 100% exposed because it's only owned by the nursing home applicant.
4: Right.
5: And we can talk about a single person in a minute, but so we would want to change the ownership of the house to put it in her name alone.
4: And would you do that after he's qualified for Medicaid?
5: Doesn't really matter. It's a non-countable asset, so you do got to do it within 90 days of approval no matter what.
4: Got it.
5: So you do got to move it.
4: Mm-hmm.
5: So, folks, that's just a little bit of one asset. That's just half of the treatment
4: of
5: one asset.
4: List.
5: We've got rental properties, vacation homes, life insurance. 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We've got IRA accounts. Folks, assets are treated differently depending on their countability status and whether you're married or single. And there's techniques like annuities and pooled trusts and caretaker child exceptions explained in here to do things that might actually save the asset completely.
4: Mm-hmm.
5: So learn what to do last minute. 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
4: Okay, so that's for a married couple.
5: Married only, yep.
4: How about if a single person owns a home and goes into the nursing home? How do they treat that home?
5: Yeah, very, very differently. So first of all, is it non-countable? Not initially. You have to check a statute and see how this applies. It says if you go into a nursing home, the house is non-countable provided somebody as special is living there, which let's say we don't have any of those, like a spouse or because you're single or a disabled child or any of those things. Then you go all the way down the list and you say, oh, the only way to make this non-countable if nobody's living there that would protect it is check a box, believe it or not, on the application that says, I intend to return home.
4: So what happened? I mean, if you're going into a nursing home, you likely can't go back home again. So
5: that's right.
4: Does it depend on their health status or?
5: Nope. Completely subjective.
4: So they have the intention.
5: I'm not
4: staying here forever.
5: I'm going home. And so you check that box. Make sure you check that box. If you check that box, then the house becomes non-countable, but that's just the beginning test. Now there's other rules that apply. Now you got to look to a valuation test, right? So first and foremost, if the house is worth more than, or if you have an equity interest that exceeds, I'm going to check, I think it's like $1,133,000 or something like that today. Mm-hmm. Call it $1,000,001 for easy numbers. Here in Mass, different for other states. So Let's say as long as if the value of the house was $1.2 million, hard stop, you're denied Medicaid. That's how powerful this is. You're going to be denied Medicaid. Now, you have to have an equity interest that exceeds. But again, if you can't go borrow the money, because if you borrow the money to bring down the equity, now you've got a bunch of money. You've got a bunch of money in your bank account, and that's going to make you ineligible because you have more than $2,000.
6: Right.
5: And then you pay off the debt, and you're back. It's a circle. So that's a hard stop. So let's assume for the moment that we've checked the box, and yes, it's worth less than $1.1 million-ish. Are we eligible? Well, at least we know the house is non-countable. So the house by itself will not prevent you
6: from becoming
5: eligible for Medicaid.
6: Okay.
5: However, unlike with a married couple, this house will be liened.
6: Okay.
5: They will put a lifetime lien on it and, of course, an at-death lien on it. Mm-hmm. So if you sell it during life, they're going to want paid back for whatever services they provided.
6: Yep.
5: Makes sense. My advice likely would be, please don't sell it during life, because if you convert it to money, it might be a lot harder to
6: now
5: protect those dollars.
6: Again.
5: Right.
6: Yeah.
5: How am I going to protect those dollars? Is the annuity going to work? Do I have to do a pooled trust? So selling it isn't always the best bet. Renting it is fine. You don't have to. But keeping it, and then you get a step up in basis. And even if there is a lien on it when you die, because they will put a lien on at death, the kids could sell it. No capital gains tax, because they got to step up in basis. Mm-hmm. And you know what? If we got to pay a lien, we pay a lien.
6: Yep.
5: Or keep it, right, and pay off the lien, and you got a nice rental property with a step up in basis. You can always mortgage it. Folks, that's just the house. 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
5: Thank you, Susan. It's always a pleasure.
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11: We have a bit of a financial crisis in this country that is best explained by this fact.
12: 47% of Americans can't come up with $400 for an emergency, and that's really terrifying.
11: Financial advisor Jonathan Dio, author of the book Mindful Money, says things happen. They always happen, and you need to be prepared.
12: You know, if you're one of that, you know, 47% that can't bring up $400, that's the first thing you got to do is you got to somehow have enough surplus earnings that you're going to build, you know, $400 emergency fund or $1,000 emergency fund so that when the tires in the car go out, you can get new tires.
11: There's also just a great psychological benefit to having money in the bank. It makes you feel more secure and empowered, says Jonathan. And it's also important to look at your credit card spending.
12: The key to the credit cards, because it's huge, we have so much debt, the key to the credit cards is stop using them. I've worked with people for years on getting out of credit card debt. And the problem is, if you got a credit card that's charging you 20% interest and you pay off a little, you can't get ahead. It's impossible. So stop using the credit cards.
11: And find ways to make more money.
12: There's so many opportunities to make additional income. I've got friends that, as a second job, drive for Uber. There's people, clients that actually rent out their rooms through Airbnb. There's so many things today that exist that didn't exist 10 years ago. Figure out how some of those opportunities might fit into your life.
11: I'm Mike Carruthers, and that's something you should know.
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16: The U.S. efforts to end the war with Iran are now seeing new roadblocks this weekend. Israel is formally rejecting President Trump's Gaza Board of Peace plan. Prime Minister Benjamin Netanyahu said today that Hamas must fully demilitarize before any withdrawal of his military could occur. The Palestinian militants have conditionally agreed to the plan, but says Israel continues to sabotage efforts to stop the war. Meanwhile, Iran has issued a list of demands they say must be met before the Strait of Hormuz is opened. The head of Iran's Supreme National Security Council issued a statement Saturday calling for the U.S. to lift its blockade of the country and withdraw the American military from the region. Michigan's Democratic nominee for U.S. Senate says he hopes former President Obama will campaign for him. During an appearance on NBC's Meet the Press, Abdul El Sayed says he spoke with Obama following his primary victory last week, calling their conversation really warm and inspiring.
17: We talked a lot about what it'll take to win. Obviously, his presence here in Michigan would mean so much to the coalition that helped elect him. So I hope that we get to campaign together.
16: El Sayed added he was grateful for his advice and that Obama knows the critical role Michigan will play in holding President Trump accountable. It comes as top Democrats have backed the progressive El Sayed, including former Vice President Kamala Harris and Senate Minority Leader Chuck Schumer. El Sayed will face Republican former Congressman Mike Rogers in November. Containment is growing on the Spokane wildfires. Calmer winds are allowing firefighters to make progress, strengthening lines around the three fires. The Old Trails fire is 43% contained at 3,200 acres. The Autumn Lane fire has burned 5,700 acres. It's 61% contained. And the Fairview fire is 43% contained at 992 acres. An air quality alert covers the inland northwest because of the wildfire smoke. I'm Lisa Carton.
18: I'm Suzanne Salsville with a quick check of the stories trending right now on WBZ News Radio 1030. An elderly woman crashes her car into a CVS store in Acton. It happened at around 3:30 yesterday afternoon at the CVS on Great Road. The 83-year-old driver and her 88-year-old passenger were not hurt, and no store employees or shoppers were injured. But the crash caused significant damage inside the store. What started as a scary situation in Lexington turned out to be nothing at all. WBZ's Jared Brosnan.
19: Lexington police responded to Grace Chapel Friday for reports of a shirt shirtless man with a gun in the parking lot. The call prompted a large police response, and the chapel was put on lockdown. Once officers located the man, they quickly discovered he was an avid reenactor waiting to pick up his wife, who was inside the chapel. While waiting, he stepped out of the car to polish his powder horn, which is a musket-era container used to store gunpowder.
18: I'm Suzanne Sauceville.
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20: Yes, baby! Tony Fauci held in contempt of Congress. And now the question, will the DOJ charge and arrest him? Good morning, Cooner Country. Okay, my friends, you can't see the Cooner Man, obviously, but if you did, I'm pumping my fists. And the reason why I'm pumping my fists is that at least some kind of accountability, a modicum of accountability, is finally coming to Chicken Little, or as I like to call him now, Dr. Fifth, because all this guy does is plead the fifth. So to me, he's not Dr. Fauci, he's Dr. Fifth. So Dr. Fifth, as you know, went in front of the Senate Homeland Security and Governmental Affairs Committee, and not once, not twice, but over 100 times, refused to answer questions about his role or involvement in COVID-19, the disastrous lockdowns, the origins of the coronavirus, did he fund the coronavirus, and obviously the explosive revelations, the bombshell revelations, in his own personal journal or diary that was on a government server at Health and Human Services. This idiot put everything down on a government, on a professional journal, on a government server. Okay, that's the kind of person you're dealing with. And he refused to answer questions, as all of you know, invoking the Fifth Amendment against self-incrimination. The problem is, there's nothing to self-incriminate because of Joe Biden's auto pen pardon, which gave him a blanket, unconditional, preemptive pardon for any possible crimes, federal crimes, between January 1st, 2014 and January 19, 2025, the day that Biden left office and Trump was inaugurated. So for those 11 years, no matter what crimes at a federal level Chicken Little, Dr. Fifth committed, he could not be prosecuted. And so he had no right to invoke the Fifth. It was clear obstruction of Congress, clear contempt of Congress. Well, finally, Rand Paul, the Republicans on the committee, all of them voted in favor of contempt. It was 8-5 was the final vote on the committee. It was along party lines. Just so that you know, all 8 Republicans voted in favor of contempt. All 5 Democrats voted against. They're still trying to protect Fauci, including Fetterman. I keep hearing conservatives tell me, oh, I love Fetterman. I'm like, what is there to like? He always votes with the Democrats, always, even on this. So he voted against the contempt charge, trying to protect and coddle Fauci, because that's what he does. I mean, he'll go on TV and take a few shots at his party, but when it comes to voting, when the rubber meets the road, he's a party man all the way. It didn't matter. It didn't say Fauci. Now the question is, what comes next? It is clear beyond a shadow of a doubt that what Fauci did was clearly contempt of Congress. That there is no question. And if you want to know the specifics of the law, if you are found guilty of contempt of Congress, you will serve no less than 30 days in jail. That's the minimum. The maximum is 1 year in prison for each count. So he is now facing possible, for the first time, real prison or jail time. Rand Paul said he is going to bypass a full Senate vote. And instead, he is going to go to J.D. Vance, the vice president, who's also the, you know, the president of the Senate, and have him immediately certify this contempt charge, this contempt referral. So J.D. is going to certify it, approve it, and then it's going to go immediately to the Department of Justice. In fact, it's there. It's going to be waiting for them this morning on their desk. And now the question is, what is Acting Attorney General Todd Blanche going to do? What is Trump's Department of Justice going to do? And in particular, we recently talked about her. This is now in the jurisdiction of Jeanine Pirro, the U.S. Attorney for the District of Columbia. And Rand Paul in particular said, this is entirely now under her purview. We are sending her the referral. She has the full authority and ability, the legal basis to go ahead now, indict Fauci, have him arrested, charged, frog marched, put in handcuffs, and then eventually prosecuted in court. And if he's found guilty, and I'm telling you he will, serve up to 1 year in jail. It is all now into the hands of Jeanine Pirro and Todd Blanche. Do they want to send this modern-day Joseph Mengele behind bars and have him get at least some accountability for the crimes that he has committed? Listen now to Rand Paul, because what the media, what the Democrats, what even many on Fox News, the Wall Street Journal, the New York Post, this is Rupert Murdoch's empire, because they were deeply implicated with Fauci and with the vaccine and with Big Pharma. A lot of their money comes from Big Pharma. And Fauci is their man, and now they're fighting for their man. They are saying, don't send him to prison. Don't prosecute. That this is a quote-unquote witch hunt, that this is politically motivated, and leave this 85-year-old man alone. The COVID was the past. We need to focus on the future. Listen now to Rand Paul's response, saying the last thing this is a witch hunt, and I'm sorry, but when you've committed the crimes that the Dr. Fifth did, that Chicken Little did, he needs to be held accountable. And holding someone accountable is not vengeance, it's justice. Roll cut 10, Mike.
0: Holding a witness in contempt is a serious thing, and it should be rare. But the contempt power exists for precisely this circumstance. Oversight is not a courtesy this committee extends or a favor a former official grants us. It is a constitutional obligation. And when voluntary cooperation ends, Congress must be able to compel compliance with its lawful demands. That is Congress's compulsory instrument. A subpoena is not an invitation. A subpoena with no consequence is not a subpoena. It's a suggestion. Seeking the truth is not a witch hunt. Accountability is not vengeance. Accountability is what stands between the American people and a repeat of the mistakes and the very real consequences of the past.
20: Oh, I'm with them all the way. And I have to say, very well said. Very well said. But I'm sorry, I just can't wrap my mind around this. I really can't. You've got talking heads now on Fox. Forget CNN, MS Now. They're losing their minds over this. You've got articles now in this morning's Wall Street Journal in the New York Post, again, never mind the New York Times or the Washington Post, who they're defending Fauci. And they're saying, well, come on now, let it go. This was, you know, this was 4, 5, 6 years ago. Since when do we give mass murderers a free pass? I just find this coming from the very same people, I'm talking about Democrats and the left now, that won't let slavery go. They won't let slavery go. These are the same people that go on about January 6th, January 6th, January 6th. They won't let it go. And you're talking about a man responsible for the greatest mass civil rights violation in American history. A man literally responsible for the murder, the deaths of millions of people around the world, including God knows hundreds of thousands here in the United States. And we're all just supposed to say, okay, well, hey, mistakes were made. Okay, enjoy your pension and your retirement. And thank you for your service, Dr. Fifth. No, no, no, no. Not in Jeff Kooner's America. And honestly, not for the overwhelming majority of Americans. President Trump said he wanted to drain the swamp. It's one of the big reasons why I voted for him. Fauci is one of the biggest swamp creatures. He's a freaking snake you'll ever find. Drain the swamp, charge this SOB, and send him to prison. Agree, disagree, your call's next.
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3: Loud music was coming from a car. 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
8: 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I want to go to Rick in St. Louis, but just before I do, you know, there's one thing that is rarely mentioned. It's been mentioned, but not often enough. And to me, it's very telling. It's extremely telling. And I'd love to get an answer. And they've never given us an answer. When they forced all of us to take the jab, you know, the jab or your job, and nurses lost their jobs, doctors lost their jobs, firefighters, policemen, police officers, you name it, corrections officers, people in the military, I could go on and on. Never mind how many of us in the private sector were just destroyed by this. But what was interesting, the groups that were exempted from the COVID mandate, members of Congress, why? All of their staff, the entire legislative staff, all of them exempted. Why? The CDC, the FDA, the NIH, the National Institute for Allergy and Infectious Diseases, Fauci's own department, all of them were exempted. Why is that? I'm just curious. Why is that? So why is it that the political class the bureaucratic class, quote, the ruling class, they all got exemptions. But we didn't. Can somebody explain that to me? Second point, and then I'm going to go to Rick. And this again, they were never able to explain this to us. How come it was okay, according to them, that Black Lives Matter in the summer of 2020, and you saw the crowds, 10,000, 15,000, 20,000, many of them, I mean, shoulder to shoulder, elbow to elbow, what, 6 feet? There wasn't 2 inches between them. No, no, no, no. Fauci came out. They all came out and said, it's okay. You don't need to social distance. Remember, the pandemic was very strong. People had COVID. It was spreading like wildfire. But suddenly then, 6 feet, no problem. You don't have to have be 6 feet apart. Why was that? In other words, they said, well, you know, fighting racism is more important than COVID. Really? I thought you're all about saving lives. And here's one more. Well, I could go on all day, but just stuff that was just common sense. Why was Bill Gates, and by the way, this is Rand Paul's point, and he's 1,000% correct. The evidence is there. We have it. There's no denying this. It's indisputable. Okay? Fauci, in fact, is bragging about it in his emails and in his diary, but it's there. We have the official confirmation. Throughout the entire pandemic, how is it that one man, Bill Gates, he's not a doctor, he's a private citizen, he has no medical credentials, no medical training, no government clearance of any kind. Yet not only was he allowed, he was told and asked to attend every single Fauci meeting, every single COVID task force meeting, to the point that Fauci's admitting in private that Gates is formulating a lot of the policies, the response to COVID, including, you guessed it, the vaccine mandate. And that, in fact, Gates was saying, forget jabbing every American. We want to jab every person on the face of the earth. And as Rand Paul said, how is this even possible? He's coming in to the most sensitive, intimate government meetings. He has no clearance whatsoever. He has no credentials. He has no professional training. He's just loaded with a lot of money, who's bought off a lot of politicians. That's it. And he was pivotal, central in the formulation of the lockdowns, where, by the way, he made a ton of cash. Let me tell you this. This is another thing. The left, to the socialists listening, all right? How come you never mentioned this point? The greatest transfer of wealth in the history of humanity, in the history of humanity, occurred during the so-called COVID pandemic. More billionaires were created under the pandemic than in any other time in human history. And it was the greatest transfer of wealth from the middle and working class to the elite of the elite, the wealthiest of the wealthiest. Like Bill Gates, like Jeff Bezos, like Tim Cook. And I could just go on. In other words, the World Economic Forum. It was a transfer of wealth in the trillions of dollars. In the end, in the trillions of dollars. No, we don't redistribute that. No, no, no, we don't talk about that. No. Because they're lining the pockets of the Democratic Party. Because they're the biggest donors to the Democratic Party. So everybody plays stupid. The middle class has never recovered. The working class has never recovered. I believe our country has never recovered. And notice, everything has changed. I mean, just super quick. Working from home, everybody now works from home. Who works a 40-hour work week now? People don't work full weeks. People work from home. Look at our children who had to endure the school closings. They've never been the same. Their test scores, their learning, their proficiency in math, in reading, their mental health, all of it was catastrophically impacted and damaged. And I'm just touching the tip of the iceberg. It affected society on every profound level. And this guy was the one who kept issuing tyrannical mandate after tyrannical mandate. All the while knowing the damage he was inflicting, and he's laughing. And all he's thinking about is how much more famous, how many more awards, how many more cash prizes, how much more money, how much more of a fortune he can make. You're one sick bastard, man. You know, as Bernie Moreno said, who the F do you think you are? And now, all of a sudden, we're supposed to feel sorry for him? I don't care how you get him. They got Al Capone on tax evasion. I don't care how you get him. Contempt of Congress? Fine. Just get him.
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14: I'm Suzanne Salisbury with a quick check of the stories trending right now on WBZ News Radio 1030. Officials are investigating a boat fire on the Cape. Bourne police say they responded to Finney's Harbor at Monument Beach yesterday afternoon and found a small vessel on fire. A 69-year-old Bourne man was flown to the hospital with significant burns to his arms and legs. The Pro Football Hall of Fame welcomed five new members this weekend, and one was a Patriot, WBZ's Jay Willett.
15: Former Patriots kicker Adam Vinatieri, a.k.a. Automatic Adam, whose game-winning kicks helped define New England's championship dynasty, is in the Hall of Fame. Vinatieri thanks the Kraft family and Bill Belichick.
14: Attleboro's Capron Zoo is celebrating the life of one of its most popular residents. The zoo announced Friday the death of its 20-year-old lion, Ramses. The zoo says a celebration of life will be held for the public at noon tomorrow. I'm Suzanne Salisbury.
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8: 617-266-6868 is the number. Okay, lines are jammed. 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Which is more dangerous to America? A, the Democratic Socialists of America, in other words, this socialist communist movement now growing within the United States, or B, Iran? What do you think is more dangerous to America? The DSA, this socialist communist movement here, or the Islamic Republic of Iran? 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You can also vote via X, and boy, was I active on X last night. My handle, all one word, at the Cooner Report, at the Cooner Report, K-U-H-N as in national, E-R. Angelo in Rockland. Thanks for holding, Angelo, and welcome.
30: Good morning, Jeff. Everybody's points are right on today. The callers are definitely on the mark. That being said, from what I'm seeing, I think Fetterman has to get on the horse because he's the only one with the backbone to do the right thing to get the American Democrat patriots on his side and do the right thing. Put some legislation in. You can't have radical ways of Islam taking over. There should be no prayers in the street. Go in the mosques and do your thing. But their plan is working out pretty good under Obama. It's kind of getting their momentum of what they want to do. The rhinos in our government right now, see what's going on. Get your hacksaws out, cut your horns off, and get on the bandwagon and do the right thing for this country, because what they're doing is they're slowly taking over. But the Muslim, the media's working for them, everything. It's got to be taken down in a sense that the truth has to be said. And the Muslim people there, the radicals, they are using our laws against us, and they really going against the Constitution. If you don't follow our Constitution, in other words, Christian people have the Ten Commandments, and our government has the Constitution. You're not following it. You want to strip that from us without firing a shot. Wow, are they smart. But they going against our Constitution. They don't have any rights to have a voice in America to do so. They have to get on and do something about it. I would put them all on a C-1 peacefully and bring them back to their country of origin and end it. But, you know, I guess that's too radical, but that's what I would do. Like Japanese in World War II, they round them up and then they let them out after the war. Well, you can't. Oil and vinegar don't mix. America and Islam does not mix, but their manner, they making a statement. And we have to wake up. We are woken up, but we're hogtied with our own laws. They got to put legislation.

0: Constitution and the United States. That's what this is. They're going to get absolutely destroyed. The only thing they have going for them is that the media continues to cover. They try to cover up. They try to protect them, coddle them. So what we just have to do now is expose them. That's all we have to do is expose them. And they're finished. I'm telling you, they're finished. They cannot win. Not on this program. No way can they win. So that's why, Angelo, it's not up to me only. It's up to you. It's up to every listener out there. You've got to wake people up about who the Democrat Socialists of America are, who these Islamo-communists are, and what their ultimate intentions are. And if we do that, we're going to save our country. We can't follow. Look, the reason why they've won, they haven't won in Central Eastern Europe. Central Eastern Europe, you don't even have to say, they will not allow a single Muslim in. I don't care if it's Poland, Hungary, the Czech Republic, Croatia, Serbia, Romania, Bulgaria, Lithuania, Latvia, take your pick, I don't care. They will not allow a single one in because they know the history of Islam, because they were at war with it for 1,000 years. So, you know, as I said, when I took Ashton to Croatia, and I'm just using Croatia because that's my parents' background, you can go to any Central Europe, Eastern European country. Oh, that statue refers to this battle. Oh, that castle. Oh, that fortress. Oh, yeah, that one was 700 years old. Yeah, that's when the Muslims invaded. Did you win that one? Nah, we lost that one. But this is the other castle over there. That's when we beat them 30 years later. You know, so you're just surrounded by memories, cultural artifacts, and beautiful castles, and beautiful memorials and statues and artifacts of this constant struggle between Islam and Western civilization. So the Central Eastern Europeans they don't fall for this multicultural garbage. They're completely against it. So it's Western Europe and Canada. And the only way they triumphed was because they surrendered. The Europeans just didn't fight back. They didn't, or a few did, but not enough spoke out. And then they made the fatal mistake of allowing the government to take away free speech. If you remember, that's what they tried to do under COVID, under Biden. They were censoring us, or trying to censor us, over our opposition to the lockdowns, to the shutdowns, to the mask mandates, the vaccine mandates, to the lies being peddled by Fauci and the media. And so they were trying to impose laws against free speech and impose censorship, what they call cancel culture. But we didn't let them win. We pushed and we pushed and we pushed. And I got to give Elon Musk credit. When he bought Twitter and turned it into X, and made it into a free speech zone again, he delivered a body blow to the radical left. So we have not surrendered our free speech rights. And that's why we're winning. That's why they're losing. But the Western Europeans and the Canadians did. Honestly, that's the difference. And by the way, who the hell is the government to put you in jail for voicing your opinion about Muslims or Islam? I just find this incredible. Like, what are you, modern-day serfs, modern-day slaves? To me, this, the whole basis of government and democracy is for people to have the right to freedom of thought, freedom of expression, freedom to say and think what they really believe. And you're going to let the state take that away from you? I don't think so. So, Angelo, look, all we got to do is inform people, speak the truth, and vote. And they're finished. They're finished. And we can completely take our country back. And to me, that's why this show and Cooner Country, we are the tip of the spear. Angelo, thank you for that call. Heather in Wareham, thanks for holding, Heather, and welcome.
1: Hi, Jeff. Thanks for taking my call.
0: My pleasure.
1: I have a comment, a question, and then I want to answer your question. First of all, my comment is I'm reading 1983. You've mentioned it many times on your show. And
0: oh, you mean

0: You mean 1984?
1: 84, sorry. Yes. Yeah, 84. Sorry.
0: I was thinking, man, is that a book? I never heard of that one. But anyway, yes. George Orwell's 1984. I got you, Heather.
1: Yeah. It's very scary. It's like, oh, my God, is this really, like, what could happen? It'd be very scary. Anyway.
0: It's extremely well written, isn't it?
1: Yes, yes. I'm like a third through, but it's so far
0: it's,
1: so good.
0: It's one of the great classics of the 20th century. I think Orwell's one of the greatest writers of the 20th century. But that book, 1984, and Animal Farm, should be read by everybody. And it's I mean, it's engrossing. You know, it's not like one of these dry books. Quite the opposite. And Orwell was a student of politics. The Nazi Germany, the Soviet Union, fascism, communism, and it was a warning. Both books are a warning to Britain, America, and the West. And instead, the Democrats took it, and they see it as a playbook. Not a warning, but a playbook. Heather, hang on, I'm up against it, but we'll be right back. Don't touch that dial.
2: Jeff doesn't get a day off. This request came from his wife. The Kuna Report Weekend Edition on the Voice of Boston, WRKO. 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
0: Okay, city-run or government-run grocery stores. The left now says, led by the Democrats, they are the wave of the future. To me, they are a discredited failure from the past and something that we should avoid at all costs. But that's me. I want to hear from you. 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You can text the Cooner Man, 70470. 70470. This is from 603, Jeff. And I sense sarcasm in 603. Jeff, this is a terrible idea. All of the black people in New York City are going to starve to death. Not because there isn't any food, but rather because, according to the Democrats, black people don't have and they just can't get IDs. And how will blacks get city-issued ration cards if they can't prove who they are? Because, again, according to the Democrats, they don't have IDs. I mean, brilliant. Seriously. It just shows you how pathetic, honestly, how stupid their entire argument is about voter ID in particular. So how are they going to get all these ration cards? ID. But I thought you said they can't get ID. I thought you said it's too much of a burden. It's too racist. I mean, they're so intellectually fraudulent and dishonest. Really, just a bunch of liars and losers. Okay, one more. This is from 508. Jeff, I'm a big fan of Seinfeld. I used to watch it all the time. You know, I got to say, 508, you know, I mean, obviously you're entitled to your opinion. And I know it was a very popular show. It never did anything for me. I mean, I don't know. Maybe I missed the point of it. Or I watched a couple of episodes and I didn't care for it. My sister-in-law was a big fan. I honestly didn't care. I hardly ever watched it. The few episodes I saw, I was like, meh, you know, meh, okay. You know, not the worst thing I've seen, but I wouldn't watch it, you know, religiously every week. But anyway, that's me. Jeff, there used to be a character called the Soup Nazi. Well, under Mamdani, we now have the Soup Commie. But at least under the Soup Nazi in the Jerry Seinfeld show, there was always soup. With Mamdani, there's going to be no soup. Yeah, pretty much. That's the Soup Commie. There's no soup. Dave in Wilmington. Thanks for holding, Dave, and welcome.
15: Hey, Jeff, how are you?
0: I'm good. How are you, Dave?
15: Jeff, years ago, and I'm going to recommend you need to watch this movie. It's online, and you can also rent the DVD of it or buy the DVD. It's called Thief in the Night. Now, Jeff, back when this movie came out, I'm going to be honest with you, it's about the rapture of the church, okay? So in the movie, the rapture takes place. Now, all of a sudden, like Madani's saying, you need to get an ID and everything. They put this guy on the TV saying that you need to get an ID. But Jeff, the ID is tattooed, which was actually the mark of the beast. Jeff, this is the beginning of what's going to happen after the rapture takes place, Jeff. The rapture's not too far away. Jeff, you you know the scriptures and your wife knows the scriptures. It's just a matter of time. And people, like I say before, Jeff, people need to wake up and take a good look at what's really going on. Because, Jeff, if you don't have the mark of the beast after the second coming of Christ and the rapture takes place, it's just like the singing. You're not going to be able to buy or sell anything. And if you don't take the mark of the beast, you need to accept Jesus Christ into the heart, and they're going to be dealing with the tribulation. So, Jeff, this is the beginning of what's going to be taking place very soon. The rapture's not far away, Jeff. This is just the beginning of what's going to happen, and you're going to have to take the mark of the beast. And this is what Mondani's doing. He's making these people take an ID card, but after the ID card, Jeff, after the rapture takes place, you need to take the mark of the beast, period.
0: Well, you know, Dave, I have to say, I can just, you know, I mean, when the rapture is going to come, I mean, that's above my pay grade. You know, Dave, that to me, all of that is in the hands of the Lord. But I can just tell you this. What I've always found very disturbing and bizarre, and this is a matter of open public record. Please don't take my word for it. I mean, you can just Google it. You know, it's right there. Bill Gates believes that in the end, everybody should have a microchip inserted into their arm. This is something Bill Gates says we really need to be working towards. The Communist Chinese Party, the regime, says that's their ultimate aim. They want to stick a chip in everybody's arm. Klaus Schwab and the World Economic Forum, George Soros, the most wealthy, powerful, Neville Roy Singham, who's basically the front man for the Chinese Communist Party, a billionaire. The wealthiest, most powerful globalists are obsessed with putting a chip in everybody's arm. And the reason why, they say, is it's going to be like a global ID. That's what they want. They go, it's a global ID. So you want to do your banking? You do your banking off a chip. You want to enter a grocery store, you want to enter a building, you want to go to work, you want to anything. It's all through a chip. And they're trying to sell it as convenience. Everything is just off a chip. But in reality, think about it, it's the ultimate surveillance tracking tool. It's something even George Orwell couldn't have imagined.
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16: Hi, it's Sandy Shack. 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I wanted to lose the weight. I hoped Awaken 180 would work, but I also wondered, can I really do this? 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At the end of August 2023, I finally stopped trying to answer every question before I started Awaken 180. I just started, and it became one of the best decisions I've ever made. I lost 80 pounds, but the bigger surprise was how quickly the program stopped feeling like something I had to be on. 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It was structured, it was doable, and honestly, it was easier than all the years I spent worrying it wouldn't be. 3 years later, I'm still grateful. I said yes. 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
16: Rounds of severe storms are set to bear down on millions across the Midwest and Great Lakes this week. Starting Monday, a level 2 out of 5 severe storm threat is covering major cities like Detroit, Chicago, Cleveland, and Pittsburgh. Damaging winds are expected to be the primary hazard. Widespread rain totals of up to 3 inches could also be seen across the region as the week moves forward. Localized pockets of 3 to 5 inches of rain are possible. U.S. efforts to end the war with Iran are getting some major pushback this weekend. Here's Sarah Lee Kessler.
26: Netanyahu said Sunday he won't withdraw Israel's troops from Gaza until Hamas completely disarms. Meantime, Palestinian militants have conditionally agreed to the 15-point peace plan, but claim that Israel is continuing to sabotage efforts to stop the war.
16: Meanwhile, Iran has issued a list of demands they say must be met before the Strait of Hormuz is opened. The head of Iran's Supreme National Security Council issued a statement Saturday calling for the U.S. to lift its blockade of the country and withdraw the American military from the region. Wildfires are burning millions of acres across the West. In Oregon, the National Guard has been deployed to help fight the Grasshopper Fire, which has now grown to 54,000 acres near Mount Hood. In southern Oregon, one man has died battling the Wright Spring Fire in Klamath County. Over 2 million acres have burned across Oregon so far this summer. And in Southern California, fire crews have been battling to keep a wildfire from destroying homes near Burbank. And north of the border, thousands have been ordered to evacuate in British Columbia, where a fast-moving wildfire there has doubled in size just overnight. Go and get your ticket because the Powerball jackpot is now worth over $900 million. Nobody matched all 6 numbers in last night's lottery drawing, so the grand prize rolls over to an estimated $905 million for Monday's Powerball drawing. I'm Lisa Carton.
27: I'm Dan Watkins with a quick check of the stories trending on WBZ News Radio 1030. 3 people were sent to the hospital after a car crashed into a Brockton home this weekend. A pair of teenagers from Belmont have been arrested for allegedly leading police on a high-speed chase in New Hampshire. The Lindsay Clancy trial moves into a third week of testimony at Plymouth Superior Court on Monday. WBZ's Charlie Bergeron.
28: The day is expected to begin with the defense cross-examining Dr. Jennifer Tufts. The licensed psychiatrist met with Clancy about 12 times between September of 2022 and January of 2023 as Clancy was struggling with anxiety. Clancy met with Dr. Tufts January 23rd of 2023. That was the day before she killed her 3 children.
27: And the Red Sox fall to the Athletics 4-3. It's the first time the Sox have lost back-to-back games since July 1st. I'm Dan Watkins.
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0: Watkins with a quick check of the stories trending on WBZ News Radio 1030. Third week of testimony gets underway at the Lindsey Clancy murder trial on Monday. The defense is expected to cross-examine the Duxbury mother's former psychiatrist. Basketball Hall of Famer and five-time NBA champ with the Celtics, Don Nelson, has died at the age of 86. A major service disruption on the MBTA Green Line began this weekend. The T says that core portions of all branches are impacted as crews work on signal and track upgrades. WBZ's Heil Schaffel.
1: But the shutdown continues throughout the work week, and Chris Stapleton plays Fenway twice before it's over. The T says you can expect your commute to take 25 minutes longer than usual.
0: And for the first time in over a month, the Red Sox have lost two in a row. They fell to the Athletics 4-3 on Sunday. They'll look to bounce back Monday night in Toronto against the Blue Jays. I'm Dan Watkins.
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17: 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What the hell? 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
18: You know, I think maybe I'm going to go back to carrying my gun again. If that's the case, I'd love to talk with you. Give me a call. Just call me at Tom Talk Gun. Phil called in out of Oregon. Hey, Phil, what's on your mind, sir?
19: How you doing, Tom? Thanks for taking my call. But
18: yeah. You bet.
19: You were just talking about all the people that were being so impatient and try to, you know, get these gun laws passed really rapidly. And my only point is really is that they've taken away a right that never should have been taken away to begin with. How did we let all of these gun rights slip away to begin with?
18: Well, okay, I mean, it's a worthwhile question. I understand what you're saying. The question is, how did they orchestrate that? And let me, I can fill in the blanks. You got to go back to a time when it's very different from now. Run it back 100 years. Let's just go back there. When there really wasn't that much interest in the Second Amendment. It was almost a hidden right. And then about 80 years ago, maybe more than 90 years ago, which is when the NFA was passed, you had an awful lot of people in this country. Every time they were polled, they said, yeah, we'd be in favor of banning handguns. I'm talking 60, 70% of the people in the country said they would be in favor of banning handguns. As a result, they just didn't care. And there have always been people who wanted to take away all guns. And they were able to make a lot of headway because the public wasn't really doing anything about it. That all changed, honestly, about, 1977 is when it changed, to be very specific, with the Cincinnati Revolution at the NRA's annual meetings in 1977. I was there when the gun rights people took over the NRA, because before that, the NRA was more about hunting and competition. And a new group took over in 77 and made the NRA more about gun rights and Second Amendment. And that's when the tide started changing. But we lost up until that point big. You know, the NFA in 34, the Gun Control Act of 1968 was passed, which probably sparked this change at the NRA. And then it has taken 50 years for the culture to change. And that's really what has happened is the culture has changed. And we are now able to start getting back some of these things. But look, it took us 50, 75 years to lose these rights. We don't get them back immediately. We could say we never should have lost them in the first place, and that's true. I agree with you in that. But the reality is it took a long time for them to take them away from us, and it's going to take us a little while to get them back. Does that help answer your question at all?
19: Yeah, because I'm really not into the political side of it. I mean, I live out in the sticks in southern Oregon. You know, I don't even have a post office. I don't even have a mailbox. So, you know, when I hear about this stuff and I'm listening to you, I appreciate you shedding a little light on the history of how we lost it to begin with. And I bet a lot of people don't know how we lost it. So, thank you.
18: It's a good point. I need to kind of bring that up now and then because it's easy for me to remember because I lived a lot of it. I've been debating this, I guess since 1967 is when I started actively working on this. So that's a long time ago. Thanks, Phil. I appreciate the call. Yeah, it's a long battle. And when I've been doing it for five decades, I think, people understand it takes a long time. But if you just

0: What's the best pistol ever designed and created? We got a strong vote for one. We're coming up in just a few minutes. We're talking about the Twin Falls murders that were basically stopped by good guys with guns. We know that this has been happening for forever, for a long, long time. All the data points to 2 to 3 million times a year. 2 to 3 million times a year, people use guns successfully in self-defense. Most of the time, they don't have to shoot somebody, but they do use guns in self-defense successfully. Now we're starting to see the media cover this. For the long time, the media did not cover this at all. Just this week, the week following the highly publicized, because there was video, story out of Twin Falls, we've got a delivery food driver in Miami Gardens, Florida, managed to pull his gun and fatally shoot an alleged armed robber in self-defense. During the course of the incident, story goes, the driver pulled his gun and shot one of the suspects. Responding officers and medical personnel attempted to save the suspect's life, but he died at the hospital. Oh. And in Riverton, Utah, a man died after two armed bystanders shot him inside a Riverton convenience store after he returned carrying a shotgun. This guy got into an argument with the clerk because the clerk wouldn't sell him alcohol without an ID. The guy got mad, and two bystanders tried to calm him down, say, hey, guy, it's okay. Well, this guy got mad. He left, went to his car, drove around, came back. Walked into the door with a shotgun. Now, I don't know who these guys are, but these two, they call them bystanders, both pulled their guns and shot this guy and killed him there. DRT. Dead right there. Oh, I love a happy ending. People are choosing to take care of themselves. They understand the necessity. Not just guys, women. Don't mistake this, though, to think that just getting a gun is the answer. It is not. Knowing how to use it is the answer. Being willing to use it is the answer. If you want to drill down, look for Jack Wilson in the church shooting in Texas. There's a video. And how fast he was and how slow other good guys were and got shot. When it comes time to hit the go button, you go. You don't hesitate. You don't move slowly. You move fast. You do it and just go, look, this is done. Decision's made. I'm not going to try to figure this thing out. When it's time to do it, you just do it. How do you get to that point? That's an interesting question. You have to have thought about it 1,000 times. You have to have played it out in your head 1,000 times. You have to have made that decision. You have to have hit that go button mentally 1,000 times when you're doing the scenarios. Training, practice, carrying every day, making it a part of your life. It's all important. It's all critical. I guess I'm wondering where you are. Have these events of the last week or so changed your perspective on that, your willingness to carry all the time? Or does it not make any difference to you? I don't know. I'm just curious, wondering how it goes. Our number here is 86-TALK-GUN or Tom-TALK-GUN. When we come back, we want to talk about maybe the most iconic pistol of all time. And why do people think that it may still be the best design of all time? And yet, a lot of people really don't like it. And actually make fun of people who like this pistol. When we come back, what's going on with the 1911? Why do people feel so strongly one way or the other? Right here on Gun Talk.
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3: Rounds of severe storms are set to bear down on millions across the Midwest and Great Lakes this week. Starting Monday, a level 2 out of 5 severe storm threat is covering major cities, Chicago, Detroit, Cleveland, and Pittsburgh. Damaging winds are expected to be the primary hazard. Widespread rain totals of up to 3 inches could also be seen across the region as the week moves forward. Localized pockets of 3 to 5 inches of rain are possible. Former Secretary of Defense Mark Esper says Iran's demands for reopening the Strait of Hormuz are ridiculous. During an appearance on ABC's This Week, Esper said the new set of requirements show that Iran believes they have the upper hand.
4: The demands they've now raised last night show that they are emboldened, that they feel confident about their position in the world. And at the same time, they are flexing their muscles by using their proxies.
3: Some of the demands include the U.S. lifting its blockade, withdrawing the American military force from the region, and ending attacks on Iranian allies in the region. It comes as the state of negotiations between the U.S. and Iran remains uncertain. Michigan's Democratic nominee for U.S. Senate says he hopes former President Obama will campaign for him. During an appearance on NBC's Meet the Press, Abdul Al-Sayed says he spoke with Obama following his primary victory last week, calling their conversation really warm and inspiring.
5: Look, we talked a lot about what it'll take to win. Obviously, his presence in here in Michigan would mean so much to the coalition that helped elect him. So I hope that we get to campaign together.
3: Al-Sayed added he was grateful for his advice and that Obama knows the critical role Michigan will play in holding President Trump accountable. The Powerball jackpot is now worth over $900 million. Nobody matched all 6 numbers in last night's lottery drawing for about $850 million. So the grand prize rolls over to an estimated $905 million for Monday's Powerball drawing. The cash value of the new jackpot is worth nearly $400 million. I'm Rob Martier.
6: I'm Dan Watkins with a quick check of the stories trending on WBZ News Radio 1030. 3 people were sent to the hospital after a car crashed into a Brockton home this weekend. A pair of teenagers from Belmont have been arrested for allegedly leading police on a high-speed chase in New Hampshire. The Lindsay Clancy trial moves into a third week of testimony at Plymouth Superior Court on Monday. WBZ's Charlie Bergeron.
7: The day is expected to begin with the defense cross-examining Dr. Jennifer Tufts. The licensed psychiatrist met with Clancy about 12 times between September of 2022 and January of 2023 as Clancy was struggling with anxiety. Clancy met with Dr. Tufts January 23rd of 2023. That was the day before she killed her 3 children.
6: And the Red Sox fall to the Athletics 4-3. It's the first time the Sox have lost back-to-back games since July 1st. I'm Dan Watkins.
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21: Tom Shattuck, I am in for Howie. I'm just pinch hitting for 1 hour, so don't go anywhere. Don't go. Actually, do go somewhere. Go down and see Howie live starting at 3 p.m. at Global Marble and Granite in Hyannis. And I've been checking out their website. They got some beautiful stuff. I think Howie may be giving out some books down there. It's always a good time joining Howie at a remote. So he'll be there starting 3 to 6, Global Marble and Granite in Hyannis. I would also say this, that... One, I'm Tom Shattuck. I just said that, but I'm of the Maine Wire. We've got all sorts of stuff going on at themainewire.com, breaking more and more news. Susan Collins is now at least nominally pushing legislation to stamp down on some Medicaid fraud. We'll see. You know, it's an election year. She's completely spineless. You've seen, you know, she's voting against Todd Blanchard. She's like, she is not a profile in courage. But it could be worse, and Troy Jackson is the worst, so check that out. I would also say this. Listen to, go back and listen to the podcast of Grace's second hour, Grace Curley's second hour, and Tim Dunn of the Boston Herald joined her. The update on the $2 billion shady contract that was given out to Ayanna Pressley's husband, is so interesting. They've got now the Massachusetts Attorney General
22: Ayanna
21: running.
22: Ayanna Pressley.
21: That's right, Ayanna Pressley. They've got the AG now is It's amazing but that she's the AG. By the way, I have spoken, I have interviewed Andrea Campbell maybe about 10 years ago, and I was shocked that she would ascend anywhere from where she was at that time. But she has. This is what we're dealing with. And that's really the point of today's show. There's a great cut of David Hogg essentially telling CNN that they're not going to moderate at all, that they're just going to keep on going, you know, that these radical candidates are the way to go. And we're going to have some great examples of some of these radical candidates. I don't even know if Howie has paid any attention to the guy running for state rep from Cambridge, Evan McKay. Maybe he has, maybe he hasn't. There's a lot of low-hanging, wacko Democratic fruit in the Bay State, so, you know, I wouldn't be surprised if he didn't have much time. This guy is my new favorite Bay State politician. He is just fantastic. He wears a keffiyeh sometimes, proudly, and I would say that probably if he were in Gaza, I don't know that he'd get to express himself like he does here, but you'll see all of that stuff. We'll talk about all of that stuff. But I have a favor to ask you. I need a piece of, for a friend, by the way, this is certainly not for me. Certainly not for me. You know those situations where you go and do something the way you're supposed to do it by the book, and it costs you whatever, how much money and whatever pain, and a friend says, oh, you should have asked me. No, that's not what you do. You do this. Well, this is one of those, and I want your advice for my friend here. So, my friend's inspection sticker was up in January. So January, that's many months ago. I think we're 8 months into the year, and that's the first month. So that was a while ago. What happened was this, is my friend's wife trying to park the car, get the car up the driveway in the snow, ran into the house in the car and smashed the rear tail light. And my friend's wife gets stubborn about spending a lot of money on mechanics, so she decided that she would fix it herself. Well, then January passed, and February passed, and she ordered some parts, a new taillight in May and March or whatever it was, and that one didn't fit. It was the wrong one, and then the new one came in, and the new one didn't fit, and my friend's wife kept putting it off until my friend noticed today, oh my goodness, this says January, and so he's been driving around. They've been driving around illegally in the car. So my question to you is this. My question for my friend is this. This is certainly not me. I keep up to date on all this stuff, and I would only be above board on these things, of course. But my question is this. Would you simply go to the to whatever inspection station and go in and just get an inspection? And I think they'd probably charge you more. Or it would only last, I guess you'd have to, they'd only give you a sticker for 7 months. Or is there something, and that's the straight up legit way to do this. Or is there something else? Is there another way to do this that's smarter, that beats the system? And I'm not asking for me because I'm an above board and moral person. But my friend would, if there's a workaround, obviously an ethical workaround, would probably like to know what that is. What's the move? If your inspection sticker expired 8 months ago, what's the move? My friend would be very interested in knowing this stuff. I know the days of my friend being able to simply, you know, grease the guy at the garage, you know, $30 for an inspection sticker like my friend probably did in the 90s. I understand that can't happen anymore. Everything's computerized. But I would be interested to know if you have any advice for my friend. The studio call-in line for the Howie Carr Show is 844-500-4242, 844-500-4242. And it would be very, very very much appreciated if you could tell us this. You can also text Howie to 617-213-1066. So there's that. That's for my friend. And I know there's a lot of people, a lot of street smarts out there who listen to the Howie Carr Show, and we'd love to hear you on that. Now, let's get to David Hogg, because he's going to set the table for us as we review some candidates, some office holders, some apparatchiks on the left. These used to be just Democrats. Most of them are at least socialists now, and some of them are just communists. And, of course, some of them are just absolute lunatics. in the fact that you've got David Hogg, the kid who was down the street from a school shooting, who is a theater kid who jumped in front of the Krieg lights, who knows nothing. He's got an empty brain and has done nothing in his life. The fact that he is the spokesman, a spokesman, a go-to pundit for the Democrats, that's not good. So, you know, it's not my party. They can do what they want to, but this is cut to. To be asking this guy, this is Caitlin Collins, to be mining this guy for wisdom is, I would say, a no bueno. Cut to.
0: There's been an argument that they need to moderate or concern over what that's going to look like should they succeed, or that they may not succeed, that they might be defeated by Republicans despite them not doing well in the polling either. What would you say to the moderates in your party who feel that way?
4: I would say to the moderates of our party, you need to figure out how to actually offer something new to voters that isn't just the same message that you gave them in 2024. Increasingly, the reason why the establishment of our party is being defeated over and over and over again is it's because we don't have the right values that are aligned with not the Democratic base, but the American people, where people are sick and tired of listening to Democrats who tell them all the reasons why they can't solve their problems. If you can't solve our problems, you shouldn't be running for office. We need people who actually sound at a minimum and genuinely believe what they are saying.
21: So, and that's what they're doing. So they've got this guy in Michigan who's, you know, just an Al-Qaeda adjacent guy. And in Maine, you got rid of Graham Plattner, but Troy Jackson is adopting and embracing all these socialist policies. Obviously, Mom Dami. There's a whole bunch of them. This other candidate, I forgot where she is actually. Another gubernatorial candidate who's at, and we'll get to the audio later, who's absolutely just insane, who's got a problem with every, like, American iconic holiday for some reason, which is weird. She'll be the nominee for governor. Okay, that's fine. But these people in the general election, unless the country has officially just completely broken, if we're Republicans, we want to see these people. Because not every place is New York City. And, you know, ranked choice helps the situation in New York City. Not every place has ranked choice voting. These people are unhinged. I want to introduce you, running for state rep from Cambridge, is Evan McKay. I'll not be reading the description of the cut, but here's him telling you a little bit about himself and the battle against ICE. Now, this guy also, he is pro-Hamas. He's abolishing. He's got all the things, and he's quite an orator. This is cut 8.
22: Massachusetts is doing ICE's dirty work for them. Federal agents have been killing people across the country, recently in Maine and Texas. We are grieving, angry, and fearful about what could be next. All across the country and here in Massachusetts, our community is coming together to look out for one another. We care for each other. And when ICE shows up on our streets, the people come out to meet them. But it shouldn't have to be.

0: All people know that they belong in Massachusetts, because we all do. Massachusetts is the only blue state with this form of ICE collaboration. Our legislature and governor have had opportunity after opportunity to end this voluntary collaboration, but they have failed to take action every single time. And it's not just Republicans doing this. The PROTECT Act, the bill that Beacon Hill Democrats are patting themselves on the back over, does the bare minimum to protect immigrants in Massachusetts from Trump's dangerous policies, and it still hasn't been passed into law yet. Thanks to the work of immigrant justice organizers, the PROTECT Act is a good start.
1: Okay, so you get the point, right? And, you know, he's running against... I don't know what that means, Jared, but that has to do with the cut I played whatsoever. I don't recognize... that whatsoever. Yes, he's got a little bit of a lisp. He's an interesting fellow. I suggest if you watch any of his videos, you would probably say that although he has an affinity for the Hamas, I don't think Hamas is going to have an affinity for him, and I'll just leave that right here. But it doesn't matter. He's running against Marjorie Decker, and it's lose-lose. I mean, these are both wacko progressives. But that's just what the world is right now. These are the candidates that the left has. And they're thinking these people are completely radical. Completely radical. And the thing is, this is nothing new, and they're entertaining. But if the Democrats underachieve this fall... Like, what even is the, is there a Democratic Party anymore? I don't even know. I would think that almost, no, the answer is no, there is not one. But if they want to burn it down that way, they can burn it down that way. Unfortunately for many of us, you know, I cover things in Maine, Susan Collins ain't great, but Troy Jackson would be disastrous. There are signs, tiny, tiny signs, that Susan Collins could get trounced. The betting markets, in the meanwhile, we've got a story about it. Betting markets show her getting absolutely trounced by him. Now, those things can be fickle, and who knows? But I don't like that. I don't like that whatsoever. I don't also, at this moment, like the chances of getting a Republican governor in Maine, because too many things, like Massachusetts, the craziness is just way too baked in. All right, 844-500-4242. I'm Tom Shattuck. I'm in for just 1 hour. Howie joins us from Hyannis in just under an hour. Make sure you stick around. If you're near the Cape, go see him. He's at Global Marble and Granite, and they are in Hyannis, Mass. And Howie's there till 6 p.m. It's always, if you have not been at a Howie remote, it is always a good time. You might get some good graft from the experience. 844-500-4242. That is the number. My name is Tom Shattuck. This is the Howie Carr Show.
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1: 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Jared, what is the poll question and what are the results thus far?
16: Today's poll question, which you can vote in at HowieCarshow.com, is should Kentucky Senator Mitch McConnell be forced to abdicate his Senate seat due to his absence?
1: Yes, sayonara. If they do that, they call a special election, a Republican will win, and then win re-election. Yes.
16: 77% of the audience agrees yes. 23% say no.
1: Both parties do this thing where they've got a corpse they're hiding. They did it with, was it Di-Fi or Barbara Boxer, too, a couple of years ago? Like, these people are dead in every way, but just, like, you're getting a false pulse. It's like death rattles. Yeah, whack these people. No, don't whack them out. I mean, whack them out of politics is what I'm saying. Ugh, I'm so sick of it. McConnell had his use, you know, getting judicial confirmations, like, 10 years ago with Trump, and that was good. Other than that, get out of there. Done. Sayonara, Mitch. Sayonara. And you know what? How about this? How about if you faint and take a header more than once in politics, you got to go? Would have helped a lot of people, had a lot of politicians done that, including Hillary Clinton. All right. Let's see. We've been talking about these candidates, these wacko candidates. A great one is Francesca Hong. She is running for Wisconsin governor. She may be the next governor. One doesn't know. This has got six. She's asked about holidays that she has problems with or doesn't have problems with. It depends on which day you ask her. Cut six.
17: My favorite holiday is Thanksgiving. Because I
18: have it.
17: Yep. I don't want to cancel it. I actually love it. We bring, it's kind of in-laws and family members and their in-laws, and it's a big event. And, you know, I'm going to be real. I'm kind of a curmudgeon when it comes to holidays in general.
1: Yeah, she doesn't like them, and she likes them. She doesn't like them, she likes them. She's not even, I'm not even concerned so much that she's an ideologue. She's a lunatic. She's a lunatic. And that's what the left seems to have now. They have either lunatics or communists or know-nothings. Or know-nothings. Like how we talked yesterday about the guy with all the dogs who we left locked up. I mean, that guy should be in a sanitarium. Obviously. Obviously. You have the party listening to Hassan Piker? This weird anti-Semitic Twitch streamer? How joyful is that to have this guy? He's also, these people aren't learned. He's not like an intellectual. He's not somebody who can sit down and you know, give a panel discussion on policy. If you're just going in there like David Hoggins, like, burn it all down, man, then you don't have any ideas. We need better people, man. We need better, burn it all down, man. 844-500-4242. That is the number. This is the Howie Carr Show.
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21: I'm Dan Watkins with a quick check of the stories trending on WBZ News Radio 1030. A third week of testimony gets underway at the Lindsey Clancy murder trial on Monday. The defense is expected to cross-examine the Duxbury mother's former psychiatrist. Basketball Hall of Famer and five-time NBA champ with the Celtics, Don Nelson, has died at the age of 86. A major service disruption on the MBTA Green Line began this weekend. The T says that core portions of all branches are impacted as crews work on signal and track upgrades. WBZ's Heil Schaffel.
22: But the shutdown continues throughout the work week, and Chris Stapleton plays Fenway twice before it's over. The T says you can expect your commute to take 25 minutes longer than usual.
21: And for the first time in over a month, the Red Sox have lost two in a row. They fell to the Athletics 4-3 on Sunday. They'll look to bounce back Monday night in Toronto against the Blue Jays. I'm Dan Watkins.
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1: Tom Shattuck in for Howie Carr. You can text us at 617. Text Howie to 617-213-1066. Some good texts here. I spoke earlier. We're going to get to another Democratic lunatic in a moment. I spoke earlier about a friend of mine whose inspection sticker expired in January, and he's got a broken taillight, and he wants to beat the system somehow. And obviously, I distanced myself from him and condemn him. I was just asking if anybody knew for my friend. Alas, I did it for a friend. How to do that. Let's see. 508 says, damn you again, Tom. Okay. 978 says, yes, it's me again. As a matter of fact, I'll be here all next week, too. 978 says, geez, where's Howie? Well, I'm glad you asked that question, because Howie is on his way to Global Marble in Granite in Hyannis. Check him out. Check out their product line. It's absolutely gorgeous. Can I move in there? Some of the places I saw online. Oh, I would absolutely kill for a redo. Beautiful granite counters and ornate backsplashes and all that stuff. I've made so many bad decisions. Little cavity. Something about Richard Gere, who's shooting a movie, by the way, in Central Park. It's all over social media. I don't really know what that means. 413 says, the only way to beat the system is to go into 27 to get an inspection. Do you know what that means, Jared? What, go into 27?
16: The calendar year, 2027, probably.
1: Oh, I see. I get it. Clever, not helpful for my friend.
16: I say your friend should just kind of show up and just pull in. Yeah, I'm here for an inspection. Don't say anything else. Just act like it's totally normal.
1: Oh, to hope that the guy makes a mistake.
16: Or just looks at it, you know, even looking and say, wow, it's been a while. He's like, whatever.
1: Yeah, but then the guy will just own give it. Him. But then the guy will just give him one that that lasts until next January. And that's only, well, however many months, 6 months? What, that's 8, 9, 10, 11, 12. That's 4 months! And then you got to pay for a new one. Jared, my friend does not have the money you have. 781 says, Tom, I'll fix your taillight. Oh, wow, that's very nice. It's not my taillight. It's my friend's taillight, by the way. I appreciate that, but I don't know that that's not a federal crime at this point. Let's see. Thank you, though. Appreciate that. 508 says, your friend is bleeped. As far as any way around the 01 sticker, his sticker will only be good for 6 months. No way around it. That's not what I want to hear. That's not what he wants to hear, 508. There's got to be a way. There's no way that those people who work with those machines don't know workarounds. 201 says, okay. 802 says, a gay man filling in today that woe betide you. I think you're probably listening to the... to a candidate's voice there. I am indeed not. I have five kids. Oh, wait. So who was it? That was, yes. I think, who has the drop? Taylor has the drop. That's who tried to suggest that I was practicing the or forbidden love. Incorrect. I have five kids. There you go. I'll have more just to prove it. From a Vermonter, too. One of my own. 919 says, put a donor car, a vehicle the same as your car that can pass inspection on the machine. Oh, that's interesting. And enter your vehicle's info into the computer.
3: Maybe I am gay.
1: Sorry? Yeah.
3: Maybe I am gay.
1: That is AI. That's what that is. That is... That is woe betide you, Jared.

0: how he books. This is a good person, like you read about. Okay, let's go to another cut here. This is cut one. Rep Justin Pearson. You know this kid. He's a kid who, I don't even know. He's got a huge afro. He's an angry, black man now who didn't used to be like this. He's done this like Jasmine Crockett affectation, where now like he wants to get in fights and things. He's a Bowdoin kid, I'm pretty sure. Like he's just another spoiled American rich kid, but he's decided he's gone full street. But he just won the primary in the district that was redistricted in Tennessee, and he could win the seat. Now, Rep. Justin Pearson is probably going to stay in Washington, D.C. Let's check this. Cut one.
1: So there's a lot of energy in the wake of, honestly, the Cali decision, and in the wake of just the reality that the president has created his own murderous task force in our city that's killed four black men. The ICE agents are separating families and communities, and people do not want to live in a country where everything is to the benefit of those at the top and everything else hurts the rest of us working class people.
0: Went to Bowdoin, the working class kid from Bowdoin. There will be time. I hope there's a time, because 20 years ago you would not have heard Democrats routinely saying that law enforcement is murdering people, but they do it now as a matter of course. They're so out of ideas in that party that they just call law enforcement murderers. It's all been a lie. There was never any epidemic of police killing unarmed black men. There was never. It was all a lie. But they see the political utility in having racism be ubiquitous, so they're telling everybody it's everywhere all the time, white supremacy. Which also something 20 years ago was used to describe like a bunch of hicks in Montana who were in a compound, white supremacists. Now it's everybody. Now it's anybody who voted for Trump. Yep, white supremacists. Yep. Yep. If you're MAGA, you just are. Same Democrats now are getting rid of shot spotter technology. They don't want flock cameras anywhere. And I understand that there are problems with flock cameras. If you're worried about privacy, you don't want to be on camera all the time. But there are also marginalized neighborhoods in blue states, big blue cities, where a lot of people get shot a lot of the time. So maybe shot spotters and flock cameras might be good in those areas. But no, the Democrats would rather have young marginalized community members shoot each other and murder each other and just say that the real scourge is police. It's just how they operate. They're the most cynical people, and this is the most cynical time in a long, long time, maybe since the Civil War. I mean, this kind of venomous dialogue. It's just nuts. Look what we've done to voters. Look what Democrats have done to voters. Like, why are there beautiful mansions on Myopia Avenue in Winchester, Massachusetts with, hey, has no home here, son? Like, what are you doing? What is wrong? In this house, we believe. In this house, you believe that your house is worth $6 million, and it is. And, you know what ain't exactly hugely diverse is the country club down the street. But you're a really good person because you're voting for the socialist. Meanwhile, the fruits of capitalism or the fruits of your parents from the greatest generation working hard to make the most benefit from capitalism, you're living in that and you're not giving that up anytime. It's just amazing. Let's go. Oh, should we go to the phones? Is there time to go to the phones? Let's see. Let's go to Dick. Hey, Dick in Waltham. How's it going? Hey, Dick.
2: Hey, Tom. Two things you need to tell your friend.
0: Yes, sir.
2: And I got this. The first I got from a Boston Meter maid. This happened about several years before the pandemic, and I was putting money in a meter on Newbury Street, and I saw the meter maid coming along. And the first thing she was doing was she had a handheld device, and she was scanning the inspection stickers. And
0: yeah.
2: I said to her, what's the story behind that? And she said, sitting above

0: Then they got the right from the state. If your sticker is out of date, they can write you a ticket. Now, the killer is you not only get fined for the ticket, it's a surchargeable offense. So you pay, your insurance gets raised another $5. So that's a real kick. That's a real kick in the pants. And as far as the machine goes, the new inspection machine, everything is videotaped. So they videotape the license plate. You can't put another car in there and try and beat it. And the other thing is, one of the most recent changes with the inspection process was everybody has a base month. So let's say your base month is March.
1: Yep.
0: And you were to go get your car inspected this month in August, right? Guess what? They're going to treat you as if the 1 year started in March.
1: Ooh.
0: And you're only going to get it. You can't beat it. But what I used to do is I used to always go the first of the month and get an extra month every year.
1: Yes.
0: You can't do that anymore. So I think your friend needs to suck it up, get that thing fixed, and get a sticker as soon as possible. Because there's more than one city and town out there that's able to write the tickets on the inspired stickers.
1: Oh, that's awful. A moving violation for having an expired inspection sticker. Dick, thank you for the call, my friend. Thank you for the information. Thankfully, my friend doesn't have to go into Boston much anymore. And where he lives now, there's hardly any of this. Although he has no problem getting pulled over for the drop of a hat, apparently. That's tough. That's tough. There's no way to beat the system. Since when is there no workaround? Since when? You don't think Whitey Bulger could tell me, if he was around, how to beat this system? Is that garage still open on Winter Hill? Ugh. That's too bad. That's too bad. Times have changed, and not for the better. All right, 844-500-4242. That is the number, 844-500-4242. We've been talking about some of these candidates. And we'll take your calls about the candidates if you'd like to. I see you got all your seminar calling for short sleeve done yesterday. Thank you. I don't need any of those. 844-500-4242. We're at a point here where it's all Trump. Trump broke the left. He just simply did. He broke the left. And there he is out there still like making jokes and having a good time. And some things are going well and some things aren't going well. But this guy is just, he is unstoppable. He is unstoppable. And it has broken them. Now, if it's broken them to the point where it convinced enough Americans, especially Americans in nice zip codes, to vote Democrat, that's not good. Or socialist, I should say. That is not good because we'll lose the country. These socialists, it's always tried and it's always failed. Just look at the socialist super local policies that have driven every drugstore out of certain neighborhoods in Massachusetts, in California. It's like, oh, yeah, you want to do that widespread? Good luck with that. 844-500-4242. That is the number. I'm Tom Shattuck. I work for the Mainwire. Howie's going to join us from Hyannis in just 20 minutes. Stay with us. My name is Tom Shattuck. This is the Howie Carr Show.
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13: A quiet residential neighborhood erupts in chaos. Carmine Galante, the feared boss of the Bonanno crime family, lies dead, his cigar still clutched between his teeth.
14: Masked men walked into Joe and Mary's luncheonette in Brooklyn today and gunned down Carmine Galante, a man believed to be the most powerful mafia chieftain in the country.
13: The execution sent shockwaves through the criminal underworld and set the stage for one of the most pivotal criminal cases in New York City history. From the minds behind the acclaimed television series comes Law and Order: Criminal Justice System. 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
13: For decades, the mafia had New York City in a stranglehold, with law enforcement seemingly powerless to intervene. But the murder of Carmine Galante marked the beginning of the end. Discover how a group of young prosecutors took on the mafia, and with the help of law enforcement, brought down its most powerful figures. I'm Anasika Nicolazzi, and from Wolf Entertainment and iHeart Podcasts, this is Law & Order: Criminal Justice System.
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0: check in for Howie Carr. Howie will be back in about 10 minutes, as a matter of fact. Howie is down at the Global Marble and Granite Inc. In Hyannis. Go check him out. He'll be there till 6 p.m., 3 to 6 today. And check out their stuff there. It's beautiful. Oh, my goodness. It looks beautiful. Howie remotes are always a good time, so go check them out. Global Marble and Granite Inc. I've been checking out this Jason Arday story in England. This guy, this fake total fraud, Smollett-like kind of guy, that the left loved the idea of him so much that they just built him up into being this professor and this like really highly regarded guy who knows nothing, used AI to rip off everything, stole a bunch of stuff to write his dissertation. It's just beautiful, and it couldn't happen to a better bunch of people. And there's a lot of people on the left are still like, no, we believe you, Jason. We believe you. They just need it to be true. And they were going to have it. And you think he's the only one? Like, take your kid out of college. Oh, my goodness. Okay, let's go to the phone, shall we? We've been talking about my wife. There's still a pile of, I'm sorry, my friend's wife. There's still a pile of red taillight at the corner of his garden, which is the only other place I've seen that much red taillight is Howie's studio. Let's see. Let's go to Tom. Tom, good afternoon. You're on with Tom Shattuck and the Howie Carr Show.
1: Hey, the good old days when I lived in Mission Hill, Boston.
0: Yeah.
1: I could go to an inspection station off of Tremont and Parker Street in the Mission Hill section.
0: Yep.
1: And my car would not pass the sniff test.
0: Yes.
1: But what they would do is they would put the sniffer in the tailpipe of a car that was running good. And for an extra $20, I could always get an inspection sticker. And that was even what, if I had headlights that weren't working or blinkers that weren't working. And then back in the, the Obama era,
0: yep.
1: My wife had a 2006 Ford Escape that wouldn't pass inspection for whatever reason. And in South Boston, we found a connection of, you know, mutual people we knew that.
0: Sure.
1: Same thing. For an extra $50, yep, we'll look the other way. So when there's a will, there's a way. You just got to know.
0: You got to know. I need a guy, Tom. That's what I need, I think. I mean, my friend needs a guy. Now, I have a question for you. Like, let's say, even if it was on camera that they were using the other exhaust pipe instead of the one that belongs to the car, is somebody going over that footage somewhere? Like, who's combing through that footage? Who would look for that?
1: You need to put your mindset in the Public Employee Union of the state of Massachusetts.
0: Okay.
1: And the day after Thanksgiving, the only time they ever work a sweat is when the restroom is occupied. Are we clear here?
0: I see. I see. Yes, we are clear here. Tom, thank you for the call. That is excellent information. Let's go to Eddie. Eddie, what's going on?
2: Hey, how you doing?
0: Good.
2: Hey, I live in New Hampshire. And we eliminated inspection stickers. Do I still get a ticket if I show up in Massachusetts?
0: Is that true? There's no inspection stickers in New Hampshire at all?
2: No, they eliminated them this year.
0: Huh. Interesting. I wonder, what if my friend kept his car in New Hampshire? Could he register it in New Hampshire?
2: Pardon me?
0: If my friend put his car in New Hampshire, could he register it there? That's interesting information. Thank you so much. I appreciate that. Appreciate the call, Eddie. All right, go see Howie, Global Marble and Granite in Hyannis. He's coming up in about 10 minutes. I'll see you later.
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